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2: The death penalty is off the table for the man accused of killing a Minnesota Democratic state lawmaker and her husband last year.
3: The Department of Justice says it will not seek the death penalty against Vance Belter, who's accused of shooting and killing Minnesota rep Melissa Hortman and her husband Mark in their home last June, as well as shooting and injuring State Senator John Hoffman and his wife Yvette. On the same day, prosecutors allege that Belter attempted to attack two other state lawmakers. The DOJ saying while bringing justice to victims is a priority, that the death penalty in this case is not applicable. As far as state charges against Belter, Minnesota is also not a death penalty state. Jeff Manasso, Fox News.
2: Leaders in the United Kingdom are calling for calm after the arrest of a Sudanese man accused of trying to kill a man in a brutal stabbing on a street in Belfast, Northern Ireland. The suspect, who was not named, is charged with attempted murder, making threats to kill, and other offenses. The victim was taken to a hospital with serious injuries to his eyes, face, and back. J.M. Smucker, the maker of Folgers and Cafe Bustelo coffee, says it's planning to walk back price increases.
4: Smucker raised prices last year and blamed adverse weather in top coffee-producing countries and tariffs, which made it more expensive to import coffee beans. CEO Mark Smucker says the company has already started the process of lowering prices because it's seeing a moderation in the cost of green coffee, raw, unroasted beans. Smucker says, as the company has done historically, it is adjusting prices as its cost structure improves to deliver value to its customers. Ginny Coselda, Fox News.
2: The FDA has signed off on the first new sunscreen ingredient for the U.S. market in more than 25 years. The chemical, long used in Europe, will initially be sold in the U.S. under the name Parasol Shield. I'm Lee Silasera. This is Fox News.
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0: Kelly Show, final hour of the Jesse Kelly Show on a wonderful Tuesday. So much still to get to. We have to talk about the destruction of Seattle. There's a tropical storm coming I need to warn you about, because I'm telling you, there's something we have to discuss there. I'll spend about 5.5 seconds on the newest Iran stuff, blah, blah, blah. Emails, and so much more coming up in the final hour of the world famous Jesse Kelly Show. Now, speaking of emails, I got this one. Gifted One. I like this guy. The headlines keep reading, judge blocks Trump on this and judge denies Trump that. Why is whatever commie that filed the suit that the judge... he's mad about the judges. And like, for instance, here's a headline from today. Epic Times. Judge blocks Trump's $100,000 fee for H-1B visas. This brings me an opportunity to, again, give you a little rule that I think you will find helpful. It is one that I have found helpful time and time and time and time and time again. I am no expert on legal matters. I've never pretended to be. I am stupid, uneducated. I went to community college and didn't even get a degree from there. So I'm not going to speak to you summa cum laude or whatever these stupid Latin words are that the lawyers use. And that I'm not going to do any of that. Not going to do any of that. I'm going to just simply do this. The legal system in the United States of America, it's complicated. It's complicated in part because we are a country of 300 million people. We have federal laws and federal courts. We have state laws and state courts. We got county. We got city. We got the. So now you have these different jurisdictions, and you have the judges in here and the DAs in there and the. It's complicated. All right. That's one. Two, I understand what's known as clickbait. You know what clickbait is? Just something explosive sounding. And the idea is, if you put it on the internet, explosive sounding, the key to long life. That's the kind of thing that makes you go, oh, click. I better see what it is. Even if you don't trust it, you're thinking, I mean, I might as well click and see what it is. More eyeballs to whatever website only helps. My guys do this with my YouTube channel, I should note. At Jesse Kelly DC is the YouTube channel. I don't deal with it. I don't even know how to log in. Last time I looked, virtually every headline on there was clickbait of some kind. It's designed to make you click. And it's, I'm not washing my hands of this whole thing. Clearly I'm involved. In the political sphere, left and right, there's all kinds of clickbait designed to make you click. Headline. And this is not an insult to the Epic Times, who I actually like a lot. Judge blocks Trump's $100,000 visa or $100,000 fee for H-1B visas. That's the kind of thing that makes your blood pressure spike through the roof. You go crazy. You dial up an email to me and you say, you are these scumbag judges of the... When it comes to legal matters, don't ever get too high or too low on anything you read when it comes to a judge's ruling, unless it says Supreme Court somewhere in the headline. Once the Supreme Court has ruled on something, I'm not going to say there's no going back, because we saw after Roe versus Wade was 50 years old, we did go back. So you may go back one day, but for a while, that Supreme Court ruling, that's going to be the way it is. All right. But if it doesn't say Supreme Court, if it says judge, district court, lower court, whatever it says, don't ever get too high. Don't ever get too low. Yes, there are legions of judges put into place by the communists. And again, as we continue to discuss, they're warriors for the communist revolution, probably the most important warriors for the communist revolution. And that's how they see themselves. They are not there to interpret the law, or they're not there to preside over cases. They are there to make every ruling they can to move the communist revolution forward. When a Republican becomes president of the United States of America, they are going to step up and step in and try to shield the communist revolution from anything that might impede it. If you don't believe me, go look at the injunctions against Trump versus every other United States president. Donald Trump in particular, his rise coincides with the rise of communism on the left. And so he has been, I hate using this term, the victim of this more than any other president ever has. Lower judge steps in, lower judge steps in, lower judge steps in. These rulings, though, are almost always unlawful because, again, the judge wasn't trying to be lawful. He was trying to move the revolution forward. The rulings are almost always unlawful and almost always it gets overruled. They're just trying to slow things down, gum up the gears enough so we can't truly oppose the communist revolution. Nevertheless, the idea is don't ever get too high. Don't ever get too low with clickbait headlines that say something about judge does this. Judge rules this way. You read the headline and you think, oh no, it's over. It's not happening now. Usually these judges don't have that kind of authority. They can slow it down, stop it for a day or a week, but then some other court steps in. It's not generally as bad as it sounds. You know what is as bad as it sounds? The internals in the Democrat Party. Why is it so bad? Because the communists are now running for higher office. Full-blown, committed communists are running for higher office and they're winning primaries. I want you to listen to this. His name is Manny Rutinel. He's running to be a rep in Colorado. Listen.
1: Quote, the factory farming of animals is one of the largest sources of suffering on the planet. You also said, quote, animal agriculture is a horrific, exploitative industry. Feel free to take a minute on this. Do you still believe what you said? And how will that affect the way that you lead?
2: Look, farmers and ranchers are my friends. I've been honored to be supported by United Farm Workers, United Food and Commercial Workers, which represents the meat packers over at JBS in Greeley. I will always fight for our ranchers and farmers. And right now, Donald Trump and Gabe Evans are creating terrible conditions for them with their chaotic and corrupt tariff policies.
1: Would you mind answering the question, though, of whether you still believe that animal agriculture is a horrific, exploitative industry?
2: Colorado ranchers and farmers are the envy of the world. They have the best practices, the most sustainable practice. They produce the best.
0: You, of course, can hear that he's lying now because it's politically inconvenient, but you also know exactly how that guy will govern if he gets in. He's a communist. He's a street animal. He's trying to get promoted. He doesn't want to be a street animal anymore. He wants to be an elite animal now. Listen to this.
1: 7 years ago, as a student at Yale, you got arrested for storming a football field during a game for a protest against oil and gas. You are now running to represent a district that is a big oil and gas producer. Question. Do you still believe, as your group said that day, hey, hey, ho, ho, fossil fuels have got to go?
2: You know, for that protest, I was a legal observer. I was making sure that folks were safe.
0: I only brought up this goober because this is how you got Graham Plattner in Maine. It's how you got this guy. It's how you got this new commie rising through the ranks in Los Angeles. This is happening across the country in the Democrat Party. This guy might be the next senator. He may very well be the next senator from Michigan.
3: Some of those posts included messages that said that championed the defund the police movement, described the police as, quote, standing armies. Why did you take those posts down?
4: Well, let me just speak to a vision for public safety that I think all of us can agree with. I think all of us want to be safe. We want to know that we can get home safely. We don't want to worry about being the victim of somebody's violence, whether it's from a neighbor or the state itself.
0: That is Abdul El Sayed, and he's not running to be dog catcher in a tiny town in western Pennsylvania. He may very well win the nomination to be the Democrat nominee in the state of Michigan in the United States Senate. And if he goes on to win that Senate race, and he may, Michigan can go blue pretty easily. He'll be ruling on the most important subjects in the United States of America. The radicals have moved off the street corner in the Democrat Party, and they are, what'd they say in the Jeffersons? Moving on up. I need to talk to you about a tropical storm you should be worried about. I'll spend 5 seconds on Iran, get to some more emails, even make fun of Scott Pelley some more. Don't forget about this either.
5: Estados Unidos no sería lo que es si no fuera por los 40 millones de...
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0: on a Tuesday. Do not forget that Friday is the next day I'm going to be sitting here. So you need to get your questions emailed in now to jesse@jessekellyshow.com. On Friday, all 3 hours belong to you. Ask me anything. Before we get to more Scott Pelley things and 5 seconds on Iran and emails, I wanted to warn you about something. I normally don't do this. I'm not a weatherman. I mean, I don't do a lot of natural disaster stuff, but I saw this headline and I got very, very afraid, to be honest with you. Central America is on alert as Tropical Storm Christina approaches. Have you ever known a Christina? She's insane, wasn't she? What, Chris? We can have a talk about names and how indicative they are about things. That Christina in your life, did she hurt you or someone you love? She did. I know she did. They all do. You need to be very, very careful with any tropical storm named Christina. Hey, Chris, mark my words right now. In fact, I want you to write this down. Not that we're going to celebrate, but this storm is going to kill people. As soon, what? We can have these talks. As soon as I saw the name, I knew someone's going to die. If you live anywhere in Central America, you need to get on your raft now and get out. Or a horse or whatever you happen to own for transportation. It's time to get out now. Guatemala, you're probably just screwed. Nicaragua, same thing. El Salvador, we're rooting for you. Christina is coming, okay? Christina is coming, and you're going to die. Speaking of dying, the Iranians shot down one of our Apache helicopters. It's an attack helicopter. They're freaking sweet. I'm not going to go into it right now. One really cool thing, we sent a boat out, AI boat, unmanned boat. And I don't mean a little mini boat, a sizable boat that was unmanned went out there to locate the downed pilots. Apparently they were in the water for a couple hours, which had to be a little bit nerve wracking. And then the unmanned boat, I guess it just cruised right up to them and they hopped on and it went on home. Pilots in tow. Really great happy ending to a really ugly story. Trump came out and immediately promised we're going to retaliate. Since then, it kind of sounded like he's backed off that a little. No muss, no fuss, nobody died. Trump just, he keeps bending over backwards to try to preserve a deal. And he's stuck. He just is stuck. It sucks to be stuck. It does. It's not an enviable position. He got us over there, and now two of the three entities don't want us to leave. And, yeah, well, I really, really, really hope, and I'm starting to get nervous about this, I really hope we're not going to be sitting here talking about this leading up to November. Please don't tell me we're going to still be doing that. We're 95% to a deal up to November. What, Chris? Well, that's the problem. Jewish producer Chris said, well, what can he do if the other two parties don't really want peace? Not much. It's just, he can't do much now that you're over there. We talked about it before. You choose to get involved with a couple's divorce. Don't think that you're going to come out of it clean and now you're involved. Don't get involved. Once you get involved, there ain't no clean ways out. It's friggin' ugly. Hey, Jesse, I love your show, but we're talking about the Republican primary in California, which is already over with. I'd love for you to talk some about the Oklahoma GOP primary. The local news stations, especially on TV, are covering the absolute worst candidates. They're using polls that are unscientific. We got a great candidate in Jake Merrick, but they always want to say that he's not one of the top candidates. They want to promote Gettner Drummond, who is a spineless and a communist running for the GOP nomination. the other people they promote are against this and against that. I haven't talked to a single person who says they're going to be voting for Drummond, yet the news station acts like he's the top candidate. Okay, so I'd be lying to you if I told you I'd been paying attention to Jake Merrick or this supposed communist Gettner Drummond or anything like that, but all that rings true. And it rings true because of something we talked about many times before. In a red state, in any red area, the communists know they're not going to get a Democrat elected. What's the next best thing? Get a GOP-er elected who's kind of with you. He'll be with you on some big, important things. You know he's going to vote against you some of the time, or he's not going to get elected. You know he's going to speak out against you some of the time, but or he's not going to get elected. But you know when something really, really important happens, that he's going to step up and he's going to take your side. They do this in Wyoming. They do this in Oklahoma. They do this in Texas. They do this across the red areas of the country. Yeah, look at John Cornyn. John Cornyn got by on that for years. The commies loved him. Shoot, remember when he lost the primary? They were all sad. I always thought he was one of the good ones. I'm sure you did. 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

On a magnificent Tuesday. Remember, if you miss any part of the show, you can download it, iHeart, Spotify, iTunes, along the lines of what we were just talking about how in a red area, for instance, the state of Texas, I'll use that because I'm here. Communists are going to keep trying to take Texas because it's so important to them, but they also understand it's going to be hard to get a Democrat elected here. Bottom Tallarico is not going to get elected to the United States Senate here. It's just not. So if you can't have somebody like Bottom, what's the next best thing? The next best thing is somebody like John Cornyn. If you're a communist, you know that John Cornyn is going to have 100 votes that you don't like. He's going to vote for things that make you want to scream. But you also know in crucial moments where you really need a win for the communist revolution, John Cornyn is evil and corrupt and stupid enough to step up and deliver that win for you. So you grit your teeth and you kind of push John Cornyn because you know when there's a Uvalde school shooting and you're trying to act like the savage you are to grab guns on the backs of dead kids, you need a couple, you only need a couple corrupt Republicans who will help you in that fight. And who did Mitch McConnell go to? John Cornyn.

0: you one bit. You've never caused Chuck Schumer one bit of stress or angst. You know what else? Chuck Schumer has never, never once had to lie to earn your vote. John Cornyn has. Mitch McConnell has. Mike Rounds has. Lindsey Graham has. John Curtis has. John Thune has. John Kennedy has. I could go down the list of these red state senators. Gosh, do they hate you sometimes. They're so sick of having to pretend to care about you. I even had to go to church on Sunday. Ew. You know that Senator Naked Ken Doll hates you, right? James Lankford of Oklahoma. You know that he hates your guts. He's going to present that youth pastor smile to you every chance he gets. I went to church with him this Sunday. The second he gets to D.C. and the cameras are off and he gets backstage with his Democrat friends, all they do is complain about you. And the day his political career is over, Lord willing, you take it away in a primary. Maybe he retires. The day his political career is over, you will hear quotes from dorks like James Lankford, just like this one from John Cornyn. Oh, I'm finally free. I finally can let go of these morons. Gosh, I can't stand these people. Jesse, the Game of Thrones quote, when you play the Game of Thrones, you win or you die. There is no middle ground. Is there a better quote to explain how the Democrat Communist Party thinks and operates? I tell you what, I'll play it for you this time, and this time I'm going to let it play. It's kind of hard because they're stupid and they're sitting there giggling, but these former Bernie staffers, they're now communist recruiters. Why is there a communist Nazi, the Democrat nominee of Maine? Why is that a thing? They went out and found him, and after looking at him, they said, this is our guy. Democrats, communists, they treat politics like it's their religion because it is.
1: Did the vetting process turn up the tattoo that became so controversial?
2: No.
1: The Reddit posts, did that turn up in the vetting process?
2: The firm sent us a thing and it had some of the posts, but it didn't have all of them.
1: And what did you think about that? How did you think your way through the fact that he had posted these things on social media?
2: I said none of this will or should stop him from becoming a U.S. senator.
1: And what was your thinking there? Agree.
2: I think if what the voters wanted were people who were grown in vats and had never done or said anything that they might regret their entire lives.
0: I'm sorry. I'm going to let this go again for a second, but The Voice? Chris, you knew I was going to have to say something, didn't you? Is it elevated estrogen? Is that what I'm hearing? I don't understand why you would talk like this. I'll tell you what, I'll rewind it just a little bit. I'm sorry, and then I'll let it play. I just can't get over a man speaking
2: We'd
0: like
2: have a
0: this.
2: Very different country. Stop him from becoming a U.S. senator.
1: How did you think your way through?
0: Here it's coming up. This is a dude. And he's talking. I can't even make my voice do this.
1: The fact that he had posted these things on social media.
2: I said none of this will or should stop him from becoming a U.S. senator.
1: And what was your thinking there? Agree.
2: I think if what the voters wanted were people who were grown in vats and had never done or said anything that they might regret their entire lives, we'd have a very different country. Part of our thesis here is that people do not want their candidates grown in vats. They want people who are real human beings, and they want people who do not look and sound like the vat-grown people who've been leading this country off a cliff for the last century.
0: That dude's got to be gay. What? No, Chris? No? He's never had to speak with his chest before? What does that mean, to speak with your chest? I don't even know what that means. I don't know what the explanation is, but I know this. I think my dad would have hit me if I ever talked like that. What, Chris? I'm serious. And he'd have been justified in doing so. you'd be

0: 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Because you don't have one. As a business owner, as an HR manager, business manager, you don't have one company you deal with, does it? 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

0: Jesse Kelly Show, final segment of the Jesse Kelly Show on a Tuesday. But not to worry, we'll be back on Friday. You can email the show your Ask Dr. Jesse questions for Friday. 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There are already so many great questions pouring in. Don't be the last one. Jesse, the next month is the 150th anniversary of the Little Bighorn engagement between the 7th U.S. Cavalry and the combined warriors of the Sioux, Cheyenne, and Arapaho nations. Will you do a bit on that in your show? I'll tell you what. Write this one down, Chris. I'll do a little bit on this on Friday because I feel bad I'm leaving for 2 days. It's not my fault. This is the suit's fault. I'm not going on vacation. I swear I won't have any fun at all. All right, I might have a little bit of fun, but this is the suit's fault. It's not my fault. I'm coming back on Friday. All right. I'm sorry. I have to come back to this. I don't mean to dwell on it, but I can't get it out of my head. The voice of this dude, me, Chris, Corey, we all made an effort at this during the break to make our voice do this. Nobody was successful. I don't understand, as a dude, how it's possible to make your voice do this. Anyway, here it is. It's a little bit of a longer clip, but we'll get to the gay guy's voice in a second.
1: Did the vetting process turn up the tattoo that became so controversial?
2: No.
1: The Reddit posts, did that turn up in the vetting process?
2: The firm sent us a thing and it had some of the posts, yeah, but it didn't have all of them.
0: Okay, so he started out and he sounded normal, relatively normal. But then, like, something happened and now you hear it. But I don't know what's going on.
1: And what did you think about that? How did you think your way through the fact that he had posted these things on social?
0: Here it comes. If you're a dude, I want you, while this is playing, I want you to try to do this. I don't know what it is. Suck a helium balloon or something. I want you to try to. I tried. I legit tried. I can't.
1: Media.
2: I said none of this will or should stop him from becoming a U.S. senator.
1: And what was your thinking there?
2: I think if what the voters wanted were people who were grown in vats and had never done or said anything that they might regret their entire lives, we'd have a very different country. Part of our thesis here is that people do.
0: Have you started your male vitality stack from chalk? I don't want you to sound like this. If you continue to chug synthetic estrogens without doing anything proactive about your testosterone levels, you're going to sound like that guy. You may already. 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It's made for you. 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California allows voters to register with the gym card, insurance card, an employer ID, none of which verify or identify citizenship. The state is so nakedly communist and corrupt, they let you register to vote with a gym card. You remember that story? Bill Malugin, I want to make sure he gets credit, he brought up this story earlier today. I want to say it was from last year. The story was this. This woman in California was getting fed up with how corrupt the system was to vote. So she registered her dog. She did this as a form of protest. She registered her dog to vote, and her dog successfully voted in California's election. Successfully. They counted her dog's vote. She also had her dog vote in the federal election. The feds caught it almost immediately and shut it down. That's not accidental. Those aren't, what do they call it? Gaps in the system. They're exploiting some gaps in the system. There are flaws. That is intentional. That is intentionally constructing a system so you can steal elections. I want to go ahead and play a little montage. This is courtesy of Newsbusters. Scott Pelley, who was whining yesterday about how he doesn't like all this newfound bias. Here are some of his career highlights.
3: The president doubles down on a falsehood. It has been a busy day for presidential statements divorced from reality. Well, the president's real troubles, again today, were not with the media, but with the facts. This comes after a rough start to his presidency, a weekend of tweeting tantrums and falsehoods from the president and his spokesman. And today, the president made a claim about the size of his electoral victory, a claim that wasn't remotely true. Some of the problems Mr. Trump promised to solve last night don't actually exist. Since his inauguration, Mr. Trump has continually stamped rumors with the seal of the president.
0: I'm going to stop that there because that goes on for a full minute of that. And yet, that's the same Scott Pelley who said this?
4: Pelley pointed to his February coverage of the killing of ICE protester Renee Good, alleging Barry Weiss directed his team to make the protesters look more violent and to describe Good as driving toward the officer who shot her.
5: There was a thumb on the scale for the president's version of events that I felt was a level of political influence that I had never seen.
0: He's just a communist. And as a communist, he believes the media should only represent communism and promote communism. And anytime it deviates from that, he legitimately thinks it's biased.
6: And now,
7: here's a headline.
8: Go, you know the thing.
6: Headlines we didn't get to.
0: Massachusetts Senate approves outdoor drinking and 3 a.m. last call option. Well, praise God. Everyone knows we need more drunken Northeast sports fans. Seattle mayor shrugs off millionaire tax concerns as 44% of business leaders consider leaving. The last one out of Seattle, please turn out the lights. That once awesome American city is just committed suicide with who it votes in. I don't know what else to say. Biting is not allowed. Estonia's police chief warns after attacks on officers. Sorry, I thought this was a free country. Poll finds that 76% of Ohio voters support enshrining photo ID in the state constitution. Yes, but how are Democrats supposed to get elected if that kind of thing happens? Carmelo Anthony's lawyer blames Austin Metcalf for his own death in shocking courtroom argument and draws outrage. Remember that Carmelo Anthony's wonderful parents spent all the fundraiser money on themselves, left their 17-year-old with a public defender, and now he's going to prison probably for the rest of his life. I will see you again on Friday. That's all.
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7: This is a Fox News alert. Sentencing in the Texas track meet stabbing. I'm Lee Silicera. The teenager convicted of stabbing a fellow teen to death last year learns his fate.
11: The jury has sentenced Carmelo Anthony to 35 years behind bars after finding him guilty of murder. I'm told that he is eligible for parole after he serves half his time.
7: Fox's Brooke Taylor in McKinney, Texas. Anthony could have been sentenced to as much as 99 years in the stabbing death of Austin Metcalf. Primaries in four states. In Maine, voters are deciding whether progressive Graham Plattner will face incumbent Republican Senator Susan Collins in November. In South Carolina, Pamela Yvette and Alan Wilson advanced to Republican gubernatorial runoff. While in California, which held its primary last week, Republican Steve Hilton is now advanced to the general election.
12: Hilton, a conservative commentator who is backed by President Trump, advancing over Democrat billionaire Tom Steyer. Hilton will face Democrat Javier Becerra in the general election. Becerra, who advanced last week, has previously served as California Attorney General and as the former Health and Human Services Secretary under President Biden. Newsom, who did not back any candidate in the race to replace him, is seen as a likely 2028 Democratic presidential contender.
7: Fox's Kristen Goodwin. The U.S. has launched a round of strikes against Iran after Tehran shot down an Apache helicopter off the coast of Oman. The service members were not injured.
13: The two U.S. airmen were rescued by a Corsair, a 24-foot autonomous surface vessel with a 1,000 nautical mile range and a 1,000 pound payload capacity built by Saronic and commissioned by Biden Defense Secretary Lloyd Austin.
7: Fox's Jennifer Griffin in Washington. A federal judge has permanently blocked Alabama from executing an inmate with nitrogen gas after declaring the method violates the constitutional ban on cruel and unusual punishment. 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
7: The interim president of the Southern Poverty Law Center has testified before a congressional hearing as the organization faces accusations it hid the extent of its informant program to donors.
25: A federal indictment against the Southern Poverty Law Center accuses the organization of lying to donors about using funds to pay informants in organizations they labeled hate groups to help keep the groups alive. Dr. Martin Luther King's niece, Alveda King, a pro-life advocate, told the House Judiciary Committee,
26: America does not need more manufactured racial tension. We do not need more labels with the sole intention to drive us apart.
25: Ryan Banger with the Alliance Defending Freedom testified.
27: The SPLC has branded ADF and others like us as hate groups solely because it disagrees with our work, grounded in our religious conviction.
25: The SPLC's interim president said the allegations against them are false. Jessica Rosenthal, Fox News.
7: The UK is telling big tech firms to make efforts to stop children from accessing inappropriate pictures on smartphones.
28: British Prime Minister Keir Starmer insists this is not an impossible challenge. He wants companies like Apple and Google to prevent children taking, sending, or viewing sexually explicit images on their devices.
29: When it comes to the safety of our children, standing by is not an option.
28: Big tech has 3 months to comply. If not, the British government says it'll change the law to force them. It's threatening fines or even criminal liability for firms which don't fall in line. Google says it's deeply committed to child protection. In London, Jonathan Savage, Fox News.
7: The European Union has ordered Meta platforms to restore access to WhatsApp for rival AI chatbot makers. The Commission is imposing interim measures to prevent harm to competition in the AI assistant market. It began looking at Meta's updated terms last year, expressing concerns that third-party AI companies were blocked from offering their assistance on WhatsApp. I'm Lee Silicera. This is Fox News.
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0: Welcome back, George Norrie with Daniel Sheehan. Daniel, the list of people we were talking about, they're all top-notch.
1: Yeah, they are top-notch. Well, but the problem is they're not the very top-notch. That's the challenge that we have here. There's a topper-notch group of people that, as was indicated by the response that Lou Elizondo had to Congressman Eric Burleson back in the hearing I referred to, where he said that he could not give information even that he possesses to Congress without the authorization of those above him. So that there are people above all of these men who are in the shadows. And even though it's true that Jay Stratton had been in the shadows and he's now writing his book out of the shadows, you know, the fact is there are still lots of men and some women who are still very much in the shadows and are giving commands that prohibit these men from telling everything they know. And of course, even these men, there's things that they know that even they don't want to tell, and they will be very reluctant to share that information, even if they were allowed to do so.
0: But they've told so much already, haven't they?
1: Well, they've told about 30% of it. That even though that 30% of it is kind of overwhelming for a lot of people, it's not something that people can't absorb. Because people have been prepared for this over the last 80 years with all the various science fiction movies and information and especially the kind of work that's being done by yourself, George, and others through these major conferences, the Contact in the Desert, the earlier work that was done by the International UFO Congress, you know, and the other various annual conferences where some people have come forward and have revealed information, but it's always been kind of second hand or third hand. And now these people are coming forward, and many of them are revealing information which is only second hand. And so people are still dismissing them, you know, and so the Congress people can say, look, have you ever laid your hands on one of these UFOs personally? Have you ever, you know, shaken hands with an ET, live ET person yourself? And if a person says, well, no, I haven't, well, then people then continue to refuse to believe it. But the fact is there are a substantial number of people who have, in fact, laid their hands directly on a real non-human origin extraterrestrial spacecraft. And there are a small number of people who have had direct face-to-face conversations, telepathic conversations with UFO beings in person here on our planet. And all of that is still being concealed.
0: What do you think of the Richard Nixon story where he took Jackie Gleason to Homestead Air Force Base in Florida and showed him apparently an ET body?
1: Well, I can say it could be true. I do not affirmatively believe that yet. I've heard it. And I know that Nixon, you know, drank a lot upon occasion. It's possible that he may have done something like that, but I don't affirmatively believe that yet.
0: Let's take some calls. Let's go to Mark in Roseville, west of the Rockies, to get us started. Hi, Mark.
2: Yeah, how's it going, George?
0: Good, buddy. Thank you.
2: Good. Yeah, Mr. Sheehan. Yeah, yes. I have, do you know where San Mateo is?
1: Sure, I know where San Mateo is, yep.
2: Yeah, I'm a San Mateoan, but I moved towards Sacramento. But yeah, I have firsthand footage and photos that I didn't turn over to Arrow, but I did make an official report to Peter Davenport, and he called me back and said it's too late. And now I have a lot of things that you should see. I'll even give you the pictures because I make copies. Yeah, I got extremely rare 50-second video with photos of extremely rare footage of two UFO, double intergalactic UFO sighting it was. and I got two of them coming in. And yeah, they're real.
1: Well, you can bring those to me, Mark. You know, we've got an office in Santa Cruz, California. Down here, it's not that far away. You can bring those down because I'm in conversation with a number of real whistleblowers who have not been given permission to say what they know yet. So that we're here, and you can contact me just at newparadigminstitute.org. Newparadigminstitute.org. We can set up an appointment. Our general office number here, is 831-459-6135. That's, 831-459-6135. And you can set up an appointment with Leslie, who's our office manager. I'm back and forth to Washington, D.C. a lot of times and in other places, meeting with sources, et cetera. But, you know, we could arrange to have a time when I'm here and you could bring those photos, here to us. We have a major archive here, that has high security on it. And we have, you know, we have lots of recorded interviews of people that are secure here.
0: Daniel, how much of the UFO story consists your career?
1: How much of it, what, George? It
0: consists of your career.
1: Oh, well, you know, I'm just a participant. You know, I've represented others, you know, as you mentioned, you know, for 20 years, I was the general counsel for the Disclosure Project with Stephen Greer. And I've had to vet, you know, many sources. That we have set forth in the Disclosure Project files, Clifford Stone and all of those folks from years ago, and I helped vet the witnesses that we presented in 2013 with Stephen, other people that we did there, you know, and so I've never seen a live UFO. I've never had direct contact with a live ET. I've talked to many people who have. I've been able to determine, like in my conversations when I represented John Mack, I represented him not only during the 18 months that he was in effect on trial in front of the Harvard Faculty Committee for writing the book Abduction, but also served for 10 years from 1994 to 2004, to his peer group, the Project for Extraordinary Experience Research. So I've been involved since the very beginning, well, since 1977. So it's 50 years almost that I've been involved in this. And, I have facilitated others coming forward, facilitated getting the information forward, But it's just a comparatively minor role. There's a lot of us who've played a minor role in this, and that's what makes it a citizen movement. But there are some major players like Lou and Chris Mellon and Grush and Davis and the others help put off. These are major players that are in possession of direct knowledge and information. And my role is helping to facilitate getting them to be able to provide what information they have been authorized to reveal to Congress. My job as a constitutional scholar and advocate is to strengthen the United States Congress as the governing body of our country to get these people to take the leadership role in deciding not only how to reveal all of this information to us in a more thorough and a more rapid way, but also, as I mentioned earlier at the top of the show, to take the steps and pass the laws that are going to be necessary to amend many of the major institutions that we have, our governing institutions here, our geopolitical relationships with other nation states here on our planet. We're going to have to form alliances with Russia and China, you know, in the UE and the Arab countries. We're going to have common programs for relating to the extraterrestrial civilization. This is the after disclosure work that needs to be done. And so that's why I've set up this New Paradigm Institute, so that we, on the one hand, can work to get the disclosure by the Citizens for Disclosure. We have teams now in 42 of the country, of the states. You know, we're going to get teams functioning in all 50 states to put pressure on their elected representatives, you know, to do their job, to get this information and figure out how to share it with our people in a positive and constructive way, and on a positive and constructive schedule, so that they can make the laws necessary with consultation with our citizens as to how we're going to relate to this extraterrestrial civilization. We can't leave it in the hands of the military and the intelligence, the militarized, weaponized intelligence agency that we have, to be the ones who are going to construct the relationship that we have with these beings. You know, they've been engaged in forcibly trying to shoot down UFOs, or actually knock them down out of the sky with this new pulse weapon that we've developed. You know, and now that's no way to treat people that are from an extraterrestrial civilization. You know, that's, we need to have diplomatic relations with them. We need to have commercial relationships with them and learn from them what is positive. And at the same time, be able to protect our own agency as a separate planet and as a separate species, you know, in our own sovereignty over our own decision making. These are all things that they have not gotten about doing, because they've been being lied to all this time by the executive branch, pretending that this isn't even true. You know, so that's the role that I have, and it's a different role than Lou and Chris and Grush and others, but it helps.
0: Let's go to first-time caller Brian, truck driving in Boston, Massachusetts. Hello, Brian.
3: Hello, Mr. Norrie. I just want to thank you so much. I mean, you know, all the work that you do and how you continue.
0: Well, thank you.
3: And I would just like to say to I'm all fired up, because I would say the word that we need for tonight is enough. You know, I mean, you know, the way that your presenter is, you know, making everything like enough is enough. Like, let's advance the argument. Like, we want to make, you know, 10 more years of trucking and, you know, 10 more years of nonsense. I mean, apparently we can call an orb anytime. And, I feel that this fella, here, a speaker, I don't mean to call you fella.
1: That's okay.
3: You know.
1: Don't worry, Brian. I've been called a lot worse.
3: Well, I'm just saying that everything that you're saying is, I mean, the one word I have for you is, when is enough enough? And I will only provide one more other item and then I'll listen. Yeah. Is Sarah Amari Walker, and you know, one of her books on assembly theory, aliens and so forth, and you know, she wants to describe objects in different manners, and you know, building a theory of why some objects exist and others do not, a fundamental theory of selection. Perhaps you can just speak to what we're really capable of.
0: And when is enough enough, Daniel?
1: Well, enough is almost enough now. You know, we're knocking on the door here that we're going to break through on this. And the enough is going to be when the Congress realizes that our citizens are convinced enough that this is an extraordinarily important and vital thing to be addressed by Congress, and we're going to start electing members of Congress who are going to do their job and to help prepare our people to have a positive and mutually beneficial relationship with the extraterrestrial civilization that surrounds us. You know, that's what we have to do. That's when it's going to be enough is enough. You know, that people don't pay as much attention to this as they should. they're more or less sure that this is true now, but they still haven't been so convinced that it's essential for them to mobilize and compel their representatives to do something about this. You know, what part of my job is to help explain to the Congress what it is that you need to do. You know, so they know that I've been asked to draft a legislation. I have a 58-page bill that I was asked to draft by the House Oversight Committee people. You know, how Congress can take it into their hands to declassify all of this, and they can make the decision as to how rapidly it's going to be revealed, not leaving it in the hands of an individual president or an individual Secretary of Defense or Secretary of State. You know, that none of whom, other than the president, is even an elected person. You know, that we have to have our representatives be making these decisions. And from a constitutional point of view, you know, they have the authority. Under Article 1, Section 8, you know, Clause 14, that gives the Congress of the United States the explicit authority to make all of the rules and regulations governing the armed forces of the United States. And so these classification rules of who gets classifications and who gets the information is a decision that the Congress has the right to make. And I've written the briefs to Congress, you know, at the request of Congressman Burleson. You know, I've prepared the legal briefs showing them in detail all the United States Supreme Court cases that make it clear that Congress has the authority to make these decisions. And any authority that is in the hands of the executive branch is explicitly been delegated to them by Congress. And it can be withdrawn and brought back into the hands of Congress to make these decisions. That's what really has to be done. That's when enough will be enough.
0: Daniel, what do you think happened at Roswell, New Mexico?
1: Oh, I'm completely confident what happened at Roswell, New Mexico. As you know, there are 100 witnesses that have been gathered, you know, with the Don and the other folks that have done a lot of this research. Stan Friedman, you know, have worked on this for ages, that they have detailed information. It's almost like a blow by blow, hour by hour, an account of what it is that's happened. And the thing that absolutely convinced me was that I was when I was working with Dr. John Mack, and we went to the it was probably 1995 or so, maybe 96, at the International UFO Congress when we were still back in Laughlin, Nevada. And that I found out right then about the cable that General Ramey had admitting that it was a crash saucer. And there were bodies. I've known what happened at Roswell for like, you know, 30 years.
0: It's a great story. We're going to come back and take final calls with Daniel Sheehan in just a moment on Coast to Coast AM.
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1: On our next Coast to Coast program, Greg Braden joins us to talk about humankind and if we're going to be the last of the civilization. Fascinating discussion. And then John Katruba joins us on Coast to Coast to talk about the strange and the unusual on Coast to Coast. Beyond Belief, that's our television show, and we invite you to go to that website, beyondbelief.com.
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It wasn't time yet. He asked me to write a letter as a former legal counsel for the New York Times in the Pentagon Papers case. He asked me to write a letter to the editor of the New York Times to open the archives, to call, have the New York Times write an editorial calling for the opening of the archives to reveal the relationship between Pope Pius the 10th, or Pope Pius the 12th, actually. In his relationship with the Nazi government. And you remember, it was Pius the 12th that turned over the original UFO to the United States government at the end of World War II, the one that had crashed in Italy in 1933. And so that we know that they've got that information about that original craft. We know that there's other information there. And the Catholic Church back in November, on November 10th of 2009, actually issued a formal statement about the issue, and it said the following. It said, "Now, in light of the discovery of more and more of these new exoplanets, it has now become clear. Much earlier than had been previously anticipated, we are going to be discovering life elsewhere in the universe. And so therefore, the time has now arrived to commence this extremely important conversation among the laity about the profound fundamental questions, theological and philosophical questions, that are going to be posed to our human family by the discovery of life elsewhere in the universe." And so that was, and so given the fact that I'd been the legal counsel for the Jesuit headquarters in their social ministry office for a decade, I contacted Father Jose Gabriel Funes, who was directed by Pope Benedict to issue that official statement. And Father Funes was a Jesuit priest who was the head of the papal observatory. And I contacted him and went to see him, and within 2 minutes of our conversation, he said, "Look, Danny, when we're talking about discovering life elsewhere in the universe, we're not talking about just discovering some single cell life form beneath some frozen sea on some distant moon orbiting a distant star in some far off galaxy. We're talking about another highly intelligent and highly technologically developed, but distinctly non-human species right here in our Milky Way galaxy." So I know that that they know it, and that the archives will have the information. I'm hoping that Leo the 14th will follow in the footsteps of Leo the 13th, after whom he has been named. And Leo the 13th was the founder of the Papal Observatory, and in fact was the man who ordered the initiation of what they call the Leonine or Leonine Commission that was investigating the relationship between human consciousness and spiritual experience. And all of this, of course, touches on the revelations that are coming to us by our contact with the extraterrestrial beings, because they're going to be shedding light on these kind of capacity that our human species has for things like remote viewing, precognition, astral travel, that these are all capabilities that our human species has that have been concealed from us by institutional religions like the Roman Catholic Church. And now the time has come, as we've entered into the 21st century, to modernize the entire Catholic Church and the other Christian and Jewish faiths and the other religions of our human family to be able to absorb the reality of the extraterrestrial civilization and the extraordinary capacities that we human beings have that have been concealed from us by some of the religious traditions. So we need disclosure not only from the United States government and the Russian government and the Chinese government, about the UFO phenomenon, but also we need disclosure on the part of the major religious traditions to acknowledge that all human beings are capable of these extraordinary faculties that have been

0: and displayed by the avatars, people like Jesus of Nazareth, people like Lao Tzu and Confucius and the Buddha, you know, and Zoroaster, and a number of the prophets that exist in all of these different traditions and are displayed regularly by Aboriginal peoples. You know, these are capabilities of precognition and telepathy, astral travel, by location, a lot of these capacities that human beings have, which are going to be part of the entire post-disclosure era, that our new paradigm institute is designed to set forth guidelines for how we're going to do this. That's why people should just contact us at newparadigminstitute.org and become part of our Citizens for Disclosure that will be putting pressure on our elected representatives to increase the information we're getting and increase the speed with which we're getting it. At the same time, they're amending the major institutions of our human family here on our planet to absorb this information and to help us develop a positive and constructive relationship with this extraterrestrial civilization. So the Catholic Church and the other major religious traditions are going to have to play a very major role in this disclosure process. And we're hoping to reach out to Pope Leo the 13th, or 14th rather, and get him to participate in this process.
1: To the phones we go, Greg in Remsen, New York on the wild card line. Hi, Greg.
2: Hi, everybody. Daniel, if an extraterrestrial or a hybrid wanted to come forward, I think the government would probably grab them and they'd disappear forever. Or if a person had some real hard evidence out there listening, what would the proper procedure be? I mean, as a lawyer yourself, what would you advise that extraterrestrial or that person with that evidence, you know, or should they contact the media? Should they contact you first?
0: They should contact me first.
2: Thank you for my question.
0: Yeah, they should contact me first because they need a lawyer to assist them in this process so that if they were a hybrid or an extraterrestrial or even a regular human being who was in possession of vital information, you know, they need protection against the national security state. Because the national security state, as you point out, would in fact seize them, you know, and try to silence them forever. The fact is the United States government, an element in the United States government, is in possession of extraterrestrial beings. You know, I'm positive of that. You know, I mean, I've interviewed people that are totally credible from inside the U.S. military who have been in the presence of these UFO beings. And Lou Elizondo, just recently, I think on June 11th, and May 11th, actually had an interview, and he talked about the fact that, he had been informed by extremely high level U.S. military intelligence officers and men from the civilian intelligence community, that in fact they would swear by reports about this hybrid program that's going on, the hybridization of human beings with genetic material from the extraterrestrial species. You know, he said they would swear by the legitimacy of these reports. We don't have those reports in hand yet. I'm working with Lou and others to try to get our hands on those reports. But the fact is they should contact us at New Paradigm Institute, you know, that we have the legal team to be able to protect them. And I would guarantee that I would be able to get you to the right people that would protect you and to get this information made public. So just contact us. I'm going to also be having a response to the new movie that's going to be coming out this weekend, starting this Friday. I'm going to get to see a pre-showing of it on Thursday this week, Steven Spielberg's new movie, Disclosure Day. And every Sunday afternoon at 2 p.m. Pacific time, I'm going to be having a 2-hour show answering questions for people around the country who get to see the movie Friday night, Saturday night, Friday and Saturday. And I'll be answering questions about that movie, how real it is, how accurate the information was that's in it, what, if anything, has been fictionalized and what is actual fact. And so that people should contact newparadigminstitute.org and sign up, because it's going to be it's free. It's a free program, and you'll get the link to the podcast that we're going to have, a live Q&A session of people asking questions from around the country who have gotten to see the movie, those who haven't seen the movie, that will share information about it with them. And we're going to be providing that type of service coming up now.
1: I heard it's one of Spielberg's best in 20 years. Let's go to Bill in Florida, east of the Rockies. Hi, Bill.
3: Hey, George. Hey, Danny. I'm the one that called you last year about your remarkable prediction in the CE5 movie where you said Biden and Kamala was going to get back in there to get things back to normal. And you did it 2 years before Biden was even the nominee.
0: Oh, yeah, right. I remember that.
3: I got two questions tonight. One is about disclosure. The second one is about back engineering. The first one about disclosure is, well, let's go to back engineering first.
0: Okay.
3: Do you really think that the aliens have told our government they're 50,000 years ahead of us in technology? Do you really think that in 75 years of back engineering, we can get through 50,000 years of technology?
1: Take that first, Daniel, before.
0: Okay. It's that the people that have been working on this, you know, the people like Eric Davis and Hal Puthoff and others have been able to figure out some of the technology, and they've been able to develop some craft that mimic some of the performance of the UFO vehicles. They've not yet mastered the transport process by means of which they can, in a sense, bilocate from our star system to another star system virtually instantly. And they have not completely mastered the ability, the anti-gravity program, by means of which they can travel at over 40,000 miles an hour inside our atmosphere and do direct 90-degree turns at 40,000 miles an hour and come out of the 90-degree turn going 40,000 miles an hour. They haven't figured that part out yet, but they have in fact been able to build some craft that mimic some of the conduct of the genuine UFOs, and they've been working like mad to, in addition to the reverse engineering program, Bill, they've actually been getting young children who are psychic and raising them and training them to be pilots so that they could telepathically fly some of the intact UFO craft that they have recovered, so that they do have some craft, and they have over the years raised up a number of young children who are psychic, who are capable of telepathically communicating with the craft, because the craft have actually in their wiring not only super advanced fiber optics, but also basically dendrites and synapses from brain tissue from the aliens, that they have a stem cell type of technology that can generate brain tissue into the craft of the, so the craft are semi-sentient, so that these are navigated telepathically. And so that they have actually recruited young children through this thing called the GATE program, who they've tested on military bases to determine their psychic abilities. And they've raised them up to the point now where they're adults, and they can fly some of these already intact UFO craft. And these have been seen being flown by American human beings. So that's what they've done, in addition to trying to reverse engineer some of the technology, which they've only been moderately successful at achieving, Bill.
1: Daniel, keep in touch with us, and let's do disclosure together when the day comes. For Dan Galante, Tom Danheiser, Sue Trikas, Lex Lonehood, Sean Audisor, Alec Fernandez, Stephanie Smith, Tim Banal, George Knapp, and Richard Serrett, I'm George Norrie, somewhere out there on Coast to Coast AM. We'll see you on our next edition. Until then, be safe, everyone.

closing arguments in the trial of Carmelo Anthony for the murder of Austin Metcalf. And is it time to shut down immigration? Shut down illegal immigration. Shut down legal immigration. Shut down H-1B visas. A migrant in Northern Ireland attempts to behead an Irishman. That country set to explode. What happens here at home in America with Congressman Greg Stube and actor Kirk Cameron?

0: Country. Streaming live at the Will Kane Country YouTube channel, the Will Kane Facebook page. We're here, as always. Just hit follow at Spotify or on Apple. Closing arguments in the trial of Carmelo Anthony for the murder of Austin Metcalf. It is expected those closing arguments will conclude today, sometimes just before or after lunch, wherein then the jury will go into deliberation. It is very reasonable and rational to expect that deliberation should be short and sweet, conclusive and fast, and the book should be thrown at Carmelo Anthony. Guilty for murder. From which they would progress to the phase of punishment. 5 to 99 years is the potential punishment should Carmelo Anthony be convicted of murder. Before attorneys took to the floor for closing arguments, there was a charge hearing wherein the attorneys and the judge negotiated and set out what would be in the charging documents put before the jury. When a jury goes into deliberation and before closing arguments, they are given what is the potential charges. This is where a trial becomes like math. If you've ever listened to Will Kane Country, and I hope you listen regularly, you know that I believe that most of our jurisprudence system, most of our political system, most of human decision making is emotional rather than logical, that we gravitate towards stories. In a moment, I'm going to dive into the comments section. You're going to see exactly how we attach ourselves emotionally to narrative, to stories. And that's no different inside a courtroom. That's no different inside a ballot box. So the mathematical equation of reasonable doubt often doesn't come into play in how human beings make decisions. That's just a fact, and I think that life and circumstances and evidence has borne out that fact for me. It's easier to lead an elephant by the trunk than it is by the head. People feel, and then they look for reason to back up their feelings. But at the charging document phase, there's an attempt to create almost a mathematical equation in jurisprudence. So it will lay out the charges and it will ask if these elements have been proven and it will lay out the burden of proof. In that charging document hearing breaking this morning, it was concluded that in addition to murder, the jury will be able to consider manslaughter for Carmelo Anthony. Unintentional homicide. Now, at one glance, one would think this is a victory for the defense, because when you give a jury options like this, their own emotion, their own story, their own narrative can guide them toward the one that they feel is right. And it becomes less math and becomes more gut. Texting this morning with criminal defense attorney, Collin County, Dallas County attorney, friend and expert Todd Shapiro. He said, the judge will do something like this because he wants to do everything he can to ensure that it doesn't get overturned on appeal. It is embarrassing for judges to get overturned on appeal. It's bad for their record, which would really make you wonder why some of these federal judges are doing so much when it comes to President Donald Trump and often getting overturned on appeal. Judges don't like to be overturned on appeal. So what they'll do is try to bulletproof their situation, bulletproof in this case the charging document, that whatever happens, it can't be overturned on appeal. Speaking of appeal, coming up a little bit later in the show, we're going to talk about the very interesting college football case now of Texas Tech quarterback Brendan Sorsby. But when it comes to Carmelo Anthony, we are now moving into the closing arguments. Closing arguments are often when a lawyer can do their best before this is turned over to the math of jurisprudence to make their final story stick in the emotional gut of the jury. If you want to see how that works, then I refer you over to the comment section on YouTube and Facebook of Will Kane Country. Let's dive in on what some people think about this case. We'll try to digest every comment, respond where appropriate, and move through as many as possible. Because in this process, I think you will see something about perhaps where we stand as a country, perhaps where we stand simply online in America. How people see this case, how they've gravitated to stories, how they've set aside, I believe, in many cases, the mathematical equation of jurisprudence, how they've set aside logic, and how they've gravitated towards emotional story. Here we go. Kathy McNeil says on YouTube, there's an old saying, if you have a hammer, everything looks like a nail. A twist on that, if you have a weapon, everything looks like a threat. He brought a weapon to a track meet looking for a threat. That sounds like some form of premeditation to me. One of the biggest challenges, I would think, for any claim of self-defense is, why do you have a knife? Why is the blade open? Why are you have it in your hand inside the backpack? Why are you saying things that are threatening and provoking to the rest of the teenagers in the tent? Touch me and see what happens. Touch me and see what happens. Touch me and see what happens. Touch me and see what happens. Knowing you have a knife. Knowing what will happen. Caleb 66 says, I can't breathe will be replaced by hands off. I get what she's suggesting. Hands up, don't shoot. I can't breathe. Turned into chants on the streets of America. I don't think that this lends itself quite as lyrically to a chant in the street. And I think that would be the great question. Should Carmelo Anthony be found guilty of murder, what will be the response of people on the streets of America? Are those 100 or so odd people outside the courtroom in Collin County, outside McKinney, Texas, and online, representative of something larger in our country? Pink Wonder Power says, people need to realize they're white and black players on the team testifying against Carmelo, so it's not as divisive as people make it. And Crafty Brown Girl says, I agree with Will. This is not a complicated case. It should take the jury minutes to make a decision. Pink Wonder Power makes an interesting point that is going to be overlooked. This is how it works. Nonsense overtakes conversation. All-white jury in the case of Carmelo Anthony. Not an all-white jury, but no black jurors. Four minorities, several women, one in a hijab, reportedly, sitting on the jury. Not an all-white jury. And while the world has tried to make this a case about black and white, the witnesses in this case have been black and white. The witnesses placing the blame at the feet of Carmelo Anthony, saying that he provoked it, saying that Austin Metcalf did nothing wrong, saying that Carmelo Anthony was never surrounded, have been both black and white. There are black witnesses sitting under that tent at Memorial High School who are there on behalf of Austin Metcalf. And I would wonder, I'd be very curious for those to see this as a racial melodrama, how they explain the testimony of those black teammates of Austin Metcalf. Charles Banks says, we will be having a parade for Carmelo after the not guilty verdict. # biased white folks are invited. Cedric says, free Melo with a flexed arm emoji. Judge Mental says, don't jump people and you won't get stabbed. My response to these is twofold. One, I've seen no more greater evidence of bias and, in fact, racism than that coming from the black supporters of Carmelo Anthony. It is the very definition of racism to support someone because of the color of their skin and discard the evidence and facts of the case. And then, secondarily, don't jump people and you won't get stabbed. You can believe that Lord of the Rings is a nonfiction docuseries. You can believe the Game of Thrones happened in real life. You can believe in wizards. You can believe in dragons. But that does not make them true. That just makes you someone who believes something that is false. Carmelo Anthony was not surrounded and did not get jumped. Sheila Johnson says, that's right, keep your hands to yourself. Supporting Carmelo Anthony. Jeremy Fortune says, nobody's going to ask why the kid had a knife on school grounds and at a school function. Jade Saldana says, let them do whatever they want. Don't defend yourself. They can always put their hands on you, though. Truck and CeeLo says, no, it should teach you to keep your hands to yourself and respect other people's space.
1: It's a threat.
0: So the rule is, according to these commenters, that if you touch someone else, you can be murdered. That a shove can necessitate a stabbing.
1: I'm talking about murder. Someone's dead. I don't understand it.
0: This is not a level of logic that is capable of being disagreed with or debated. It's barely a level of logic that is worthy of recognition. Janice Abbott says, if Carmelo Anthony is found not guilty, and that is self-defense, you're going to see a huge increase in stabbings over minor shoves or even just a bumping into someone. If you're going to give justification to strike first out of fear of being killed for just looking at someone wrong. Loretta Chanel says, hopefully this will teach people to keep their hands to themselves because you never know what someone has, especially children. Go get an adult.
1: Those are threats.
0: This is a line that I've seen in the comments.
1: Yeah.
0: Yes. That he should have gone and got an adult. Kellyanne Walsh says, the bottom line is if he felt threatened, why didn't he just leave the tent and go back to his own team? But Billionaire 365 says he was surrounded and couldn't leave. Melo was sitting when Austin and his four friends surrounded him, so he couldn't just get up and leave. The real question is, why didn't Austin go get an authoritative figure instead of trying to be big and bad? Melo didn't have to leave. He was invited to the tent by the star witness. Also, the star witness lied on oath saying he didn't know Melo. Then the defense plastered pics of him and Melo in court, and people started laughing. So, Billionaire can watch Game of Thrones and think it's a documentary. Billionaire can think Lord of Rings is a part of human history. Billionaire can believe whatever narrative and falsehood he wants. Maybe he can write a hit fiction series for HBO. But Billionaire doesn't get to share the same reality as the rest of America and shouldn't share the same sense of justice. You see, the facts, Billionaire, were laid out in witness after witness. And if that's not enough, video. We have video. We have witness. Carmelo Anthony was not surrounded. He was not surrounded. He was asked 15 times to leave a space that, even if he were invited into by one student, was not allowed to remain in. There was no norm, no policy. In fact, it was the opposite. You don't go into another team's locker room. You don't sit down in another team's tent. Asked to leave 15 times, he declined. In fact, he provocated. He said, according to some witnesses, you guys are too big of peas to do anything about it. Use some logic. Don't live in the world of Game of Thrones. Live in the real world. You've got witness testimony. You've got video. You've got overwhelming evidence. You've got an embarrassment of a case by the defense. And if somehow this jury doesn't come back with justice, which is the only form of justice that is apt, is guilty of murder, then you will see, and I would offer, you're going to see a bigger blowback to not guilty than you will to guilty. Carmelo Anthony is a human being, and I'm capable of being a human being. I'm capable of using emotion. I'm capable of understanding he was 17 years old, and he acted irrationally and murderously. And that will all come into account when it comes to the punishment phase, 5 to 99 years, but it doesn't come into account when it comes to the guilt phase. It doesn't. In some ways, I'll be honest, I do feel bad for Carmelo Anthony. But you have to be accountable for your crime. You have to be accountable for what you do. Coming up, Congressman Greg Stube on H-1B visas shutting down migration, especially when we see the video coming out of Ireland. When we come back on Will Kane Country.
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17: Congressman Greg Stube on H-1B visas shutting down migration, especially when we see the video coming out of Ireland. If you haven't seen the video in Northern Ireland, you see some reports it's a Senegalese, some reports it's a Somali migrant. Literally sitting on the body of an Irishman attempting to behead him. Blood pouring out into the streets, blood on the knife, blood on the hands. We're not going to live in a society without accountability. We're not going to live in a society that suggests a stabbing is a rational response to a push. Not going to. Regardless of this verdict. Not going to. All I can do is promise you that. Not going to. We'll see what happens, what erupts in Ireland over the next, and England, and the UK at large, over the next couple of weeks, and what that means for what's going to happen here in America. In fact, I think that conversation begins right now. I think that conversation begins with Congressman Greg Stube of Florida, who's talking a lot about migration and different issues. Congressman Greg Stube has put forward a bill that's entitled the Exile Act. It's an acronym for essentially ending H-1B migration, H-1B employment practices here in America. Congressman, it's good to see you. Let's talk a little bit about that. You're going pretty far. There's a lot going on right now about H-1Bs, right? There is a judge who has struck down President Trump's $100,000 fee for H-1B visas, or at least for now put an injunction on it. Said that's in the power of Congress, not in the power of the executive. But let's start with your bill because it goes the furthest. You absolutely want to shut down H-1Bs?
18: Yeah, it's been completely abused and violated over the years, and for decades the American government's kind of taken a blind eye to what's been going on. And you have companies like Google and Disney that fire American workers and bring in people from China or India to fill these roles on H-1B visas. And I'm for America first. I'm for American workers, and I think the abuses have gone on for long enough. And not only have you seen the abuses, you've also seen the fraud now. There's all these reports now about all the fraud going on in all these different federal programs, one of those being the H-1B fraud, where people are coming into our country that shouldn't be coming into our country. And Americans, at the end of the day, Americans are being fired for foreign workers, the majority of which are either from India or China. And I just don't think that's what should be happening in America today.
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0: Welcome back to Will Kane Country. We're still hanging out with Republican Congressman from the state of Florida, Greg Stube. Let's not take for granted that anybody watching on YouTube, Facebook, listening on Spotify, Apple actually knows what an H-1B visa is. An H-1B visa is a visa provided by the United States government designed to bring in skilled labor where there is purportedly a labor force shortage here among domestic workforce in America, right? That's the idea. The best and the brightest form, or we don't have that skill available, so we might need to bring in someone from India to do that particular job. The Trump administration has cut back significantly on H-1Bs. First, to the point of fraud, I live in Dallas, Texas. In some ways, this has been the epicenter of the conversation of the H-1B crisis because everyone has noticed the explosion in Indian population in the suburb north of Dallas, multiple suburbs around Dallas, under H-1Bs. And I know some Indians, and they have told me there's fraud. They have said there is absolutely abuse and fraud in this program. But I've also seen Bloomberg just did a report, Congressman. It's really interesting. Bloomberg did a report talking about home prices dropping in Frisco, Texas. They did it in a way of suggesting this great injustice when it comes to H-1Bs. Like, oh, look, these towns, they're losing their home values. It was really funny to look at the comments. The comments were like, good. Good. Yeah. I want the prices to go down. Good. We wouldn't mind having farm and ranch land back. But the point of what I'm talking about with you right now is, what's going on? Before we get to what could happen, what's going on right now? I mean, the Trump administration has slowed it down? Have people left? What's happening that the Trump administration has already done with H-1Bs?
1: Well, I think what's interesting is now with this ruling axing what the president did with the $100,000 fee to come in, I think obviously they're going to be very frustrated by that outcome from the judicial branch. But the president has people like Elon Musk and Google CEOs and all these big CEOs who obviously utilize the H-1B program to bring in, they will say, skilled workforce. But I will say they fire Americans to bring these individuals in at a cheaper rate. So he's got some people that are probably telling him that they utilize this program. So he's trying to balance that with what they're now seeing at the level of fraud. And in just like what you said, in Texas, in my district in Sarasota, we would love for the prices of homes to go down because they've skyrocketed over the last decade with all the people moving to the free state of Florida. So the people that are from there would obviously welcome that. And to try to, you know, parlay that into, well, the reason why real estate prices are going down is because all these visas are not getting approved. I don't think that's the cause and the reaction. But it's certainly an abused program. I think we should put American workers first. And if there's really that significant of a need, then let's look at reforming the program. But I don't think we're at that point. I think we need to axe the entire thing and start all over again.
0: I screenshotted some of the comments on the Bloomberg article because I just found them fascinating. Here's some of what people said to the Bloomberg. Oh, no, housing prices are going down in Frisco and Prosper and Salina. Here's one comment. Nativism is a nefarious label to make American citizens who love their country sound bad. America first and foremost. Globalism destroys civilizations as we are currently watching in Europe. Urban Jungle Baby says, I don't think this is going the way the content creator thought it would. And then others said, look at Facebook's recent layoffs. How is it less than 10% weeks H-1B visas? H-1B visas should be first for Americans, not laying off Americans. So how unique do you think? Look, you want to shut the entire thing down. That's more than I've ever considered, okay? I am what I would consider pretty hawkish on migration, and I mean that in terms of legal and illegal migration. I do think there are probably some best and brightest in skilled labor that we need to be bringing over. The question is at what level? And the question is really how rigorously are we ensuring this isn't a job that can be done by Americans? But you suggest no. Every single one of these jobs can be done by Americans. There's no point in bringing over these any skilled labor.
1: I certainly think that at this point, and when you're actually, and we have reports of Disney and Google and all these other companies literally firing American workers and then hiring people on the H-1B program for the same job. So clearly there were people that were skilled enough to do the job before you then are taking advantage of a government program to bring somebody in at a lower price point to be able to save money at your bottom dollar for your company. I just don't think that that's appropriate. And you're seeing the mass amount of fraud in all of these programs, not just H-1B, but the welfare fraud, the TANF fraud, the Medicare fraud. Thankfully, we have an administration that's finally focused on these things to be able to bring this to pass. But in a Democratic administration, they encourage this behavior. So doing away with the program at this point, I think would be a prudent decision to make. And then if there's specific skills of specific industries that and Elon Musk is going to come and tell us that we need, you know, space engineers for SpaceX, and there's not those people in the United States, which I would imagine there are, but they're going to bring somebody from other countries, then I think you can look at that at a case-by-case basis, but not to the hundreds of thousands of workers that are brought in mass, right, and then Americans are fired because of it.
0: Take a quick break, but continue this conversation with Congressman Greg Stube on Will Kane Country.
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4: Welcome back to Will Kane Country. We're still hanging out with Republican Congressman from the state of Florida, Greg Stube. What happens is an H-1B visa worker is brought in at a reduced salary from what you would have to pay an American worker, and they have no negotiating power once they're here because their employment is tied to their visa. That worker, who has now undercut the American wage, then has the ability to start bringing in friends and family and neighbors and cousins. And before you know it, this is how you have this chain migration circle of what's going on when it comes to simply needing a coder that an American could have done, perhaps a little more expensive, but American could have done living right here at home. Hey, have you seen the video, Congressman, of what happened in Belfast, Northern Ireland? I've seen conflicting reports. I don't know if this guy was Senegalese or Somali at this point. I've really seen conflicting reports. But it's horrific. And the video's out there. This dude is in real time, live action, on video, trying to behead this guy. I have a couple reactions to it. But I don't think, while this might not be connected to our conversation about H-1B visas, it is connected to a conversation about migration. I don't know if this guy's a refugee. I don't know if this guy's a legal migrant. I don't know if this guy's an illegal migrant. I actually don't care about the differentiation between any of it. I think it's a larger conversation about what kind of migration fits the society, serves the society that you already live in, what kind of cultures work with the culture that you're living in. And I don't want to hear anything about nativism or cultural superiority or anything like that. That's the point of a nation.
5: Yeah, and you've seen that right here in America, where you've brought in 12 million illegals, over 300 on the terrorist watch list that Joe Biden and their open borders let into our country. These criminals that came in from Venezuela, you've heard the president talk about that, and now you're seeing it in all these other countries like Northern Ireland and in the EU, where they've let in mass migration of these people from all over the world, and now they're seeing the fact that, that it's having huge repercussions from a criminal standpoint. I mean, you've seen the difference of what President Trump's done in Washington, D.C. I was just out and about this week, and you're seeing National Guard troops around, and you've seen homicides go down, crime go down, because they've put a presence out there, and we're kicking illegals that shouldn't be here, and criminals that shouldn't be here, and terrorists shouldn't be here out of the country, and you're seeing it in real time in all these other countries. I haven't seen the video, but I saw the picture, and it's horrifying. And the other thing that's horrifying, when you see these incidents, not just in Northern Ireland, but right here in America, like where you had the young woman who was murdered on the train, yeah, all these bystanders are just standing by doing nothing. You have people who are dying, man, and somebody being hurt or murdered or killed, and people just standing by not wanting to get involved, not help people. And that's certainly not the American way. Yeah.

0: I mean, if most Americans would see somebody in need, they would come to their aid. But that's what's been also fascinating to me is the deprivation of society of something like this is happening and nobody's willing to stand out there and help these people.
1: Congressman, that was exactly one of my thoughts. It's interesting you brought up Irina Zarudzka. That's who you're talking about, murdered on that train in Charlotte, North Carolina. Yep. Because when I saw this video of this guy, this isn't happening fast. And by the way, he wasn't successful. I think the guy has survived. But I don't know how, by the way, he survived. Because there's blood pouring out of his neck, and the guy is sawing on his neck. What occurred to me is the same thing that occurred to you. Like, you can hear in the video these Irish people like stop it. You know, I can't do an Irish accent. Whatever they're saying, stop. You know, what are you doing? And then, I mean, it's a while as they're kind of verbally pleading with him and maybe even cursing at him at some point. Eventually, somebody comes over with a shovel and tries to, like, hit the guy with the shovel to get him off, which is unsuccessful, by the way. And then the police come, and they're all like, oh, the cops are here, get back. My thought in watching it was, I was like, that dude would have been shot in the chest and head in America. That's what my thought was. I was like, I'd have shot him. I'd have shot him dead. I stumble upon that, I'd have shot him dead. But then you bring up Irina Zarudzka. Maybe not. Maybe that's not who we are in America. Maybe we as well have just been turned into sheep.
0: I think certainly in some jurisdictions, I think in the free state of Florida, just like probably in Texas, there would have been somebody with a concealed carry permit or somebody there that wanted to intervene and stop something like that from happening. I can tell you that I would have intervened, and I would assume a lot of people in my district would have intervened. But you're right. You're seeing this in Charlotte. You're seeing this all across the country. And it's just fascinating to me that we've reached a place in our society where people are unwilling to get involved and help somebody who is obviously being murdered.
1: All right, Congressman Stube, you're also here to talk to us about the congressional baseball game. This year, you guys, what kind of winning streak are the Republicans on? And will you extend it this year? Because it's very possible next year you'll have a Major League Baseball Hall of Famer, or very close to being Hall of Famer, in your ranks as well. I mean, if you add Mark Teixeira to the congressional baseball game, I mean, it's lights out, Dems.
0: Yeah, I like our chances. I wish he was a pitcher so I don't have to pitch anymore and I could save my arm. but we've won 5 in a row. And we look to bring that winning streak to 6 tomorrow. We've got basically the same team. We had a practice this morning. Everybody hit really, really, really well. And we're visitors this year. So if we can get out ahead and get in front on offense early on, it makes my job easier on the mound to get up there and strike out Democrats.
1: Who's their best hitter?
0: Outside of me, of course.
1: No, the Democrats. When you're on the mound,
0: the Democrats,
1: you're throwing heat.
0: I don't know who's in the four spot, but if you look at statistics, because they actually keep statistics for this, Jimmy Pineda has one of the best batting averages for them. He always makes contact with the ball. I've thrown him curveballs, fastballs. So he's a good base hitter for them. But once you get through the 4 and 5 slot, most of those guys walk up there and you can tell by their posture that they're waiting for you to throw them 2 strikes before they're swinging the bat. And so it's incumbent on me to throw strikes, which, you know, having that weight on you in front of 35,000 people is a big challenge. But we've done it well for the last 5 years. Looking forward to next year and making it 6 or tomorrow and making it 6 in a row.
1: All right, Congressman Greg Stube, thanks so much for being with us here today to talk about H-1B migration and the congressional baseball game. Good to see you.
0: Good to see you. Thanks for having me.
1: Let's take a quick break, but don't go anywhere. We'll be right back on Will Cain Country.
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1: Welcome back to Will Cain Country. The closing arguments are now finished in the trial of Carmelo Anthony. The jury is in deliberations.
9: Can I ask you a question?
1: Yeah.
9: Some people are asking in the comments, just on the manslaughter charge. So they have an option between manslaughter and murder. That's what happens. It's not one or the other now. It's not knocked down. Is that?
1: No. If they find him, if they would probably start at the top with the top charge.
9: So one of the charges.
1: And
9: got it.
1: They would debate whether or not he's guilty of that, and they would vote. And if in a criminal trial unanimous, then he's guilty of that. If it's not, then they would go to a lesser charge.
9: Not off the table.
1: If you want, because I don't have it in front of me. Everybody thinks if you're a lawyer that you know the stuff off the top of your head. But I don't have it in front of me. If you want, you can look it up, Dan. Like, you can look up the manslaughter statute. So you'll see the elements of manslaughter versus he's not charged with capital murder. He's charged with, I believe, first degree murder, which I think is different than capital murder. You'd have to look specifically at the charges, and when you do, then you can see how it's written and you'll see the elements. Look that up while we do this. I'll read a few comments while you're looking that up. Chutney Inc. says, how can jurors consider manslaughter? We're going to address that in just one moment when you hear the elements of the charge. Right Plight says, looking forward to Carmelo riots. I'll be really interested to see the public reaction because the great question is whether or not the 100 people outside the courtroom or the people in our comment section right now and all over various social media platforms are reflective of a larger sentiment out there that can't see past the facts of this and only see justice through the lens respectfully, only see justice through the lens of race, only see justice through the lens of skin color, respectfully. Daniel Nod says, if he is found guilty, looking at manslaughter, not all elements of murder is satisfied. Well, we'll pull that up, Daniel. We'll pull that up. ALB9274 says, I'm not saying he should have killed him, but he have a right to protect himself. Well, what does that mean? I mean, that's the entirety of the thing. That's not like, I'm sorry, I'm not trying to be a Rick, but that's not deep. Like, if somebody shoves you, can you shove them back? Yeah, you're not going to be charged criminally. You're not going to be. By the way, ask yourself this little thought experiment. If Austin Metcalf shoved Carmelo Anthony, which he did, if Carmelo Anthony had went and found the school resource officer, a cop, and said, he just shoved me, assault, what do you think they would have done?
9: Right.
1: They'd have laughed. They'd have laughed. It's not even assault, a shove. And you respond with murder.
9: Happens all the time.
1: This is
9: outside of bars.
1: And the truth is, somebody said this well, this was a typical teenage interaction. This happens in every day in every school with teenagers. Some stupid little argument that manifests in shoving, not even a full fight, right? And Carmelo took that everyday occurrence and turned it into murder. Murder. Or do you have it in front of you, Dan?
9: I do. So for Texas jury charge, the state generally has to prove these elements. The defendant committed an act or omission where legally relevant. The act caused the death of another person. The defendant acted recklessly.
1: That's so manslaughter?
9: So what does recklessly mean in Texas? They were aware of a substantial and unjustifiable risk that the death could occur, but that they consciously disregarded that risk, and their conduct is gross deviation from an ordinary person would do. That's manslaughter.
1: Okay, obviously, at a minimum, that's easy. Those elements are easy. He committed an act.
9: Mm-hmm.
1: It was reckless.
9: Recklessly causing death.
1: Could have caused death. Yeah. Yes, at a minimum. Now go up. What is his top charge?
9: So,
1: Dan, I don't know if you've looked that up and you have the elements of that.
9: I just have what murder is. I don't know what the literal charge is.
10: I believe it was murder one.
9: Is it murder one? If it's murder one, this is it. Intentionally causes death or knowingly causes death or intends serious bodily injury and commits an act clearly dangerous to human life that causes death. That's murder one.
1: Yes. Yes. Yes. Yes. I believe capital murder, which carries with it the death penalty, elevates that on the condition of premeditation.
9: Like he brought which it you to could kill make that an person argument. Or anyone.
1: Well, premeditation doesn't have to be like 24 hours. Right. Premeditation can be, you know, a matter of minutes. Some period of time where you have the ability for essentially something that's not in the heat of passion. You brought a knife, you opened the knife, and you provoked the incident. Like, you were planning this. Like, all right, all eyes now on McKinney, Texas, on Collin County, as we expect. I think there's a good chance this afternoon we hear from the jury on the murder trial of Carmelo Anthony. We'll be back again to discuss it right here. Same time, same place. We'll see you again tomorrow.
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14: Elections beginning to take shape. I'm Sue Guzman, Fox News. A controversial progressive Democrat, Graham Plattner, has won the primary for Senate in Maine.
15: Over the last 9 months, I have seen Mainers come together behind a vision to take back our power from corporations and billionaires.
14: He will face incumbent Republican Susan Collins in November. Nancy Mace eliminated in South Carolina in the governor's race as Lieutenant Governor Pamela Rivette and State Attorney General Alan Wilson advance to a runoff for the Republican nomination. In Nevada, Democratic Attorney General Aaron Ford is going to face Republican Nevada Governor Joe Lombardo in the race for governor. Senator Lindsey Graham won his own primary in South Carolina in his pursuit of a fifth term. And Judy Fedorchak is the projected winner in the Republican race for North Dakota's sole seat in the U.S. House of Representatives. Steve Hilton has clinched second place in the California primary for governor.
16: Finally, we get a result. It's only a week after Election Day. That's fast for California. Anyway, the good news is that we're going to have a chance for change in November, a new direction instead of another 4 years of the insanity. So very happy, but we've got, you know, work to do.
14: The Republican will go up against former HHS Secretary Javier Becerra, the results following a week of vote counting. The House has passed a $70 billion bill to fund ICE and Customs and Border Protection for 3 years.
10: The final vote here was 214 to 212. Every Republican present voted yes. Every Democrat present voted no, while independent Congressman Kevin Kiley also voted no because he says the bill included no reforms to ICE. House Speaker Mike Johnson taking a victory lap over Democrats just after that vote.
13: By funding it for 3 years, if we've taken away their ability to cut that funding, to block that funding.
14: And Fox's Bill Malusian reporting. 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
14: CENTCOM says the U.S. military has ended strikes on Iran in retaliation for a downed U.S. helicopter over the Strait of Hormuz. Fox's Jennifer Griffin reports.
20: 20 targets in total were struck. The initial targets included air defense systems and radars. Explosions have been reported at least six sites on Keshem Island over Bushehr Hamadan in Iran's port city of Sirek near the mouth of the Strait of Hormuz, and also Bandar Abbas, one of the main oil terminal port cities. CENTCOM called the strikes defensive and proportional. Iran's deputy foreign minister claimed that Iran had not fired any drones in the past 24 hours, but a senior U.S. official tells Fox it was an Iranian Shahed drone that shot down the U.S. Apache helicopter that had two Americans on board near the Strait of Hormuz.
14: Meanwhile, Kuwait says its air defenses have been firing after Iran said it targeted the nation to retaliate over U.S. airstrikes. Teenager Carmelo Anthony sentenced for murdering another teen during a track meet at a suburban Dallas high school. Here's Fox's Brooke Taylor.
21: The jury has sentenced Carmelo Anthony to 35 years behind bars after finding him guilty of murder. I'm told that he is eligible for parole after he serves half his time. The jury had the option to give him as much as 99 years behind bars. But again, they have chosen to give him 35 years. And I do want to mention a bunch of supporters out here. They've erupted again. Pretty shocking. This is a direct quote. I just heard one supporter say, quote, those twins, meaning the victim and his twin brother who were there at the time, are, quote, domestic racist terrorists.
14: Social Security is nearly running on empty. 2026 trustees report newly out says the retirement fund is on track to run out of money in the fourth quarter of 2032. That's a year earlier than projected. I'm Sue Gussman. This is Fox News.

0: World Cup's happening, whether you like it or not. It's like a date with Bill Cosby. It's going to happen.
1: That's right. And somebody's going to score.
0: The 2026 World Cup begins on Thursday when host Mexico plays South Africa at the historic Estadio Azteca in Mexico City, Mexico.
2: Why are you laughing?
0: Because it's just a funny word.
2: Okay.
0: Estadio Azteca.
2: Oh, okay.
0: What?
1: It's hilarious. I'm just wondering if that was what it was that got you chuckling.
0: Yeah, just the word Estadio Azteca in Mexico. It's just me trying to be cultural, talking about soccer. What?
1: No, don't do that.
0: I don't know. Just hearing myself say that out loud, I was like, man, I sound ridiculous right now.
1: Yeah, you do.
3: The World Cup begins this week.
2: Whoop-de-doo!
3: 39 days of a sport you stopped caring about when you turned 12. Oh, come on. The last game you went to was your nephew's, and that was only because your sister forgot the halftime orange slices. I know you don't know what offsides is, and that you're completely baffled as to why they refer to the field as the pitch. Nonetheless, you will be chanting, USA! USA! Right until that little country you've never heard of sends us packing before you can take the tags off your Team USA jersey. So buckle up for the wild ride that is a 0-0 tie, the World Cup. All the excitement of hockey without the excitement.
0: Yeah.
1: Without the fighting. I don't think they fight as much in soccer.
0: And they look different, too, you know?
1: They do look different, yeah, don't they?
0: Different.
1: Now, he also called it a tie, and I believe you've referred to it that way as well. And please stop doing that. You're butchering the soccer and the FIFA language, sir.
0: Okay, go ahead.
1: They play on a pitch, and if the score is even, it's called a draw. Okay, not a tie. I was just looking at the first game, Mexico and South Africa. You just mentioned it. Mexico is favored to win, but 67%. 21% is the probability of a draw. That's how much South Africa sucks. They only have an 11% chance. The draw has twice as high a percentage of coming to the end of the game as South Africa possibly winning.
0: Boy, could you imagine if in America that happened with real sports?
1: No, not for long.
0: People would riot in the streets. They riot already.
1: They do.
0: We couldn't handle that.
1: My team lost one game, and so I have to go crazy and beat on somebody or something.
0: It was a draw. A draw.
4: The USA and Paraguay.
0: I think it's Paraguay.
1: Just Paraguay. Yeah.
4: That's the USA game is Friday night at 8:00, and I'm guessing that's probably Eastern time because you know how the East they always got to be first. So maybe 7:00. I don't know, but you probably know if you're a soccer fan. We'll make sure you can get in on that USA in Group D. I don't know. If there's a, you know, like a racist assignment, you know, Group A is like all the best, and then Group B is like almost as good. D, Group D, that sounds like, you know, the bottom of the barrel to me.
0: Mm-mm.
1: That's where they stuck us.
0: You wouldn't want to be there.
1: And no. Paraguay, apparently.
0: Oh, man, Paraguay. Remember that chick from Paraguay who sucked at the Olympics so she became a porn star?
1: Oh, yeah.
0: And somehow she became the most famous Paraguay athlete in the history of any sport ever.
4: I just remember she looked good, though. She looked real good.
0: We should check in on her and see
1: what she's
0: up to lately. You know?
1: That's right.
0: You ever look at Adam Silver, the commissioner of the NBA? Doesn't he kind of look like an evil villain from a comic book?
1: Well, yes, he does. I had no idea who that was.
0: There's just something about his appearance. I don't know what it is. He's not doing anything wrong. He's just a normal guy.
1: He's not quite normal, though, is he?
0: But he looks like something out of Central Casting. Mm. He looks like he just drank baby blood.
1: Probably did.
0: He looks like he cryogenically freezes himself every night when he goes to sleep.
1: Hmm.
0: He looks like he pays men to sleep with his wife.
1: Well, is that a problem?
0: Well, I mean, it's not for me, you know. Yeah, I mean, it is. Well, it's not as far as a problem goes. I wouldn't do it. I'm saying.
4: Well, how much are they offering? Must depend on how ugly his wife is, right?
0: All right. If she's ugly, what's the minimum you would do it for?
4: And is he in the room? Is it one of them dudes?
0: Oh
4: like,
0: yeah, he's gonna watch. He's gonna watch. Yeah, right. Yeah.
4: So I'm providing entertainment for her, and I'm providing education for him because I'm gonna show him how to do some things that you know. He probably don't know how to do.
0: I think you're putting real silver lining on this. I think you're both providing entertainment for him.
4: Well, yeah, maybe that too. But he might learn a little something. That would be nice. I would say I'm going to just, you know, spitballing here, and I ain't seen the woman yet.
0: $5,000. $5,000, you would do it, huh?
1: Is that a lot? I don't know what the going rate is to pay somebody to sleep with your wife.
0: I mean, for an ugly woman, here, I found a picture of her here. That's what she looks like. Well, she's better looking than he is. She's better looking than I would have expected.
1: Not much, though. I mean, if he grew hair, he'd look like her.
0: She's got a forehead you could land a helicopter on.
1: Look at that, though. If you just lift her hair up, like pretend it's a wig, you just lift her hair up, slide it over there to his bald head.
0: Sure, that'd be exactly the same.
1: They'd look like twins.
0: What if they are?
1: Ooh, think they're related?
0: She's got a chin like Jay Leno. Just a...
1: Poor thing.
0: Yeah, I know. Anyway, $5,000. Now that you've seen her, would you still... Is that still the going rate for you,
4: Mr.? I'd probably take the $5,000.
0: All right, what if he lowballs you? He goes, $3,500.
4: Oh, hell no. We ain't negotiating.
0: No, it's $5,000 is the price.
4: I'm solid on that.
0: You got dignity. I respect that.
4: Thank you. That's right.
0: Yeah, right on, bro.
4: I'm like Trump on no nukes for Iran.
0: Sure.
4: I'm locked in.
0: Yeah, you got to have standards, Mr. O. That's what I always say.
1: Do you know that Trump and Bibi, Mr. Netanyahu over there in Israel, they're not happy with each other right now. Matter of fact, I think Trump told him, you don't knock this off, because he's messing up the Iran, you know, so-called peace deal.
0: By launching rockets at Lebanon.
1: Yeah, it keeps firing during the ceasefire. And he launched rockets at Iran lately. And Trump told him, knock it off, and he didn't. I mean, this time he told him, knock it off, or you're on your own. I don't think Israel wants to be on their own in that part of the world where they are surrounded by enemies.
0: Yeah, but the thought of that really, that really makes people happy hearing that.
1: I know. Maybe that's part of it.
0: You want to hear something you wouldn't have expected? Trump went to this Knicks game, and people were mad at him for being there. Guess who defended him?
5: I'm sorry. Trump and Mayor Mamdani are Knicks fans and have been. They're New Yorkers. And you can't, there's nothing either one of them can do to change what's happening in the city for this team. Mm. They can't, you know, they're there. Okay,
6: there's a lot of, you know what?
5: I don't think anything can jinx anything. I think these guys are on a mission.
6: They are on a mission.
1: So it was more about the Knicks. They're on a mission.
0: Whoopi Goldberg was defending Trump for going to the Knicks game. I was impressed by that. I got to tell you. I mean, I understand the bar is low. It couldn't be any lower.
1: Right?
0: The bar is so low you could stub your toe on it. That's where that bar is.
4: From what they want you to know, if you're defending Trump for being at the Knicks game, he used to go to Knicks games all the time.
0: Right.
4: This is not a new thing. It's like, I'm president. I'm going to go see a football game, a basketball game. I'm going to go to the Super Bowl. I'm going to do all the stuff presidents can do. No. He was going to Knicks games all the time from way back in the day. I don't know about this Mamdani dude. I don't know where he's from. It don't look like he's from New York originally.
0: He's not. He's from Uganda.
4: But he was a big Knicks fan all the years he spent growing up in Uganda.
0: I don't think he was.
1: No, I don't. That doesn't sound true.
0: No, they would eat rice with their bare hands. I don't think they were watching basketball.
4: Him and Trump, both Knicks fans.
1: Well, he just barely got to New York. And so he's just a Johnny come lately. He's kind of a Kenny Webster fan.
0: I mean, I am very proud to admit I only like teams when they're doing good.
1: Of course.
0: If the team sucks, I'm not going to waste my time. Why do I want to watch a bunch of losers be losers?
1: That's why I'm saying he's a lot like you in that regard.
0: Don't compare me to Zohran Mamdani.
1: just in that one way is all.
0: Back in 94. Trump famously attended the NBA Finals with Marla Maples, who was his partner at the time, became his wife, and Elliot Gould, the actor.
1: Oh, I like him.
0: Sat courtside. It was Knicks versus the Phoenix Suns, March 6, 91. He's been going for a long time, is the point. Yeah. Trump is a Knicks fan. I mean, call him what you want, but one thing you can't say is he's not a New Yorker.
4: Now, why the hell would Whoopi Goldberg go out of her way to bring that up? I mean, was there a point to that?
0: That was her responding to the other panelists saying, why is Trump going to be there? He's never been a Knicks fan. He doesn't care about this. He just wants to.
4: Must have done this for some other reason besides. She didn't just jump up and let me defend Trump. there's another reason for it. Is that supposed to make her look more moderate? Is that supposed to open her up for fans from the Trump side? Or are people going to suddenly go, oh, I like that View. That's a good show. They got Whoopi on there. No, hell, they ain't going to do that.
0: Maybe. And I'm not going to pretend that she isn't a disgusting pig of a human.
1: Thank you.
0: But it's also possible that something's just an indisputable objective fact. Mm-hmm. She's been in New York a long time. Trump's been in New York a long time. You know they've both been to Knicks games. Right. Probably at the same time.
1: I bet somewhere there's a picture of them. Out there, do it. And so she got in front of it. That's probably what happened.
0: Actually, Billy Ed, that's probably what happened.
6: You're a stupid son of a bitch.
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0: Once again, the Walton & Johnson Research Department has flexed its muscle a little bit and shows you why we continue to be in the top 200-300 radio morning shows of all time.
1: We figured out why Whoopi Goldberg is defending Trump for being at a Knicks game.
0: And shockingly, Billy Ed was sort of right with his wild speculation that maybe Trump and Whoopi appeared together at a basketball game or something. Maybe that's why she wanted to go ahead and step out and defend him, because that was going to come to light at some point.
1: Yeah, I gotta hand it to you, Billy Ed. You nailed it this time.
0: Yeah, see, I know some stuff.
1: I mean, you've been wrong in the past, like, wow. But this time
0: he was only slightly wrong.
1: It turns out, back in 1996, Whoopi Goldberg and Trump made a movie about the Knicks together.
0: They did. And I don't think I've ever heard of it. It's called Eddie, and Whoopi Goldberg plays Eddie. And, of course, it's one of those situations that you could naturally see happening in real life, where Whoopi Goldberg is a limo driver and a huge Knicks fan and can barely afford tickets but goes to all the games, sits in the nosebleed seats, and then she, Eddie, wins one of those promotional events at the game.
1: Right.
0: She wins the opportunity to be an honorary coach for the second half of the game that she is attending.
1: Because that's how bad they were at the time.
0: That's right. The Knicks were so awful, they're like, oh, we'll just get anybody out of the stands to come in and coach. Well, apparently, she impressed the owner to the part where he, naturally, fired their head coach and hired Whoopi Goldberg to officially be the new head coach. And, oh, hilarity ensues. Antics take place.
1: And then they start winning. and there's a montage showing Eddie's rising popularity and media buzz. During which Trump appears as himself in a Man on the Street interview. And he says, actually hiring Eddie was my idea from the beginning.
0: That's right. Yes. Donald Trump, Rudy Giuliani, Fabio, David Letterman all appear in the movie, along with apparently a lot of NBA players, some of whom were famous. They mentioned some of them. I don't know. But then the actors like Whoopi, Frank Langella, Dennis Farina. I mean, I know who these guys are. John Sally, a basketball player, apparently. Rick Fox. I know that guy. Because he was dating one of those Desperate Housewives for a while.
1: How about that? It's got Dennis Rodman, David Letterman, and Fabio. Jerry Seinfeld is in the movie.
2: And apparently it was just awful.
1: Terrible film.
2: Just what I hear it's all. But they do got Coolio in the soundtrack.
1: Sure.
2: So that's something to look at right there.
1: Muggsy Bogues, you know how hard he is to get.
0: Oh, yeah.
1: Probably not that hard.
0: Is he a player or a musician?
1: Muggsy was the short guy. Remember he would
0: in a band?
1: In basketball.
0: I don't know.
1: He was an incredibly short person.
0: No, that was Spuds.
1: Well, that was the other short guy. There were two.
0: Spuds McKenzie.
1: Yeah, no, that was the dog.
0: No, now I'm confused. Wait, what?
1: No, Spuds McKenzie was someone else, yeah.
2: Well, I didn't know if he was good looking or not. I thought Whoopi Goldberg was a dog, but you know, that's rude to be saying that.
1: Weirdly, I agree with you. By the way, Spud Webb is who you're thinking of. He's also in the movie.
0: That sounds right.
1: Yeah.
0: So anyway, the bottom line is we were right in our wild speculation that they have a Knicks connection together, and that may be why Whoopi didn't go off on him.
1: Yeah. Well, she knew if she did, someone's going to bring it up. Didn't you and Trump make a movie together about the Knicks?
0: Some Weisenheimers like you guys.
1: Yeah. Imagine
0: now
1: that.
0: We got the rest of the story.
1: And now you know the rest of the story.
0: More updates coming in from Los Angeles as votes just continue to roll into the system there. Turns out Spencer Pratt, who was a solid second place 5 days ago, is now actually at negative 1,000 votes.
1: Yeah.
0: Yeah. All the votes that he thought he had turned out to be somebody else's votes, and he is upside down.
1: And here's some NOR data coming in from Los Angeles County right now. It turns out some of the new votes are also for Karl Marx. So,
0: really?
1: Right.
0: Yeah, I think all of them were.
1: Yeah, surprisingly large number of votes. Stalin is in here. We're seeing Adolf Hitler. It looks like Kim Jong-un got a few votes.
2: Nice.
1: Yeah, even Charles Manson is doing well in this race.
0: Oh, God, yes. He always does well.
1: Yeah. Coming up, some information. A friend of ours did some research into UFO sightings in Louisiana. There have been 7 so far this year in 2026. We're going to tell you about them.
2: Well, cool.
1: Yeah.
2: And UFOs land down here, though. They're going to get attacked by an alligator.
1: You think so?
2: That could happen. Maybe that's what they're being careful about.
1: Mm.
2: That drunk dude that was running from the cops there out past Metairie, he jumped into the swamp. What'd they do? Sicked a gator on him.
1: They sicked a gator on him.
2: The police, you know, they got tools that you don't know. You know, they fly a drone over you and find you in the woods, or they'll sick an alligator on you in the swamp, and then you'll be happy to come out and get arrested, won't you?
1: I think the most surprising thing about this is that cops can control alligators.
2: That's news to me.
1: Yeah, we didn't know that.
2: But I have more respect now than ever.
1: All right, ladies and gentlemen, there's 2 kinds of people in this world.
3: Stupid people everywhere. Don't care, 'cause
1: it's a stupid criminal report. It's probably brought to you by...
2: Well, of course, it's brought to you by MyPillow.com, the website for MyPillow purchases. 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
1: Is it WJ?
2: You're so right on it. Yes. It took you almost no time to come up with that.
1: Well, I just wanted to make sure it wasn't like a trick question the way you were looking at me.
2: Yeah, it did sound like it was a trick question.
1: I felt like you were trying to throw me an old curveball. It was like, you can't get me. Kenny Webster gets up pretty early in the morning around here.
2: Yeah, you do.
1: Tell you what, I eat my Wheaties too. All right, today's story involves a Wawa gas station in Indiana and a 21-year-old named Alexander Price. The story takes place last Tuesday at 11:30 p.m. after police received a report of a man pointing a handgun and following around a bunch of teenagers with a red Ford F-150. Well, as it turns out, the situation began when someone threw a granola bar inside a gas station. Law enforcement reportedly located the alleged victims in a vehicle parked a short distance away from the Wawa. Officers told the reporters that the juveniles appeared emotionally in shock and were shaken. A 17-year-old boy... identified by police as the primary victim, said he was emotionally disturbed.
2: Okay, all this started because somebody threw a granola bar into the gas station.
1: Oh, this is going to get much dumber.
2: I'm having trouble following it already. Don't make it stupider.
1: The teen told investigators that he and a group of friends entered the Wawa to buy some smoothies when 3 men entered and began harassing them. One of the men, later identified as Alexander Price, allegedly asked the teens if they wanted to run 30s or fade, slang term for a street fight. The teen reportedly told the men he did not want to fight. As he turned away, he told police he felt a protein bar strike him in the back of his head.
2: Wow.
1: The suspect replied that one of them had thrown the bar.
2: That's not acceptable behavior.
1: But he would need to go outside and fight to find out who did it. The teen told investigators he complimented Price and called him cute.
2: Hmm.
1: Cute is the reason why Price then decided to pull a gun on the young man.
2: Uh-oh.
1: He did not like being called cute. Apparently, Price, who allegedly was driving the red pickup truck, began yelling at the teens, demanding a fist fight, and claiming he had killed people over this. Being called cute and having thrown a protein bar, to be clear. Authorities allege Price then pointed a handgun at the 17-year-old's head. The firearm was described as black with an extended magazine and a laser attachment.
2: No,
1: I don't know what.
2: No black gun? That's the worst kind, and that's the scariest gun to make.
1: And the laser was projected at the teenager's eyes, which is not nice to do. The teen told police he attempted to defuse the situation by saying his mother was nearby, which allegedly prompted Price to move the truck. But according to the report, Price then began chasing the teens after they left the gas station. The teens told investigators the pursuit ended only after law enforcement arrived. And at that point, the officers located and arrested the suspect. And they asked, why'd you do it? And he said, they called me cute and someone threw a protein bar at me.
2: Wow. Whoever wrote this story, they need help. They need a lesson in how to, you know, compact that into more useful information. I don't blame the reader. I blame the writer for a very confusing report.
1: It is confusing. But at the end of the day, what this tells you is sometimes keeping it real isn't the realest thing you could do for yourself. You know?
2: Amen to that. Fist bump. How many times have I told y'all that?
1: Like every day.
2: That's right.
1: Yeah, constantly.
4: We are anonymous. We are Legion. Expect us. Walton and Johnson Radio Network. Visit.
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0: Okay, so we have all these stray dogs in Houston. To deal with the problem, the city's sending them to Minnesota during the World Cup.
1: Oh, that's a good plan. That takes care of problems here and there.
0: But hiding stray dogs, that seems to be our most embarrassing problem. In Seattle, the biggest problem there during the World Cup is hiding the stray humans.
2: Oh, boy.
0: Mayor Katie Wilson announced a bold plan to open 500 new emergency shelter units to hide the homeless before the city hosts the World Cup matches.
2: Which is like 2 days.
0: But the problem is they've only put up about 75 of them, and the tournament starts this week.
2: Yeah. Is that the same one who keeps cheering every time the millionaire leaves their state?
0: Yeah, does that seem like a bad idea to you?
2: It did then. It continues to seem like a bad idea. She continues to do it. She's doubling, tripling, quadrupling down. Every time a millionaire goes, you know, I'm taking my company and I'm leaving this state. She goes, good, get out. We don't need you. We don't need your money and your jobs. None of that stuff.
0: Yeah.
2: Boy, that's not the kind of leader I would have voted for to run my city or state.
0: Isn't it kind of embarrassing getting the city ready for world visitors, but just telling the regular people that live there the rest of the time, eh.
1: Yeah, you don't matter. I mean, you don't mind a crap hole, right? You live here all the time, but these new folks, we don't want them to think we're a crap hole, even though we are.
0: They do this in California.
1: Well, they do it everywhere Disney shows up, everywhere the Super Bowl goes, every time, well, especially in California, when the leader of China shows up. Oh, let's make the place look nice.
0: They brought Xi Jinping to town.
2: Yep.
0: And they were like, all right, let's scrape all the feces and hypodermic needles off the sidewalk. What, now you're going to do it?
2: Mm-hmm.
0: We have a similar problem in our city when they brought the U.S. Open here, or the Houston Open,
2: yep.
0: the golf tournament.
2: Right.
0: And it's like, all right, we have this big, beautiful park in the middle of the city. I go there a lot. I really enjoy this park. I'm there almost every day. I run in the park. But there are clearly some issues in the park. There are these
2: homeless
0: streams. No, there's no homeless.
2: Okay.
0: No, we don't allow that. No, there's streams and puddles and places where the ponds there. And
2: okay, so there's standing water.
0: Right. So to deal with that, during...
2: It's not the lake. It's not the golf clubs, because they have water hazards. You're talking about on the running trail.
0: Right.
2: Just so you have to leap over puddles and streams and things.
0: So to deal with this, during the Houston Open, they put little bridges there and stuff.
2: That's sweet. And then they took them away.
0: And then they take them away when the Houston Open.
2: The regular people that are here all the time, they don't need anything nice.
0: They put gates up to deal with parking because some of the people that park in the park are animals that don't know how to act in public.
2: Oh, I hate that.
0: They have just a little bit of infrastructure so that people that don't understand that they're in a city surrounded by other people are supposed to act a certain way will figure it out based on a little bit of infrastructure. And then as soon as the golf tournament ends, they take it all down.
1: Yep.
0: It's like, oh, well, then.
1: Just for the visitors.
0: But it could be worse. At least we don't have 75 tiny homes to hide the homeless during the World Cup in Seattle.
2: No, we don't have that. And again, I tell you, they don't want to hear it, but many, many, many of the homeless, they've been interviewed, they've been questioned, they've been looked into, people have done the research on this. Many of the homeless do not want to go indoors, partly because they want to do drugs.
0: Sure.
2: And all of these, homes that they create for them, shelters, places for them to go, they have rules. One of the main rules is don't do drugs.
0: From where I'm sitting, that's the only reason. Are there other reasons? They just like living under a bridge?
2: They don't like the rules, people telling them what to do. Some of them are, most of them probably are a little or a lot mentally ill. Part of the drugs helps with that, I'm sure. And they just don't want to live the standardized lifestyle that we all seem to agree to.
0: When you talk about this specific topic with your average, arrogant, pompous, but self-proclaimed, well-informed, inner-city liberal, it blows my mind how little they know about this.
2: Hmm.
0: Like, have you never met a poor person before?
2: They just look at it from up above, out the window of a tall building, and go, look at those problems down there. Why don't we fix them?
0: There are people I talk to at the gym, and they're like, boy, we really ought to spend more money on this. Well, what would we spend more money on? Shelter for them. There are homeless shelters all over the city that are half empty right now.
2: Yep.
0: How many more do you need to build and have them stay unoccupied?
2: What's going to give you the clue that the homeless don't want to be sheltered? Many of them.
0: Isn't that incredible? You see that. I see it. I don't think they've... Have you never met a junkie before? Have you never just... Don't you have a brother-in-law or just someone that's a loser that you've talked to for 10 minutes at Thanksgiving dinner? Like, has this never, no one's ever introduced you to this guy?
2: I guess not.
0: How come you don't, you know, why don't you have a job? Oh, you know, no one will hire me. Well, where are you applying? I haven't really done
1: living. Not much.
0: What do you want to, where, well, what do you want to do? Where are you living?

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1: What is dadication?
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1: That's dadication. 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

0: had to watch the video again because I didn't notice it the first time. Yeah. Have you seen the video of the violence, the protesting, the rioting or whatever after the Knicks game in New York last night?
1: There's a lot of video.
0: They're out on the street, and this one video is there a bunch of Knicks fans gathered around in a circle, and they're all pulling at and tearing apart a jersey. Some San Antonio fan had for one of the star players, and they're all just ripping it and tearing it and screaming, and oh, they're very aggressive. I had to watch it again because it turns out that there's the fan from San Antonio is still in the shirt.
1: Wow.
0: You just can't see him because of the crowd gathered around. It's like a bunch of hyenas on something that they've attacked and are trying to kill in Africa or somewhere. I mean, it's just like it's a wilding scene. And I looked again, and sure enough, the San Antonio fan who was brave enough or stupid enough to wear his jersey in New York, which you should be allowed to do. It's just sports, people. You should be happy that there's another team for you to play. But they weren't happy. They were ripping the jersey apart while he was still wearing it.
1: Like a bunch of hyenas.
0: It's just crazy.
1: The music scene has this problem too, weirdly. Yesterday, somebody sent me a video of a guy in a banana costume at a rock concert. It was a festival in Toronto. And the guy on stage says, "This is going to be our last song. This is for Banana Guy. You wanted attention? We're going to give it to you." Mm-hmm. And the guy, there's a camera shot of what's going on in the room at the time. And you could see the guy in the bananas, guy dressed like a banana, is kind of smiling nervously like, oh, thanks.
0: He got called out.
1: And the guy on stage says, "I want that banana costume. Whoever gets that banana costume gets these drumsticks as a souvenir."
0: So he sicked a crowd of people on this band who came to the show.
1: The music kicks in. The mosh pit rushes in on this guy.
0: I bet they did.
1: Like they're starving panthers going for the last piece of meat. Turns out this kid is a guy that goes to lots of concerts. He wears this banana costume. He has a social media account where he's the banana costume guy.
0: He didn't play for the Savannah Bananas?
1: No, nothing like that.
0: Not like that?
1: And
0: okay.
1: It's kind of his thing on social media to tell stories about like unity and camaraderie in the music scene.
0: Well, the fans all showed a great deal of unity during the event.
1: So there's
0: all got together and decided to attack him.
1: So there's this post where he's crying and he's talking and he looks all beat up. And he's like, "You know, I don't even really care that they beat me up. I'm just kind of sad that I lost the costume."
0: That's expensive, I'm sure.
1: I wore that costume to a lot of concerts. I had a lot of great memories with it. And it made me a lot of fan friends. And it's like, wow, what a bunch of jerks.
0: Yeah.
1: I mean, I wouldn't have worn the lame gay banana costume, but whatever. It made him happy. Just let him do it.
0: And why did it upset that one guy? So that he called in an army. I don't know.
1: It is kind of, it shows you that just how terrible people are.
0: People are just generally not good people anymore, are there?
1: For no reason.
0: Used to be a lot of good people around. Used to be people were good at their jobs. People suck at everything now. Everything sucks.
1: Everyone's so bad at everything all the time.
0: They are. I tell you. One news story that really got me chuckling this morning. I really enjoyed this. A guy named Nick Reiner. I don't know if you remember him. He was in the news a while back. He, brutally murdered his parents. Yeah.
1: Yeah, his dad was kind of, apparently made movies or something.
0: Yeah, it was Rob Reiner and his mom, Michelle. Before he brutally murdered his mom and dad had set up a trust for him, and he was to receive half of the money when he turns 30, and then the other half when he turns 35. This is, rich people setting money aside for their kids. They don't want to give it to them all at once because they might blow it,
1: Especially when you're a junkie.
0: Yeah, running around just buying synthesizers all day, every day, or something like that. Well, now, this Reiner kid, who's going to court because he's on trial for the brutal murder of his mom and dad, is also going to court now because he wants his inheritance. And apparently they're not giving it to him.
1: $1.5 million.
0: And he wants half of it now because he's already turned 30. And he said that's the only way he has to pay for his expensive lawyer.
1: Sure.
0: The expensive lawyer already up and quit because he found out he's not getting his inheritance. He ain't going to be able to pay him.
1: It was my understanding the lawyer quit because he found out if he represented Rob's kid, other people in Hollywood would never work with him again.
0: Well, he also said that it was because he also wasn't going to get paid.
1: But then it makes sense, yeah.
0: I don't know how far $750,000 will go for a competent defense of a double murder, where you're looking at either life without the possibility of parole or the death penalty. But it is, you know, it's California, so that's probably not going to happen.
1: Right.
0: So the confusing part about this is, and I think this is what you've probably found humorous, is the guy needs his money to defend himself against the murdering of his parents.
1: Right.
0: And his parents left him the money. Probably should have put a stipulation in there that he doesn't get this if he kills us.
1: So, is there,
0: so in the future, if you're setting up a trust for your children, make sure your lawyer knows to put something in there that the children don't get the money if they murder you.
1: And put something in there that says they don't get the money if they convert to Islam, too.
0: Okay, well, sure. Unless, what if they already are Muslim?
1: Well, I mean, they probably wouldn't be listening to this radio
0: probably
1: show.
0: Not, but still, we ought to cover all our bases here, right?
1: Yeah, it's probably good advice that... I got to think there's probably a bullet point list somewhere of all the weird things a kid could do.
0: But see, what I'm seeing here is a list of problems here, and he's like, I need money to pay the lawyer for killing my parents, but if he hadn't killed his parents, he wouldn't need the money, and then he would have it.
1: Sure.
0: Whoa. If you hadn't done the thing that's keeping you from getting the money, you'd have the money. Now you did the thing, and you need the money, and now you're not getting it.
1: One thing that's really interesting about Nick Reiner is, as you look at photos of him with his dad and his mom from the last decade or so, it's so abrasive how quickly he became ugly.
0: Oh, God, yeah. This is like one of those, you see a guy and then you see him a month later and he's been on meth.
1: Right.
0: And you don't recognize him anymore.
1: Like a decade ago, he looked like a clean, handsome kid. And then a few years later, you're like, ooh, he looks bad that day.
0: Yeah.
1: And then you see a more recent photo of him, and it's not even the same guy. What the hell is that?
0: Well,
1: and,
0: put him away, actually.
1: And his face seems to have gotten fatter while he was doing meth. How does that happen?
0: Well, he's Rob Reiner's son.
1: Sure.
0: That's a fat face guy.
1: I get it.
0: Going to follow him around.
1: I got to think if there's one thing that you get out of meth... It's that it's a thin face.
2: Yeah, nice weight loss.
1: Right.
2: Yeah, you get some definition. You get lean. You show some abs. And you lose your teeth.
1: Because I wouldn't recommend meth, from what I understand, and I've never been a user. Apparently, it is not good for you. But you'd think, at the very least, you wouldn't get fat from it.
0: Maybe just show a little bit of, control, self-control, and just do it until you lose a little weight. And then stop. No, don't do drugs, kids.
1: Apparently, Nick was diagnosed with schizophrenia. Did you know that?
0: Oh, no. Is that just the news from his lawyer?
1: It says here, the trust is irrevocable. Nick, who has been diagnosed with schizophrenia, claimed in the petition that the trustee is not sanctioned to withhold funds from a beneficiary, even if they are deemed incompetent.
0: Just because he killed the people that are leaving him the money.
1: The docs state that the trustee can only modify the manner of the distribution to an incompetent beneficiary. I wonder if he ends up getting the money.
0: God, what's he going to do with it?
1: Use it to buy a lawyer, I guess. Or buy a Mercedes-Benz or something. Because that Carmelo Anthony kid up in Dallas-Fort Worth raised over $700,000.
0: That's true.
1: And it doesn't seem like he spent that money on a good lawyer at all.
0: No, but apparently his family has big plans for some of that money.
1: Sure, it's going to be nice.
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13: Setting the stage for November, I'm Ted Lindner, Fox News. Graham Plattner, a Marine veteran and progressive activist, has won the Democratic nomination for the U.S. Senate in the state of Maine.
14: I love every single one of you, everyone. Who has shown up at a town hall, who has knocked on a door, who cast their vote, not for me, but for a vision of a life in Maine that you can afford.
13: Plattner is going to face the Senator Susan Collins, who is a Republican. She's running for a sixth term in November. Democrat Javier Becerra and Republican Steve Hilton going to face off in California's governor's race. After a week of voting, they are the top two vote getters.
15: The good news is that we're going to have a chance for change in November. A new direction instead of another 4 years of the insanity. So very happy, but we've got, you know, work to do to turn this state around. But I'm excited. It's a great night.
13: In South Carolina, Lieutenant Governor Pamela Yvette and State Attorney General Alan Wilson advanced to a runoff for the Republican nomination. Senator Lindsey Graham won his own primary outright in his pursuit of a fifth term. 85-year-old Jim Clyburn, the state's only Democrat in Congress, easily defeated challenger Frederick Goodwin in his bid for his 18th term. Nevada Governor Joe Lombardo easily won the Republican nomination. State Attorney General Aaron Ford won the Democrat primary for governor. And Julie Fedorchak is the projected winner of the Republican race for North Dakota's sole seat in the U.S. House of Representatives. She advances to the general election where she'll face Democrat Trygve Hammer. And U.S. Central Command says they're responding to reports of Iran shooting down a U.S. military attack helicopter near the Strait of Hormuz.
16: U.S. Central Command says that these strikes are, quote, a proportional response. Now, the U.S. Apache helicopter was patrolling regional waters at the time it was attacked. President Trump earlier said that the killing of any U.S. service members would be a red line that would restart the war with Iran.
13: That is Fox's Max Gordon. 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
13: A Texas teen convicted of murder and a track meet stabbing. Fox's Brooke Taylor with more.
16: U.S. Central Command says that these strikes are...
18: It took jurors just about 3 hours to deliberate and find Carmelo Anthony guilty of murder. And then later, they sentenced him to 35 years behind bars. He's going to be eligible for parole after serving half that sentence. He faced up to 99 years behind bars. Again, he's been convicted now murdering 17-year-old Austin Metcalf. He was stabbed during a high school track meet last April. Now, there have been no cameras allowed inside of this courtroom, but reporters tell us when this verdict was read, Anthony was seen crying. He was visibly shaking.
13: The case sparking a national debate about self-defense, school safety, and race. NASA naming the next set of astronauts to fly an Artemis mission in preparation for a lunar return.
12: NASA Administrator Jared Isaacman unveiled who next will test spacecraft intended to take humans back to the moon. Those names are Randy Bresnik, Frank Rubio, and Andre Douglas, all U.S. astronauts from NASA, along with Italian Luca Parmitano of the European Space Agency. They will fly aboard Artemis 3 and attempt to dock with lunar landers built by both SpaceX and Blue Origin.
19: Think about how many spacecraft, all of which will eventually carry human beings, will be in orbit at the same time.
12: Artemis 3 will be conducted in Earth orbit sometime next year. Eben Brown, Fox News.
13: Social Security is nearly running on empty. The 2026 trustees report says the retirement fund is on track to run out in the fourth quarter of 2032, a year earlier than projected. And the Stanley Cup Finals all tied at 2-2. As Jordan Staal scored twice, including the game winner, and the Carolina Hurricanes knocked off the Vegas Golden Knights Tuesday night in Vegas by a score of 5-3. Game 5 will be Thursday night in Raleigh. I'm Ted Lindner, and this is Fox News.
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2: Oh, si, senor.
4: A little tired. Had to fly back from New York last night. Of course, I was in Madison Square Garden. I paid $3,000 to have a men's room stall.
2: Wow.
4: That I could kind of hear the game through a speaker.
2: Hear the roars.
4: Yes, exactly.
2: Coming around the corner. Yeah.
4: We are in Studio C, the Armstrong and Getty Communications compound. And today we toil under the title of the show.
5: Knicks Pricks, Knicks POTUS Picks.
4: What?
5: Knicks Pricks, Knicks POTUS Picks.
4: Okay.
2: I was kind of proud of that one. Or if you prefer, Iran, blah, blah, blah, blah.
4: I like that. You yada, yada, yada to war.
2: Yeah, yeah. So, the president was at the Knicks game, and they showed him during the national anthem. He raised his hand up in a salute as the anthem was being sung quite beautifully, but overly elaborately by some Broadway star. The reception was not a warm one.
4: Well, it's New York, though. I mean, any Republican is going to get that.
2: I'm not attributing any great significance to it. I think it could be a bellwether for the midterms.
4: I missed that because I fast forward through the national anthem. Does that make me a bad American?
2: Absolutely it does. Good God. If George Washington were here, he'd slap you with the broadside of his sword.
4: Really? So they get the guy who played the scarecrow in The Wiz on Broadway.
2: Correct. Yes.
4: I got to watch that.
2: Yeah. Well,
4: to be a good American. I watched the flags come out. As soon as the singing starts, I flip through it. But
2: I tell you what, as soon as the warbling starts, can you see? It's like, dude, now it's about you. It's not about the anthem. It's not about the country. I'm out. But I hung with it. And sure enough, there was the POTUS.
4: I really enjoyed the star spotting during the game. It was something. There'd be a play, and you know, was it a foul or not? And they put the camera on the guy and said, look, there's Larry David sitting next to Rahm Emanuel and Robert Kraft, who owns the Patriots, for instance.
2: I'll be damned.
4: It was just so wild. There were so many celebrities there. And then I always wonder, who's the random person, like, in between a bunch of celebrities you know? Probably worth, like, $5 billion or something like that. Mm-hmm. Probably way richer than even the celebrities. But you don't know who they are. It's like, get that person out of there. I need a celebrity in that seat.
2: Right, an entertainer.
4: Mm-hmm. I want to talk a little more about that later. And then what's your Iran blah, blah, blah? What's the latest on Iran?
2: Oh, well, we've got a clip of Trump saying, I've asked everybody to calm down and quit firing at each other because we're very close to a deal. 2 or 3 days away, he says.
4: Yeah, we had the reporting that Axios was doing yesterday of Trump getting on the phone with Netanyahu and saying, you got to stop. And reporting is that Israel was planning like a major invasion of Lebanon and stopped it because Trump said no. But today the reporting is Trump went so far as to say, if you go through with this, you're on your own from here on out, which is a heck of a threat.
2: That is terrible. That is terrible and dumb and short-sighted, in my opinion.
4: Yeah, man. What countries on earth would hold back if their capital was under attack by a longtime enemy that vows to destroy you?
2: Right. An Islamist bunch of cultist lunatics. I've got some great analysis of Lebanon, those poor bastards. Here's your factoid of the day. The Lebanese army is the third most powerful military force in Lebanon.
4: Wow.
2: After the Israelis and Hezbollah.
4: Wow.
2: That's not a good way to be.
4: Yeah, Trump said we could open the strait in an hour if everybody comes together. I'm sure that's probably true. The if everyone comes together is the if being a big word there.
2: Show, don't tell.
4: And then we got some elections going on. The biggest one that's getting attention there is in Maine with the guy with the Nazi tattoo who is going to run away with it today, according to all polling.
2: I've got so much today. I'm actually excited to do the show. Normally I dread it. I've got two great Graham Platner factoids that we have not discussed.
4: Oh, can't wait.
2: Oh, yeah.
4: I mean, one's
2: good. The other one is just, it's just 800-pound gorilla. It's unbelievable.
4: So I was reading my favorite political newsletter that let me know that, one, Platner is going to run away with it today. But two, the deadline for replacing him as the Democrats is a date in July. I forget what date it is. I'll look that up.
2: But interesting.
4: It's a date in July. The Democrats would have up to then to put a different person in his place. It's the day after that date that the Republicans are going to drop all their Oppo research. So I thought it might come out tonight or tomorrow, but no, they're going to wait. They're going to wait until after he's definitely the nominee and it's too late for the Democrats to switch it up to unleash the, and I can't imagine what you unleash. Having a Nazi tattoo on your chest, a giant one, a giant Nazi tattoo on your chest is such a big deal. I mean, I can't believe that he's weathering the storm on this. If he was a Republican, not a chance.
2: No, no. It's just so incredibly important we get that radical right winger Susan Collins out of the Senate and vote for anybody. Hitler himself would be excusable.
4: Man, do times change. It used to be like if they found out you had had a girlfriend once during your marriage, no chance you even run. You get out of the race immediately when that story comes up. Now we've moved way, way, way past that. But I didn't think we'd ever get to the point where you could have a Nazi tattoo the size of a pipe laid on your chest.
2: Yeah.
4: And weather the storm. Well, you were young and everything like that. And he was. And he is a veteran of four combat tours and all that sort of stuff. But still.
2: And he admits to being confused and in a dark place and that sort of thing. And I have miles of sympathy for that sort of thing.
4: He still had the Nazi tattoo.
2: And he's a congenital liar.
4: He still had the Nazi tattoo that he saw in the mirror every single day, I'm sure. Up until, what, 6 months ago when it finally, you know, hit the news and he had to start explaining it away. So that's a little weird. I can see doing it. I can't see getting it. How old is he? I can't see getting into your 40s and still keeping it, wearing it, looking at it every day and saying, yeah, well, I was young and what's the George Bush line? When I was young and irresponsible, I was young and irresponsible. That's fine. But you would get rid of your Nazi tattoo at some point.
2: Yeah, yeah. Well, he's got it covered up now with a weird
4: wolf
2: design.
4: After it broke in the news, but not before.
2: Yeah, he's 41, but for the record. All right, so welcome to Let Jack Decide. The whole waiting until the can't replace him date to drop the bombs of Oppo research. And this guy, I mean, I got my mouth set for could be anything. All right,
4: no kidding, could be anything.
2: Is that legit hardball politics, or is that too cute by half, like financing the weirdo Democrat candidate to try to get them to run again? Does that, because that, I don't like that, and that backfires sometimes. We end up with terrible leadership.
4: Yeah,
2: I can't decide, just legit hardball or too cute by half.
4: If they were trying to destroy a decent person to get him in, that I don't like when either party does that. And they, both parties do that all the time. But this just seems like within the normal range of politics.
2: Jack has decided.
4: You're in your 40s and you still look in the mirror every day, your Nazi tattoo, and don't think, you know what? That wasn't the best idea I ever had, that drunken night when I was 22 and I was pretty upset about the combat and whatever his excuses for doing this.
2: Yeah, the whole death's head for the concentration camp car is probably a bad choice. I mean, the Luftwaffe, they did good work. I could have gone with that, or the SS even, but my God, the concentration camp guards. What was I thinking? No, never hit that that moment.
4: Yeah. And then no dating, or you don't want your kids to see it, or going to be at the lake this summer. And you think, boy, every time I go to the lake, it's just, I worry about my Nazi tattoo.
2: Yeah.
4: Nope. None of that stuff bothered him until he started to run for office.
2: Could have turned it into a nice, like, Moby Dick tattoo or something like that. It's got kind of a whale-like appearance. Just thinking out loud.
4: We better start the show officially. Hey, Michael, Michelangelo is back. And Michael, yeah. I have a theory. I think you take a couple of days off every year just to let everybody know how indispensable you are, because you are indispensable.
6: I appreciate that, but no, I just went to see a nephew, actually.
4: And you're indispensable. So you saw your nephew and proved you're indispensable.
2: Hey, you're going to give him a huge ego like Scott Pelley. We don't want that. Michael, you could be replaced at the drop of the hat. Keep it in mind.
4: Let's start the show officially. I'm Jack Armstrong. He's Joe Getty on this. It is Tuesday, June 9th, the year 2026. We are Armstrong and Getty, and we approve of this program.
2: All right, let's begin officially. According to FCC rules and regulations, the happy team is together. No one's getting dismissed. Here we go at Mark.
6: Ahead of President Trump attending tonight's NBA Finals game, NBA Commissioner Adam Silver said that there would be extra security procedures, but added, quote, "I think fans are very understanding of that." Oh, sure, if there's one thing New York sports fans are known for, it's their patience and civility.
4: Pretty funny.
6: Take your time up!
4: I heard a couple of different sportscasters say, even by big game standards, a sportscaster have been in business for decades, blah, blah, blah, I've never seen an atmosphere like this. Average ticket price was $7,500. The get-ins were whatever you said the other day. Like, the worst seat in the place was, like, almost $4,000.
2: That's
4: some ticket. And then the parties they had, the outdoor parties they had all over New York. Giant, many thousands of people at five different locations, which turned into riots afterwards in some cases. That's what happens when you have a team finally make a run in a metro market of 19 million people.
2: I read one story about he's a working guy. He was not a rich executive. He bought a ticket for $5,000 and it went up to $18,000. And he considered selling it, but he says experiences count more than money.
4: You got to be rich to say that.
2: Well, he's not, though. And I wanted to say he's a fool, but welcome back to Jack Decides. Is that a guy who just realizes, hey, life is short. You have the big
4: experience. That's such a, where you are in your life. How old are your kids? What are your financial situations? I mean, there's a lot of play there. Yeah. You know, don't know the guy anything at all, but like if you got kids and any doubt whether or not you can support them in the way you want to, then that's just a selfish move, in my opinion.
2: Yeah.
4: But to each their own. Having just declared somebody a bad person. We'll get headlines coming up next, and then a whole bunch of other stuff to get to. Stay here.
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1: The other side of that, though, the conversation we were having before the commercials, stuff versus experiences, I definitely go with the experience. Like, if it's the, are you going to, like, you know, get that new dining room table you wanted or have that lifetime memory of going to that game? I'm for the memory, by far.
2: Personally. See, I like a good table, so good. Nice, well-appointed table. Nice, you know, it's flat on top.
1: Of course, with sports stuff, the win or lose matters a lot. Because if you put in a lot of effort and time to go to a team and they lose, oftentimes it seems like, why did I do this?
2: Yes, correct. Yes, yes.
1: If they win, it's a fantastic memory.
2: All right, busy, busy news day today. Let's figure out who's reporting what. It's the lead story with Heather Myers. Heather.
3: Joe, Jack, good morning. Let's find out how the networks are covering the news, and there's a lot of news today. We'll start with this from CBS News. Trump says Iran deal possible in 2 to 3 days as Israel and Hezbollah keep fighting.
1: We'll go ahead with your other headline too, yeah.
3: Okay, I'll keep on this topic here for a moment. CNBC says Trump repeats claims that Iran deal is only days away despite recent strikes. And The Hill looks at it like this. Iran war has no end in sight at 100 days despite Trump's vow.
1: The Trump saying it could be over in the next couple of days. Does that mean anything to anyone? And I mean whether you're an Iranian soldier or a guy filling up with gas thinking about the summer. I mean, what? How does that mean anything to anyone after all the backs and forths on it'll be over in 2 weeks, it'll be over in an hour, it'll be over today, it'll be above whatever.
2: I have dealt in my life more than once with people who always tell you what they're gonna do. Always tell you what's gonna happen. Got no interest. Tell me when it happens. Taryn, but you're wearing me out.
3: I'm guilty of that as a mom. You keep this up, we're leaving. Say that 10 times.
2: Oh, gotta go.
3: All right, from NBC News, U.S. military helicopter goes down near Strait of Hormuz. 2 crew members rescued. From the New York Times, Democrats secures second L.A. mayor spot and ends Spencer Pratt's run.
1: Yeah, the socialist got more votes than the guy who wanted to do something about the drug addicts on the street. We'll have to talk about that more later.
3: Staying on the topic of California politics, Newsmax, GOP's Hilton clinches second spot in California governor's race.
1: That's going to be fun to watch.
2: Yeah, that's excellent news. Yeah, it's going to be a tough sled, but what the heck? He's got a chance.
3: CNBC's reporting this morning, 51% of U.S. adults say the American dream is out of reach for most people right now.
1: That's such a stupid thing to think. We went through the statistics on that yesterday from the New York Times. Maybe we'll bring that up again.
3: The Associated Press, Donald Trump booed by the crowd during the anthem prior to Game 3 of the NBA Finals.
2: Yeah, we talked about that a little bit. To be expected.
3: It's New York. NBC News, adults should have no more than 1 drink a day, a team of scientists says.
1: I know what Joe's going to say.
2: Shut up! Shut up! Mind your own business.
3: You team of scientists. All right, from Fox News, woman with advanced Alzheimer's regains speech and memories after taking magic mushrooms.
2: Wow. Wait, what? Wow.
3: Yeah, this is so interesting. It's that psilocybin that a lot of people are taking to deal with things like PTSD. And they're saying this one particular patient, again, with advanced Alzheimer's, not early dementia, advanced Alzheimer's, was able to regain a little bit of speech and some memory. So definitely more research needed there.
2: Yeah, zap that story over to us. We need to see that in full. I mean, that's fascinating. I wonder if it lasts.
3: Let's hope so. CBS News reporting this morning that workers say they like remote work, but research shows it hurts their mental health. NBC News, man fleeing police attacked by alligator before continuing his getaway.
2: That alligator's helpful. It's a fan of law and order. Damn it. Clean up the streets and the ponds.
3: He ran from the cops, jumped into a swamp, was attacked by the alligator, left the swamp, and kept trying to run before he was finally apprehended. And finally this morning from the Babylon Bee, LA vote update. Spencer Pratt now at -1 billion votes.
1: Yeah, I'm not a fan of the how could this happen and had to be stolen. 84% Democrat votes in the last election in Los Angeles. That's how it happens. It's not a mystery.
0: Armstrong.
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1: I wonder if any is speaking of, you know, is it worth the money for the ticket for big events to have the life experience? I wonder if any of those celebrities like met with publicists and stuff like that, or accountants, and thought, had conversations about, it's going to cost $1 million for this seat. How much will this raise my Q factor or get me parts in big movies or whatever? Because I'm thinking, I don't know if it's a good idea or not. Like an investment.
2: Right.
1: Or if it was just like Chalamet just is so into the Knicks, which he seems to be into the Knicks. He's on his feet like every play. They're just so into it, they're willing to spend the money. I don't know. But it definitely raises your Q factor to be in that crowd.
2: Well, you remember we talked about the Wall Street crowd, how like your lower tier of the upper tier is desperate to be seen in those low seats. Because, wow, there's Jones. I didn't know he was such a mover and shaker. Huh, interesting. Maybe I will call him back. You know, they're looking for that sort of leg up. So, yeah, I think the answer is, yeah, clearly some people do that.
1: So I looked it up. It's July 27th there in Maine is the way the rules work. So Plattner's going to win today. The Democrats have until the 27th to replace him on the ballot. If things got super ugly, they as a party there in Maine could say, you know, if bad stuff comes out, and I don't know what it would have to be after the avalanche of bad stuff he's had. But, after the 27th though, they can't replace him. So that's when the Susan Collins super PAC money Oppo research will land the day after that, when they can't replace him anymore.
2: Wow.
1: To make sure she wins.
2: All right. I will set my alarm to make sure I wake up early that day. So you've got the drunk woman abusing Nazi, sometimes communist, Nazi tattoo sporting, bad decision making, trustafarian, no real job, elite private school, as he claims to be a man of the people guy. There's a little baggage there. Turns out there's even more than that, which we'll get to in a second or two. But first, this interview, I think it was Wall Street Journal's podcast or whatever, interviewing the two political activists who recruited Plattner to run in the first place. There is one gal, Leanne Phan, who sits there fairly quietly and doesn't say much at all. The somewhat, how do I describe this? The weirdly effeminate, vocal, fry-y, high-pitched, odd voice is that of Daniel Moraff, who looks like he's never even come in the same room as a piece of red meat. Rather weedy-looking fellow, and a progressive activist, explaining how in the world all this baggage got through their vetting process.
3: At this point, you hadn't vetted Graham Plattner. You hadn't done a full scrub of who he is. How did you go about vetting him? And why did you?
4: We paid a nice firm a whole chunk of money and got some stuff back. Some of what you've seen on the news we got back. Other stuff we didn't.
3: Did the vetting process turn up the tattoo that became so controversial?
4: No.
2: Okay, giant Nazi tattoo. Well, he had his shirt on, but wait, there's more.
3: The Reddit posts, did that turn up in the vetting process?
4: The firm sent us a thing, and it had some of the posts, but it didn't have all of them.
3: And what did you think about that? How did you think your way through the fact that he had posted these things on social media?
4: I said none of this will or should stop him from becoming a U.S. senator.
3: And what was your thinking there?
4: I think if what the voters wanted were people who were grown in vats and had never done or said
1: anything
4: that they might regret their entire lives,
1: we'd have a
4: very different country. Part of our thesis here is that people do not want their candidates grown in vats. They want people who are real human beings, and they want people who do not look and sound like the background people who've been leading this country off a cliff for the last century. And that was Graham.
1: I'm sorry.
5: Just days after this interview, more details about Plattner's past emerged.
1: You're going to have to tell me what that guy said, because it might be important or interesting. I couldn't listen to it. Just
6: remind note to self. I gotta start talking like that.
1: Wow, he's got the vocal fry of all vocal fries. Oh, that is hard to listen to.
6: Can you imagine coming on to a woman with a voice like that?
1: I don't know that he is, but coming on to someone.
6: Or any more a man or a beast or anyone.
2: That's the worst voice ever. Oh my God. I can't even picture a more annoying voice.
1: Do you want the meal or the individual sandwich?
6: I want the sandwich. I don't want the sandwiches that have led this country off a cliff.
1: Wow, it's hard to listen to.
2: Oh, my.
1: Oh, I was trying to listen to what he was saying, and then I got so distracted by his affectation, which it is. We have that funny clip from whatever that TV show was on Netflix where the guy is yelling at the chick, the barista. You don't talk like that. That's not the way you actually talk.
2: Yeah, beautiful, beautiful. Fellas, find the most annoying clipette from that clip, would you?
1: Oh, my God. That was hard to listen to. It's kind of interesting, the background search stuff in the modern world. It's almost all online. I mean, I'm sure they, you know, they had perfected years ago the going through legal records and tax records and that sort of stuff that has always existed. You know, and you scour the country to try to see if a guy got a DUI in this county in 1998 or whatever. But the every Reddit post, every possible hookup app, when everybody's got a fake name on there and everything like that, that's a whole new world of trying to vet people. And I don't know how you'd catch everything. It'd almost be impossible.
2: Yeah, old P Hustle. That's right. He was on the kick until as of a few days ago. He still had his account open, but
1: P Hustle.

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1: It's part of our nation's rich history. That's hilarious.
0: So, we've got to cover it. So the two revelations that we haven't talked about, number one, he has tried to portray himself as a man of the people, a populist, a working man, an oyster farmer. He's a trust fund kid. He's got no discernible way to make a living. His only client at the oyster thing is his mom. He had like a $3,000 a year job. All of his money comes from disability. And if he was disabled as a veteran and it's legit, that's fine. I can respect that, but who knows? But so he went to this crazy expensive boarding school when he was like a high schooler, and his dad also, you know, paid for his new house. But he explained the reason he went to the super expensive private boarding school was because his local school had been unaccredited for a time. And it's the easiest thing in the world. You look back and it's like, no, they weren't. They've never not been accredited. They've been around since the 70s, whatever. They've always been accredited. What the hell are you talking about?
1: What a terrible lie. And yeah. Your alternative to your local normal public school not being accredited, if that happened, wouldn't be, so I'll go to the most expensive private school that exists.
0: Right.
1: That's a funny plan B.
0: I'm a school choice guy, and I have railed against the current state of America's government schools. So if you think that's the best move for your kids, do it. Do what you think is best for them, and I support you. But it's the lie. It's the weird Brian Jennings, Joe Biden-esque weak lie. I was top of my class. To see their records. There are records of this, Joe.
1: That's what's anyway. So weird. Lies that are really easily checked.
0: Yeah, so the guy is just kind of a congenital liar. But here's the part, and this is like we went, how many, was it 21 paragraphs in or 16 paragraphs in to the New York Times piece before they got to the fact that the allegation that he manhandled that girlfriend of his, you know, in a pretty serious fashion. He was very physically rough with her on more than one occasion.
1: But it's they buried even, it.
0: Oh, it's even after that. It's multiple paragraphs after that that you get to the fact that she said he kept an AR-15 lying around his apartment on Capitol Hill and he would sharpen an axe while watching television. He had what she described as a warrior ethos and would fantasize about killing people he deemed a threat. She said he told her that rape was about power. It stuck with her through the years. He said this a lot. Not once or twice, a lot. If anybody ever broke in here, I would rape them. Saying that it would not be in a sexual way, not in a gay way. He was like, I would rape them to show them that I'm dominant.
1: That is a weird thing to say. I know a lot of tough guys in my life. I've never known anybody who said that. Weird thing to say.
0: Well, and you part of training to use firearms is to rehearse and know that you're not going to in the moment think, oh my God, a gun. A gun is a dangerous thing. Do I want to do something dangerous? No, you've got to be ready mentally as well as physically. So I get that. But yeah, I would rape him to show him my dominance. Not a gay thing at all, but yeah, I would rape him.
1: How about the sitting around sharpening an axe talking about what you'd do to people if they broke into your house? That's a certain sort of guy.
0: Yeah, a dude is damaged.
2: Watching TV sharpening the axe, I'll tell you what, if somebody ever breaks in here, I'm going to rape them and show them who's boss. Sharpening your axe.
1: I mean, that's so what?
0: You've got these two activist socialist dweebs, including Mr. Manley over here, who find this guy, he's handsome, he's rugged looking, he was a Marine.

0: He's oyster farmer, sounds very Maine-ish, and they recruit this guy, do a crappy job of vetting him. He's all sorts of nuts. And yet, because of our current politics, there he is. He's going to be the Democratic nominee.
1: Yeah, and some of the leading lights of the Democratic Party standing up for him at this late date. Ro Khanna.
0: That's how cynical they are.
1: One of the Sunday talk shows, just, you know, well, the important thing is we stop this MAGA movement, blah, blah, blah, blah, blah.
0: Nobody's perfect.
1: Right. Nobody's perfect. No, he is definitely not perfect.
0: How far would you go there, Ro? I mean, like John Gacy, he lured, 24 or 32, whatever it was, young men to be raped and murdered and buried them under his house. Now, would you hit us with a, look, nobody's perfect. With him, where does that end exactly?
1: Youthful indiscretion.
0: Yeah, what's your limit of, look, nobody's perfect, or as the guy said, people know someone grown in a lab. What? We got to play that guy again.
1: Yeah, we'll have to do that again later and dissect that. That was too good. We got mailbag on the way. Stay here.
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1: Apparently, Timothée Chalamet and Fat Joe, is that what his name is? The rapper? shared a private plane to get to New York to go to Madison Square Garden to be in the front row of the game last night.
2: It's a nice lifestyle if you can afford
1: it. Isn't that something?
2: Yeah. Here's your freedom-loving quote of the day. Adam from Boise sent this one along. He just finished Tom Holland's excellent book, Dominion, about the importance of Christian principles in Western civilization. Not the religious ones so much as, like, giant assumptions like all men are created equal. That view is not shared around the world. Anyway, and that is a gross and hilariously oversimplified oversimplification, but moving along to the quote. Communist leaders may have been no less murderous than fascist ones, but they, because communism was the expression of a concern for the oppressed masses, rarely seemed as diabolical to people today. The measure of how Christian we are as a society remain is that mass murder precipitated by racism tends to be seen as vastly more abhorrent than mass murder precipitated by an ambition to usher in a classless paradise. And Adam wants to know, maybe that's why communism continues to exist. People want to do good and are blinded by what communism actually is. Or as the, who was the great thinker, Sidney Hook, was a philosopher, he said, I was guilty of judging socialism by its aims and capitalism by its functions, including the most unfortunate of, you know, the things that happened in capitalism. That's part of it. Interesting thought. Mailbag.
1: Woo-woo!
2: 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For instance, Karen from scenic Pioneer, California, writes, you guys were talking about your T-shirts ideas a couple of weeks ago. Your new T-shirt could say, socialism sucks and it never works. Two sayings, one shirt. That's perfect. I would wear that 6 days a week.
1: Yeah, that's really good.
2: Socialism sucks and it never works. Hanson, let's get busy. Well, let's see. How about this from Katie in Carson City, Nevada? Let's see. Heard Jack's quip yesterday about women only dating men with global entry clearance.
1: Yeah.
2: My immediate thought was that those women are looking for a baked-in background check. Kind of clever. No convictions or even investigations for something serious.
1: Interesting. I didn't know anything about that. But.
2: Yeah. Let's see. Ana Luisa, frequent correspondent, writes on the topic of the Swift-Kelsey wedding, one of the more important topics we're addressing this week.
1: At Madison Square Garden?
2: Exactly. Taylor and Travis getting married in MSG. Nope, don't buy it. This sounds like classic misdirection to me. While fake guests arrived at MSG, the couple will be hundreds of miles away, if not 1,000. Maybe Montecito, Napa, beachy place, maybe the Caribbean. I'm also suspicious of the date. July 3rd is a misdirection. I guess it'd be July 2nd or 4th or 5th. Not that I care about any of this.
1: No. Yeah, I hope so. That would be, yeah, that's hard to like, the idea of making a show of it.
2: Oh, it's just despicable.
1: They're probably going to get married on some island most people have never heard of, because you have to be them to even know it exists.
2: Maybe they're going to get married, quote unquote, in a very small, intimate ceremony with friends and family, and then do the super bonanza for their fans, raking $1 zillion. And
1: wow.
2: Yeah, I know. Let's see. This from Jim on the topic of the obnoxious and insufferable and teary-eyed Scott Pelley. Pelley's an a-hole. He thinks he's indispensable to 60 Minutes, a show that used to feature Dan Rather, Morley Safer, Mike Wallace, and Andy Rooney. But somehow in Pelley's mind, the show can't survive without him. What a narcissistic wanker.
1: That's a good point. In its heyday, all those people are gone and it kept on. So you'll be okay. Or it'll be okay without you.
2: And then the invaluable JT in Livermore says, I'm officially off the Trump bandwagon when it comes to his handling of the Iran war. It's a certain sameness to his handling of the Russia-Ukraine war and his handling of the Iran war. Comes down to the same Trump flaw in both cases. Trump thinks everybody is simply positioning for a better deal, when in reality, sometimes people actually don't want a quote-unquote deal. They need to win.
1: Yeah.
2: And he goes into some detail, but that's the gist.
1: Or you're a religious zealot like the Iranians, or some sort of crazy megalomaniac like Putin. And those are different things than a regular business deal. More on the way.
0: Armstrong and Getty.
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7: Results are in. I'm Sue Guzman, Fox News. Controversial progressive Democrat Brand Plantner has won the primary for Senate in Maine.
8: Over the last 9 months, I have seen Mainers come together behind a vision to take back our power from corporations and billionaires.
7: He will face longtime incumbent Senator Republican Susan Collins come November. Nancy Mace eliminated in South Carolina in the governor's race as Lieutenant Governor Pamela Evett and State Attorney General Alan Wilson advanced to a runoff for the Republican nomination. And Senator Lindsey Graham won his primary in South Carolina in his pursuit of a fifth term of office. The November ballot is all set in Nevada's gubernatorial race. A story from Fox's Chris DeMayo.
9: Governor Joe Lombardo cruising to victory in Tuesday's contest, defeating six GOP challengers. He'll face Democratic Attorney General Aaron Ford, who says it's time for change.
10: On day one, we're going to lower costs. Yes, sir. We're going to fight for higher wages. We're going to bring more jobs, and we're going to protect and secure retirement. Yes, sir. Nevada is the best state in the nation.
9: Meantime, Julie Fedorchak is the projected winner of the Republican race for North Dakota's sole seat in the House. She advances to the general election, where she'll face Democrat Trigvi Hammer. Chris DeMayo, Fox News.
7: Steve Hilton has clinched second place in the California primary for governor.
11: Finally, we get a result. It's only a week after Election Day. That's fast for California. Anyway, the good news is that we're going to have a chance for change in November, a new direction instead of another 4 years of the insanity. So very happy, but we've got, you know, work to do.
7: The Republican will go up against former HHS Secretary Javier Becerra and multiple attackers killing 12 people, wounding 9 others in a mass shooting in the South African city of Johannesburg. 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
7: CENTCOM says the U.S. military has ended strikes on Iran in retaliation for a downed U.S. helicopter over the Strait of Hormuz.
22: 20 targets in total were struck. The initial targets included air defense systems and radars. Explosions have been reported at least 6 sites on Keshem Island over Bushehr, Hamadan in Iran's port city of Sirek near the mouth of the Strait of Hormuz, and also Bandar Abbas, one of the main oil terminal port cities. CENTCOM called the strikes defensive and proportional. Iran's deputy foreign minister claimed that Iran had not fired any drones in the past 24 hours, but a senior U.S. official tells Fox it was an Iranian Shahed drone that shot down the U.S. Apache helicopter that had 2 Americans on board near the Strait of Hormuz.
7: Fox's Jennifer Griffin reporting. Teenager Carmelo Anthony has been sentenced for murdering another teen during a track meet in Texas. More from Fox's Brooke Taylor.
6: The jury has sentenced Carmelo Anthony to 35 years behind bars after finding him guilty of murder. I'm told that he is eligible for parole after he serves half his time. The jury had the option to give him as much as 99 years behind bars, but again, they have chosen to give him 35 years. And I do want to mention a bunch of supporters out here. They've erupted again. Pretty shocking. This is a direct quote. I just heard one supporter say, quote, those twins, meaning the victim and his twin brother who were there at the time, are, quote, domestic racist terrorists.
7: Billionaire Bill Gates will sit for an interview on Capitol Hill today as part of a long-running investigation into the Epstein files. The House Oversight Committee expected to question him about his relationship with the late sex offender Jeffrey Epstein. I'm Sue Guzman. This is Fox News.
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4: The president has attended major sporting events before as commander-in-chief, and he was a courtside regular as a New York businessman. But his presence here tonight and all the security it brings has many fans crying foul.
5: Yeah, they already hate Trump, but I gotta admit, if it was anybody, take politics out of it completely. As a fan, I would be thinking, do you really need to come, given what this does to... Well, let Ed O'Keefe of CBS News lay out what it was like for people getting into the game.
4: While the real action's on the court tonight, hundreds of Secret Service and 1,000 NYPD are also suiting up, part of a massive security plan to protect the president, a longtime New York Knicks fan.
6: If you are not going to the game, we are asking you to avoid the area around Madison Square Garden tonight.
4: A five-block perimeter around Madison Square Garden is shut down, and ticket holders are being asked to show up at least 2 hours early. The game comes a day after five people were stabbed in Penn Station just below the garden. One was seriously injured.
5: That's its own story. We need to talk about that later. Guy that had stabbed people years ago. Loose on the street, stabbing more people. Anyway, what's your thoughts on that? You got a grudge against a president showing up to an event you want to go to? I mean, because they don't need to be there.
7: Well, I'm going to put my fairness hat on and think about if I had to deal with all that crap because Biden wanted to make a briefish appearance, say, or Obama.
5: I don't think it's politics. So there's no political advantage for Trump being there, is there?
7: I think he just wanted to go. He's a lifelong New Yorker.
5: Yeah, he grew up in New York and he's a Knicks fan. I think that's what it was about.
7: Yeah, yeah. I'd probably bitch about it, but I wouldn't worry about it that much. Now, if I was going to those viewing parties.
5: Three hour line to get into the game.
7: Oh, I'm an older man. I might need to have like an empty milk jug, you know, not to put too fine a point on it. But, if you are used to going to those viewing parties right outside the garden, which sound like just a great time.
5: Yeah. That would be super fun.
7: Resent that some that they, those were closed down.
5: So the booing might have been, it's a Democratic city in the same way that LA, no matter what happens, as we just saw, is going to vote for a Democrat. New York's kind of that way. And so they don't like Trump anyway. And then you waited in line for 3 hours. That does not exactly set up the mood of the crowd to cheer you when they were in line for 3 hours to get in, to sit in their somewhere between 7,000 and $1 million seat.
7: Yikes.
5: Anyway, it was during the national anthem that they put Trump up on the screen.
8: And bright stars through the perilous fight.
5: There's some cheering.
7: Yeah, there's some cheering. I would have called it because I was watching it live. 65-35, two-thirds, a third. Who cares?
5: Oh, it doesn't matter. That's a meaningless thing.
7: Far from the greatest challenge the Republic is facing. At the present moment,
5: I couldn't stop just trying to recognize people in the front row every time there was a play or a timeout or whatever. And I was wondering, do those people, like, have they ever met before? Or do they know each other, or do you become friends? Or like, now that Chalamet and Spike Lee are high fiving, or had they ever met before? The Knicks thing got out of hand, or Ben Stiller, or how about Rahm Emanuel and Larry David? That was a good pairing right there. I don't know if they'd ever met before, but man, they're high-fiving each other. And
7: so full disclosure, I'm just not an NBA fan at this point in my life, and I didn't watch the game, but I was intrigued by the fact that, what is her name, the actress? She was on one of the police procedures for years, Margaret Haggerty, or what? You know the woman I'm talking about, Michael, right? What the hell's her name?
9: Is it Marisha? Or
7: No.
9: I know who you're talking about.
5: I'm going to assume it's a celebrity.
7: Yeah, it's a woman. Yeah, yes. She's like, well, I just said she was on a police procedural. That was a super big hit for a long time. Margaret, anyway, she was in the front row, and I'm like, really? Really? Yeah, she's starring in a new show, I think, on Broadway. It's a revival or something.
9: Mariska Hargitay.
7: That's it. Yeah, Mariska Hargitay. That's a billboard. They bought a billboard for the show there at courtside.
5: That's a good
7: There's
5: point.
7: Marissa Arcade. She's starring in the new revival of whatever the hell.
5: It's like buying an ad.
7: Brigadoon, yeah.
5: Mostly, yeah. It's super rich people. So I'm assuming that Tracy Morgan, who won $90 million because that Walmart truck hit him and almost killed him. So he's among the super rich, and he's at all the Knicks games. He was sitting in the front row with Tina Fey next to him. I wonder if he went ahead and said, you come to the game with me. And they starred together back on 30 Rock together, worked Could Saturday be. Night Live.
7: Truly funny show.
5: The Rahm Emanuel, Larry David, Robert Kraft. Three people in a row. Like, I don't know if they're friends or if they met for the first time there at the, oh, hey, you know, it'd be just kind of a weird, oh, hey moment. Just like somebody you've seen on television. Oh, hey, you're the guy that owns the Patriots. Oh, you're the guy that might be the next president. And you shake hands.
7: I would wait 3 hours in line to overhear their conversation.
5: No kidding.
7: That's an interesting grouping.
5: Yeah, all the way around. It was that way everywhere. Man, the coolest one, though, was I'm kind of a Jalen Brunson fanboy, even though I'm rooting for the Spurs. Got into him last year. He is some super stud performer. But anyway, he had some amazing clutch plays last night with the crowd going crazy and everything like that. And they go over to, also in the front row, Derek Jeter sitting with Eli Manning high-fiving. I thought, there is some guys that understand what it's like to be in front of that crowd and perform well.
7: Right, under pressure, yeah.
5: That was a cool group right there.
7: Coming up, your birth order affects your future, but not for the reason you think. Jack, how do I always respond to a headline like that? How do you know what I think? But really interesting science about birth order. Holy cats.
5: You think, okay, well, I'll have to hear this.
7: Well, are you a scientist? Are you? Answer the question. He's not answering, folks. I could be in Congress and do one of those hearings. Look at me.
5: He's not. Yeah, I know exactly. You answer the question. I'm trying to. Answer the question. Every time I start, answer the question.
7: I reclaim my time.
5: Yes. And then you yell, I reclaim my time. And nobody knows what that means, so you stop talking.
7: It's no way to run a republic, folks.
5: I had one other thing I wanted to tease before we got going. Oh, Apple, the Apple update, Siri is completely different now. I haven't tried it yet, but the new AI Siri, some people are saying it's really fantastic. But more important than that, they announced a whole bunch of new parental controls that I'm super into. As a guy who's got a couple of teen boys with iPhones, that we'll update you on that whole thing too. And we got to get into the Iran war at some point. Trump making some pretty big claims today that it could be over in a matter of days. I feel like I've heard this a few times. Not exactly sure what he's trying to accomplish with those promises at this point.
7: And who he's putting pressure on most. Again, echoes of the Ukraine-Russia thing. Who's the roadblock to an agreement here again, Donald J.? Is it really Israel? We'll talk about it.
5: All right, we got a lot on the way. Stay here.
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1: Besides Trump, New York City Mayor Zoran Mamdani was also at the game. The guy in charge of the kiss cam was like, should I? This could be fun, I don't know.
2: I didn't get that joke. Why?
3: I didn't get it either, Michael.
2: Yeah, what's the joke there, Michael?
4: Oh, you're running the kiss cam. You're supposed to, you put the kiss cam on Mamdani and he's supposed to kiss the person next to him or whatever.
2: Huh. Yeah, I still don't understand that. What to put to? Well, it doesn't matter.
3: Put the communist cam on him.
2: Mamdani spent $1,000 for standing room only tickets to try to be a regular working class guy, I guess.
3: I guess. All right. Jack, you are the oldest sibling in your family, correct?
2: I am. I am oldest of three.
3: I am a middle child, the middle of three.
2: And I must say, I've never put much stock in birth order.
3: No, I don't want to jump to the conclusion, but I'll hold off. So, really interesting coverage in the Washington Post of some new science about birth order. They mentioned that younger siblings enjoy real advantages in life. Generally, the parents have more money.
2: No doubt.
3: More experience as parents. Older siblings can serve as role models, mentors, productive rivals. You know, you play basketball against your older brother, you're going to become a better basketball player. The ranks of elite athletes are filled with many more younger siblings than older brothers and sisters. There are a lot of reasons why secondborns should do better, said this one economics professor, Brigham Young. But being born first is a far better bet in life, the data shows. A landmark study shows that younger siblings fare worse than firstborns on lifetime earnings, educational achievement, mental health, and for women, teen pregnancy. The later the birth order, the worse the stats get. The youngest siblings get measurably less schooling than the firstborn on average. But that only explained half of the difference. The other half seems to be germs. They followed 1.2 million Danish children born since 1980 into adulthood. The study found that the tiniest organisms have a profound impact on a child's future. Exposure to respiratory viruses before a baby's first birthday, when their immune systems are immature, and before most childhood vaccinations, consistently predicted reduced earnings, education, and health decades later.
2: Whoa!
3: Serious respiratory illness.
2: And you're more likely to get them if you're the third child?
3: Or not the first, because the first one is off at school or daycare or whatever, bringing bugs home. That doesn't happen to the firstborn kid.
2: Wow. This is going to come up at Thanksgiving. My younger brother, thanks for bringing all those germs home.
3: Yeah, way to go, germy boy. I could get into the details of this, but they said the data was absolutely clear. Earnings, education, mental health outcomes all declined as community disease exposure rose. Now, these are averages across populations. So the adult incomes fell by nearly 1%. High school and college graduation dropped by about 0.5%. Psychiatric clinic visits rise by about 6% above the baseline rate, blah, blah, blah. And they say those numbers might appear trivial, but they are averages across the entire population, blah, blah, blah. This is interesting from a scientific perspective, but a couple of caveats. Number one, you know, try to keep your kid reasonably healthy. Do what you want, but get the vaccinations against scary stuff. They've performed miracles, saved kids' lives. Second thing is, and this is the part I didn't want to get to prematurely, you get dealt the cards you get dealt. We've lost that bedrock belief as human beings because of grievance culture and the narcissism of small distinctions. Nobody cares that you got, 88% of the good luck when somebody else got 91%.
2: Mm-hmm. It's what you do with it that matters.
3: Yeah, obviously. Get in the game and play. That's the only thing that matters.
2: One thing I had never, for whatever reason, had never really occurred to me the other day till somebody brought it up is, if you're the oldest, you grew up in the household of the full number of your family for your whole life till you left. Mm-hmm. Whereas the youngest, in some cases, depending on how spread out they are, was an only child through high school or longer, like my younger brother, which would have been a completely different sitting down to the family table with nobody else there than when I was in high school and it was five of us. I never really thought about that before.
3: Right. Yeah. Yeah. Oh, there was one more thing that I just thought was interesting, because since Judy got pregnant with Kate many years ago, I've been fascinated by prenatal development, specifically neural development. Serious illnesses in early childhood can derail brain growth and cast a long shadow on later life. In the first months of life, roughly 85% of an infant's calorie intake goes toward neural development. Isn't that amazing?
2: So feed your child is your recommendation?
3: That's absolutely, it's non-negotiable. A serious infection can reduce how much a baby eats and divert calories away from building a brain.
2: The thing you know the most, and we've talked about this endlessly, and everybody knows, well, everybody who's a parent knows this. You don't know this till you're a parent completely, is how different they are.
3: Oh, yeah.
2: They're so incredibly different. They have such a different tool set to go out into the world with. Some of it, better than their siblings, some of it worse. And you go out there with what you got and, make your way. But it just, that's what's the blows your mind.
3: Mm-hmm. And that's why you can't react to studies like this with wait a minute. My little brother's a genius and highly successful and blah, blah, blah. Yeah, these are averages across populations. Your family could be completely the opposite of everything that is indicated by the averages. So.
2: We did have a helicopter crash near the Strait of Hormuz. The pilots are fine, thank goodness. But the fact that we're this far into the war and haven't lost more guys or women is partially miraculous and partially to the fact that we stopped the war fairly quickly and haven't really engaged since.
3: Mm-hmm.
2: For better or worse, and I'm leaning toward worse. We got more on that coming up a little later with some of the quotes that Trump has put out today on this thing is going to wrap up soon, which he has been saying now for quite a while.
3: Oh, a little later on in the hour, I'd like to get to a really good analysis of, is California's election rigged? The answer is, there's no proof that it is, but boy, they leave open a lot of area to doubt.
2: I'm a pretty hard no on the is it rigged, but. It certainly doesn't. You don't do yourself any favors by dragging it out over a month. Like we get, I mentioned this last week. There's a close vote on a measure in the burg that I live in. There is $1 billion at stake and they're still counting the votes. And it's like 400 votes apart on whether or not $1 billion gets spent or not on this big housing development. How could you possibly expect that there isn't somebody somewhere who's trying to influence that when you got that much money on the line? That's defying human nature.
3: I'm a little surprised to hear you say hard no. I'm agnostic on the question because I don't think it's knowable. I've designed a stadium where we don't check the tickets. And then you ask me, how many people snuck in without tickets? I don't know. There's no mechanism. There's not an adequate mechanism to check it.
2: Yeah, I'm not concerned that our guy Spencer Pratt got screwed by cheating on the voting. I think it's just LA is 84% votes Democrat, which this is the result you should get.
3: Yes, that is definitely part of the reality,
2: which is damn maddening. I'm not claiming it's not maddening. How bad would it have to get before you'd want to try something different? That's what's amazing.
3: Just for a few years, right?
2: Wow. All right, if you missed a segment, get the podcast, Armstrong and Getty On Demand.
0: Armstrong and Getty.
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1: We're in the final throes of what will be a very, very good deal that will not allow in any way, shape, or form nuclear weapons, etc. And the strait will open up right away. It'll open up immediately upon signing, which could be in 2 or 3 days.
2: Well, I want that to be true. There is zero, I'm not the mainstream media who, Trump said without evidence, regularly on stuff all the time, but I'm going to say it here. Trump said without any evidence that I can see anywhere, and I mean anywhere, that this is going to be over in a couple of days, they're not going to get a nuke, and the strait will be open. Have you come across any evidence of that being true in any journalism anywhere? I haven't.
3: No, other than the occasional comment by like an Ian Bremmer on Twitter or something that he's hearing dot, dot, dot. But I've heard that multiple times now. I hardly even pay attention to that sort of pronouncement by Trump at this point.
2: But like in the last 24 hours, because this is a new thing from Trump, that it's very, very close. In just a couple days now. I haven't seen that reported by anybody, like any opinion piece even.
3: Right, right. I was thinking about this earlier, and this thought occurred to me with greater clarity than it has before. Iran is absolutely hell-bent and obsessed with killing all the Jews and wiping Israel off of the map. So you can either give them that in negotiations, or any other agreement they come to is just a head fake, because they will continue doing their most sacred duty as they see it.
2: Yeah, I hope Trump is right about that, by the way. I hope he's got some behind the scenes, him and Jared Kushner and whoever working, and Marco Rubio, and they're going to announce something. I hope that's what happens, and I'll be very happy about that. But like I said, I haven't even seen an opinion piece where they say that's going to happen, let alone any factual reporting about it. But I had one other thing. Maybe I'll think of it while Trey Yingst of Fox lets us know where we are now.
4: After President Trump called on Israel and Iran to stop shooting, both sides agreed. Since then, Israel has continued to operate against Iran-backed Hezbollah in Lebanon, launching new strikes overnight and issuing fresh evacuation orders this morning. Prime Minister Benjamin Netanyahu addressed his country overnight with a message about Hezbollah.
5: In the past 24 hours, Iran and Hezbollah tried to impose a new equation on us. This equation is intolerable and unacceptable to me. They thought they could fire from Lebanese and Iranian territory at Israel, and that we would not act. That did not happen, and that will not happen.
2: If I'm Bibi Netanyahu, and I'm his age, and his point in everything in life, I just finish off Hezbollah once and for all now. The world be damned with their opinion.
3: Right. I would agree. We can get more into that situation if you want. The absolutely unholy situation in Lebanon, as I mentioned earlier, the Lebanese army is the third most powerful force in that country after the Israelis and Hezbollah. It's a shell of a country. It's always on the brink of civil war. Sectarian religious violence is just a way of life there since, you know, ages ago, the 80s, I guess.
2: As to the Strait of Hormuz, which is why your gas is so expensive, the reporter goes on.
4: With questions about if the ceasefire could be broken again, international attention remains on the Strait of Hormuz, where the U.S. naval blockade of Iranian ports is expected to continue. CENTCOM says U.S. forces disabled an unladened oil tanker in the Gulf of Oman on Monday after it tried to breach the blockade. An F/A-18 Super Hornet from the USS Abraham Lincoln fired a precision munition into the ship's engineering and steering rooms. Now, since the blockade went into effect, 134 vessels have been turned around, with 7 disabled.
3: It doesn't sound a lot like progress.
2: The headline, one of the opinion pieces in the Wall Street Journal today, Israel fights while Trump talks. The U.S. demands more restraint from an ally than it does from Iran. More talk about Israel needs to stop attacking than Iran needs to stop attacking.
3: Yeah, let me quote frequent correspondent JT, who dropped us a note. Trump keeps attacking the good side, quote unquote, in his belief that doing so will facilitate a deal. In the case of Russia, Trump kept accusing Zelensky of being the stumbling block to the deal.
2: You don't have the cards. Do you even own a suit?
3: While echoing Putin's talking points, Trump is now attacking Netanyahu, accusing him of scuttling a deal with Iran because of Israel's attacks on Hezbollah. And Trump is echoing Iran's talking points that the Iran deal is linked to Israel not attacking Hezbollah. Trump seems oblivious to the psychopathy of Putin and Putin's willingness to absorb massive losses. Likewise, Trump seems oblivious to the nature of the death cult of Iran's particular form of Islamism and the willingness of Iran to absorb endless pain on the part of the civilian Iranian population. I agree completely.
2: We all have blind spots because of our life history. And I find that so interesting. And Trump seems to be, because his whole life he's dealt with people where the goal was making the most money, whether it was, you know, a guy who owned land or a hotel or a mobster or whoever. It was, I need to make a certain amount of money, then we make a deal. And because that's been everything his entire life, he assumes that's still true with like Putin and mullahs, mm-hmm. and can't wrap his head around the fact that for some people, that's not the end all be all of their goals. Some right. people want dead Jews. Some people want to go down in history as Peter the Great more than they want to, you know, come out financially ahead or save lives.
3: Or help their people have happier, more productive lives. Yeah, there is a real belief that Iran's latest moves, the ramped up attacks by Hezbollah and lobbing missiles at Israel, at Kuwait, which we haven't even talked about. They've launched a bunch of attacks in the region. They've told the Houthis, hey, go ahead and jump ugly. A lot of folks are saying, Iran is thinking, you know, now's the time. We're on the front foot. Let's assert our power more in the region. Let's collect more power to ourselves. You know, and you can throw Trump's name in it or leave it out. But obviously, Netanyahu and Israel are saying that's the last thing that's going to happen here. The last thing on earth.
2: Before we move on to a different topic, would you like to make any sort of prediction of where you think this is going? Because I don't have any idea.
3: And what length of time are we talking about? Like the near term, this week? Or ultimately?
2: Ultimately. Not ultimately, like 1,000 years from now, but...
3: Oh, I was going to go with 1,000 years.
2: This year. Yes.
3: Our robot overlords harvesting our organs, of course. That's everything 1,000 years from now.
2: AI will open the strait and build a data center.
3: Gosh, I don't want to let my wishes be the father of my thoughts. I would think that... The duplicity and unwillingness to reach a deal that anybody could accept by Tehran is finally going to piss off Trump, and maybe he'll do what needs to be done. I don't, or just at least free Israel up to do what needs to be done. I don't. I'm very, very discouraged by the shape of this now for a couple of months, right?
2: Mm-hmm.
3: Yeah, I mean, it's just the same old, we're working on a deal. It's close, very close. Hey, BB, stop bombing Hezbollah when they lob missiles at your people.

0: in fairly short time and in space and building these power plants that will be data centers for AI and all. And that's how we're going to get to Mars and blah, blah, blah, exponentially faster. But just who's thinking about that? That we,
1: I know.
0: We can only produce so much power on Earth and we're going to produce it on the moon so that we can take the next step of.
1: Yeah. Whether for good or ill, he is a visionary. Absolutely. I can't even, I'm a guy who couldn't help my son craft a decent Pinewood Derby car. So the technology necessary to accomplish all of that, to say it boggles my mind is an understatement. It's like calculus to a golden retriever. But it's amazing.
0: Or in just his goals though.
1: Yeah.
0: Who's thinking about these things? He could easily end up being the most important person. Unless you're religious and you're going to go with Jesus. The most important person that's ever lived.
1: Mm.
0: If he makes us a multi-planetary species, which is his goal.
1: Certainly be up there.
0: Yeah, need a gold statue of him somewhere.
1: Can we return to the Middle East just for a moment?
0: If you want to. And, you know, well, I don't mind that transition because, like I always say, when we start talking about AI this or that or the curing these diseases or whatever, meanwhile, over here, you got people who are willing to cut your head off because of a religion. So that ain't changed.
1: Yeah, rather than rushing through this, why don't we put it off for a segment or two? But you hear about Lebanon and Hezbollah and a lot in relation to the discussion we've just been having. I want to dig into that situation a little more so folks understand it.
0: I have got such a great tease here. Gallup is out with their latest, and I didn't even know they did this every year, Americans' views of morally acceptable behaviors. They have 20 behaviors that human beings engage in and whether or not we think they're moral or not. And then the shifting numbers for some of them over the years.
1: Yeah, I've talked about a subset of those results earlier. But yeah, I'd like to hear the broad array.
0: We're not as open-minded about trans stuff as we were 5 years ago.
1: Far from it.
0: I'll tell you that. Among other things, we'll get to. Stay right here, please.
2: Armstrong and Getty.
1: Your personal information is valuable and far more accessible than you realize.
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3: Oh, boy. Man, if you got kids and they got smartphones, especially if they're teenagers, you only think about this every day. Because they walk around with the worst neighborhood on planet Earth in their hand.
4: Mm-hmm.
3: In a way that was never possible before.
4: And are remarkably clever at getting around any fences that are put up.
3: When I was in high school, living in small town western Kansas, I mean, there were people around that did bad things, and I'm sure there were people around that did, like, pretty bad things. But my dad had a pretty good idea of who I was going to be in communication with on a daily basis.
4: Yeah.
3: And it would have been hard for me to run into a lot of those people as a 15-year-old. Whereas now, my 16-year-old could be talking to a guy who will sell him a machine gun and heroin today. Easily.
4: Or groom him for God knows what.
3: Yeah.
4: Yeah.
3: Yeah.
4: Yeah. Well, the scumbags and perverts have gotten systematic with it. They know how to troll, sort through many, many young people online and find would-be victims in a way that it was impossible in like personal interchange for all of human history.
3: Let's go on with this report from CBS News about Apple's new software.
2: At its Worldwide Developers Conference, Apple said it's expanding child accounts required for kids under 13, limiting adult websites, and setting age-specific restrictions in the App Store. Apple says parents will be able to decide who kids can talk to in iMessage and FaceTime, limit how much time can be spent in specific apps, and extend or pause device use entirely.
3: That's the one that I do, because that's the one where I'm pretty sure I know they shut off completely at a certain time, and I'm pretty positive at that point I got control of you. But any of the other hours where you're on your phone, I don't know if any of that other stuff is work. I'm practically to the point of why do I even try, based on things I've learned in the like last 6 months from my son and other parents, of there's just so many ways around all these things. And whichever one you find out about, there's probably 100 more.
4: Right, whether it's proxy websites or VPNs or whatever, they can mask who they are, the kids.
3: Yeah, here's a little more from that report.
2: This comes as new research out today suggests that by age 13, teens may be more emotionally ready to receive their first smartphone without it automatically harming their mental health.
5: I think it's a step in the right direction.
2: Thorin Klosowski is a privacy expert at the nonprofit Electronic Frontier Foundation.
6: Kids are known to get around parental controls. Are these foolproof?
5: No, they never are. And that's kind of why the conversation is really an important part here. Parents need to know that these tools exist. They need to know how to use them, and they need to know the kind of barriers that exist around them. There's not like a really like silver bullet here that's going to like magically fix this problem for everyone. I think it's going to have to be a kind of discussion that parents have with their kids, with the device makers, ensuring that this like fosters a place where kids can still be kids.
3: At 13, you're emotionally ready for a smartphone. You're not emotionally ready for a smartphone when you're 50.
4: Right.
3: For the way it alters your life. Why do they do these studies? Ask anybody who uses a phone.
4: Right.
3: Studies have found they're a distraction in the classroom. Studies have found. Why is anybody spending any money doing these studies? We all know this.
4: Michael, more importantly, that expert's name was Thorin. If my name was Thorin, do you think I could get away with going as Thor? Asking people to call me Thor.
7: Yeah, that'd be good.
4: Because that's what I would do. That's my plan. Do you want to carry a hammer?
3: Right. I was going to say, do you want every single person to constantly say, where's your hammer? And deal with that the rest of your life? I don't.
4: Well, you're right. The downside. I hadn't thought about that.
3: The downside of being named Thor.
4: Glad I brought it up.
3: Okay, one more clip from this report.
6: I'll the new parental hammer. Controls will roll out in September. This as Apple also unveils Siri AI, a long-awaited update to that conversational back and forth with the personal assistant that they have there. And after all of these announcements, just hours later, rival OpenAI declaring it plans to take that company public.
3: Ah! And of course, you could go on ChatGPT and say, how do I get around the new Apple parental controls as a 13-year-old? And it will tell you, and then you'll do it. I mean, I'm glad Apple's trying. I'm all for trying.
4: Sure.
3: But I do feel like I just have to accept and hope by constantly telling my kids, you know, don't buy drugs from strangers and don't do this, don't do that, that it sinks in, because I don't have any belief I can stop them from being in contact with this stuff.
4: Yeah. I didn't have to deal with this as a parent of kids. So it's tough for me to even talk about it. But to your point, you work constantly to instill the principles that will help them avoid the worst harms, because the specific, like, you know, ability to look at porn or ugly porn, or really too much porn at all, is bad. But it's just so difficult to limit that.
3: I'm to the point now where if we could sign an agreement that all you do is look at porn and nothing else, I'm in. Go ahead. It's going to be bad for your life and you'll never be able to get an erection, but that's better than a lot of the other stuff that's out there that you could get into.
4: Wow. That's a hell of a deal.
3: It is a hell of a deal.
4: Apple from the tree of knowledge, folks. I stand by my my theory.
3: Any comments? Text line 415-295-KFTC.
0: Armstrong and Getty.
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11: Hilton moves on. I'm Ted Lindner, Fox News. Democrat Javier Becerra and Republican Steve Hilton will face off in California governor's race in November. This after a week of voting. They are the top two vote getters.
12: The good news is that we're going to have a chance for change in November, a new direction instead of another 4 years of the insanity. So very happy, but we've got, you know, work to do to turn the state around. But I'm excited. It's a great night.
11: In South Carolina, Lieutenant Governor Pamela Ebbett and State Attorney General Alan Wilson advanced to a runoff for the Republican nomination. And Senator Lindsey Graham won his own primary outright in his pursuit of a fifth term. 85-year-old Jim Clyburn, the state's only Democrat in Congress, easily defeated challenger Frederick Goodwin in his bid for an 18th term. Nevada Governor Joe Lombardo easily won the Republican nomination as well. State Attorney General Aaron Ford won the Democratic primary for governor in Nevada as well. Graham Plattner, a Marine veteran and progressive activist, has won the Democrat nomination for the U.S. Senate in Maine.
13: I love every single one of you, everyone who has shown up at a town hall, who has knocked on a door, who cast their vote, not for me, but for a vision of a life in Maine that you can afford.
11: Plattner will face the Republican Senator Susan Collins. U.S. Central Command says they're responding to reports of Iran shooting down a U.S. military attack helicopter near the Strait of Hormuz.
10: U.S. Central Command says that these strikes are, quote, a proportional response. Now, the U.S. Apache helicopter was patrolling regional waters at the time it was attacked. President Trump earlier said that the killing of any U.S. service members would be a red line that would restart the war with Iran. In this case, though, the two crew members of the helicopter survived, picked up by a Navy Sea drone about 2 hours after the crash.
11: Fox's Max Gordon. 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
11: A Texas teen convicted of murder in a track meet stabbing, Fox's Brooke Taylor reports.
16: It took jurors just about 3 hours to deliberate and find Carmelo Anthony guilty of murder. And then later, they sentenced him to 35 years behind bars. He's going to be eligible for parole after serving half that sentence. He faced up to 99 years behind bars. Again, he's been convicted now of murdering 17-year-old Austin Metcalf. He was stabbed during a high school track meet last April. Now, there have been no cameras allowed inside of this courtroom, but reporters tell us when this verdict was read, Anthony was seen crying. He was visibly shaking.
11: The case has sparked a national debate about self-defense, school safety, and race. NASA names the next set of astronauts to fly an Artemis mission in preparation for a lunar return.
17: NASA Administrator Jared Isaacman unveiled who next will test spacecraft intended to take humans back to the moon. Those names are Randy Bresnik, Frank Rubio, and Andre Douglas, all U.S. astronauts from NASA, along with Italian Luca Parmitano of the European Space Agency. They will fly aboard Artemis 3 and attempt to dock with lunar landers built by both SpaceX and Blue Origin.
18: Think about how many spacecraft, all of which will eventually carry human beings, will be in orbit at the same time.
17: Artemis 3 will be conducted in Earth orbit sometime next year. Evan Brown, Fox News.
11: Social Security is nearly running on empty. The 2026 trustees report says the retirement fund is on track to run out in the fourth quarter of 2032. That's a year earlier than projected. And the Stanley Cup Finals are now all tied at two games apiece as Jordan Staal scored twice, including the game winner. As the Carolina Hurricanes knocked off the Vegas Golden Knights Tuesday night in Vegas 5-3. Game 5 will be Thursday night in Raleigh. I'm Ted Lindner. This is Fox News.
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4: The excitement in New York is palpable.
5: The New York Knicks are now two wins away from doing something they have not done since Richard Nixon was in office.
4: Was that necessary? The Nixon reference? Oh, the last time the Knicks won, the flu was treated with leeches. No. I know it's been a long time. Look at me.
6: It is pretty amazing that the number one media market, because there's so much more money involved, has not been able to put together a team that wins an NBA championship in that amount of time.
7: Yeah, the Dodgers organization is asking, why didn't you just buy the best players? It works.
6: Right.
7: It's different in basketball. Chemistry is incredibly important. But yeah, it's an unbelievable dry streak for such a huge market.
6: Yeah. A little more on that later. That's not really about, well, it's kind of about sports. There was there's one particular play and then Shaq's analysis of it later at halftime is pretty entertaining. But the Gallup morality poll is out. We could spend this hour or the rest of the show or the rest of the week or probably even the rest of the year discussing this if we wanted to.
7: Well, let's get started.
6: It's so deep and interesting on so many different things. Starting with, and I think this headline came out earlier this week before the details came out, a record 50%, now half of the country, believes our morals as a country are poor. Mm. We do not think we have very good morals as a country. That alone, you had something in mailbag, one of your quotes or something like that, and I almost interjected, you know, a lot of the atheist, libertarian, what, however you want to identify them, crowd, you know, really hates the idea of religion and church being involved in any way. But it's yet to be proven on planet Earth that you can have a moral society without those same things. I know a lot of my atheist friends believe you can, but that's not been proven that you can.
7: Can I agree and simultaneously disagree with you?
6: Of course.
7: The closest I've seen is your Northern European places like your Denmark's or your Sweden, because they had one culture. Everybody knew each other. They're all of the same race. They all had the same assumptions about life and morality, and they could police each other. It was a cohesive social unit that worked pretty well. But that's like the only time it can conceivably work.
6: Well, I believe
7: if everybody has the same precepts.
6: I think Tom Holland, the historian in his book Dominion, would argue they're still swimming in the sea of Christianity.
7: True.
6: Even all these years later.
7: Absolutely true. Yep.
6: Anywho. I'll just hit you with the most morally acceptable and the most morally wrong, according to this. I disagree with one of them a lot, and I'm not going to talk about it because it would make way too many enemies. Most morally wrong.
7: Now, I'm running a ring of middle school drug dealers financed by the dog fights I stage. So I'm curious to know what's considered immoral and immoral.
6: Well, I'm trying to figure out what order to do this all in, because it's also damned interesting. The biggest change that has happened of all of them, the biggest change is polygamy has tripled in approval since 2003.
7: Well, that's
6: from 7% to 23%. It's still, I don't know if I have a moral opinion on polygamy. If that's what you want to do, whatever. I don't have a moral opinion on that. It just seems so unworkable as a lifestyle. But
7: I guarantee at least a significant chunk of that change is Muslim folks and folks who don't feel like they have any right to judge Muslim folks.
6: Oh, really? Yeah. Okay. You're probably right. But
7: part of it.
6: I'll just hit you with a couple of the headlines from the poll. U.S. support for LGBTQ plus issues remains down from its peak, particularly the trans stuff. In fact, only the trans stuff has gone down. Gay marriage still very popular. lesbian couples, all this different sort of stuff they ask about. But the trans stuff is down a lot. So we can get to that later if you want.
7: Yeah, I've dug deep into that, and there actually is an overall decline on gay stuff.
6: Most Americans favor legal euthanasia. Just over 7 in 10 Americans believe doctors should be allowed by law to end the patient's life by some painless means if the patient and his or her family request it. I used to be a strong yes on that. Having watched it unfold in a couple of different countries, I am now a no.
7: Including Canada, which is just horrific.
6: It gets out of hand really quick, and we could get into that topic if you want, because it's really interesting and complicated. Adultery and cloning still seen as the most immoral behaviors.
7: Is that a one set of...
6: Those are two different things.
7: Oh, I see. Okay. Adulterous cloning.
6: Cloning someone that you want to have sex with outside your marriage.
7: Lover died, but I got some of her DNA, so I'm going to clone her so I can keep cheating on my wife.
6: Yes. Most morally wrong, counting up from fifth worst to worst. Pornography at 64%. That one's kind of interesting to me because Chris Rock, who his marriage broke up and he mentioned he was a porn addict or something like that. Anyway, during one of his stand-up specials after that, he gets up there and he says, I want to talk about pornography or something like that. And everybody boos. And he says, oh, yeah, $5 billion a year business and I'm the only guy. And I thought that's a pretty good point. I mean, it's a huge business. But we're also really down on it or don't think other people should do it, or I don't know what's going on there. Anywho, pornography, 4% of people think is morally wrong. Suicide, 70%. Not very popular. Mm. Polygamy, 77%, although gaining in popularity. Mm. Human cloning.
2: That's just fine.
6: Human.
7: Wow. Michael, was that a subtle shot at our Mormon friends?
6: Oh, my God.
7: Wow.
6: Unfair on so many levels.
7: Wow. That was a low moment for the show.
6: People think human cloning is morally wrong. I'm glad. 86% of us. And the least acceptable thing on this entire list of 20 behaviors, extramarital affairs. Only 7% say morally acceptable.
7: Huh.
6: Yeah.
7: Obviously, they left horrific crimes off of this list. People generally do outside of horrific crimes. Yeah.
6: That regular people that you're friends with or who would vote for or whatever do, I think would be a good way to put the list.
7: Sure.
6: I think that's interesting that is the least morally acceptable thing on the list, given the fact that we seem to have decided for our politics that that's none of our business, I guess. I don't know if that's where we are. We didn't used to be there. Most morally acceptable. Number one, birth control at 83%. Mm. I disagree with the divorce is the second most morally acceptable, 74%, but I'm not going to say another word about it. Because I'll make a lot of enemies. But unmarried sex, 65%. So that's interesting that it's still that many people. What's the actual other number on that? The approve. There, I'll tell you this. We often make fun of people who have no opinion. Very low no opinions on any of these. It's almost all you either find it morally acceptable or morally wrong.
7: So 64% of people find non-marital or premarital sex acceptable.
6: Let me find that. Yeah.
7: Okay.
6: Sex between unmarried man and woman, 65% find it acceptable. 31% unacceptable. Still hanging on to you shouldn't have sex until you get married. And with the declining marriage rates and all that sort of stuff, that's pretty surprising to me.
7: Yeah, I would agree.
6: I'm sure if you separated this out by age. Well, I'm not sure, actually. I don't know, because young people don't have sex anymore, so maybe I'm wrong about that.
7: Yeah, our generation, the adults of the world were doing everything they could to keep us separated.
6: Only 19% of people think divorce is morally wrong. That's a tough yes-no question, because you have such varied situations.
7: Sure, right.
6: I'll just say this as a caveat. If your husband's beating you, yes, you should be able to get a divorce. That's perfectly morally acceptable. If your excuse is, I fell out of love and I'm just not happy right now, then no, I don't find that morally acceptable. Hate me if you want.
7: They already do. Huge range of possible situations there. Very difficult.
6: Of course.
7: Yes, no. Right.
6: Any opinion on birth control being the most morally acceptable of them all?
7: Yeah. I mean, even among Catholics, there are a lot of people who say, yeah, come on now. That's what do you call a woman using the rhythm method? Yeah. Mom. Yeah.
6: So let's get to the whole transgender thing, which has had quite a bit of movement in the last few years. Moral acceptability of changing one's gender hits a new record low. I find that an interesting question. Whether you find it morally acceptable to do something that's impossible. That's why I get hung up on the question.
7: Right. I understand the nature of this poll and why they ask the same question about all these matters. But, your example of divorce is a good one. And I read a lot about the gay thing and the trans thing and all in this poll. And I came away thinking what you're hinting at, that it's the wrong question. My question would be, to what extent do you think transgenderism is a healthy expression of psychological reality or an expression of a troubled soul desperate for an answer?
6: Yeah, that's
7: choosing the wrong one.
6: Yeah, that's funny. If I think about somebody who's decided to do this, morality doesn't really factor into my mind, or it hasn't.
7: Not per se. No.
6: More like, to what extent do you think you actually now are a different gender?
7: Now, if you asked me about promoting it to children, my answer on the morality of that.
6: Yeah, that is a different question.
7: Like jails full of you people.
6: It was only upside down by 5 points in 2021, minus five in terms of acceptable or morally wrong. It was still mostly morally wrong, but only minus five. It is now minus 19. That's a pretty big move in 5 years.
7: All right, let me hit some of those real quick, and then let's come back with more of the questions, because you're right, this is absolutely fascinating. There's been a significant slide in LGBTQ plus issues in terms of their morality, and the reason why is obvious to anybody who observes this sort of thing. LGB was fine. It's the TQ plus stuff that are making people say, look, I let the camel's nose come under the tent, because, these are nice people, and I got no right to blah, blah, blah. But now you're trying to follow that up with all sorts of stuff, all sorts of crazy stuff, and you're teaching it to children. No, hard no. So anyway, majority of Americans still support legal same-sex marriage. It's 65%. That figure's dropped 6 percentage points from the peak in 2022 and 2023. Meanwhile, moral acceptance of gay and lesbian relationships has dipped to 62. Gender transition, you mentioned those numbers. 38% of Americans believe changing one's gender is morally acceptable. Again, an odd way to look at it. Down 8 points since 2021. While a 57% majority view it as morally wrong, the cultural shift is largely driven by Republicans, but also to a lesser extent, but significantly, independents. Blah, blah, blah. Anyway, it's what I said. If you're going to group all of it together, if you demand... And I have plenty of, gay and lesbian friends, acquaintances, and listeners who say this themselves all the time. If you demand that I group transgender activism at middle schools with gay and lesbian, and you tell me I've got to accept the whole thing or reject the whole thing, that's a big ask.
6: Yeah, exactly. Okay, coming up, we'll get to some of the other ones on the list. Important ones, gambling, the death penalty, whether or not you should be able to wear fur.
7: The death penalty for wearing fur. That's what I'm in
6: favor of. Stay here.
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1: We're taking a look at the Gallup morality poll, where a record half of the country thinks we have poor morals. But what do we mean by morals? We'll get to that in a second. But the two things that polled the lowest, extramarital affairs and cloning. We got this text. Adultery and cloning actually has an interesting philosophical question. If you clone your wife and bang the clone, are you cheating? Two of the least acceptable things, cloning, human cloning, and cheating on your spouse.
2: Wow, complicated.
1: It is complicated. I thought this was interesting. As I get deeper into this, the researchers on it, because a lot of the, I guess because I went to church as a kid, when I think morality, immediately, like, religion pops into my head.
3: The Bible!
1: To a certain extent. Thank you, President
2: That's right,
1: Trump.
2: Sir.
1: But as it points out here, it seems like we're drifting away from that version of morality and more into morality as defined as interpersonal relations. What is going to make... what is going to help us cooperate more? What is going to help society function better as morality, as opposed to like individual stuff you do, that sort of thing?
2: Well, that's the basis of morality, really.
1: True. Yeah, I don't know. It gets very complicated very fast. I'll hit you with a couple of these. Death penalty, 52% morally acceptable, 39% not. I've switched on the death penalty over the years. I've always been for it. I'm now against it. But I don't care if some scumbag axe murderer gets executed, so I don't spend a lot of time thinking about it.
2: Mm-hmm.
1: If I was in charge, I'd go with no. But I'm not going to spend a moment of my life like petitioning for it or anything like that. Medical testing on animals. Almost half of people, less than half of people find that morally acceptable, but it goes on. It happens a lot. More people find it unacceptable than acceptable morally. Cloning animals. 64% of people think it's morally wrong to clone animals. So you hear about, you know, rich people cloning their cat or their dog because they want to have Fluffy around?
2: Yeah. Javier Milei, who famously cloned his dog, said something absolutely brilliant about socialism the other day, but I can't get past the damn dog. He's my hero. If it were not for that dog, I would have a Milei tattoo on my chest.
1: 38% of people holding on to it's immoral to wear clothing made of animal fur. Okay, another issue that I don't spend a lot of time getting worked up about.
2: Yeah, please shut up.
1: We can get some of the dicier ones a little bit later. The record half of America thinks we're not a moral society is something. I mean, we've never felt that way about ourselves before. What does that mean? Text line 415-295-KFTC.
0: Armstrong and Getty.
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1: Should Graham Platner drop out of the main?
2: Oh, P. Hustle. Yeah, he's around. Apparently, we didn't match up on kick, so you know we're not. I guess we're not going to meet with them on that.
1: You're not meeting with them.
2: Like what kind of a creep? What kind of a creeper has been on a decade on a platform like kick and send a dozen explicit kinds of messages and who knows what else? The thing he has going for him is the long. It's so long, you lose count of all the. The things. It's, you know, every other day there's a new one.
3: That's Senator John Fetterman, Democrat, saying the sort of things you usually say about people of the other party. Not people in your own party, but that's the way John Fetterman rolls. The Democratic senator for Pennsylvania about this guy Platner who wants to be a co-senator. Part of the Democratic Senate majority is what they're hoping for. And Fetterman apparently is more interested in the morality of this guy than the Democrats having the majority, which I suppose is admirable.
4: Well, with Fetterman, it was either the stroke or the fact that he's seen the polls and realizes he's just got one term. And so he gives zero poops about, you know, party loyalty. He's just going to tell the truth as he sees it.
3: They ask Platner more questions. Or, I mean, sorry, they ask Fetterman more questions about Platner.
1: Can he drop out?
2: That's up to Pennsylvania. I mean, that's up to Maine. You know, I'm Pennsylvania, so but that's here we are, and who wants to defend those things? I don't know, but I wouldn't.
3: I don't know what Fetterman has heard about this Platner guy. I think the whole if he can prove to me he hasn't sent pictures of his penis to underage people, then I'll wear a suit every day. Does he have any reason to think that? I mean, there's, from what I understand, there's all kinds of different stuff that goes on in this kick website. It could be way, way, way more morally defensible legal stuff than coming on to kids.
4: Yeah, I don't know enough about the sites.
3: It's a lot of swingers and stuff like that, which, right. You know, ain't my lifestyle, but that's way different than sending DPs to children.
4: Sure.
3: Right. But maybe Fetterman knows something that we don't know. Anyhow,
4: I like the term creeper. What kind of creeper spends 8 years on kick?
3: 8 years is a long time.
4: Or 10 years. Wow.
3: To be on a wild side of life.
4: 10 years.
3: Wild side of life app. That is a long time to be on there when you want to be a U.S. senator. I'll tell you that.
4: I've called people a creep, but not a creeper. That's even funnier.
3: Yeah, women use that term a lot.
4: Oh, really?
3: He's a creeper.
4: Oh, wow.
3: Yeah. Which is usually has to do with online stuff. You're like creeping around online, doing stuff, checking things out, messing in people's lives. Graham Platner, the dude with the Nazi tattoo. Obviously, if he's doing anything sexual with kids, that's the worst thing of all. But we don't have any proof of that whatsoever. So the infidelity stuff to me, I don't know. Okay, fine. But how are we not spending more time on is he a Nazi? I mean, that just seems like such a big deal to me. Anyway, this is what Platner said about Fetterman.
5: I mean, as you can all probably tell, I got a lot of criticisms about the way this government functions. But in order for us to make it functional, we're going to have to do stuff. And you can't just go down there and be John Fetterman. And just kind of be an asshole. That is not. He said mean things about me. I'm allowed to say that.
3: So he has beat up Fetterman for voting with Trump on things and taking money from Israel. Fetterman has voted with Democrats 94% of the time. But as we all know in the new culture, if you're not 100% voting for your party, you're liable to be attacked.
4: What about the whole thing where he said he wanted somebody to break into his house and he'd rape them?
3: As a show of dominance.
4: Right.
3: Platner.
4: Not in a sexual way, not in a gay way. He was like, I would rape them to show them that I'm dominant, said an ex-girlfriend
3: that Platner would sit there watching TV, sharpening his axe, talking about how he would rape intruders.
4: Right.
3: Nice boyfriend.
2: What kind of a creeper?
4: Asked about those remarks, a Platner campaign official did not dispute them. A friend who knew both Platner and Ms. Fifield during that period said the comments sounded out of character.
3: So as Plattner sits there on the couch with the ball game on, and he's got his pumice rock and his axe, and he's sharpening his axe, and he's saying,
6: you know, if anybody ever breaks into this house, what I'm going to do is I'm going to rape them as a show of dominance.
3: Then does she say, can I talk about my day now?
4: Can we watch Big Brother?
3: Lois at work was a jerk again.
6: Now, I ain't no gay guy, but I'd show him dominance by raping him.
4: Okay, honey.
3: I'm thinking of door dashing a pizza. Are you in?
6: Yeah, I don't know. I'll rape a burglar. I'll tell you that.
4: All right. I'm getting a pizza. Wow.
2: What kind of a creeper?
4: Yeah, no kidding.
3: I'll rape a burglar. I'll tell you that.
4: Jeepity, what an odd thing to say.
3: I know. It is a weird thing to say. And again, the Nazi tattoo, he had it into his 40s. So I don't see how you can buy the youthful indiscretion thing at all. If he had one and got rid of it at 32 even, to say, yeah, I was in the military, I was being a hard ass, I was drinking a lot, whatever.
4: I wanted to shock people.
3: Yeah,
4: I was feeling rebellious.
3: You get that. Yeah. You still have that. I mean, if you haven't seen it, it's a huge tattoo. It's not like, you know, chicks who get a tiny little dolphin on their ankle. It's this huge tattoo on his chest that you would see every time you look in the mirror. And he still had it into his 40s. He didn't get it removed or changed into something else. Wouldn't you get tired of explaining to dates or people at the swimming pool with your kids why you got the Nazi tattoo? Well, yeah, I was young and I was in the military.
4: I don't mean to quibble. When did he get the tattoo covered and altered? It was after he was a candidate, right?
3: Yes, yes.
4: Okay, well,
3: it became a controversy as a candidate.
4: Mm.
3: Which is pretty crazy. You don't get a pass for that, do you? Well, once I became a candidate, I covered up my Nazi tattoo. Well, you tell me, how would they handle it if it was a Republican?
4: Oh, right, please. It's easy. I came across a great editorial saying, don't you dare ask a Democrat about what they said more than 20 minutes ago, because that is out of line. I've changed. I've grown since then. Now that I've run for office, I've realized I can't say those things. Yeah, no, you don't get a pass for that.
7: No.
3: I agree with you, though. I think it's the package more than anything else. I don't know that the Nazi tattoo alone is disqualifying if his excuse is for combat tours, Afghanistan and Iraq, you know, blah, blah, blah, blah, blah. Right. I can see that. I know some people that served in combat and they got a variety of issues.
4: Indeed.
3: That they deal with on a regular basis.
4: How about the yearning to rape a burglar?
3: Well, he gives them the old high hard one.
4: Yeah. It's, hey, nothing weird here.
3: It's no creeper.
2: What kind of a creeper?
3: Oh, God.
4: All right, a word from our friends at Rough Greens before we go any further. So one day your puppy is racing around like a maniac and super energetic and slowing down a little bit. And what you wonder as your dog gets older, is there anything I can do to help keep it happy and healthy and thriving for as long as possible? That's where Rough Greens comes in. It's America's number one dog supplement. You sprinkle right on their food.
3: Love that it's made in the USA, and these live probiotics, enzymes, omega oils, 20... 20-

0: Yeah, I'm not sure Mr. Plattner's familiar with the law. I don't know much about the laws of Maine, but I think you might be in serious trouble, brother. Unless you're going to utilize that axe and it's just never spoken of again.
1: Oh, the one that bothers me the most really is the whole working class guy oyster farmer BS that's just a complete fraud.
0: And we're going to get into this more next hour. These two super progressive candidate recruiters who found this guy said, hey, he's ruggedly handsome and swings way left. Let's get him to be a candidate. And it's just his candidacy was made out of whole cloth. I mean, he has no history, no tendencies toward wanting to lead in politics or interest in policy or whatever. He's a Manchurian candidate. Not that a lot of sincere politicians aren't just pieces of crap.
1: Oh, yeah, absolutely.
0: But it's just, this is how we get candidates now.
1: Yeah. So I can't look at any news screen without seeing a little something about game three last night of the NBA Finals. It's because it was in New York, and everybody that works in media lives in New York, and they care about it. This is a non-sports-related comment on the game coming up, though. Shaquille O'Neal and Charles Barkley were pretty funny at halftime last night. Among other things to talk about. Stay with us.
2: Armstrong and Getty.
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1: A lot of post-wrestling going on down there. His heart comes up.
2: Brunson's got to be smart, though. He's already got one foul. Watch this play. This is what frustrated Brunson. Oh, whoa! That should be a flagrant one. I can understand why Brunson, and then Wimby's laughing at it.
3: Yeah. I'm not a Knicks fan, but if I were, I'd have been saying, what was with the reffing last night? I would have said, oh, clearly they wanted this to go another game or so. How many gazillions of dollars are on the line if it gets to a game six back in New York? But that was one of the all-time fouls not called in any game. Wembanyama grabs their star player. Wembanyama, the 9-foot Frenchman for the Spurs, grabs the Knicks star player behind the neck and shoves him down like they did those El Salvadoran prisoners and held him down for a while and never got called. And Wemby was actually smiling like, oh my God. Wow. I can't believe I got away with that. Anywho, what I thought was funny was at halftime, it came up as like a dirty play, or was it not a dirty play? And Shaquille O'Neal, the former lumbering giant of the L.A. Lakers and other teams winning championships, was okay with the play, as he stated.
4: But listen, this is what you want to see here, Ben. I like that move right there. You got to let those little munchkins know.
5: Hey, come on, man. You can't do that.
4: Yes, you can. Yes, you can. No, get your little ass off. Yes,
5: no,
4: you can.
5: No, you can't do that.
4: Ernie, listen to me.
5: I'm listening to you.
4: From a guy that's won multiple championships, some people want to win by tactics. Some people want to win by killing you.
5: You don't play the play,
4: you keep doing it. That ain't no dirty play. Get your little ass out the way.
5: No, you don't.
4: I'm not winning by tactics, Ernie. I'm busting your ass.
5: Thank you, Wimby. You can't go out there doing
4: that. Yes, you can. He did it. Yeah,
5: and you know what Wimby gonna do?
4: He did his
5: ass swept by Wednesday night.
4: That's all right, though. You play with heart, and you play with energy.
3: I know that was funny. Shaq saying, you gotta let the munchkins know what's going on. Get their little asses out of your way. Grab them by the neck and push them to the ground. I thought that was pretty funny. So the next thing was Barkley saying, it's over. And they said, do you think it's over? Oh, yeah. Guarantee it, brother. It is over. It is going to be a sweep. It is over. And Shaq said, you want to bet on that? And Barkley says, I'll bet my house against your tiny little house. And Shaquille got a wide eye, like, do I respond to this or not? And he said, what did you say? And then Shaq said, Barkley said, I guess you got a bigger house than me. So I looked up their net worths. Shaquille O'Neal's worth $500 million now, $500 million.
6: Huh.
3: He's on his way to becoming a billionaire. So
6: where do you find that info?
3: He's made enough money that he's actually to the Forbes richest people thing.
6: Wow.
3: Because he's such a businessman.
6: Yeah.
3: He decided early in his career to get into business investments. It's interesting how some people do that and some people spend all their money and end up broke.
6: Mm-hmm.
3: Barkley is worth a mere $150 million.
6: Mm.
3: Against your tiny house, excuse me?
6: Practically penniless. Yeah.
3: After a certain amount of wealth, though, for anybody, isn't the size of your house or how fancy your car is, that's more of a personal choice than your what you care about in life, right?
6: Sure,
3: care about having a watch with lots of diamonds on it or a private plane or something
6: multiple
3: else.
6: Houses, sure, it's all choices, options.
3: Shaquille O'Neal has got great stories about when he first got rich, he spent all his money immediately. He was one of those people that had gotten no life lessons about money at all. He got a check and spent it all, and then got a call from his accountant or manager or whoever called him and said, hey, we're like $60 million in debt. Like, what? He had no idea of taxes. He was completely unaware of the idea of taxes, that if somebody gave you $50 million, you're going to have to pay, $25 million in taxes. He thought it was all his and spent it all. Isn't that something that you could get to that level?
6: I think the leagues do a lot better than they used to on that, because there are so many stories of young superstars or just players who would do that sort of thing and end up miserable and broke.
3: Yeah, because I heard him telling this story the other day online. He said, then I got the tax speech, which I had never heard before. Wow.
6: Yeah.
3: Somebody's got to look out for you better than that.
6: Yeah, yeah. Totally different topic that I want to squeeze in very quickly before the end of the hour. I thought the editorial board of the Wall Street Journal did a good job, excuse me, talking about California's election, recent election, whether it's rigged and that sort of thing. And, you know, they talk about Trump. I don't want to make this about Trump, but how Spencer Pratt was in second place behind Karen Bass with an 8-point lead over left-wing city councilwoman Nithya Raman, who is a communist. At that point, about half of the ballots were cast, and then Ms. Raman leapfrogged Pratt on Sunday after tens of thousands of additional ballots were counted. But the point of this is not thumbs up or thumbs down on whether there's rigging going on. But their point is everything California does undermines confidence in the election.
3: 100%.
6: Sends mail-in ballots to all registered voters who have until Election Day to send them back. Many ballots don't arrive at the county election office until days later. California lets people register and vote on Election Day. Voters may cast ballots in person at any polling place in their county. The result is a large number of provisional ballots that are cast that require more scrutiny. The state lets third parties, including unions, campaigns, and political parties, collect and return an unlimited number of ballots on voters' behalf, a practice known as ballot harvesting. This can result in large dumps of mail-in ballots that support a particular candidate. Ballots arrive after Election Day have skewed way Democratic, they mentioned. Go ahead.
3: When ballot harvesting has been done in Republican states, it's called out by the national media as a horror.
6: There are only a few states that allow it because it is so clearly an avenue toward vote fraud and skullduggeries.
3: Can we pass any federal laws about this? I know our elections, we use federalism on purpose to allow all kinds of states and counties and everything to do things their own way. But can we have some sort of, you got to have the result in within 2 days or something?
6: It's a good question. I don't know. Let me hit a couple more things real quickly. Democrats legislated election rules to make it exceptionally easy to register and vote with the intent of boosting turnout among young and low propensity voters who lean left in huge numbers. But these rules also create openings for fraud and improper voting. ID is not strictly required to register to vote. You absolutely don't have to show them to vote. State lists a gym card, a drug prescription, even a sample ballot as acceptable forms of ID.
3: A gym card.
6: Federal prosecutor last month indicted a California woman for paying homeless people on Skid Row to register using her former address, meaning ballots would be sent there. She agreed to plead guilty. There are quite a number of cases like that.
3: The idea of an election being stolen is a horror, but a bigger horror for me, at least today, is that so many Democrats in Los Angeles, for instance, are so married to their party that they can't imagine trying something else, no matter how many drug addicts you got camping on the streets.
6: And even if they watch it literally burn to the ground.
3: Right.
6: Let's not make any changes.
3: That's so crazy.
6: Yeah.
3: If you miss a segment, get the podcast Armstrong and Getty on demand.

0: I'm sorry. We were just chatting off the air about 60 Minutes and Scott Pelley and that whole situation, and I just came across this very interesting headline in the Wall Street Journal. When 60 Minutes is an hour too long. That's funny.
1: That is pretty funny. Scott Pelley was a longtime fixture on 60 Minutes. He was a far-left propagandist that was masquerading as a journalist. And this is nothing new. We've seen this before. But what's so interesting about this is now they have a new boss at CBS, Barry Weiss, who's trying to make this news outlet at least somewhat resemble what it used to be, even if it was never really partisan, nonpartisan journalism. Mm-hmm. They're trying to make it at least look like it is.
0: They got real obvious. They'd like them to be less obvious about it. You know, they're going to be taken aside, obviously, but you ought not to be able to tell immediately. That's always been Scott Pelley's problem, though. I've hated him ever since the first time I ever saw him.
1: It was always very obvious.
0: That was way before he got on 60 Minutes, so it goes way back. I ain't got nothing good to say about him.
1: Well, anyway, he's out now, and they asked him, what was it like losing your job?
2: Can I give you a little bit of background? The Simon family is legendary at CBS News. Her father was a famous Vietnam correspondent, and then Bob Simon covered every single war.
1: This is going to be really long.
0: Yeah.
1: At some point, he said it's like your spouse being murdered. Getting fired is like your spouse being murdered.
0: That's what he compared it to. And there's just... Where do you make that leap? Where did that connection come from there? It's just totally ridiculous. Who is this Simon girl he's talking about?
1: The people that used to run CBS 60 Minutes. I don't know. I mean, we get fired all the time.
0: And we're going to get fired this week.
1: But this is a really popular radio show. No, it's happened many times in the past is what I'm saying. It doesn't happen all the time. Thank God. But the show has been kicked off the air a time or two, as our listeners may be aware. We've been around since 1983. That's part of being a broadcaster.
0: Mm-hmm.
1: It's especially part of being a very successful broadcaster. If you spend your whole career in some like tiny town somewhere where you have a lot of job security and you're very comfortable, that's great. You know, that's fine. And
0: sure,
1: nothing wrong with that. But if you climb the ladder in the broadcasting world or the podcasting world or whatever it may be, at some point you're going to get let go from jobs.
0: Absolutely.
1: And Scott Pelley couldn't believe he got fired. He said it was like his spouse was being murdered. It's like it was nothing like that.
0: It doesn't make no sense.
1: He had no idea that something like this was possible.
3: Can hear how much this has hurt you.
0: Oh, is he
2: yes.
0: a victim?
2: He's
0: a
2: it's victim. Like your spouse being murdered. And I don't care about me. It's not about me.
0: Of course not. That's how you know it's about him.
2: I am not emotional about this because I have lost this job. I've done it for a long time.
0: Oh, it sounds emotional.
2: I've had the greatest experiences.
1: He's crying.
2: But the people I leave behind treated in this way.
0: Oh, no, he's so dramatic.
2: That breaks my heart.
0: No, it doesn't really.
1: Okay.
0: Yeah, he's lying out of both sides of his crooked mouth.
1: Dude, aren't you embarrassed to act like this? You're a fully grown man, dude. Like, come on.
0: Well, not really. Physically, maybe. Democrats just never seem to really grow up, become responsible adults, do they?
1: Isn't that the craziest? You know, people can hear you talking right now, dude. You know you're being interviewed. This isn't like,
0: and you know,
1: this isn't your therapist.
0: What's silly is that, and he of course takes all the blame for not being a good enough reporter to see what was happening. He had no idea that a new boss could come in and fire him from his job. Well, that just never crossed this idiot's mind.
1: Bro, I remember as a young man being in college, studying journalism and broadcasting and watching 60 Minutes and thinking it was really in depth. You know, they'd go deep into a topic. And now as an adult, years later, you look at it and you're like, it's just bias.
0: Well, the show changed, obviously, but we also changed how we view it because we've become more and more aware of the opposing sides of reporting.
1: Yeah.
0: What they don't report is often more important than what they do report, and what they do report is usually not 100% true.
1: Right. It's the lying by omission. It's not that they're not telling you. It's not that, as if they're telling you lies. They're telling you the truth. They're just not telling you the entire story.
0: Right.
1: And by leaving out the bigger details of the story, they're doing you a disservice as a news consumer. That's why 60 Minutes sucks. That's why people don't watch it anymore. That's why they're not trying to fix it because it's so popular that they're trying to, like, where did the audience go, guys? Where the audience went to podcasting. The audience went to digital news outlets. Independent journalists went to Substack. It's the reason years ago people went to talk radio, because you didn't get the same substance. You didn't get the entire story from the mainstream media. Talk radio was one of the first industries to discover this, that there's a group of news consumers being overlooked, and they're a massive group of people. Talk radio is bigger right now than it's ever been before. Hard to believe, but
0: they kept telling us it was dying. It was going away. You guys won't have a job in another year. And that's gone on for 20, 30 years now.
1: I mean, longer, probably.
0: Yeah.
1: Right? Yeah. And since as long as I've been in this industry, every year we get the report. The industry grew this much this year. Oh, it didn't shrink? Yeah, but next year it's going to shrink. It's like, all right.
0: Yeah, look out.
1: And then it never does. No, I think there's a group of people out there that are fed up with the Scott Pelley's of the world.
0: Oh, God, yes.
1: And as long as people like Anderson Cooper have a job, as long as people like Jake Tapper are still on TV, as long as there's a website like the Huffington Post, there's probably going to be right-wing media. Or just, I don't even think of us as right-wing. It's just not liberal.
0: Yeah, just not completely crazy and lost their mind.
1: Yeah, anyway.
0: Oh, well.
1: Last night after the game, rowdy Knicks fanatics clashed with cops outside Bryant's Park, Game 3.
4: Well, it's New York City. You know how that's going to be, right? The Knicks was supposed to sweep this thing in four, and that means they had to win that game last night, and then they didn't. San Antonio rose up and smote the Knicks and their fans.
1: Have you ever gone to a massive outdoor public watch party for a sporting event?
4: No.
1: I've never
4: played it.
1: There was a sea of fans already teetering over the edge, as the Post puts it, just 1 hour after tip-off. And obviously the game didn't go well for the Knicks. So what did this giant watch party out in the park do? They rioted.
0: Sure, they got violent.
1: The brawls broke out. People were throwing things at cops, rocks and feces, probably, because these are New Yorkers and you know how they are.
0: You know how they are.
1: I mean, yeah. At this point, we'd be surprised if they didn't throw feces.
0: It would be a little surprising, yeah.
1: Unruly youths took in turns to try and...
0: all that violence in the street now, did they change the score?
1: No.
0: Did they decide to let the Knicks win after all?
1: No, that's not how it works, no.
0: That was all for nothing?
1: Wouldn't that be funny?
0: I can't believe that didn't work.
1: If halfway through the game, an official came out on the court and he said, yeah, we just got word that a bunch of angry youths tried to knock a bus over outside of the stadium, so we're going to take 5 points away from the Spurs.
0: That's right, yep. We're going to give those five to the Knicks, so everybody just settle down.
1: Yeah, they almost got that bus knocked over, so we got to give it to them. We should probably do sports coming up. What do you guys say?
4: I thought we just did.
1: No.
4: Knicks lost last night. There you go.
1: Oh, that's it?
0: That's it?
1: I think there's a little more than that.
4: Well, we'll see. We'll see.
5: Remember, the idea of having to earn a living implies that by default, you don't actually deserve to be alive.
6: Stay tuned for more Waltman Johnson.
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0: the World Cup's happening, whether you like it or not. It's like a date with Bill Cosby. It's going to happen.
1: That's right. And then somebody's going to score.
0: The 2026 World Cup begins on Thursday when host Mexico plays South Africa at the historic Estadio Azteca in Mexico City, Mexico.
2: Why are you laughing?
0: Because it's just a funny word.
2: Okay.
0: Estadio Azteca.
2: Oh, okay.
0: What?
2: It is hilarious. I'm just wondering if that was what it was that got you chuckling.
0: Yeah, just the word Estadio Azteca in Mexico. It's just me trying to be cultural, talking about soccer. What?
2: No, don't do that.
0: I don't know. Just hearing myself say that out loud, I was like, man, I sound ridiculous right now.
2: Yeah, you do.
3: The World Cup begins this week.
2: Whoop-de-doo.
3: 39 days of a sport you stopped caring about when you turned 12. Oh, come on. The last game you went to was your nephew's, and that was only because your sister forgot the halftime orange slices. I know you don't know what offsides is, and that you're completely baffled as to why they refer to the field as the pitch. Nonetheless, you will be chanting, USA! USA! Right until that little country you've never heard of sends us packing before you can take the tags off your Team USA jersey. So buckle up for the wild ride that is a 0-0 tie, the World Cup. All the excitement of hockey without the excitement.
0: Yeah.
1: Without the fighting. I don't think they fight as much in soccer.
0: And they look different, too, you know?
2: They do look different, yeah, don't they?
0: Different.
2: Now, he also called it a tie, and I believe you've referred to it that way as well. And please stop doing that. You're butchering the soccer and the FIFA language, sir.
0: Okay, go ahead.
2: They play on a pitch, and if the score is even, it's called a draw. Okay, not a tie. I was just looking at the first game, Mexico and South Africa. You just mentioned it. Mexico is favored to win 67%. 21% is the probability of a draw. That's how much South Africa sucks. They only have an 11% chance. The draw has twice as high a percentage of coming to the end of the game as South Africa possibly winning.
0: Boy, could you imagine if in America that happened with real sports?
2: No, not for long.
0: People would riot in the streets. They riot already.
2: They do.
0: We couldn't handle that.
2: My team lost one game, and so I have to go crazy and beat on somebody or something.
0: It was a draw. A draw.
4: The USA and Paraguay.
0: I think it's Paraguay.
2: Just Paraguay. Yeah.
4: That's the USA game is Friday night at 8 o'clock, and I'm guessing that's probably Eastern time because you know how the East, they always got to be first. So maybe 7 o'clock. I don't know. But you probably know if you're a soccer fan. We'll make sure you can get in on that. USA in Group D. I don't know if there's a, you know, like a racist assignment. You know, Group A is like all the best, and then Group B is like almost as good. D, Group D, that sounds like, you know, the bottom of the barrel to me.
0: Mm-mm.
2: That's where they stuck us.
0: You wouldn't want to be there.
2: And no. Paraguay, apparently.
0: Oh, man, Paraguay. Remember that chick from Paraguay who sucked at the Olympics so she became a porn star?
2: Oh, yeah.
0: And somehow she became the most famous Paraguay athlete in the history of any sport ever.
4: I just remember she looked good, though. She looked real good.
0: We should check in on her and see
2: you
0: if she's
2: probably should
0: what
2: yeah.
0: she's up to lately. You know?
2: That's right.
0: You ever look at Adam Silver, the commissioner of the NBA? Doesn't he kind of look like an evil villain from a comic book?
1: Well, yes, he does. I had no idea who that was.
0: There's just something about his appearance. I don't know what it is. He's not doing anything wrong. He's just a normal guy.
2: He's not quite normal, though, is he?
0: But he looks like something out of Central Casting. He looks like he just drank baby blood.
2: Probably did.
0: He looks like he cryogenically freezes himself every night when he goes to sleep. He looks like he pays men to sleep with his wife.
2: Well, is that a problem?
0: Well, I mean, it's not for me, no. Yeah, I mean, it is.
2: Well,
0: it's not. As far as a problem goes, I wouldn't do it, I'm saying.
4: Well, how much are they offering? Must depend on how ugly his wife is, right?
0: All right, if she's ugly, what's the minimum you would do it for?
4: And is he in the room? Is it one of them dudes?
0: Oh,
4: like,
0: yeah, he's going to watch.
4: So I'm providing entertainment for her, and I'm providing education for him because I'm going to show him how to do some things that, you know, he probably don't know how to do.
0: I think you're putting real silver lining on this. I think you're both providing entertainment for him.
4: Well, yeah, maybe that too, but he might learn a little something. That would be nice. I would say I'm going to just, you know, spitballing here, and I ain't seen the woman yet. $5,000.
0: $5,000, you would do it, huh?
2: Is that a lot? I don't know what the going rate is to pay somebody to sleep with your wife.
0: I mean, for an ugly woman, here, I found a picture of her here. That's what she looks like. Well, she's better looking than he is. She's better looking than I would have expected.
1: Not much, though. I mean, if he grew hair, he'd look like her.
0: She's got a forehead you could land a helicopter on.
1: Look at that, though. If you just lift her hair up, like pretend it's a wig, you just lift her hair up, slide it over there to his bald head.
0: Sure, that'd be exactly the same.
1: They'd look like twins.
0: What if they are?
2: Oh, think they're related?
0: She's got a chin like Jay Leno. Just a
2: poor thing.
0: Yeah, I know. Anyway, $5,000. Now that you've seen her, would you still? Is that still the going rate for you, Mister?
4: I'd probably take the $5,000.
0: All right. What if he lowballs you? He goes, $3,500.
4: Oh hell no, we ain't negotiating.
0: No. It's $5,000 is the price. That's it.
4: Yeah, I'm solid on that.
0: You got dignity. I respect that.
4: Thank you. That's right.
0: Yeah, right on, bro.
4: I'm like Trump on no nukes for Iran.
0: Sure.
4: I'm locked in.
0: Yeah, you got to have standards, Mr. O. That's what I always say.
2: Do you know that Trump and Bibi, Mr. Netanyahu over there in Israel, they're not happy with each other right now. Matter of fact, I think Trump told him, you don't knock this off. Because he's messing up the Iran, you know, so-called peace deal.
0: By launching rockets at Lebanon.
2: Yeah, it keeps firing during the ceasefire. And he launched rockets at Iran lately. And Trump told him, knock it off, and he didn't. I mean, this time he told him, knock it off, or you're on your own. I don't think Israel wants to be on their own in that part of the world where they are surrounded by enemies.
0: Yeah, but the thought of that, really, that really makes people happy hearing that.
2: I know. Maybe that's part of it.
0: You want to hear something you wouldn't have expected? Trump went to this Knicks game, and people were mad at him for being there. Guess who defended him?
5: I'm sorry. Trump and Mayor Mamdani are Knicks fans and have been. They're New Yorkers. And you can't, there's nothing either one of them can do to change what's happening in the city for this team. Mm. They can't, you know, they're there. Okay, there's a lot of
6: jinx us.
5: There's a lot.
6: No,
5: you know what? I don't think anything can jinx anything. I think these guys are on a mission.
6: They are on a mission.
2: So it was more about the Knicks. They're on a mission.
0: Whoopi Goldberg was defending Trump for going to the Knicks game. I was impressed by that. I got to tell you. I mean, I understand the bar is low. It couldn't be any lower.
2: Right?
0: The bar is so low you could stub your toe on it. That's where that bar is.
4: From what they want you to know, if you're defending Trump for being at the Knicks game, he used to go to Knicks games all the time.
0: Right.
4: This is not a new thing. It's like, I'm president. I'm going to go see a football game, a basketball game. I'm going to go to the Super Bowl. I'm going to do all the stuff presidents can do. No. He was going to Knicks games all the time from way back in the day. I don't know about this Mamdani dude. I don't know where he's from. It don't look like he's from New York originally.
0: He's not. He's from Uganda.
4: But he was a big Knicks fan all the years he spent growing up in Uganda.
0: I don't think he was.
2: No, I don't. That doesn't sound true.
0: No, they would eat rice with their bare hands. I don't think they were watching basketball.
4: Him and Trump, both Knicks fans.
2: Well, he just barely got to New York. And so he's just a Johnny come lately. He's kind of a Kenny Webster fan.
0: I mean, I am very proud to admit I only like teams when they're doing good.
2: Of course.
0: If the team sucks, I'm not going to waste my time. Why do I want to watch a bunch of losers be losers?
2: That's why I'm saying he's a lot like you in that regard.
0: Don't compare me to Zorhan Mamdani.
2: just in that one way is all.
0: Back in 94. Trump famously attended the NBA Finals with Marla Maples, who was his partner at the time, became his wife, and Elliot Gould, the actor.
2: Oh, I like him.
0: Sat courtside. It was Knicks versus the Phoenix Suns, March 6, 91. He's been going for a long time, is the point. Yeah. Trump is a Knicks fan. I mean, call him what you want, but one thing you can't say is he's not a New Yorker.

0: stopped at the Circle K on the radio, on the way to the radio station.
1: Yeah? I mean, what'd you get?
0: Yeah, you know, I just had to get some gas, and I went inside and paid in cash, because I'm a dinosaur.
2: Yeah.
0: I'm a
2: caveman. People look at you funny, like, why you handed me that paper?
0: Well, speaking of looking at you funny, I went inside, and standing at the coffee dispenser was a white guy and a black guy. And they were just mean mugging each other.
2: Oh, boy. You walked in the middle of some racial tension, sounds like.
0: Yeah, I couldn't understand why. And they were just looking at each other real angry. And I stood there for a second looking at them, but they didn't notice me. And then I paid for my gas and I left. Is something going on?
2: You know, now that you mention it, I do think that there may be some news activity between the blacks and the whites that has gotten people on edge.
0: This again, huh? Uh-huh. Let me guess, Trayvon Martin.
2: Almost.
0: No, is it George Floyd?
2: Close.
0: Michael Brown? Is it?
2: You probably got a whole list of names you could keep going through.
0: Alton Sterling, Tamir Rice.
2: Before you got to Carmelo Anthony.
0: Oh, I forgot about
2: that. Yeah, it's just the latest in a long series of problems.
0: Well, I guess, you know, I've heard over and over again from people in the community that he didn't do nothing and he was innocent. So that must be...
2: Not according to Carmelo Anthony.
0: Oh. What did he say?
2: He said there's no allegedly about it. Yeah. He just blatantly admitted, yeah, I stabbed him. There's no question about it. I stabbed him.
0: Well, what was his excuse?
2: Because, you know, he's white. And he was mean.
0: Oh.
2: He was a mean old white guy.
0: Well, he must have had a good defense in court.
2: I'm sure he did.
0: What was his defense?
2: That self-defense. Yeah, the guy was being mean to him, and so he stabbed him and killed him, and so we should be okay with that. Apparently, the jury didn't see it that way, because they went ahead and sentenced him to 35 years, which is a lot less than he could have gotten. So I don't know if he wasn't happy with that or what.
0: He must not have had enough money for a good lawyer.
2: Maybe. Maybe that was it.
0: Did they try raising money online, like a GoFundMe or something?
2: It's funny you should ask. I heard on the radio yesterday that they did raise a lot of money for him.
0: Oh,
2: But then he didn't get to spend it.
0: That money didn't go towards a good lawyer?
2: Apparently not.
0: What did they spend it on?
2: No idea.
0: Huh.
2: Buttermilk pancakes, I think.
0: It wasn't like a car for his dad or something, was it?
2: I'm not... Yeah, no. You've taxed me on all the information
0: I have.
2: Got it, But I do have information on Mayor Misty.
0: Wait.
2: Because that's one of your other favorite news stories of the year so far.
0: Mayor Misty's in the news. Are you talking about DeRitter?
2: You know I am.
0: No way.
2: Yeah, she has expressed, well, she hasn't, but the citizens of DeRitter have expressed a little disappointment after she has been sentenced for all of her sex crimes. And I say sex crimes because, you know, I don't think the boy she was getting the sex from, the teen, I don't think he felt like he was involved in a crime.
0: Mm.
2: She got 90 days and some, you know, probation.
0: For having sex with a kid?
2: 90 days.
0: Sounds like her and Carmelo Anthony both got off pretty light considering.
2: Yeah, I'm sure Carmelo doesn't think 35 years because he's almost 20. He's 19. So, allegedly, you know, he would be in until he's, 55. Yeah, it's got to be rough.
0: Well, don't murder. You
2: well,
0: know?
2: Yeah, maybe that's a good lesson for others.
0: You know.
2: I don't know. Would the news story work as a lesson for other people to not do stuff?
0: Maybe he didn't know you weren't supposed to murder.
2: I'm sure he didn't.
0: All right, everybody. I'm going to be honest with you. I have a confession to make.
2: What is it?
0: I'm playing coy. I knew all the stuff you're saying.
2: Oh, my God. You're one of the best actors of our time.
0: We have a buffet of sound bites of outraged black activists outside the courthouse last night saying things that make no sense.
2: Mm.
0: And this morning on ABC News, I almost fell over when I heard it. ABC News said it wasn't. They told ABC News said with no hint of hesitation in their voice, that it was an all-white jury. And it most certainly was not.
2: They weren't being facetious or sarcastic. They weren't winking when they said it. They were just like, you know, an all-white jury. You know what I mean? You know.
0: No, they said all-white jury.
2: Like it was a real news article, huh?
0: This is Dallas-Fort Worth, guys. It was a very diverse jury.
2: Mm-hmm.
0: But to their point, one group of people was not on the jury. Guess who?
2: I couldn't say.
0: It was blacks.
2: Oh, Why won't black people show up for jury duty?
0: Now you're playing coy, and I like that. A Marquette University Law School analysis of jury summons in Wisconsin found clear racial differences in non-response rates among the different races when asked to come to jury. Let's see. 12% of white people are non-responsive to jury summons.
2: Okay, 12%. That's a pretty good amount of people that don't want to do their civic duty.
0: Well, it goes up from here. Asians, 19%. 19% of the time, Asians don't show up when asked to go to jury duty.
2: Well, probably because they run several businesses and they just can't take time off work.
0: That's a lot, you know.
2: Yeah, that's probably it.
0: And to your point, Hispanics, I mean, you know how many jobs those Mexican guys have.
2: Mm-hmm.
0: 30% of them do not show up to jury.
2: Yeah. Especially probably during the summer months, you know.
0: And there is one group I still have not told you about.
2: Oh, let's see. We did the whites, and we did the Mexicans. We did the Asians. Jews? Is it Jews?
0: Well, it doesn't say Jews, but it does say on here, what? To your point, 39% of the time, other doesn't show up.
2: Really? Other?
0: But that's not what I was going to tell you.
2: Okay.
0: No, about 45% of the time, black people don't show up to jury summons. And last night, there was quite a bit of discussion on cable news and talk radio and podcasts and social media about how weirdly there wasn't one black person on the jury, which is a valid point.
2: Until you realize that many were summoned and few came.
0: Correct.
2: Well, did anybody point that out to the angry mob?
0: No, it turns out the angry mob wasn't real open to criticism and suggestions.
2: That is surprising.
0: I know. Yeah.
1: You know what day it is.
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0: and a half.
1: Oh, yeah, this is like music to play at a tiki bar while they're mixing your cocktail. That's all that is.
0: There are some people who could dance to this, but no, they don't live here in this country.
1: You got to have hips.
0: Probably so.
1: And your hips cannot lie.
0: No, they wouldn't lie.
1: They should never lie.
0: So let me see. It's early. Let me just backtrack for a sec, see if I got this right. Okay, so Carmelo Anthony, sentence.
1: Black guy. Yeah.
0: Sentence. That's done. 35 years. Mayor Misty, sentenced. 90 days. She could have got 17 years, but you know, 90 days seems like enough to the judge, I guess. And then we got peace in the Middle East. Am I right there? We got the peace in the Middle East also?
1: No, not really, no.
0: We were going 3 for 3, but we didn't make it.
1: Yeah, it would be nice if some of these news stories would resolve themselves, but...
0: Well...
1: I guess Iran launched, what was it, like 10 rockets yesterday.
0: During the ceasefire.
1: Yeah. But they say the rockets were the size of a school bus. They were
0: okay,
1: or something like that. They were ridiculously, I mean, it was like, where are they getting all this artillery? How do you still have this?
0: That's what I'm wondering. Are they still building more? Because I think we took out their factory, supposedly. I don't know.
1: And depending on where you look, they go, one headline, Iran launches retaliatory strikes on U.S. targets. U.S. launches retaliatory strikes on Iran. It can't be both.
0: Yeah, it's all retaliatory.
1: One of them's retaliatory and the other's not. If it's all retaliatory, then it never ends.
0: Well, if we have to choose between a smaller country filled with brown people and a large country filled with, you know, people like us, who do you think's at fault?
1: Well,
0: obviously.
1: Depends on the news outlet,
0: the white
1: probably.
0: People.
1: Yeah.
0: Come on.
1: We know what they're going to say.
0: Yeah.
1: All right, so that continues on. It sounds like Trump really wants to end this thing, and to the point where he's even arguing with Netanyahu. That's interesting.
0: Well, he's keeping it from being able to end it, apparently.
1: One person who's probably waking up with a hangover this morning is Nancy Mace. Sweet Nancy Mace of South Carolina, with her huge naturals, has conceded the South Carolina Republican gubernatorial race Tuesday, less than 2 hours after the polls closed.
0: Did she ever really think she had a chance?
1: I think a lot of people thought outside of South Carolina, she was the more well-known name.
0: Yeah, but why?
1: She did not get the Trump endorsement. Trump endorsement went to Pamela Evett, the lieutenant governor.
0: You think maybe Nancy was well-known notoriously as opposed to...

0: you know, for good reason.
1: Well, yeah, you got a point there. She does seem to show up in the news quite a bit for saying and doing wacky stuff.
0: Oh, yeah. She's crazy.
1: And there's, you know, photos and videos of her in a hot tub in a bikini looking wild. Yeah,
0: I think that's what, that's where things went bad for Mayor Misty.
1: You think so, huh?
0: Of DeRidder, yeah. Had a pool party over at her house for her son, and she apparently was running around in her bikini with all the teenage boys, and she picked one out of the herd there, so to speak, and invited him in for a little more private education.
1: Nancy came in fifth place.
0: Ouch.
1: Yeah.
0: That was real far off.
1: Garnering about 11.3% of the vote, putting her way behind the head there. Meanwhile, Abbott held at about 29% of the vote. And the second runner-up there, Wilson, receiving some 26% of the both advancing to a runoff. Mace hops on social media, told everybody, we fought a good fight. You didn't fight a good fight.
0: Right. Coming in fifth.
1: Yeah. Came in fifth place. You didn't fight a good fight.
0: Might as well not even have bothered.
1: She suggested her crusades on behalf of sexual assault victims, including the calls to release the Epstein files and expose secret congressional sexual harassment settlements, may have cost her the election. Now, that might have cost her the Trump endorsement, but I don't know if it cost you the election.
0: Right.
1: You didn't even come in second place. She says, as a survivor, I chose to stand on principle and stand against the Epstein cover-up. And anyway.
0: Yeah. Now she's not.
1: Right.
0: Yeah.
1: And she says, apparently I chose wrong if the goal was winning the election, she says. And so Trump endorsed Abbott in the race to secede the term-limited Governor Henry McMaster. So we'll keep you up to date on what's going on in that race, because we have a few listeners in the Carolina areas.
0: Yeah, but I'm guessing the Nancy Mace story's pretty much run its course here. Probably done with that.
1: What cable news network does she end up on?
0: Right. Well, probably not Fox.
1: Don't think about it so much as America lost a congresswoman as we gained a podcaster. You know what I mean?
0: That'll be nice.
1: Yeah.
0: Because we didn't have many of those.
1: No, that's how I like to look at this.
0: Did you know that Taylor Swift's wedding is on a holiday?
1: Well, the July 3rd.
0: Yeah. But if the 4th was on a weekday, that would be the holiday. But when the 4th is on a Saturday,
1: it's
0: the Friday before. So, yeah, it's...
1: It's observed is what it's called.
0: You can take off work that Friday and you can be there for the wedding. You don't have to worry about trying to do both.
1: So is that why she's doing it?
0: I think so. Yeah.
1: Because she probably has a lot of friends and loved ones who can't afford to miss
0: take off whenever they feel like it.
1: Sure. You know? They probably are blue collar guys working in a factory. You know, the Taylor Swift people.
0: Yeah. And according to this wild story, she's going to have two bridesmaids, maybe more. Who does that? Well, Tay does that, I guess.
1: Apparently, she's got a lot of friends.
0: Oh, yeah. Wonder how that happened.
1: I had a problem when I got married with finding people to stand up in the wedding. That was a little more challenging for me.
0: Kept telling you, I didn't want to go, much less be in it.
1: Yeah.
0: Oh, well.
1: I mean, I knew people that would have done it, but it was like, I'm going to ask that guy. I've known him for like a month. Most of my friends from high school lived at the other end of the country.
0: So,
1: yeah, I don't want to bother him.
0: Yeah, kind of felt bad about even approaching the subject, right?
1: That's kind of how guys are.
0: Yeah, I hate to have to do this, but, you know, you're invited.
1: Yeah.
0: Oh, great, thanks.
1: Well, yeah, it's an obligation, right? Whereas with women, it's like, oh, my God. Oh, my God, did you hear the news?
0: They would be so mad if they didn't get invited. Do you realize how happy that would make the average man?
1: It's Nancy Mace's fifth wedding.
0: Oh, boy.
1: What are you going to wear?
2: Do you have any idea what time it is?
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0: Christopher Nolan's epic film, The Odyssey, won't be released until July 17th. Does that make you think that they have confidence in the film, or that it's kind of, is that a little late to the summer market?
1: It seems a little late. I should have had that out right around Memorial Day, but what happened?
0: I would have thought so, too. I was just reading about the movie here. This woman who starred...
2: Tell me again the name of the movie?
0: The Odyssey.
2: How odd is it?
0: Billy, yeah, it's Helen of Troy, you know.
1: And it's a dude?
0: It's a Greek classic, 2,800-year-old story.
1: Oh, I don't like their cheese.
0: You know, like,
1: you ever eat that feta?
0: Yeah.
1: Oh, okay. You like that stuff?
0: You don't like feta?
1: I like it better than blue cheese, because that's obviously the nastiest thing on the planet. But feta's not one of my favorites.
0: Something about crumbly cheese. You don't like crumbly cheese.
1: I guess that's it.
0: But if a cheese was, like, waxy and sliced, do you prefer it that way?
1: I do enjoy a sliced cheese, you know. Individual slices is good. But I got that little slicer for the Velveeta at the house. Anytime it rattles, the dog comes running, because they know there's cheese about.
0: Well, this is the ancient Greek poem about Homer and the following the Trojan War.
1: Yeah, that guy. Sure.
0: All right, well, it turns out you're not alone in having never heard of it. A Yale-educated actress named Lupita Nyong'o, you'd probably know her if you saw her.
1: Would I?
0: She has been cast to play Helen of Troy in the film. She went to Yale.
1: Uh-huh.
0: She has admitted she has never even heard of The Odyssey.
1: Okay. Apparently that's something you would have heard about before you got to Yale, huh?
0: Or being cast in the film. I mean, I think both.
1: Yeah.
0: Okay. Both having gone to Yale and...
1: I think what that might point out, and maybe one of these days people are going to get around to understanding what we're trying to tell them, actually believe what we say. They don't educate kids in college anymore.
0: What do they do?
1: They brainwash them. Mm. Well, they teach them how to be good commies, you know, and they teach them how to, you know, fight the man. If they're out doing a protest or something, they're very well educated on protesting and socialism and all that good stuff. But apparently they didn't teach them, what's that considered, literature?
0: Well, yeah, I think so.
1: That would be literature.
0: Definitely literature.
1: Well, all right then, so I knew that.
0: They had also claimed that transvestite actor Elliot Page will be playing Achilles.
1: Oh, boy. Okay, so this is that Brad Pitt story.
0: Well, that's what they claim. He's
1: Then the guys... is that the same one where they built the horse? They left the horse on the beach and, they was hiding in it?
0: It's a pretty big part of the story, yeah.
1: Okay. Yeah, because in the Brad Pitt movie, it was more about Brad Pitt. They didn't want him to just be, you know, hiding inside the dark belly of a horse.
0: Sure, you couldn't see his abs.
1: Exactly.
0: It'd be a waste.
1: Yeah, so, you know, why hire Brad Pitt?
0: Sure.
1: Yeah, so... got that going for you.
0: Well, that's what they thought.
1: Uh-huh. So now that the girl, the little white girl that turned into a boy is going to be Achilles. And the little black girl who's never heard of this story in her life is going to be the main character?
0: Yeah, the Helen of Troy, right.
1: Oh, she's not playing Homer.
0: No.
1: But which one's Homer?
0: Homer, do you want me to explain the whole thing to you?
1: Don't ruin the movie.
0: Okay, I won't.
1: No, because people don't like it when you do that.
0: Yeah, they get mad. Well, it's only 2,800 years old at this point. Hey, speaking of people from Africa, yesterday, Omar Artan, a Somalian gentleman.
1: Do I know Omar from anything?
0: Well, that depends. Are you a big fan of African soccer?
1: Less so than some people I know.
0: Yeah, I think that's probably pretty accurate for most of us in the room.
1: Yeah.
0: He was on his way to the United States yesterday. He's a Somalian American.
1: Well, they all are, aren't they?
0: Not everyone from Africa is a Somalian, no.
1: No. All the Somalians are on their way to the United States.
0: Oh, yes, you're correct about that.
1: The place has got to be abandoned by now. I mean, there's a whole village. How big is Somalia, or was it when they had people there? I guess they're all gone.
0: I'm not aware what the population of Somalia is, but yes.
1: No, but what it used to be.
0: It seems to be diminishing in numbers as compared to what it was before.
1: Okay.
0: And so anyway, this gentleman is a refugee, they say, World Cup referee. Headline from French news. World Cup referee denied entry to the U.S. was about to make history for Somalia.
1: Uh-huh. Denied entry. Why him? We didn't deny entry to any of the other ones.
0: U.S. block of World Cup's referee from Somalia prompts scrutiny. Yahoo Sports reports.
1: Okay.
0: The Guardian reports referee Omar Artan given hero's welcome in Somalia after U.S. entry blocked.
1: So that made him more popular at home.
0: Yeah, sure. New York Times, U.S. denies entry to World Cup referee from Somalia. You get the idea.
1: Yeah.
0: ESPN actually, in defense of ESPN, actually reported the news here. I think you'll enjoy this. U.S. official says Somalia's Omar Attan had suspected terror ties.
1: No way.
0: Yeah.
1: Get out of here. Shut the front door. And the back door. Shut all the doors.
0: Does feel like you could have told us that in the other headlines. Guys,
1: they didn't bring that up in all the news stories, just that one.
0: He was going to make history for Somalia. Yeah, I think so. It'd be the first time we ever had a guy with connections to terror groups refereeing a World Cup game in America.
1: Oh, it wouldn't be the first time. It'd just be the first time you were aware of it.
0: Yeah.
1: Apparently, that Mogadishu over there has got like 2.5 million people. I doubt it's that busy now. Yeah, a lot of them are here, or, well, not like in the building here, but, you know, here in America.
0: Would you eat the food?
1: In America?
0: The Somalian food.
1: I've seen pictures and I've seen a video of it. It does not look enjoyable.
0: How much would it take? Like, okay.
1: Oh, you got money? Yeah.
0: For $100, would you eat a bowl of that the Somalian poo-poo platter? Would you eat it?
1: It's funny you should bring up poo-poo. I was just noticing the little map of Somalia. Looks like your lower intestine.
0: The way that it, like, the geographic, the topography.
1: The way it's shaped. You know, like Texas has got a shape.
0: Sure.
1: Like makes a great belt buckle.
0: Well, it says here there's 20 million people in Somalia.
1: Yeah. Mogadishu's got, a couple of million of them.
0: 66th most populous nation globally.
1: Yeah. That was before everybody headed for Minnesota.
0: Gotta be.
1: There's at least a million Somalians in Minnesota now, right? So that means the Somalian population should have been reported down by a good million or so.
0: Yeah, it looks like the population numbers are dwindling.
1: Okay, see, there you go.
0: I wonder where they're going.
1: They got a leak in their boat.
0: No way to know.
1: No, you'll never figure that out.
0: You always wonder why a country that, I mean, it's on the water, right? Don't they have resources? Why?
1: Oh, yeah, it's right out there. That's why they have pirates.
0: Why do you guys need to get out of there so badly if you've got all those natural resources? Why don't you just use them to make money?
1: I wonder if the rules that their government makes them live by are so unpopular that people want to leave. And then when they get where they're going, they make the same rules to govern the people again. That don't make much sense, do it? But Californians do it when they move to Texas. Then they try to put all the lawmakers in place in Texas that will make it just like California.
0: For $500, would you eat a bowl of Somalian food?
1: A whole bowl?
0: Yeah, you have to finish.
1: You have to taste it?
0: You got to lick the bowl. Nah, I mean, you've got to. It's got to be clean when you're
1: done. I ain't going to do that.
0: $1,000.
1: Keep going.
0: It's my stimulus check.
1: Keep going.
0: Never had a stimulus check.
1: $2,500.
0: $2,500. You would eat a bowl of Somalian food.
1: Well, I mean, I just. How big a bowl?
0: I guess in your defense.
1: Is it Jethro's cereal bowl size bowl, or is it like a little bowl that you'd get at the deli?
0: I mean, like a whole meal, like a whole ass meal.
1: I'm going to think about that.
0: It's got to be enough money to pay the deductible on your health insurance.
1: That's why I'm thinking, can I afford to be out of work that long?
0: Sure, that'd be a few days, you know.
1: Well, we'll see. I bet you could get this guy to do it.
0: Who's that?
1: I don't know what his name is yet, but they're looking for him. A Oklahoma resident, he's not the guy they're looking for, by the way. He said he was stunned when he saw a man in Yellowstone Park charge a herd of bison. I mean, the Tourons at Yellowstone are always doing something with unbelievable stupidity. But he said, I just sat there in my car stunned. This guy got out of the back seat of a car. The line, you know how the lines stop when there's animals in the road?
0: That's what they're supposed to do, right?
1: Yeah, and a lot of people stop even if they're not in the road because they want to take pictures and watch them, and so the traffic backs up. Well, this traffic backed up, guy's sitting there, and all of a sudden, the car in front of him, the guy jumps out of the back seat and charges an entire herd of bison who are crossing the road. Luckily for him, they didn't charge back. They just, kind of picked up the pace a little bit and hustled out of the way. And he got back in the car and the car drove off. The guy did take a picture of him, took a picture of the license plate, and the park rangers, I guess, are looking into it now. He didn't get hurt, but he was just doing something stupid, and that you're not supposed to do. You're supposed to stay 25 yards away from, like, the elk and the bison, and I think even further from the bears.
0: You wonder how many of these people get close to the animals because they're intentionally dumb? And how many of them got close to the animals because they were just looking at their phone?
1: Yeah, probably.
0: And you look up and you're like, oh, there's a bison.
1: Let's go say hi.
0: That would be awkward to bump into a bison while you were sending a tweet.
1: Yes, it would.
0: How would you explain that to the ranger, you know?
1: Hopefully somebody's got it on video.
0: Yeah.
1: Everybody's videoing everything all the time. They did say in Yellowstone, since, you know, they brought up the misbehavior of the idiots there, they said, we are late for our first bison goring. Usually it has happened every year by June.
0: Oh, yeah.
1: Last year in May, there was a woman in a flowing ankle-length dress running across the road to bother a bison. And then she runs, trips, and goes face first into the asphalt. So that probably hurt less than the bison would have hurt.
0: I gotta think the bison hurts more, yeah.
1: Yeah. Said, yeah, possible this individual was trying to demonstrate his abilities. Maybe he, you know, wanted to impress a college football team that was, you know, looking out for him. I don't know. That's crazy.
0: It really is crazy. Well, don't worry. One thing you can count on is Americans are going to do something stupid.
1: And Floridians seem to be leading the race of doing stupid things in Yellowstone.
0: Is there something coming up?
1: They keep, no. That, no one just of the
0: in
1: guys,
0: general.
1: One of the guys last year that got gored by a bison was from Florida. Yeah, he approached too close and the bison just came charging. But then later in the month last year, a New Jersey man got gored near Old Faithful. Said he was in a group of visitors, got a little too close. Those buffalo can get, they can go 0 to 60 like that.
0: Yeah, they don't look fast, but they are.
1: Yeah, yeah.
0: Boy, I got to think it's not really summer until someone gets gored by a buffalo.
1: We're waiting.
0: Yeah.
1: Maybe today.
3: Good morning.
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0: to give him a shot, all right? Sounds like Trump's through monkeying around with these Iranians. He's had it up to here now.
1: Is that where he's had it to?
0: Trump says Iran has just taken too long. They go, what my mama called pussyfooting around.
1: Mm.
0: Yeah. And so now, he said, they're going to pay the price. Sounds like he's about ready to put this ceasefire in his back pocket.
1: Yeah, I'm sure it's going to happen. Yeah, I'm sure this will be it. Yeah.
0: When you say it's going to happen, what?
1: The ceasefire. I'm sure it's finally going to happen.
0: No. I just said he's had enough of them, and he's about to open up the whole can of whoop ass.
1: Okay, well, then, it's going to continue the fight, yeah.
0: No ceasefire.
1: Okay.
0: Did you see a fire?
1: No, I didn't see it. So. Did you see a fire?
0: Not even close.
1: I think this is going to keep going on for a while, and I worry that this is probably going to destroy us in November, and that's, you know.
0: You got worrying a lot. You worried about the November thing?
1: Yeah.
0: Why don't we... like, shut down the show for about 5 minutes here.
1: Just worry.
0: And just worry really, really, really, really, really hard, intense worrying. Everybody listening can join us, and we'll worry so hard for the next 5 minutes that it'll solve all the problems.
1: All right. How do we go about doing that?
0: Wait, now I'm being told that it won't work. It's been tried. People have tried it before.
1: Just worrying?
0: Yeah. And apparently it doesn't do any good. Huh. Well, that's a surprise to me.
1: I'm guessing that Tim Walz is probably a little worried this morning.
0: What's he worried about?
1: Vice President J.D. Vance has referred evidence gathered by the congressional investigation detailing how Minnesota Governor Tim Walz and the Attorney General Keith Ellison, you remember him? And
0: I've heard of him.
1: Failed to act against mass welfare fraud in their state. They've brought that to the Justice Department for a possible criminal investigation.
0: Huh. Somebody warned us about that back when that Keith Ellison first got elected. I can't remember his name. His initials were Billy Ed.
1: Oh, yeah?
0: Something or other.
1: Well, Keith Ellison was the first, Muslim to ever work in Congress. That was very exciting at the time.
0: Mm-hmm.
1: That was a great accomplishment for Islam, after all.
0: Oh, sure.
1: Vance announced the criminal referral in a social media post and... just surfaced in the news here, raising concerns that Walz's administration also tried to retaliate against state workers who blew the whistle. Now, I don't know if this proves he's guilty or not, but Tim Walz has decided not to ever run for office again.
0: Yeah, well, certainly good news to me anyway.
1: Yeah.
0: Not that he was going to run for anything around here.
1: Not that we were going to live in Minnesota.
0: No.
1: Boy, that guy, talk about a rise and fall and...
0: yeah.
1: Political accolades there. A guy went from being the vice presidential candidate to nothing.
0: Yeah, but whose vice presidential candidate was he? I mean, you know, wasn't like that serious.
1: No, I think she was probably a throwaway candidate.
0: Exactly, everybody kind of knew.
1: Yeah.
0: Oh, well, I guess, he can still brag about that to, if he has any friends. He doesn't look like the kind of guy that's got many friends, though, does he?
1: Kamala likes to say if she had just stayed in the race a little longer, she could have won.
0: Oh, of course.
1: If she had just gotten into the race a little sooner.
0: It was that close. Oh, just a RCH away from the presidency.
1: The longer she was in the race, the less popular she was.
0: Uh-huh. I don't think she knows that. People don't tell her stuff. You know, you got those people that you pay to tell you how great you're doing. They're not going to bring that up.
1: Yes, men.
0: Yes, man.
1: Yes, man, yeah.
0: Thank you. You agree.
1: Well, no, we've never... it's like a yes, man. That's the name of the person. We've never had that around here. Usually we all disagree with each other over what we're going to have for breakfast.
0: Apparently you have to pay people to be that yes guy.
1: Yeah.
0: The Jessica? Is that how they do it?
1: I don't think I'd want that.
0: Mm-mm.
1: I don't want to have a person around that just always agrees with me.
0: You know? I thought you didn't want to get paid to agree with somebody else.
1: Well... depends how much.
0: Okay,
1: it's like the Somalian diarrhea bowl.
0: Yeah, now you want some of that money, don't you?
1: Sure, yeah.
0: Apparently, America was just shocked to find out that you're not supposed to stab somebody in the heart for no reason at all. This is shocking the nation when a jury has given this guy some prison time.
1: Mm.
0: Now, Carmelo Anthony... The guy's name that just got found guilty and sentenced to 35 years. Didn't take him long, did it? Because they just had closing arguments, I think, Tuesday. And then now, same day before. Anyway, it took him less than a day to come up with this ruling. According to the Babylon Bee, and it makes sense to me, Carmelo Anthony is kicking himself now for not converting to Islam before stabbing somebody. And he should have done it in the England, because that's where they really approve of that sort of stuff.
1: You know who would have been great right now is Norm MacDonald.
0: Norm, he was always pretty good about the stuff.
1: He would have said, well, it's official. Murder is illegal in the state of Texas.
0: It looks that way. But I'm sure there are people who are trying to change that.
1: You can't even stab a kid to death anymore in a tent because he asked you to leave where his team was convening at during a track and field event.
0: Is this America?
1: Without spending 35 years in prison, which I think was a pretty light sentence for murder.
0: Seems like. Yeah. I don't know if he's even going to do the 35. You know, most of the times when you find out people are sentenced to, you know, 20 years in prison to get out in 7 or something, I don't know if he's going to be able to get out. There's details in the sentencing that I looked at.
1: The new Black Panthers are attempting to launch a race war outside the Collin County Courthouse, gathered together yesterday after Carmelo Anthony was found guilty.
0: Let me ask you a quick question. What would be the point of being a Black Panther if there was no race war?
1: Yeah, what would you do?
0: Yeah.
1: So, That's the main thing.
0: They kind of need to kick this up a notch, don't they?
1: They don't really have anything else.
0: Yeah.
1: Yeah, that's unfortunate, right?
0: Mm-mm.
1: Yeah.
0: Oh, well, how's it going? Are they getting pretty close? Race war!
1: Okay, Collin County is a reasonable enough place where they didn't end up having... They had some fights break out.
0: Mm-hmm.
1: There were clearly people attempting to get a riot going. But, hey, it's going to be a long summer, guys. This is not...
0: Don't give up. No quitting these folks.
1: Yeah, I don't know if you remember the summer of 2020, but it didn't all happen in one day, you know?
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0: Charlie Brown folks all eat Christmas dinner too?
1: It is possible to have a piano and drum duet without it being the Peanuts, but it sounds similar. You're right.
0: It does kind of sound peanutty.
1: Yeah, you're not wrong, but it's not what it is.
0: Well, no, I'm not wrong. Sometimes I'm not actually 100% right, but you know, given today's the way people deal with situations in the news, you don't have to be right anymore. You just have to be loud,
1: huh?
0: If you have something you're upset about, just be as loud and obnoxious as you can, and I think you'll end up being right.
1: I don't have the energy to do that.
0: Yeah, it's tough. It's a young man's game.
1: Yesterday, the outcome of the Carmelo Anthony trial was not the only racially polarizing national news story.
0: Oh, no. More racism?
1: There was a hearing. The House Judiciary Committee got together to talk about the Southern Poverty Law Center giving millions and millions and millions of dollars to hate groups for what they describe as creating artificial racism.
0: Yeah, that's a thing.
1: The chairman of the board, of the committee, Jim Jordan, ripped into the Southern Poverty Law Center during a fiery congressional hearing. Here's some of what was said.
2: Field Source 37, the guy at the Charlottesville rally, helped plan that rally, coordinate transportation there, was paid to attend. After the event where a lady was killed, the Southern Poverty Law Center almost tripled their income.
1: Wow.
2: $51 million to $133 million after they were coordinated the hate that took place at that crazy rally.
1: Wow.
0: Is he complimenting
2: them?
0: Run
2: a scam, you become the standard, you don't get prosecuted, and you make a ton of money.
0: Yeah.
2: They got $800 million assets, $700 million in an endowment. Such a deal.
0: How much did they spend to get $700 million?
1: They were given a million here, hundreds of thousands there.
0: Well, then that's obviously good investing.
1: Yeah, it was a good investment.
0: Yeah,
1: right.
0: Yeah, that's all that is.
1: We call that ROI, return on investment.
0: It was okay.
1: Quite a bit there. That's you're invested in microchips, you dummy. These guys over here, they're investing in racism.
0: How dare these white people all gang up on these poor, innocent black folks? I hate when that happens.
1: Well,
0: Yeah, I know. It's America. We're always going to be that way, I guess.
1: Just because they paid them to be racist, and then it paid off financially.
0: Yeah, they went and did racist stuff, and then they got money for it.
1: Doesn't mean you're allowed to be all honky cracker whitey over here and criticize it.
0: Between that and that all white jury that sentenced a poor innocent young black child to. Well, pretty much death, 35 years in prison. Sometimes I wonder what's going on in this country.
1: Yeah, what is going on in this country?
0: It's starting to look like you can't even stab people anymore in America without having to get in trouble.
1: Yeah, well, it doesn't help the Southern Poverty Law Center that did that.
0: That doesn't help either.
1: No.
0: They did ask that lady, apparently she was related to Martin Luther King one way or another, and they kept asking her, it's like, now what did... What is it, her uncle or somebody?
1: Bernice King is who you're talking. That's the daughter of Martin Luther King Jr.
0: I thought it was her uncle or niece.
1: I think it's the daughter.
0: Yeah. And so what did he keep dreaming about? Oh, not supposed to notice the color. And that's all y'all do is notice color.
1: Yeah. I'm sorry, Alveda King. I gave you the wrong name. Forgive me. Dr. Alveda King tearing into the Southern Poverty Law Center during a hearing accusing the organization of fueling racial division in the United States.
0: And again, like the question you asked earlier, what would be the point of being a Black Panther if there's no racial division? So, since there wasn't enough racial division, they created some. That's also just good business, right?
1: The supply of racism that we have right now is not as high as the demand for racism.
0: Not even close.
1: That's why they needed this thing with Carmelo Anthony yesterday so badly.
0: You got to whoop it up. And there's some upset folks outside the courthouse. And I guess in McKinney and wherever else they're upset, probably in Austin, because they live to be upset in Austin. And they run around. Also, the kid's name that got killed was Austin, so that comes up a lot, too. And they're just running around now screaming and hollering, just like, why can't we stab people when we want to?
1: You know, it seems like you should be able to.
0: I know. That's what they thought.
1: Here's Dr. Alveda King yesterday tearing into the Southern Poverty Law Center.
3: My family legacy reflects the very truth that America is strongest when we recognize our common humanity. My grandmother's family came from the west coast of Africa. My grandfather's family came from Ireland. My mother's family included Cherokee roots. I have spent my entire life living the reality that America is not a collection of competing tribes. America is one people under God. That is why I am troubled by the conduct and messaging of organizations that claim to fight hatred while profiteering from division. Recent allegations reportedly contained in a federal superseding indictment raised serious questions about the Southern Poverty Law Center's activities. Individuals associated with organizations the SPLC itself labeled as extremists or hate groups allegedly received substantial payments over many years. The indictment shares of payments totaling hundreds of thousands and in some cases more than $1 million.
1: Wow. Guys, that's a...
0: That's some kind of crime or something? You invest some money and it kicks back too much of a return on the investment, and so that's a crime?
1: I don't know if a crime was committed. It's just very suspicious that they were paying people to go out and be racist.
0: Funding hate groups, I believe, is a crime.
1: I guess you're right. Yeah, I mean, that isn't...
0: You know,
1: it doesn't look
0: things.
1: Good, yeah.
0: And who gets to decide what's a hate group and what's not? Because, I mean, MAGA is supposedly a hate group, right? What if they make that a law and then you can't donate to any MAGA candidate's campaign?
1: One person's hate group is another person's love group. You know what I mean?
0: You said it right there. Put that on a T-shirt and wear that.
1: Yeah, we could sell that at ilovewj.com. That's our merchandise store.
0: Can we sell anything today?
1: I don't know, but we've got all kinds of great stuff for sale for the 250th anniversary of America, and if you haven't purchased something yet...
0: Well, you don't love America, then.
1: Well, there's great gift ideas, too.
0: It's just that people are busy. Maybe now is a good time to go to the store, and you can do that from wherever you are on your phone.
1: Maybe we should explain that it's not so much the merch store as it's the it's a gift shop.
0: Gift shop. On the way out, be sure and make a small donation at the gift shop.
1: Yesterday in Chicago, police had to investigate a burning cross spotted in Grant Park. Kind of an odd place for that to be. Video captured a burning cross in the downtown Chicago area in a very popular tourist area.
0: That's a lovely area.
1: Yeah.
0: How did people just walk in, set a cross on fire, and walk away when nobody really noticed?
1: They must have done it quick, too.
0: I guess.
1: A Chicago Fire Department spokesperson said firefighters responded to the fire off of Columbus and Balbo. It was about 2:30 in the afternoon. A mother and daughter driving by captured video of the burning cross. Went wildly viral on social media because, as you know, a burning cross is considered to be a symbol of racial hatred.
0: Oh, is that right?
1: Yeah.
0: I had no idea.
1: It's a touchy subject.
0: Yeah, I guess so.
1: Anyway, they don't know who did it or why it was there.
0: Did they ask the Southern Poverty Law Center if they lit it?
1: Man, that is a very good question.
0: First thing I thought of.
4: You know what today is?
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0: you know, that's some people's perception, but they are what you call wrong.
1: What if everybody on the jury's from the Dominican Republic?
2: Where's that at?
1: It's the other side of Haiti.
2: Oh, yeah, that's nice over there. I hear good things about that.
1: Well, that's always touchy, is are they black or are they not black? That's And some of them say they're black and some of them say they're not, you know?
0: Tricky. But,
1: right.
0: And there's plenty of other hues besides black and white.
1: Mm.
0: Aren't there?
1: Well, it's a spectrum of color.
2: Who's this hue guy? Where did he come from?
1: I don't see hue and I don't see color.
0: Stop it.
1: Austin Metcalf's family, including his twin brother and parents, standing with the DA yesterday following the murder conviction.
3: And today, process delivered accountability.
0: It's got to be a tough, tough day.
1: It's one of those things where it's only playing the sound in one ear.
0: Whoa. Oh, I didn't hear a sound.
1: Right, you're having your
0: ear. I got the wrong ear working.
1: Right, we'll fix it. We'll play it later. Anyway, his father went scorched earth yesterday on Carmelo Anthony.
2: I bet he might have. Yeah. I could see how that might have upset him a little bit.
1: And you know what else is odd about this whole thing? There's so many sound bites, and if you go look on the internet of the protesters and the confused people, disoriented, misguided, stupid people saying things that don't make any sense, that are absolutely inaccurate, and almost no audio or video or anything from the trial itself.
0: Right. Oh, no, but the reaction in the street outside the courthouse, that's the kind of news they want, because you've got a lot of wildly upset, screaming, maniacal people who don't know anything about what happened inside the trial in the court. You know, they just know the verdict, and they heard all-white jury convicted a black man of self-defense stabbing. That's all they needed. That fueled the fire, and it turned into an explosion on the sidewalk outside.
1: Yeah.
0: Can you play any of the reaction to the verdict? Because it seems to be a surly crowd, which tends to use some unsavory language.
1: Well, let's see. Not really. We've watched a lot of video here during commercial, and
2: that lady right there, she was really upset about something.
1: Yeah.
2: Look at her. She walks like a chicken. Have you noticed that?
1: I don't know if we're allowed to.
2: No, she walks like this. Like, you ever see a chicken?
1: Yeah.
2: You ever see chickens walk? Things like, maybe a rooster even. She goes like this, and she walks. And every time she takes a step, she throws her head forward, and then she pops her chest out, and then she throws her head forward again. It's like she might as well just be pecking at the ground.
1: Yeah. She kind of emerged from the bushes yesterday.
0: She also has her arms kind of out to her side. She's got wings or something.
1: The new Black Panthers, or whatever the group's called, and the other activists outside the courthouse last night were shocked to learn that there weren't a lot of white people that wanted to fight them.
0: Really?
1: I don't think to white people this was like a race thing. They just saw that a kid got stabbed.
0: Mm-hmm.
1: You understand that the reason Carmelo Anthony got the conviction is because a bunch of black students sat on the witness stand and testified against his self-defense claim.
2: They didn't mention that. Outside, all they did was say all white jury, and
1: which isn't true.
2: That's not true. And the DA and the white dude's dad and the judge, they were all friends. You know, they all hung together trying to figure out how they can oppress black people all day.
1: Yeah.
2: That's what the story came out like that. That ain't all true.
1: Apparently, in addition to having an all-white jury, they also had all-white jewelry.
4: We already got the money set aside for appeals bond. Why? All white jewelry, the judge and the DA are buddies, along with the dad, best friends.
1: They're just white jewelry.
0: What is white jewelry?
1: Well, this guy in the video is wearing a lot of gold chains around his neck as he explains.
2: White gold? Maybe it's white gold.
1: Yeah, maybe that's what he meant. But the thing he's saying isn't even true. He's saying he's saying that the father of the victim is best friends with the judge, and which isn't accurate at all. Don't you think if that was true, that probably would have been brought up by their $700,000 attorney?
0: Probably.
1: Unless they didn't spend that money on a lawyer.
0: Well, as it turns out, I'm not even sure they got the $700,000. I'm not sure where it all went, but I don't think it went for the lawyer.
1: They definitely got the money. I don't know if it went to the lawyer.
2: The other lawyer

0: story that we might be mixing up here is that kid that killed his mom and dad out in Hollywood.
1: The Menendez brothers? No. Oh, the Reiner kid.
0: Reiner.
1: Nick Reiner, yeah.
0: Yeah, Meathead's son.
1: That's what you're thinking of.
0: Yeah, he butchered his mom and dad, and then he said, well, I want my inheritance. You know, if you kill your parents and you can still get the inheritance, I think every parent that has any money set aside for an inheritance is probably going to start spending that real quick.
1: If you have a trust fund for your kids, I got to think not murdering you is probably a detail your lawyers thought to include in there.
0: If they didn't, go back and amend it today.
1: Yeah.
0: You can't have the money I leave for you if you are found guilty of killing me. How about that?
1: Here's another soundbite from the protesters.
0: Well, that guy didn't get his lawyer because he didn't get his inheritance. And he can't afford to pay a good lawyer, so he gets the, what do they call that guy that just hangs around the courtroom?
1: Public defender, publicly.
0: That's him, yeah. When they say, you know, you have the right to remain, and you know, and if you don't have a lawyer, we'll give you one, it don't mean we're going to give you a good one.
1: Well, no, it's a public defender, but, okay, look, the point of the public defender isn't that, or even any lawyer, is not necessarily that they're going to find you innocent when you're guilty. It's that they're going to give you a fair shake. That's the whole point.
0: A fair shake.
1: And that's what's great about America, isn't it? Isn't that America?
0: That's what America's all about.
1: I mean, I always thought.
0: That's what I heard, anyway.
1: At the very least, in this country, you're innocent until proven guilty, most of the time.
0: Yep.
1: Rob Reiner's kid, though, it really looks like he did it. I mean, I don't know what he thinks. But what's he worried about? It's California.
0: That's true.
1: What does he think is going to... They're not going to give him the death penalty.
0: If anything, doesn't he kind of need to be taken care of?
1: Wouldn't you agree that he probably shouldn't be out on the streets?
0: Yeah, I would think he might look forward to being taken care of in some way for the rest of his life.
1: If you're Rob Reiner's kid, knowing you're schizophrenic, you're a drug addict, you can't coexist with normal people on an average day without self-destructing, probably I got to think the best place for you is some kind of a state institution.
2: Yeah, that'd be easy living right there. Yeah, they tell you when to go to bed, when to wake up, tell you what to eat, what to wear. I mean, that's all part of your life right there. That's worrying about where the next meal is coming from. He ain't got to worry about that.
1: Yeah, I guess
2: that's going to be some smooth sailor right there.
1: No matter what could be said about the Rob Reiner problem, he'll end up where he belongs.
2: Nick, that's the boy's name, right?
1: Nick Reiner.
2: Yeah, did Nick have any brothers or sisters?
0: I think he did.
1: Yeah, there's a couple of them, right?
2: All right, so now, are they upset with him for killing their mama and daddy? Or are they kind of like quietly okay with it? Because that did free up the inheritance for the rest of them, right?
1: You know, I think they're probably mad that mom and dad are dead. They were going to get that money anyway, but
0: eventually, but it did speed up the timetable a bit.
1: And I got to think Rob Reiner was still making money for the family.
2: Yeah, so they might have, you know, killed a goose to get the eggs.
1: Yeah. Touchy stuff.
0: Golden eggs.
1: Close enough. Don't correct him.
0: I was just adding, too. I wasn't correcting. He was 100% right. I was just adding some flavor.
1: His community is having a bad day, Mr.
2: Oh, we got Kenna. Flavor enough.
3: Yeah, go to church. Find Jesus. Like, I mean, why is everybody so horny here?
4: Walton and Johnson.
1: Guys.
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0: you asked a question before if Nick Reiner's siblings were on board with helping. Initially, there was a petition alleging Reiner's siblings, Jake and Romy Reiner, agreed to pay the attorney's fees. But in January, Nick learned that Jackson, as his attorney and the firm, were forced to withdraw because the anticipated funding did not materialize. That's when the public defender was appointed, and it is not known why the funding from Reiner's family is unavailable. They haven't
1: explained.
0: So
1: the inheritance wasn't coming, so his brother and sister were supposed to pony up?
0: I'm going to climb out on a limb here and guess one of them wanted to help and the other didn't.
1: Sounds like they had second thoughts on that situation.
0: Yeah.
1: Yeah.
0: Since then, Nick has repeatedly asked that his lawyer resume the preparation without the funds available and has reaffirmed that it will be available at some point, but it's not.
1: At some point.
0: Yeah.
1: And, well, once he's found guilty, he won't need the money.
0: Sure.
1: But he needs the money now to not be found guilty.
0: Well,
1: because if you get a $700,000 lawyer, you're thinking, oh, no, yeah, it was $750,000 because it was half of a, it was half of his $1.5 million trust fund.
0: He will probably be found guilty regardless.
1: Right.
0: I'm just guessing based on what we've heard from the case. It really looks like he's guilty. The lawyer would probably be more useful just to keep the sentence light, get him into a mental hospital instead of a prison, a shorter sentence instead of a longer one, that sort of thing.
1: Right.
0: Whereas a public defender probably wouldn't be as invested in achieving those kinds of goals for him.
1: I hope it works out well for the kid. I mean, you know, he didn't, it's not like he stabbed anybody, right?
0: I think he did, didn't he?
1: Oh.
0: Yeah.
1: Oh, well, that's unfortunate because there's you know, bad stabbing news in the news recently.
0: There's been a lot of that in the news lately.
1: Reflect poorly on him. The high school kid that we just talked about, there's that curve knife guy in England.
0: Sure.
1: Yeah, and he's stabbed a guy.
0: Henry Novak.
1: That's him.
0: I think, yeah.
1: Yeah. That's all bad news. It's a tough time to be prosecuted for a stabbing murder while other stabbing murders going on.
0: It's not ideal. It's not what you hope.
1: Not ideal. That's a good way to put it, yeah.
0: Yeah, that's one way to put it.
1: In the meantime, out west, there's a fire in Colorado. Well, there's a bunch of fires. It's fire season in Colorado. I don't know if they got enough snow that they're hoping that, you know, things will get, you know, better.
0: They didn't have a lot of snow.
1: Didn't seem to be a lot of snow in a lot of places. And now it's fire season. Glenwood Springs, if you know where that is, along I-70 there, kind of north of Aspen and all them other, you know, fun places like that. On the way from Denver, if you drive out west towards Rifle, there's a cool little town called Rifle, Colorado.
0: That is cool.
1: Right out there just west of Glenwood Springs. But it's on, not Rifle, but Glenwood Springs, on fire. They said the westbound right lane is still closed. So most of the other lanes have opened up, but they had shut down in both directions. Wildfire just breezes into town and starts tearing the place up. So they closed the interstate yesterday for a while, and the firefighters got out there. They react pretty quick to a fire in Colorado because, you know, it gets a little windy, and next thing you know, rich people's houses might burn. You know how that worked out in California?
0: Apparently, it almost got a Republican into a runoff.
1: Almost. And the good news from, if you want to see it as good news, while the Republican that came in second in the mayor's race doesn't get to come in second anymore, because
0: Spencer Pratt,
1: yeah, they ran him out, it looks like Hilton will advance to November in the governor's race,
0: right? Because they have a primary there, so he
1: they also figure, I guess, he wasn't as big a threat in November as Spencer Pratt was.
0: No,
1: because they did everything they could to get Spencer Pratt out of there, and they did it.
0: Isn't it interesting how in California this issue they have with late votes arriving is just accepted, it's acknowledged, it's expected.
1: They wanted it that way, they got it that way. They admire the way they do it.
0: They say, well, look, Republicans, they just don't vote by mail. So yeah, when these last second ballots come in, it's always Democrats. Whether that's true or not.
1: It's probably not.
0: Whether that's true or not. Isn't it BS that's... And they all know it's going to happen. They're like, it's going to happen. There's nothing you could do about it.
1: Oh, yeah. They predicted it ahead of time. And I think Pratt was expecting it. I don't know if he expected to come in second originally, but I think he did expect to, you know, have him get cheated out of it.
0: Frustrating.
1: Yeah.
0: To say the very least.
1: But if you don't like it, I guess you can either, you know, leave or try to change it. And some people stuck around and tried to change it.
0: I got to think at this point, just get the hell out of there.
1: That's what I'd be doing.
0: They got a map today in the Houston Chronicle of places in the Texas where there are definitely going to be data centers.
1: Oh, boy, the data centers. What are we going to do about the data centers?
0: And I'll just tell you right now, it's basically where you are. Let's see. Ellis County, Johnson County, Dallas County, Mitchell County, Scurry, Harris Hill, Cameron, Williamson, Tarrant. There are...
1: Tarrant?
0: Yeah.
1: Oh, Tarrant County?
0: Yep. Dozens of...
1: Oh, hell no.
0: Dozens of these things are on the way.
1: There's a lot of negative news about data centers. Not a lot of positive news. I guess the positive news is all the stuff you get when you allow data centers to continue to be built. But we did get some emails about that. Michael says, the more I read and the more I hear all the negative stories about data centers, everybody is upset and they're complaining and they're using social media and the internet to voice their opinions and complaints.
0: Hmm.
1: They post and they post and they have no idea. They just used a data center.
0: Sure.
1: To express all of their anger. 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
1: You ever check your bank account or pay bills on your phone or search Google or use ChatGPT? Do you ever have any photos in the cloud? You play online games? Do you access medical records? You read the news, stream events? You're using data centers. And you'll complain about them and talk about how they should be built somewhere else, just not by you. But that's not modern life anymore, is it?
0: No, they got to go somewhere. According to this map that I'm looking at in Texas, basically anywhere in the Dallas-Fort Worth area, you're going to be getting them all over the Permian Basin, Southeast Texas, everywhere between Austin and San Antonio, except Bear County for some reason.
1: Did you mention Grimes County? We've got a lot of activity in Grimes.
0: You know, it's not the place... This is a list of places that are getting the most.
1: Mm.
0: So I don't think you're getting the most in Grimes.
1: That would be good news then for Grimes County. It's like, okay, yeah, you're getting them. You're getting a data center and you're not happy about it, but you're not getting 10. So see how that's all of a sudden, that's a smiley face.
0: I guess to some extent, the good news from this map that I'm looking at in Texas is that the data centers are mostly being built in areas where there's already a lot of urban sprawl.
1: The sprawl.
0: Well, you move out to the country so you don't hear the chirping of computer processing towers. Whereas in the city, if you hear what white noise off in the background, you kind of expect that, right?
1: You ever lay in bed at night and it's quiet and you're trying to drift off? And you just hear this constant kind of a whining electric hum. I hear it at night in town. I don't know if they hear it in the country or not, but I'm assuming that's just, if you could see all of the electronic signals that are bouncing around this world right now, I mean, they're going in and out of this room. They're passing, you're walking right through them like it's a shower.
0: Yeah.
1: I mean, between all the internet stuff and the streaming stuff and the phone stuff and all the rest of it, it's just invisible electronic signals going on all the time. And I can hear it, kind of a high-pitched hum in my, and it's not just in my ears either. I think you can hear it like through bone conductivity, because if you try to put the pillow over your head, you can still hear it.
0: Wow.
1: And it's really aggravating.
0: I don't know.
1: Pay attention next time when you're falling asleep tonight.
0: I usually fall asleep with the TV on.
1: That helps.
0: Yeah.
1: And usually, you know, like, you know, stoned or something like that, too, probably.
0: Not anymore. A younger version of me.
1: No, now you get codeine, huh? Yeah, codeine is great. Don't you love it?
0: Nah, I don't do that either. Lately, it's just Tylenol.
1: It's harder to get codeine than it used to be. There was a time. Oh, you just go to the drugstore. Yeah, give me that stuff that'll knock me out.
0: Oh, I've got a guy you can call. His name's Julio. You want to know his number?
1: You know Julio?
0: Yeah, Julio's great. He'll meet you in the parking lot right now.
1: Yeah. Yeah. just, you know, be careful.
0: All right. I always am.
1: Yeah. You might want to take me with you.
0: You think so?
1: Yeah, I'll watch you six.
0: You're not going to rob me with him, are you?
1: No, but definitely get me some.
0: Okay, all right.
2: You know what you call an able-bodied guy on the doorstep? Whatever his name is.
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0: you know, this song has moves. It helps if you move your body this early in the morning. Get it loose. Get the joints loosened up and get the blood flowing. Oh, it feels so good.
1: Well, I just figured I'd let you do it.
0: Yeah, that probably worked for me, too.
1: Yeah, enjoy.
0: Oh, speaking of let the fire keep burning, what do I have a picture here of real quick? Just look real quick. What's that a picture of?
1: A burning city. I'm going to guess L.A.
0: No, this is what you call a mostly peaceful protest.
1: Okay.
0: Yeah, the city's on fire. Fortunately, it's Belfast, Ireland.
1: Oh.
0: Not here. More stabbing news, believe it or not. I mean, this is just an epidemic of stabbing news all over the world right now.
1: Why are they mad in Belfast?
0: Well, a man who came to the United Kingdom 3 years ago as a refugee, a poor citizen of another land who has no home left. He's looking for support, some help. Somebody save me, save me. I'm a refugee. He returned the favor 3 years later on Monday by stabbing a man in the chest or in the neck and head and attempting to behead him.
1: Wow.
0: That's the kind of thing the Sudanese man in this case is in court in Northern Ireland about now, because Monday they said he tried to behead a guy out in the middle of the street. They got him for attempted murder, possession of a bladed article, and threats to kill. Some people are calling it a stabbing. Some people are calling it an attempted beheading, which is, you know, six of one, half a, it depends on where you stab somebody. If you stab him in the leg, I don't think it's going to be considered a beheading. You know, but they stabbed him in the neck. And, you know, when they behead you, apparently that's an area they target, the neck. So, anyway, he goes to court, and the judge, not real court, I mean, he did video court, because they wanted to keep him in jail, because they're very scary.
1: Got it.
0: And so the judge looked him over and said, yeah, let's go ahead and just keep him in jail. He did not enter a plea, refused legal representation, but there's a video of the knife attack, and that's going around on social media, sparking some anger. So, how did the city suddenly catch on fire? Apparently, some, I don't know if they were political leaders, but some leaders have called for an anti-immigrant protest in the wake of the stabbing. They've had it up to here with these immigrants that came from another land. And then are killing them. So, they may have taken it a little too far, because that's what happens when people get angry. Men wearing masks went into a neighborhood of immigrants, illegal. I don't know. They started setting fire to houses and forcing families out of their homes in a wave of violence that spread across the city last night. And said masked men burning families or burning homes and forcing families out is disgusting cowardice, and they shouldn't have been doing that.
1: Yeah, but I would agree. They shouldn't have been doing it.
0: They got angry. Maybe you shouldn't have made them angry. You won't like me when I'm angry.
1: Yeah, I guess so. Turns out these foreigners coming into England are causing quite a bit of problems there.
0: Well, I'm glad they're getting the troublemakers over there instead of over here.
1: Four Afghan nationals are
0: what,
1: on...
0: What are they?
1: Afghan.
0: They're Afghan nationals, so they would be Afghanis?
1: That's correct. Afghanistanis.
0: Not Afghans. That's a crocheted blanket.
1: Sure, yeah. These are human beings, men.
0: Okay.
1: Four Afghanistan men living in England are on trial at the Bristol Crown Court for allegedly luring a 17-year-old British girl. They invited her over on social media. They got her drunk, and then they repeatedly gang raped her.
0: Oh, boy.
1: Now, she was underage, right? Child. The defendants, a bunch of names I attempt to pronounce.
0: It wouldn't matter.
1: Merhab, Safi, Awal, Amazaragi, Salman.
0: None of our listeners know these guys.
1: Anyway.
0: So it won't much matter.
1: Three of them fled the country in the just days after the alleged attack, only to be arrested and brought back, amazingly, because it turns out there are some border control and asylum policies. Critics argue the authorities downplayed or suppressed reporting on migrant crime patterns to avoid racism accusations. And it's a two-tier policing system right now in the UK, just like it is over here in America.
0: Yeah.
1: The Prime Minister there, Keir Starmer's government, and the predecessors prioritized the resettlement of the Afghanistanis and others over vetting for cultural compatibility and interrogation and criminal risk. Didn't really matter if they were a danger to the general public. It was only important that we brought them over here in mass in as many numbers as we can. In the UK, there is basically no more middle class. There are the rich elites and there's the working class. And that's going to happen to America soon if we're not careful.
0: It's happening.
1: Yeah. It certainly seems to be. Thank God we stopped the mass importation of illegal immigrants. Or just immigrants in general. Immigration's fine in small numbers when heavily regulated, but these numbers, it seems like they're trying to replace the general population with something new.
2: And also, one thing that does not work with unlimited immigration is also unlimited free crap.
1: Yeah.
2: You can't just give free crap to everybody. You can give free crap to a limited number of people. But when you open the doors and say, everybody in, and everybody gets free crap, well, then can't nobody get none.
1: Yeah, Milton Friedman used to say you can have a welfare state or you can have a state with open borders, but you cannot have both.
2: It's not for long.
1: Mathematically impossible.
2: Who's this? Your dog said that?
1: The guy I named my dog after.
2: Oh, that's right. That was a dude.
1: He was an economist. Smart guy. Died a while ago, though, unfortunately.
0: Oh, yeah. Completely off the topic, but answering a question for a buddy of mine that it just asked me, is that UFC fight going on this weekend or not? There's supposed to be a UFC fight at the White House, on the lawn at the White House, and somebody, Democrats, basically, who are butthurt over this Trump being so popular thing, they filed a lawsuit to try to stop it.
1: I thought the lawsuit had more to do with the 250th celebration over at the National Mall, but as it stands right now, yes, there's a UFC event happening this weekend at the White House. UFC Freedom 250 is scheduled for Sunday, June 14th.
0: So this is about the 250. We are less than a month away from July 4th, so anything that happens between now and July 4th is a Independence Day 250 celebration.
1: There was an attempt to stop it, but the federal lawsuit filed over the weekend by the Public Integrity Project on behalf of two Virginia residents, still ongoing, seeking an emergency preliminary injunction to halt the event, but it doesn't look like it's going to probably happen in time.
0: Trump wadded up the lawsuit and threw it in the trash, and then Pete Hegseth dug it out and wiped his butt with it. Yeah, so there.
1: It's a last-minute challenge, so a ruling could come in the next few days, but right now UFC and the White House are still proceeding as planned. But we'll keep an eye on it for you.
0: And that thing they're building, I know they usually say, like, you're going into the octagon. But they're calling it the claw. Is that the same thing? Or is the claw... The only time I think of the claw is in Toy Story, when those little toys look up and they go, the claw. And it's coming for them. You know, pluck them out of that machine.
1: The Claw is a massive temporary overhead arena superstructure, 600 tons, 92 feet high, 4 prolonged lighting rig staging structure built on the South Lawn. It provides dramatic lighting, sound, and visual effects that will be visible across Washington, D.C.
0: Ooh.
1: Inside that structure sits a regular UFC octagon.
0: Okay, so the Claw is kind of like a mini sphere.
1: Yeah.
0: Where they can have lights and do all kinds of fancy stuff, but it's not a roof. It won't be, like, indoors.
1: Right. The Claw is basically a fancy outdoor stadium shell customized for the White House event. The octagon remains the classic fighting enclosure. The octagon will be inside the Claw.
0: Anybody check the weather on Sunday?
1: In Washington, D.C.?
0: Well, yeah, it's going to be outdoors. I mean, if there's like a really good chance of a storm or something, they might want to not have it.
1: Looks like a chance for some light rain sometime in the late evening.
0: Oh, and when is the fight scheduled? Sometime in the early evening?
1: I don't know. Yeah.
0: Probably. Man, we just got some good news.
1: What's that?
0: That the Walton Johnson Show is on in Antarctica this morning.
1: Really?
0: I thought Antarctica was the one that's south.
1: That's correct.
0: Okay, it says above the Arctic Circle in Greenland.
1: Okay.
0: Which one is it?
1: Maybe they typed the wrong thing.
0: Could be voice to text. You never know.
1: Yeah, you never know.
0: Our buddy Russell and Melanie, they just sent pictures listening to the app working down in Antarctica and above the Arctic Circle in Greenland. Apparently they did both. Not like in the same day, but
1: it's a lot of travel.
0: That's a lot. Yeah, they get around pretty good. and they take us with them wherever they go. Ain't that nice? You could do the same thing. If you don't have that app on your phone yet, you need to get that. It's free. Yeah, if you're worried about the money. And I know, money is tight these days. People are raising chickens at the house now because things are so tight. Have you heard?
1: They're raising chickens at the vice president's house.
0: Really?
1: Yeah, they built a big chicken coop. Did you see it?
0: I guess that's probably why the story was on the news. 11 million households here in America are now raising chickens.
1: That's great.
0: 11 million households. Now, we raised chicken. My mom and dad had chickens down in Clute, and they're just nasty. I mean, yeah, you like to eat them, and you like eggs and whatnot, but man, chickens are just nasty to have around.
1: Yeah.
0: But then again, if you can't afford the food at the store, yeah, where else are you going to get it? I know. You can make some at home.
1: Don't you think some people are doing it because it's fun?
0: Probably.
1: Yeah.
0: Yeah.
1: Teaches their kids responsibility.
0: It's like a TikTok challenge or a trend or something now, social media. Oh, raising chickens at my house, too, because I want to be cool and popular.
1: The inner city urban hipsters are doing it, but what they don't realize is the chicken at some point stops producing eggs, and then they take them to the pound. So now that's a problem in the
2: pound
1: city.
2: Town.
1: No, it's different.
2: That's different.
1: Yeah, this
2: don't take your chicken at the pound town.
1: No, no, definitely don't do that. This isn't like a...
0: When you say the pound, are you talking like the dog pound?
1: Yeah, the city pound. Yeah.
0: When you're tired of your chicken, you don't put it in a pot and cook it? You turn it over to the city?
1: Well, these are inner city liberals. They don't know how to do that.
2: They wouldn't know how to cook a chicken if they had to. And their life could depend on it.
1: Yeah, they're too busy cheating in elections. How are they going
0: to
1: do that?
0: Yeah, that's a good point.
3: The idea of having to earn a living implies that by default, you don't actually deserve to be alive.
4: Stay tuned for more Waltman Johnson.
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0: News that doesn't work in the studio anymore. They keep sending him places because I don't think they like him.
1: Steve Ducey.
0: Yeah, he's probably aggravated. He's in Bentonville, Arkansas right now. Look at him. You ever been there?
1: It's the home of the Walmart, right?
0: It is, among other things, yeah. They got the museum still there, Sam's old place there. Bentonville's nice, and whoo, it is growing. I mean, that is a growing place up there. Arkansas would love it if everybody would leave them alone and not come here. we're fine. Yeah, go somewhere else.
1: Arkansas is a lovely state. It's very pretty.
0: Yeah, they want to keep it that way. Yeah, look what happened to Ireland.
1: Sure.
0: I mean, it's not like the same thing as Arkansas. They're not a bunch of Sudanese people running around trying to cut your head off in Main Street Bentonville, but it could happen someday.
1: Is there an issue with immigration in Ireland?
0: Well, that's that Belfast place where that Sudanese guy just tried to behead that dude in the street.
1: I'm sorry, I was going to say Arkansas. I'm sorry.
0: Not yet.
1: No.
0: But it turns out the mayor, she's a fairly new mayor, just got the job a while back, and this is in Belfast, where the guy did the beheading attempt. Yeah.
1: Sure.
0: Just a week ago, the new mayor was saying how excited she is to be mayor of Ireland, and they're working on more diversity for Belfast. And then a week later, diversity tried to behead somebody.
1: And that's when diversity showed up.
0: Yes, it did.
1: Boy, they did not like it, did they?
0: Boy. Mm-mm-mm.
1: Well, aren't you glad we've got you-know-who as president, at least for the time being?
0: For now, yeah. What are we going to do then?
1: Well, that's why this thing with Iran concerns me. What bothers you more, the thought of Iran having a nuclear weapon or of Democrats taking over the country again?
0: It's a tie. Everybody you ask that to is like, well, both would be just terrible news.
1: Yeah.
0: If they... Iran had a nuclear weapon, would they have a way to get it here without, carrying it in a suitcase or a backpack?
1: Putting it on a donkey or something?
0: Yeah. I mean, I don't know if they can fire it this far yet, but it's something they're working on. And the North Koreans and the Chinese, I'm sure, are willing to help and swap advice on how to get that done.
1: Yeah. Well, there is news from that part of the world, too, today.
0: Trump's about to unleash again, honey.
1: Xi Jinping and Kim Jong-un had a meeting.
0: Oh, those people.
1: Yeah, the Chinese leader and the North Korean leader. Wrapped up 2-day visit, first official trip to North Korea since 2019. Xi Jinping, probably not real impressed with North Korea when he goes there.
0: Well, it's kind of like the way England used to look at the colonies over here in America, I guess. It's like they own them, they control them. If they don't like the way North Korea looks, it's on them.
1: North Korea is basically just Timu China.
0: Yeah.
1: Which is...
0: If China wants to make it better, they could.
1: Yeah.
0: That's all we're saying.
1: North Korean leader Kim Jong-un pulled out all the stops for Xi when he arrived on Monday from a red carpet welcome to an elaborate acrobatic performance, which is weird because you don't have to see Kim Jong-un doing cartwheels.
0: I can't picture it in my head, no. He's just built like a bowling ball, ain't he?
1: No concrete deals have emerged from the trip. They're very quiet and hush-hush over there, but the significance was recognized by the global media.
0: Definitely recognize.
1: Xi's choice of Pyongyang for his first state visit of the year showed the utmost importance placed on bilateral ties. The trip also comes as Beijing is trying to reassert sway over its strategically vital yet deeply unpredictable partner that has drawn closer to Russia.
0: They're asserting sway.
1: Yeah.
0: Nice.
1: Well, Kim Jong-un has been whoring out his people to Russia to fight Ukraine.
0: That's why they said the economy is doing so well in North Korea. Several people were able to make sandwiches in North Korea that had never had a sandwich before.
1: Yeah, and those sandwiches included as much as two ingredients.
0: That's right. Sometimes it was both bread and something else. We don't judge. We don't know what's in there. But they said they've been sending a lot of the North Korean fighting age kids over to Ukraine to help Russia out. So, they're getting money for that. That's cool.
1: This was also the 65th anniversary of China and North Korea's defense pact. China only has a defense pact with one country, and it's North Korea.
0: And that's holding together nicely? Or is it like a ceasefire where they don't really care?
1: You want to attack North Korea, China's going to get involved.
0: That sounds like you ever had a bully in school, so you get a friend or a bigger brother or somebody who guards you. That's what China does. That's how they treat North Korea.
1: That's the gist of it, yeah.
0: Take care of it. As this generation we're dealing with now, the ones, Gen Z, I guess, is that the current?
1: The Zoomers, right?
0: Zooming. A new TikTok trend. These young kids today can't do anything average. They can't do anything just in moderation. Everything has to be maxed. We're maxing everything now. You can't just go out and say, I'm going to, you know, go to a restaurant. You have to go restaurant maxing.
1: You got to go restaurant maxing where you try all the restaurants.
0: That's right.
1: Yeah.
0: Well, now the new trend is tan maxing. Yeah, the same people that will hit themselves in the chin with a hammer repeatedly because it's going to make them more attractive is now going for tan maxing. You don't just get a little bit of a tan. You go full-on carrot tanning. They are encouraged to go to extreme UV exposure, tanning bed use, the unapproved tanning pills, and, of course, dermatologists, health agencies, they're all losing their mind over this, trying to make people aware of the heightened risk of skin cancer. World Health Organization has declared indoor tanning and ultraviolet radiation carcinogenic. They are now in the same category as cigarettes, asbestos, and plutonium.
1: Wow.
0: Wow.
1: That's wild.
0: But these kids today, they want what they want, and they want to be tan.
1: Okay, and then apparently they're also pickle maxing.
0: Oh, God.
1: Yeah, they're doing this thing with pickles, putting pickles in white wine, which is the thing right now. It's a sign that TikTok is running out of ridiculous smash-up
0: trends.
1: They're
0: really running low on ideas.
1: And, of course, we all know about the pineapple Kool-Aid maxing.
0: Oh, well, yeah. That did not sound good.
1: They took a way to make a otherwise healthy fruit and turn it into diabetes.
0: And pineapple tastes so good the way it comes out of the, you know, just from the earth. I know it doesn't come out, but it does. You know, it grows.
1: Yeah, the trend now is you soak it in a brightly colored jar of Kool-Aid. The viral snack trend has exploded on social media as stupid people are really easy to entice.
0: Yes, they are.
1: Yeah.
0: Stupid people. Man, what are you going to do with them, huh?
1: Well, pretty soon they'll be diabetes maxing. Then they'll be heart attack maxing and die maxing.
0: Yeah, and so coroner maxing. Yeah.
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0: story this fella's got to tell there.
1: Man, I just had a great victory in my mouth.
0: You had a victory?
1: In my mouth. I had a piece of bacon stuck between my teeth. It's been there for over half an hour.
0: Oh, and it always feels good, doesn't it?
1: Just seconds ago, it finally came loose. It was like, yes!
0: I got something out from between my teeth yesterday.
1: Yeah.
0: I don't even know how long. I don't remember eating it. That's how long it'd been stuck in there.
1: Don't you floss once a day, Billy Ed?
0: Yeah, right. I'm not at the dentist's office. You don't have to ask that.
1: I like those toothpick things. You know, mess with those with the brushes.
0: So nice.
1: It's like a massage.
0: It's got a little feathered end on ones.
1: I like those.
0: They are so good.
1: But then the regular ones where it's just floss on a thing. I don't mind that either, you know.
0: Yeah, right.
1: But I really like the ones where it's like a massage for your gums.
0: Oh, yeah. Yeah, you can take a regular toothpick. You know, a wooden toothpick works good, but they break more than they should. Not like the old days, and we had good toothpicks back when I was a kid. You know, now they got the nylon and rubber and plastic and all them chemicals that they use to make them and stuff. And you put those in your mouth. Yeah, you don't know what that's made out of. Probably guilophosphate or whatever that stuff is. Hmm. You know, they put that in your food, and they also put it in weed killer. Ain't that fun?
1: They put it in weed killer and your food.
0: Oh, yeah. Yeah, because, you know, we like our food to be, shiny, to look more appetizing. So we just spray it with a bunch of, you know, poisons and stuff, and it'll be fine. Don't you worry about that.
1: You know, we've been here for a while at this point. We still haven't done sports yet. Do you guys want to...
0: You ain't done no sports at all.
1: It's not that we've been neglecting you. It's just there's so much stuff going on.
0: Yeah, I know. You got black kids to put in jail. I know. It's important.
1: We didn't put them in jail.
0: Sometimes they deserve it. Sometimes. I'm just saying sometimes they deserve it.
1: Look, I think the whole story's sad. One kid's losing a son, the other family's sending a son to prison. That's sad.
0: Well, what is not sad is that we have a tie. After four games in the Stanley Cup playoff, it's a 2-2 tie. Hurricanes and the Golden Knights, not Nugs, Hurricanes won last night 5-3. I thought they didn't score five. Points in hockey. But apparently they did.
1: Yeah, and we've also got a Father's Day sale at MyPillow.com.
0: Oh, that's good.
1: It's really good. Yeah, promo code WJ. You know what your dad wants for Father's Day? Socks and a bathrobe. That's what he wants.
0: And slippers and towels and sheets and mattress toppers.
1: Don't forget the Mike Lindell energy drink.
0: That's true.
1: Yeah, promo code at WJ.
0: You still get a free book with every order?
1: You
0: used to get a Mike Lindell book. Story of his life or something.
1: I don't know if you get that anymore.
0: I've got a few of them stacked up if you want one.
1: Well, if anybody wants one, Billy Ed's got it.
0: Because every time when I ordered, and it was a while back, you know, get something in the mail, and next thing, yeah, there's a book in here. Somebody put a dang book in my order at MyPillow.com. Of course, I use the promo code WJ. Maybe that's why I got the free books.
1: Yeah.
0: All right, so the Hurricanes, that's Carolinas somewhere. And the Golden Knights, that's Las Vegas. Because those cities really,

0: I believe, that area of
1: that's
0: the country.
1: That's where they love the
0: that represents the love of hockey.
1: Obviously, the Carolinas and the desert, that's where hockey is the most popular.
0: Now over to the NBA, where they're probably hoping for Game 4 to end in a 2-2 split. Right now, Spurs have to win another one in New York tonight. Now, because of the last game on Monday night, and I don't think it was because Trump was there, they got into some heated arguments. I don't know if you've looked at the New York Post, but there's a lot of stories on there about the way some of those San Antonio Spurs were acting.
1: And they weren't acting good. No?
0: They was doing some flagrant fouling, and they was doing some, you know, grabbing and some holding and some hitting and some kicking. And so the Knicks have said, you know, you try that tonight, that's going to be bad news for you. That's enough. You've done all you plan to do. You try to take some cheap shots tonight, and we're going to have to cheap shot you right back.
1: They're going
0: to
1: call in Whoopi Goldberg as their coach.
0: They might, and then it's all hell going to break loose. And as far as the baseball goes, you know, it's still early on. Anything could happen. But the Braves and the Rangers and the Astros all lost yesterday, so nothing to get too excited about there. And the Astros lost, I mean, they could have 10-1. They could have lost 2-1.
1: You know? Oh, yeah, it was disgraceful. The Astros just suck. They're just terrible this season. The Braves lost to the White Sox, so that's pretty humiliating.
2: Yeah, it is.
1: And then the Rangers lost to Kansas City. You know, the Rangers have a better record than Kansas City does, but some would argue Kansas City makes better ribs, so it all evens out in the end.
2: Okay.
1: No offense, Dallas, but they do one thing really well in Kansas City, and it's ribs.
2: No AUSL report this morning?
1: Is that a soccer?
2: No, God, no. That's FIFA.
1: No, what are you talking about?
2: Professional softball.
1: Oh.
2: I only bring it up because you just still don't believe there is such a thing. And yesterday was opening day of the AUSL Professional Softball League.
1: It's not that we don't believe you, Billy Ed. It's just that we're trying really hard to care, and it's hard, you know?
2: You did say that you didn't know there was any professional, because you said, well, it's great, these girls in college, they go play softball and then what, go make sandwiches for their husband?
1: No, they'll be moms first, you know, that's exciting.
2: Some of them are doing both.
1: Some of them will qualify.
2: I told you about Jordy up in Nebraska, 3 months pregnant, pitching in a World Series.
1: Is that healthy?
2: Yeah, doctor said it's fine.
1: Oh, well, then I...
3: They call them OGs, old gangsters, veteran street fighters with lifelong affiliations to the gangs of
4: Waltman Johnson.
1: Here's what I...
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0: New research suggests adults should not have more than one alcoholic drink a day. But kids can have as many as they want. That's,
1: okay.
0: Yeah.
1: I thought you were serious there for a minute. One alcoholic beverage?
0: Yeah, well.
1: One really big one? One, you know, that's why my wine glass is like the size of a Southerner's tea glass.
0: I do like tea.
1: Oh, do you?
0: Yeah, tea's good.
1: Yeah, sweet or unsweet?
0: Well, I'm an unsweet guy, but I wouldn't say no to a
1: lemon,
0: sweet tea.
1: Lemon, no lemon.
0: Lemon, definitely. Oh,
1: definitely lemon.
0: Yeah, yeah, absolutely.
1: Gotta have some lemon in there.
0: Filmmaker Spike Lee is warning ICE agents to avoid the Knicks parade if they win the NBA Finals. Why? What's he going to do?
1: Yeah, Spike isn't going to do anything.
0: What, are you going to fight the ICE agents?
1: Have you seen him? I saw him at the game on Monday. He just looks like a tiny little clown of a man.
0: Yeah, and he wears silly outfits, and you know, he's as bizarre as he's ever been.
1: That is one of the things about watching basketball. I don't watch the game, obviously, but I watch the pregame where they do spotlight some of the celebrities in the crowd in New York and L.A. They love to just go, you know, take the cameraman and just highlight many of the big celebrity names that are attending the game that day.
0: Huh.
1: Yeah, it's so much fun.
0: Are we still suspicious of the vaccines or whatever?
1: Oh, God, it is? Yeah, more now than ever.
0: When a young person suddenly falls over and dies, or is that window of...
1: Well, that stopped happening, didn't it?
0: Well, no, it happened again.
1: Oh.
2: And now, it's time again for another edition of Medical Coincidences.
1: I thought we'd quit doing this.
0: No, it happened again.
1: We'll have to drag our sponsor back out then. Haywood Harvest says they would like to sponsor this portion of the program, even though they don't think you should be taking things that are harmful to you. Haywood Harvest has some things that are actually really helpful.
0: You know what's great about HeywoodHarvest.com is it's legal everywhere in America, thanks to our president signing the Farm Act.
1: That's a good man right there.
0: And if you use the promo code W&J, Wand J, you save the most money.
1: Wand.
0: Yeah.
1: Yeah, W-A-N-D-J.
0: So do that.
1: All right, Dan.
0: Today we take you to the University of Kentucky, where they have just released a statement reporting that a freshman football player, Nicholas Happy Smith, has mysteriously passed away at age 20.
1: Oh, no. Ain't so happy now, huh?
0: The young player was found dead around 10 a.m. in his dorm room. No cause of death has yet been released.
1: Ooh, that's not good.
0: School officials say no foul play is suspected. He was majoring in community leadership and development, so it sounds like he was really depending on the NFL to call at some point.
3: Yeah, I think that was just something to get him to college.
0: Yeah. He would often went by the nickname Happy, but said he preferred to be called Big Hap.
1: Oh, Big Hap.
0: Yeah.
1: Well, you know, life is short. What is it they said in that movie you like?
3: It ain't a movie. It's a miniseries, and it's called Lonesome Dove.
1: That was Action Kenny about a movie that he liked, that he quoted.
0: Ferris Bueller's Day Off.
1: That's the one. If you don't look around every now and then, you know.
0: You might miss it, yeah.
3: Now, the quote is, life is short, shorter for some than others.
0: I think we're talking about two different things, Billy.
1: Obviously.
0: Your point is still valid here, actually, given the context of the news.
3: Says you.
0: Anyways, Happy had offers to play football for Georgia Tech and Georgia Southern before committing to the Kentucky Wildcats. He had six siblings. He is survived by all of them, as well as his parents. Very sad news.
1: Six siblings. Wow. Mom and Dad were really fond of each other, huh?
0: Yeah. You know what? I like that.
1: Sure. Yeah. Well, why wouldn't you?
0: Sure. You know, you like to see that.
3: Speaking of Georgia, you mentioned Georgia, and somebody had already emailed after the sports report said, well, y'all talked about softball all the time. We don't talk about it all the time. But how come you haven't mentioned the baseball World Series yet? Well, it's not Friday, is it?
0: No, it's in October.
3: It starts Friday.
0: Oh, college. I'm sorry. I don't know why I thought.
3: The college World Series. You're right. October for the pros. yeah, whatever. But Georgia is one of the eight teams going into Omaha starting Friday for the World Series playoffs.
0: Playoffs.
3: Thank you very much. You got Georgia and Texas, Alabama and Oklahoma. That sounds like some SEC teams right there. And then you got North Carolina and Ole Miss. Look at that again. And then West Virginia and Troy. That's right. There's some new faces in the College World Series now. And not a lot of the old faces, like the teams that was there last year. Where LSU at now? No. Down to 8 teams, and that's going to be decided over the next, you know, week and a half or so in Omaha. That's where they do it every year. Just like with the softball, they do that every year in Oklahoma. Everybody say, well, they're cheating because they're doing it in Oklahoma. That's not Oklahoma home court or home field. Oklahoma home field is Norman, not Oklahoma City, all right?
0: Who's that quarterback that used to always say Omaha? Who is that?
1: That was Peyton Manning.
0: Yeah, that was fun when he did that, wasn't it?
1: Why did he do that?
0: Yeah, it was always cool, yeah.
1: Yeah, still nobody
0: knows. Nobody really knows, no.
3: Omaha!
0: Omaha! That was great, yeah. Why don't you talk about that, Mr. O?
3: Yeah, I forgot about that. But now you did, so I don't need to.
0: Yeah, that's what I do, you know. I'm here to help you. I got your back.
1: That's what you do.
0: Yeah, you know, when you start talking about stuff people don't know about, I bring them back in.
1: Well, the bad news for the College World Series for baseball is that their opening games are this Friday night. Nobody's going to be watching that. We're all going to be at the House of Blues, right?
0: Well, this Friday night, we do have a comedy show at the House of Blues. It's very exciting. And
3: maybe you could put the game on a TV over the bar without the sound on or something.
0: Probably not going to do that. No.
3: Probably not.
0: Sorry, no.
3: Probably not going to do that.
0: No, but every table is sold for that. The only thing that's still available is some standing room only in the back of the club. And we're discouraging people from buying those tickets. So we've just been telling people that it's sold out.
1: Well, if they buy the standing room only tickets, you're afraid they're going to get drunk and surly. And then you don't need that at a professional comedy show where people need to be quiet and reserved so we can enjoy it.
0: It's not a lot of fun for a listening room kind of an event, whether you're talking about music or comedy. Standing room only. But it's okay. Somebody might enjoy. If you already bought those tickets, I'm not trying to crap on your tickets. But it's the reason why we told people a few days ago the show was sold out, even though it's technically not.
1: Technically.
0: There's 10 tickets left in the standing room area.
3: And wouldn't you imagine most of a lot of our listeners need to sit down at some point? It's going to be a long night.
0: It's a comedy show. You're not going to be dancing. Don't you want to order nachos and get a cocktail?
1: Right. Now, at the House of Blues, the floor is usually open for standing.
0: Right.
1: All the way up to the stage. And I've done it myself many times. But that's for music. It's when you're up and on your feet and you want to move. You want to feel the energy of the crowd. Sitting down's better for comedy show. So Friday
0: night. Vastly better.
1: We'll look for you there at the House of Blues.
0: There are some comedians who only do standing room only rock clubs. And, some of them are great comedians. You'd probably love that. But that's not really what this is. We want people to be able to sit if that's what they prefer.
3: And have a beverage of some kind, perhaps.
0: That's the best part of stand-up is having a cocktail. Jokes are funnier when you're a little lit, you know?
1: When you are or the audience is?
0: I don't generally get messed up before I go on stage because I want the audience to enjoy themselves. I feel like me being in touch with all my faculty is better for the show.
1: Okay. Well, let's try it both ways.
0: People are always disappointed to find out I don't get messed up like I used to.
3: Yeah, that is. You had a thing going. That was your thing. And now you left it behind. It's like Superman stops wearing the cape. You know, it's like, who is that guy? Oh, he looks familiar. Put a cape on him. Oh, yeah, Superman. They don't know you now.
0: I think it was charming in my 20s. It was like, wow, he's rowdy. And then in my 30s, people thought, oh, he still drinks and smokes and stuff.
1: Oh, he's slow growing up.
0: But then at your 40s, just, calm down, buddy.
1: Hmm.
0: You know, drink a glass of juice once in a while. Jeez.
3: Of who?
0: Juice. Juice.
3: Oh, gotcha.
0: Yeah, what'd you think I said?
3: Never mind.
0: Fun.
3: I didn't hear you.
0: Did you think this was an Israel thing?
3: We probably need the crawl at the bottom of your screen on the radio.
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0: When I sit for a long time, I listen to the neocons talk about why we got to get behind Israel. It makes me very skeptical if we should get behind Israel.
1: But right.
0: But then when I sit and I listen to the anti-Zionists, the Groypers, talk about why Israel is bad or the Jews are bad, it makes me think we should support Israel.
1: Right.
0: The people, the worst advocates for these causes is the ones that they have, you know?
1: Exactly. Mm-hmm. Yeah, they are trying to make a point. It ends up making you go the other direction most of the time.
0: I used to really like Tucker Carlson.
1: I know.
0: Back when he was on Fox News, I thought he was amazing. And somebody put this montage together of what he's been up to lately. Because I watched him on Fox News. He went off, he did his podcast, and I just don't have time to watch everything.
1: And it's not just handy. It's not just right there at the remote control. Boom, click, it's on TV. No. You got to look for him more.
0: Yeah, I get it. That we're out there, too, on the internet. There's a lot of things out there, so I get it. His confusion about everything.
2: America's supporting Israel because it's an ally.
3: I don't even know what those words mean.
4: You know, a Jewish state. So whatever that means.
3: The Jews, whatever that means.
4: Islamic Jihad, whatever that is.
3: Hezbollah,
4: whatever that is. Zionism, whatever that is.
3: The right, whatever that means.
4: The right, whatever that is.
3: The right, whatever that is.
5: Conservative movement. Whatever that is.
3: Conservatives. Wow.
0: Here's the problem. So then you turn off Tucker Carlson, you put on Ben Shapiro for 20 minutes.
1: Who?
0: Ben Shapiro.
1: Whatever that is.
0: Exactly.
1: I don't know what that is.
0: But you listen to Ben Shapiro talk about why it's so important to get behind Israel, and I have the same reaction to that.
6: Do you think that's because his name is Shapiro?
0: Well.
6: Maybe something to that. I don't know.
0: Doesn't Shapiro, of all the Jew names, doesn't it sound like it should be Italian?
1: Of all the Jewish names.
0: That's what I meant. Yeah. Ayatollah's like that, too. If you didn't know what the Ayatollah was, wouldn't you think I was talking about...
1: Ayatollah, you not to go there.
0: Right, it's an Italian mob boss. Yeah, Vinny Ayatollah.
1: I tried to tell you.
0: Careful about that.
1: Well, we got some good news for a change here in the email from a proud grandpa. Grandpa Willie.
0: Uh-huh.
1: He said, boys, I'd just like y'all to know, my lifelong listener of a son, Arthur... I think he means listening to us.
0: Probably us.
1: Probably not him, because kids don't listen to their parents, you know.
0: No.
1: Until they get old enough to realize they were right all along. Anyway, Arthur, his son, and his gal, Caitlin, who is recently converted to being a listener now, in the process of bringing a little Josephine Claire into this crazy world this morning.
7: Oh, she's having a baby.
1: Yeah, well, he didn't want to just say she's having a baby. He wanted to write, you know, they're bringing a new young life forward. Josephine Claire, by the way, Claire, name, middle name from Lonesome Dove. Good man, Willie. Good man, Arthur. That's right. She has been listening to y'all show every morning inside Mama's tummy, and they want her to hear your soothing voices. As soon as she stops crying after, you know, the doctor spanks her on the ass and brings her to life, so to speak.
0: Isn't that kind of offensive, though, that they're making the woman have the baby?
1: I know. They're old school, I guess, you know. He said, I can't think of a better way for her to begin life on this planet than getting to hear the Walton Johnson show without it being muffled.
0: Sure.
1: By, you know, mama, you know, surrounding it with life-giving care.
0: That's one of the best ways to hear the show. If you've never...
1: Unmuffled?
0: Yeah, well, no, muffled is... Yeah.
1: Stick your head up in something, and then you can have it muffled, too.
0: Press your head in between two large breasts and put the show on and listen that way.
1: Well, I don't know if there's a timeline for the birth or if they're just waiting on nature to take its course. You know, you can unzip them and pull them out of there, but you can also just wait for the regular exit. But happy birth day. To Josephine Claire and the whole darn family over there, from Grandpa Willie on down.
0: Grandpa Willie seems like a cool guy.
1: He's pretty proud of his granddaughter. I can't say he's a blaming. Good for you, man. Proud of you.
0: I bet Grandpa Willie makes a good old-fashioned.
1: You think?
0: I mean, just with a name like that.
1: Sound like a bartender to you?
0: No, just, you know, he's a guy like that, probably figured out how to make an old-fashioned. Or like an omelet or something. I bet he, you know, probably... Grills a good steak.
1: Well, oh, you know he grills a good steak.
0: Obviously, that.
1: Hell yeah.
0: Yeah, you know.
8: Why are you so gay for space?
9: And now, the Walton and Johnson Show presents Gay for Space.
0: And it's brought to you by
7: Get the Tea. Yes, they're good friends, and they're even better advertisers or sponsors because they help keep you healthy so you can keep listening longer.
0: Love it.
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1: They happen to have a sale going on right now, but take advantage of all the good stuff they got for you, the supplements and whatnot.
0: Get you some pine bark extract.
7: Oh, that's so good for you right now.
0: All right, ladies and gentlemen, America is back in space, leading the charge to the moon again.
7: We just did that. We went up there, circled around, made a U-turn, came right back.
0: Artemis 2 succeeded. The first crew lunar flyby in over 50 years, proving our SLS rocket and Orion spacecraft can handle deep space, deep penetrating space. Deep into space.
7: Ooh.
0: So the question is, what's next? NASA has just announced.
7: Let me guess. Can I guess?
0: Yeah, go ahead.
1: I'm going to just take a bold stand here. I'm going to go with Artemis 3.
0: Winner, winner, chicken dinner. You nailed it, my man.
7: How does he do it? Right after two.
0: We're bringing back some classics. Veteran astronaut Randy Bresnik's going to be there. Frank Rubio's
7: going to be there. Why didn't you just say so? He's got this.
0: Plus some new international partners. We're getting Italy into this.
7: Italy.
0: We're going to have some Italian baddies up there.
7: Girls or boys?
0: Girls, hopefully.
7: Really?
0: Yeah, that should be interesting.
1: Italy's got that hot lady that's the president or something over there? Whatever they got?
0: Prime
7: Minister?
0: The Prime Minister, yeah. Yeah, she's great. I like her.
1: Yeah. And I think she's kind of hot on Trump, too.
0: Do you think so?
1: Yeah.
7: Is that the same one that saved Biden?
0: Yeah, that's Giorgia Meloni.
7: Yeah, she kind of rounded him up and brought him back to the herd, or he would have just wandered off into the zeitgeist.
0: Well, they kind of consider her to be like the Italian Trump.
7: Mm-hmm.
0: But whatever that means by Italian standards. Anyway, private sector powerhouses like Elon Musk, SpaceX, and Jeff Bezos' Blue Origin are delivering lunar landers, slashing costs compared to the old government slow Apollo ones.
1: Hell yeah.
0: Accelerating timelines, billionaire entrepreneurs delivering for America. My friends, this isn't just science. This is about national pride, securing the moon's resources, inspiring the next generation of American engineers, and showing the world that America will kick your ass while we crush a beer can on our head.
7: Yeah, we'll do all that. But what are the moon's resources?
0: It's like natural minerals and stuff.
7: What kind?
0: There's all kinds of stuff up there.
7: And they're not rare earth minerals, obviously, because it's not Earth. They are rare moon minerals?
0: Are you really going to make me do this to you on the radio, right?
7: You read an article that included the words of what we just talked about.
0: All right, well, since you asked, sit down and get out a pen, young man.
7: I am sitting.
0: The moon is loaded with over 1 million tons of helium-3 deposited by solar wind, rare on Earth but abundant on the moon.
7: Helium, is it contained in tanks?
0: No, it's
7: just floating around.
0: It's a rare earth mineral.
7: Helium.
0: It's a rare moon mineral.
7: Moon. Is it in a rock?
0: They've also got titanium.
7: No, but
0: iron.
7: It is in Iran. What?
0: Yeah, what are you talking about?
1: Yes, if it was in Iraq.
0: No, it's
7: no, a rock. Like a mineral.
0: Yeah.
7: Y'all don't know anything, do you?
0: They're massive deposits in the moon's atmosphere, the lunar atmosphere, or in the surface of the moon, I mean.
7: Underneath the surface.
0: Exactly. Then. They've got titanium, they've got iron, they've got aluminum, they've got magnesium.
7: And we're just going to run up there, drill a bunch of wells, dig some, you know, mines, and bring all that stuff back?
0: Well, yeah, eventually.
7: Oh.
0: Hell yeah, we're going to do it. We're Earth. We're USA.
1: If we don't, the Somalians will run up there and steal it all.
0: Yeah, you want the China to get it?
7: You're going to get into trouble.
0: Well,
1: they've been stealing stuff. That's kind of, you know, tell them to stop it and I'll stop.
0: Look,
1: I'm not stealing stuff and I'll stop complaining about it.
0: I'm not the one that told these Somalians to steal everything.
1: No, me either.
0: Anyway,
1: we tried to tell them not to.
0: While China's racing to grab these resources, U.S. leadership, through the Artemis Accord, sets the rules for peaceful American lead mining. Elon Musk's SpaceX makes transport affordable. Jeff Bezos' Blue Origin developing landers. And NASA coordinating the whole thing, creating jobs, national security advantages, trillions in long-term value. I don't know why you're such a hater, Mr. Ken. Kenneth.
6: Yeah, that ain't right to be hating on, like, trillions, man. We got trillions coming. Yeah. Everybody get excited.
0: Yeah, and this is about America winning.
7: Okay, I'm excited.
0: Thank you.
7: When do I get my trillions?
0: You're not going to get trillions, but...
7: Now I'm not so excited.
0: You will benefit off the economy. The people that will be profiting off of this might come in and get their hair cut at the Head Shed in Montrose.
7: Oh, I got chills.
0: See?
7: Yeah.
0: Now I made it about you. You feel better, don't you?
7: No, that is important.
0: Yeah.
7: Every news story should be made about me.
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0: that's probably what ruined it, too.
1: I like money.
0: Yeah, well, you shouldn't have been bragging about what you bought in the stock market this week, then, because I think you messed it all up for everybody.
1: I didn't brag about it. I said I bought a few stocks when the market was tumbling.
0: Yeah, you started naming. Yeah, man, I went in there and I bought me some of this and I bought me some of that. And now most of the stocks you just named have all plummeted.
1: Yeah.
2: Oh, no. Plummeted?
1: By $3. Yeah, I bought Microsoft. I lost $3.
0: How's your NVIDIA doing?
1: I'm going to guess not good since you brought it up.
0: Well, the stock market today, Dow, S&P, NASDAQ, everything opened down between Trump and them Iranian problems. And then they name NVIDIA or NVIDIA. It aggravates the hell out of people if you say, and it's both ways. Yeah. Some people say you're supposed to say NVIDIA. And some people say you're supposed to say NVIDIA. And both are wrong according to the other side. So that's how it worked.
1: Well, I'm not sure which is the right, but I'll just ask a black man and hopefully he'll tell me.
0: Yeah, we'll tell you all that.
1: Yeah.
0: And some more besides.
1: Absolutely.
0: Oh, and Micron. Micron's one of them that's been mentioned as being a downer today. After it skyrocketed in the last 6 months, Micron in the last 6 months have gone up $650 a share.
1: That's a lot to go up.
0: That's a lot just since December, basically. I mean, if you want to go year out, pretty much the same thing.
1: Okay.
0: $600 up in the last year. So, might be a little overpriced right now. Micron be down a little bit today. Just $26. That ain't so bad. That's 2.5%, give or take. So, yeah, stocks like that. And all the ones Kenny said he bought. The minute you brag about buying something on the radio, somebody's going to go tear it down for you. That's just how the world works.
1: Oh, I expected it. Yeah, I lost dozens of dollars off that.
2: But yeah, that's upsetting, isn't it?
1: But I like money.
2: That means you're not going to be able to retire by the weekend.
1: No,
2: probably have to keep working.
1: Probably got to keep doing this radio show.
2: Yeah.
1: Good for us, though, you know.
2: Gives us good news because the rest of us feel like we probably need to keep doing it, too.
1: Yeah, I didn't have anything else to do, you know. Figure we keep doing this, that'll be fun.
2: So much stabbing in the news. You know what I think happened? The Democrats and the news media, all the same people, basically, have had us so busy, focused on gun control for so many years, we totally forgot about knife control.
1: Yeah.
2: And now you see, you reap what you harvest or something like that.
1: Exactly. That's exactly what they say.
2: Okay, yeah, that's right.
1: Yeah, let him go, yeah.
2: What?
1: A taco truck called TNT Tacos exploded in Tennessee.
2: Was it Tanya Tucker's new business?
1: No, I don't think it was anything to do with her, no. But if this shocks you, don't ask what fat couples do just thinking about In-N-Out.
2: Oh, God. Now you've just ruined a hamburger chain.
1: Have I? Well, they already have the worst fries.
2: Yeah, they do. What do they call them? Demon fries or something?
1: Monster, animal, something like that.
2: Animal.
1: If they're not good all by themselves, then they're not good. Anything's good when you cover it with toppings.
2: You know? Toppings and dipping sauce. Don't forget, you would like to have that too. Jim emailed us at waltonjohnson.com, and I think Jim's one of those guys that he like us, he thinks outside the box. We probably would have come up with this eventually, but he beat us to it. Jim said you guys were talking about exploiting the moon's resources.
1: Hell yeah, those are our resources.
2: Go up there and get all that stuff and bring it back to Earth.
1: Dibs.
2: But here's Jim's point. We need to offset or counter the exploitation of the moon's resources by then sending any of our, undesirable commodities to the moon.
1: Hmm.
2: See, things we don't want here, send it to the moon. And things that are on the moon that we want, bring it back to Earth. If we don't, the moon might flip over and then the dark side would be facing us.
1: And then that Pink Floyd song would come to life.
0: Nobody wants the dark side. Is that how that works?
1: Well, we've been told that's the bad side. I'm just telling you what I heard.
2: I've got a list started already of things we can ship to the moon.
1: Really?
2: You want to see it?
1: I can't wait to look at it, yeah. Actually, don't
2: post that, please.
1: A couple guys in L.A. thought it would be funny to hit golf balls into traffic and buildings downtown.
2: Oh, that sounds hilarious.
1: People on the internet actually were able to track them down quite quickly because you know how the internet's good at that. But it's not clear if Los Angeles Police Department or local government officials will do anything about it because it's L.A.
2: Right.
1: Anyway, here's an audio recording of them smacking the balls. This is a little bit of
2: ball smacking on the radio.
1: Yeah. It's not working.
2: Well, would you like me to...
1: Oh, there we go.
2: Ouch.
1: Yeah.
2: Oh, what? He got all of that one. Oh, yeah, you see it? He got all of that one, man.
1: Always a smart idea is to record yourself committing crimes.
2: Oh, sure.
1: That's the best thing to do.
0: One of my favorites is still them brothers sitting at the booth at Burger King. And they got all their rings up, you know, and they grinning and they smiling. And somebody videoing, one of the cats is videoing the rest of them. And they fanning out their Benjamins, you know. They look at all these Benjamins, yeah. And they just basically bragging about the fact that they just went out and robbed a bunch of places and got a bunch of money.
1: A contractor's truck.
0: And then the next thing you know, the police show up at the Burger King.
1: The part of the reason why I think the specific incident you're talking about was so funny, they called themselves the Money Squad.
2: Yeah.
1: And they were recording themselves on the iPad they just stole.
0: That's right.
1: Which was uploading all the content to the iCloud account of the guy who owned the iPad.
2: Between the fact that they were uploading it to something that he could use and share, they also had that Find My Phone app, which, you know, will also find your iPad.
1: Sure.
2: So they could track them down with that.
1: Not the smartest move.
2: Right where they were sitting.
1: Yeah, not exactly brilliant.
0: Well, what y'all say, criminals is stupid. The ones we catch is stupid anyway. Now, how many criminals out there we ain't caught? That's the ones that ain't stupid.
1: How many?
0: We don't know, do we?
1: We don't know.
2: We don't know what we don't know.
1: We don't know. Inflation is red hot right now. CPI rising 4.2%.
2: That's the other thing they said was supposed to be making the stock market messed up, is that CPI thing.
1: Sure.
2: I didn't know what that meant.
1: Well, despite the high prices, travelers are adjusting rather than canceling their vacation plans. New data shows that 63% of U.S. travelers are prioritizing domestic trips this summer.
2: Is it a staycation? Remember that thing came out a while back? Staycation. Yeah. You can't afford to travel, so we're going to make it sound like a positive thing.
1: Yeah, it's a good question. Would you like to check in on what some of the possibilities are for travel?
2: I would.
1: All right, let's listen.
3: 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If you'd like to travel to a flyover state you'd usually never visit, press 1 for Oklahoma. If you're a middle-aged man who will watch anything with Kevin Costner in a cowboy hat, press 2 for Montana.
0: Hell
3: interested
0: yeah.
3: In getting shot at a Waffle House? Press 4 for Texas. If you'd like to see mullets grow in their natural environment, press 5 for Arkansas.
1: I'd go.
3: Want to gamble away your life savings in 140-degree heat? Press 6 for Nevada.
1: I knew that was
3: And if you're interested in getting a DUI on a pontoon boat, press 7 for Florida.
2: Ooh.
3: Thank you for calling the Domestic Travel Hotline, where every destination is somebody else's witness protection program.
2: Do you like those pontoon boats? They're very slow and steady, not so dangerous.
1: Good for drinking.
2: Yeah, yeah. Good for, like, family reunions and that sort of thing. Some people like the fast speed boats that just drive around the lake without any rules. Some people like a little more calm and staid environment when they're on the water.
1: Well, sometimes it's nice to have a variety of things. You know, you get on a jet ski, get on the pontoon, maybe go sit on the beach. So, you know, it's not like you just could do one.
0: No, this is America.
1: Yeah.
0: You can do it all.
1: I like America no matter how flawed it is.
2: Yeah.
1: No matter how corrupt the politicians are. Because we've got a lot of boating and aquatic options.
0: Amen.
1: Hell yeah, we do.
4: 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I think about this a lot.
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0: Is this what I think it is? Is this exciting news about Ted Lasso?
1: No, I was going to talk about how nobody's buying tickets for the USA, Team USA World Cup first game.
0: Well, I know we read a police officer's report earlier this week saying that despite all of the worldwide publicity and supposed excitement about the FIFA World Cup, he said here locally in Houston, the hotel rooms are not filled up. The restaurants are not overburdened with reservations. It doesn't look like it's going to be that much of a success.

0: and you ain't going to like it. But then after the World Cup is over, you're going to sit there with regret all over your face. Say, damn, that World Cup was off the chain. I should have got into it. And next time they have the World Cup, then the USA is going to be like all fired up.
1: I feel like this is another time for...
2: Maybe not.
1: Of course, but maybe.
2: But maybe what?
1: Of course we should get fired up about the World Cup. Of course, it's the international most popular sport. Of course, everybody loves it. But maybe the only reason why soccer is popular in Kenya is because they're too poor to be able to afford football equipment.
0: Well, that is the other way to look at it. You know, a lot of the poor countries around the world, what they call the banana republic, the third world nations, you know, the old navies, no, wait, that's a clothing store, too. Banana Republic. Anyway.
1: Yeah, that's true. I mean,
0: yeah.
1: They're both owned by the Gap.
0: They're so poor, you know, they'll play soccer with an unexploded artillery shell.
1: Sure.
0: You know, or anything like that. A human head that come rolling out onto the field. You know, they'll kick it around, man.
1: I was in Orange, Texas recently doing a comedy show.
2: You almost said that with pride.
1: Well, wasn't ashamed to be there.
2: You don't hear that every day, though.
1: And we were sitting around on the steps of the theater waiting for them to get set up.
2: You was locked out?
1: No, we just didn't have anything to do, so we were hanging out. We got there a little early. We always show up early.
2: What were the other people doing?
1: The doors hadn't even opened yet. We got there early. We set up the merch table. We went outside, and we just sat there.
2: Wait, you went outside?
1: Yeah.
2: After you set up the merch table.
1: Why is this confusing?
2: Because you said the doors weren't open yet. How'd you get inside to set up the merch table and then go outside?
1: That's a colloquialism in the industry we use to describe when the doors open to the general public.
2: Accurate at all. So that's why I'm questioning it, because it's misleading.
1: When you say the doors aren't open yet for a comedy show, that means the general public isn't been invited in yet.
2: Ooh, but y'all are special.
1: Well, yeah, because we were the entertainers.
2: Exactly.
1: Why is this confusing?
2: It's not.
1: I haven't even gotten to the point of the story yet.
2: I like to be clear. When one broadcasts to a large audience, one's goal should be to be clear in your verbiage. Am I right?
1: Okay. We were in Orange, Texas recently, and it was early, so the show hadn't started yet, and the public hadn't showed up for the event.
2: Sure.
1: So we're sitting around out front, and I watched as three or four young kids... two white kids, a black kid, and a Hispanic.
2: That's four.
1: Come walking out of the nearby neighborhood to the big field out in front of the theater. And they had with them a baseball and a stick and enough mitts for whoever wasn't batting at the time to go out and catch the ball.
2: Okay.
1: And it occurred to me, these kids are never going to have to play soccer.
2: No.
1: Because their family had just enough money to not play soccer.
2: They had a bat.
1: Right. Yeah. And a ball and three mitts. And soccer is just a ball. That's for poor people.
2: That's it.
1: Right?
2: And not even a ball all the time. You could just, you know, wad up a bunch of horse hair or human hair for that matter and turn it into a ball. You could use a grapefruit or, like he said, a human head.
1: Yeah.
2: They used to do that a long time ago.
1: The better the economy for the host nation, the more convoluted the sport is. You know, you go to like Scandinavia. What are they doing up there? Hockey, right? But then it's not even just hockey. They're like bobsledding.
0: They're doing all kinds of stuff. Yeah,
1: that costs thousands of dollars.
2: Well, that all started because they had to travel, and it's always covered in snow, so they had to figure out how to travel in snow. And then they took the traveling into a sport. I can get there faster than you. No, I can get there faster than you. Well, let's see. And then it turns into a race.
1: Sure, but Yay. Then compare that to Uganda. What's Uganda got?
2: Not a lot of snow.
1: There's nothing to do. You just if you have a ball, that's the best it's going to get for you. Go stand out in the middle of the desert over there, kick that ball around.
0: If you have a machete, you can run the country. You know, I mean, you could. You could make an effort at it, at least. I'm not saying everybody with a machete get to be in charge, but somebody with a machete do.
1: Yeah.
0: And that could be you.
1: Could be you, ladies and gentlemen.
2: Mm-hmm.
1: Here in America, we might think things are bad right now, but apparently in the communities where people like Carmelo Anthony's family live, they're doing what's called a prom send-off. Parents and teenagers are spending thousands of dollars. Some families are turning a pre-prom tradition into a celebration all its own. They set up with like a red carpet, balloons. So when the kids go off to the prom, you know, they're not, it's not just them getting in a limo. Now they've got a backdrop.
2: Just at first glance, it kind of looks like they got the Mardi Gras Indians out to celebrate prom.
1: It's a lot like that. Yeah.
2: It's very colorful.
1: Prom send-offs are when the family and families and friends get gathered together to celebrate the kids going to prom. Lakia Gartai, a student at Pennsburg.

0: High School in Fairless Hills, a Philadelphia suburb, says her family spent thousands of dollars, $3,000 on a gown custom made by a celebrity fashion designer. Another one, Lanice Gartai, said she spent $6,000. They rented a Lamborghini.
1: You can't get many people in that.
0: No, two kids, yeah. It's definitely a celebration. They say it's a big deal. Boy, they're spending a lot of money. Sometimes they'll hire performers like John Mayer, DJ Pauly D.
2: You know, the community need to look at this and maybe regulate themselves a little bit, because if the word gets out that the folks in the community have $6,000 to spend on a prom party, they might start cutting back on some of that EBT.
0: Or getting a better lawyer for their kid. You know?
3: What about that one lady that said right outside of the Carmelo guy, Anthony's sentencing yesterday, she was out screaming and hollering, and she said she has five sons. This
4: what
3: woman.
4: What do you want us to do?
3: What are we gonna do?
4: What do you want us to do at this point? What? I'm lost for words. I don't know what to do. I got five boys. I don't know what. I ain't got nothing to tell them no more.
0: And you know, one of my five kids gonna stab somebody.
3: Yeah, more than one probably is gonna want to go stabbing.
0: You know, and then what am I gonna say? Don't stab.
3: She said she ain't got nothing to tell him.
0: Stabbing is his favorite thing to do.
1: Well, you think with the recent court decisions, perhaps she could suggest they don't go stabbing.
0: You don't really expect her to be a parent, do you?
1: No.
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24: In the history of cinema, few films have been as successful as The Godfather. 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Although, if you talk to the people who made it, The Godfather's prospects for success were far from assured. In fact, before its release, they were pretty bleak.
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0: Before we get to celebrity birthdays and today in history, something we just discovered in the Walton & Johnson email bin that I wanted to share real quickly.
1: Oh, share, please.
0: A member of the Louisiana State Senate goes by the name of Albert Lee Gilrey, is running, has just announced he's going to run for mayor of Opelousas.
2: I believe I know that man.
0: Yeah, we've met him more than once.
1: We did?
0: Oh, yeah. You remember we did a thing at Billy's Boudin and Cracklin one time, and he showed up to hang out with us? We were doing an appearance there.
1: Yeah, now that you mention it, yeah. He really liked them Cracklins.
0: Yeah. Greg, he's 81 years old.
2: He is energetic for 81, I'll tell you that.
0: He has just announced that he wants to run for mayor of Opelousas. And I will tell you, I have been to Opelousas. And Opelousas, I'm warning you, what I'm about to say is not going to be flattering about your town.
2: Hold on. Here it comes. Kenny's about to eviscerate Opelousas.
0: Without looking at any of the other competition, any of the other candidates, anyone else that wants this job, I'm going to tell you right now, I am endorsing Albert Lee Gilrey for Opelousas.
1: Even though you don't know who he's running against.
0: Because whoever is
1: what if it was the governor's nephew?
0: Okay, well, we'll talk. But until I find that out, I don't think that's who it is.
1: You don't want to disappoint your best friend.
0: Having been to Opelousas before.
2: And having met Albert.
0: Yeah, Albert's a cool guy. Yes, I like Albert. I don't see how Opelousas could get any worse.
1: Well, we did spend a little time there driving up and down, the downtown?
0: Downtown? Yeah.
1: Okay.
0: Yeah.
1: I wasn't really sure if that's what that was or not, but it's close.
0: Yeah.
1: I think one of our proudest moments was when we actually had to back up on a one-way street.
0: There was a tax rebate place.
1: Because we couldn't believe the sign we read.
0: It said it was the Wakanda movie logo, and it said, "Wakanda tax rebate do you want?" And we drove around the block twice to look at it.
2: Did you get that?
0: Yeah.
2: Wakanda refund you getting, huh?
0: Anyway, Robert's running. Brownwater, he says, Brownwater, torn up streets, unsafe streets, even little things like too much litter in the streets. There's less than half the people here than we used to have. We need change, positive change.
2: A Republican candidate,
0: yeah,
2: Albert Gilrey, says the American people need a country boy with some good old-fashioned country boy common sense, and that's what he is, because he has more than 50 years of experience,
0: right?
2: Partly as a criminal defense attorney, House of Representatives, Louisiana Senate. He's been there, done all that. So it's time to let... I guess what some people would probably call a geezer. Get in there and fix stuff that you young people screwed up.
0: Albert, if you can hear us right now, if someone wants to let him know, consider yourself endorsed.
1: Okay, then.
0: You are our guy. Mayor, I'm full-throated endorsement. Mayor of Opelousas, that's our guy.
2: Apparently, everything that's wrong with Opelousas is also what's wrong with America. He said we got this country illegally people getting the free food, the free phone, the free housing, the free everything. We got old people scrambling to pay for their food. We got veterans sleeping under bridges, and the roads and the bridges themselves are crumbling while we throwing billions of dollars into other countries. Yeah, we need Albert Gilrey making some sense out of this.
0: That's my guy, dude. Albert Lee Gilrey for mayor of Opelousas.
1: You've convinced me.
0: Amen to that.
1: All right. It's not his birthday till, I think, next month.
0: Well, in the meantime, it's celebrity birthday time for somebody.
1: Well, yeah, somebody's having a birthday. Some of the most important people on the planet, like Sasha Obama.
0: Oh, yeah.
1: Yeah, not that other Sasha. You thought I was going to say Sacha Baron Cohen, didn't you?
0: No.
1: Sacha?
0: I wasn't emotionally invested in that.
1: That little girl from the White House is 25 years old now. Happy birthday, Sasha. I hope she gets everything she ever dreamed of.
0: Me too.
1: It's also Kate Upton's birthday. She's 34 today.
0: You know, you got to think a girl like Kate Upton or a girl like Sasha Obama, they didn't have it easy.
1: They did not.
0: You know, they had to really work their way. They had to pull up their bootstraps. Is that what
1: that's
0: the
1: what
0: expression
1: they do, yeah.
0: does?
1: Mm-hmm.
0: You know, and I get behind them, you know, especially Kate Upton.
1: Sure.
2: Or in front of her, too. Either way, it's fine. Looks like it would work.
0: Yeah.
2: All right.
0: Yeah, no judging here.
1: Faith Evans, who met Notorious B.I.G. at a photo shoot and then married him 3 weeks later.
0: Yeah.
1: She's still with us at 53.
0: Smart decision.
1: Bill Burr is 58. He was a comedian, and he was in The Mandalorian. I had no idea.
0: Mm.
1: Did you see him? In The Mandalorian?
0: I think maybe.
1: Elizabeth Hurley is 61. You don't need to know who she is because she's worldwide famous.
0: Sure.
1: Kate Flannery, who played Meredith on The Office, is 62. She was pretty funny. Jean Triplehorn, 63 today. People remember her from Big Love, Waterworld, but she was also in Basic Instinct. And while everybody was pretty excited when that movie came out about the Sharon Stone, show it moment, Jean Triplehorn got pretty naked in that movie, too.
0: You know, nobody ever remembers that.
1: No.
0: No.
1: Gina Gershon is 64 and no longer with us, the legendary Judy Garland, born on this day, 1922. Of course, Liza Minnelli's mother and Dorothy in The Wizard of Oz.
0: And she performed in blackface.
1: That's also true. But then so did Ted Danson.
0: Well, yeah, I guess they have that in common.
1: Maurice Sendak, the guy that did Where the Wild Things Are, born on this date as well. And Hattie McDaniel, first African-American to receive an Oscar, an Academy Award.
0: For what movie?
1: Gone with the Wind.
0: Never heard of it.
1: You don't remember Hattie?
0: No, is that a good movie?
1: Oh, parts of it,
0: Did it age well?
1: Oh, of course. Sure. Absolutely. Today is National Egg Roll Day.
0: It's also National Black Cow Day, National Ballpoint Pen Day, and National Iced Tea Day. Not iced tea, iced tea.
1: Iced tea. Yeah, you make tea and then you ice it.
0: Yeah.
1: You don't make ice out of tea.
0: Yeah, exactly. That drives me nuts.
1: Wouldn't that be called tea ice? Not iced tea?
0: Oh, my God.
1: Don't you just hate him?
0: Why do you have to do this?
1: That's why people don't like you, and they never invite you to anything.
0: Yeah, that's why you don't go to parties.
1: You guys invited me Friday.
0: You are going to be there?
1: Well, you invited me.
0: Well, if you're
1: going. Maybe I won't.
0: All right. Well, if you're going, you're going. And now, Today in History, brought to you by?
1: The House of Blues Comedy.
0: I mean, I don't know if we wanted that to sponsor. There's only a few standing room only tickets left, and I don't want people to buy them.
1: No, but now we can just rub it in your face. If you forgot to buy your tickets, now you can't, and you're going to miss out.
0: I may have two tickets to give away on the air before the end of the week.
1: But look out. Kenny's a teasing. He's dangling his goods in front of you.
0: But not at the moment. Today we want to tell you that in 1692, the first victim of the Salem witch trials, Bridget Bishop.
1: Was she a witch?
0: Was hanged.
1: She was a witch.
0: Well, proof she wasn't.
1: Well, all you have to do is put her on a scale with a duck. And if she weighs more than the duck, she's a witch.
0: There's a better way to do it.
1: Okay.
0: Put them in a weighted vest. Throw them in a lake. If she sinks to the bottom and drowns to death, she was not a witch.
1: Oh.
0: But if she floats in that weighted vest.
1: Witches float.
0: That's a witch.
1: So if she comes up for air, kill her.
0: You're not supposed to be able to do that in the weighted vest.
1: Then we'll set her on fire.
0: Today in 1752, Ben Franklin tests his kite flying skills and the lightning conductor theory.
1: How did he do? Did he come in first?
0: Well, I always thought that was not a true story. Do you believe that?
1: I think he did fly a kite.
0: In a lightning storm?
1: No, what is it? Some people think, Ben Franklin discovered electricity. Okay. Well, he figured out that lightning would kill you, I think, what he figured out.
0: But he didn't actually fly a kite in a lightning storm. He'd be dead.
1: Or did he? He attached a key to the string, though.
0: Maybe he had powers.
1: Yeah, I think so. He was a witch.
0: Today in 1775, John Adams proposes a continental army to Congress.
1: What'd they say?
0: They were like, "What? Yeah, hell yeah, dude.
1: High five on that. They were like, good idea.
0: Today in 1776, the Continental Congress appoints a committee to write the Declaration of Independence.
1: What'd they do all right on that?
0: Oh, they did it. Okay. Yeah. Got written. They wrote the hell out of it.
1: Oh, I wrote it all night long.
0: They wrote a whole ass Declaration of Independence. Today in 1854, the U.S. Naval Academy in Annapolis holds its first graduation.
1: I hear that Annapolis area is gorgeous.
0: I've never been.
1: It's so pretty. I haven't either. I've been to Baltimore, but not that part of it.
0: Today in 1925, Tennessee adopts new school textbooks that deny evolution.
1: Ooh.
0: Well, prove they're wrong.
1: Yeah. Or not.
0: Today in 1935, Alcoholics Anonymous is founded.
2: Alcohol.
0: We talk about this every year. It's like, all right, they say it's a scientific way to cure your addiction. But if it's scientific, how come it's always the 12 steps? They never change that.
1: That's science.
0: Have you ever been to
1: science is settled, Kenny. You can't unsettle science.
0: Have you ever been to an AA meeting?
1: No. I'm all on TV and in movies, obviously. I feel like I know what to do if I go.
0: Have any of you guys ever been to one?
1: Why do you ask?
0: I had court appointed when I was, you know.
1: Oh, yeah, because you were a wild child.
0: I was a bad kid. Mm-hmm. And I remember going and thinking, once you figure out, it's anonymous, right? You're supposed to get the signatures. You got to go to 10 meetings.
1: And you get signatures from whom?
0: The person in charge.
1: Oh, okay.
0: But it's anonymous, so they can't confirm or deny that you were there. Once I figured that out.
1: Then you knew it never went back.
0: Yeah.
1: How long did it take you to figure that out?
0: Like two times.
1: Okay.
0: That was that.
1: Not the quickest, but, you know.
0: Today in 1943, Laszlo Biro patents the ballpoint pen.
1: Hey, is that why it's ballpoint pen day?
0: Must be.
1: Or is that just a weird coincidence?
0: Today in 1985, the Israeli military pulls out of Lebanon after 1,099 days.
1: Pulled out late.
0: They called them the pullout kings.
1: Yeah, they did.
0: Nobody pulls out that good. Today in 1985, Coca-Cola announced it was bringing back Old Coke, but they called it Coca-Cola Classic.
1: Classic, yeah.
0: And today in 2007, the final episode of The Sopranos really confused a lot of dumb people that didn't understand, you know, narration. And
1: what was the name of the song on the jukebox in the last scene?
0: Journeys.
1: Don't
0: stop believing.
1: Believing. Yeah. Sure. You got to keep believing. People say that when the suspicious guys walked into the diner, that they were obviously hitmen and they were there to take Tony out. But we don't know that. We have no way of knowing.
0: Yeah, but
1: screen fades to black and, you know, that's it.
0: But then later at a Q&A with fans, the guy that created The Sopranos confirmed that that's what it was.
1: Yeah, but they didn't show it.
0: Yeah, but he was like, he even said it surprised him how many people were confused by it.
1: That they didn't just immediately get. Well, people want things to be like in their face. They don't want to have to guess. I don't know what happened after that.
0: Is there any TV show where people weren't disappointed by the last episode? And don't say Breaking Bad or Better Call Saul.
1: I can't say that.
0: No, because that's the only one I could think of.
1: Okay, but you just asked if there was, and then you said we can't answer with the only answer that is suitable for the question.
0: Isn't that kind of crazy how there's just one thing where they got it right, and every other thing, Game of Thrones, Seinfeld, they all sucked.
1: If they did it right, they wouldn't have to come back later with a sequel or a movie or a part, whatever, to explain the last part.
0: They
1: shouldn't. Even on Justified, I thought Justified ended fine, but then somebody wanted to bring him back and make it Raylan woke in Detroit with a black, and not an attractive black, girlfriend.
0: They didn't give him a tranny? Or?
1: No, I mean, there's plenty of hot black chicks he could have got with, but they didn't find one for him.
0: They picked a real dog, huh?
1: Mm, yeah, wasn't believable, because I've seen the kind of ladies that Raylan likes. And
0: that must have really upset the black community.
1: I bet it did.
0: I can't think of one other thing that would have upset the black community that much.
2: No, not to get them all riled up or anything.
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0: This number seems a little low to me, Billy, Ed. It says here America has 120 guns for every 100 people.
2: Huh. That does seem a little low. I got 120 guns myself.
0: Right.
2: No, you do not.
0: Yeah, I believe him.
2: Okay, sure. Says you then. Go with him. I don't have any. Lost them in a boating accident years ago.
0: No, Trump's president again. You can have guns. It's fine.
2: Yeah. Well, it was shallow water, so we got lucky with that one.
0: Somehow we were able to get them from the stream where we lost, the bed of the river where they were lost.
2: Are you familiar with a vuvuzela?
0: We were playing it earlier, yeah.
2: Supposedly FIFA has banned the use of vuvuzelas, the World Cup.
0: Thank God.
2: Yeah. Well, they said they make an exception. Fans can use them if their team scores, which hardly ever happens anyway. So it's basically the same thing as a ban. You know, I win 1-0. Okay, you can put up with it.
0: It is one of the most annoying sounds.
2: Oh, yeah.
0: There's nothing charming or fun about it. I don't get why the vuvuzela. Why did they pick that?
2: we only found out about it a few years ago. Well, at least me. I don't know what the rest of y'all knew. But there
1: is that supposed to be a vuvuzela?
0: That's it.
1: It's, they're normally more high-pitched than that.
0: Well, you can get different sizes and stuff. Yeah.
1: The low... Those aren't as bad as the really annoying high-pitched ones.
0: I don't get it. What is that doing for you?
2: Nothing for me.
0: That's a whole bunch of them at once.
1: That's like a hive.
0: What is it about that noise that makes soccer more fun?
1: Nothing.
0: We found the most obnoxious sound to go with the most boring sport.
1: Mm-hmm.
0: Anyway, I do like Chick-fil-A.
1: It's kind of a... That was a jump. It was not a soft, blended segue like, you know, some people do.
0: Well, this is the part of the show where we tell you about all the stories we've been sitting on all morning.
2: And they got vuvuzelas at Chick-fil-A now?
0: No, even better. They have fried chicken sandwiches.
2: Well, yeah, they've had those for a while now.
0: The ultimate test of fast food physics is arriving in Florida. Chick-fil-A is expanding its footprint in the Sunshine State with a new delivery-only ghost kitchen in Miami's Wynwood neighborhood, marking a very strategic move to bypass the real estate constraints of traditional brick-and-mortar restaurants.
2: I ain't following you 100%. Ghost kitchen, first of all, what that?
0: Well,
2: is that a food truck?
0: No. We learned about this back...
1: Might be a good name for him, though.
0: We learned about this back during the pandemic because of Chuck E. Cheese. Chuck E. Cheese was empty.
2: They weren't making no money because you couldn't have a bunch of people all getting together and drooling on the ball pit.
0: So Chuck E. Cheese said, all right, let's offer up our pizza for delivery. Just one problem. Nobody wants that pizza.
1: No.
0: The only reason you were eating it is because your kids were going to play in the ball pit and throw a ski ball or whatever. That's the only reason. So they called it something else. Remember?
1: What did they call it?
0: Like something else. I don't know. Like, mousy pizza. It doesn't matter what it was. Do you remember that one time we ordered burgers from something called Burger Den?
2: Yeah, I remember that.
0: But it wasn't Burger Den.
2: What was it?
0: It was Denny's.
2: That's right.
0: That's a ghost kitchen.
2: That's tricky.
0: Yeah. So anyway, now in Florida, you'll be able to order Chick-fil-A, but it's not coming from a Chick-fil-A.
2: What's it called?
0: Well, it's called Chick-fil-A, but when you get it, it's not coming from a Chick.
2: Well, you said when you got a hamburger from the Burger Den, the place was called Burger Den, but it was really Denny's. All right, so now if you order Chick-fil-A from Chick-fil-A, it's got to be named something else besides Chick-fil-A. It can't be Chick-fil-A if it's a ghost kitchen.
0: Follow me here. It's still called Chick-fil-A, but it's not coming from a Chick-fil-A.
1: But the Burger Den burger came from Denny's.
0: Sure.
1: But Chick-fil-A is not coming from Chick-fil-A.
0: They're not pretending it isn't a Chick-fil-A brand sandwich. What they're doing is tricking you into believing you're ordering it from Chick-fil-A. You're not.
2: I'm just going to go to Burger King, man. This is all too complicated.
0: Is it really that complicated?
2: It's too hard. It's too much.
0: You're not doing anything. If you use this food delivery app, they'll bring you a Chick-fil-A sandwich, but they didn't pick it up at a Chick-fil-A. They picked it up at like Scott's House or something like that.
2: That's not going to work for me. I'm not going to like that at all.
0: Well, you're not going to know the difference.
2: Have you ever had Scott's chicken?
0: No.
2: You're going to be able to tell the difference.
0: No, but Scott's making...
2: It's awful.
0: But they gave him the Chick-fil-A recipe. They gave him the ingredients.
1: Or he stole it.
0: He's working for a company called Cloud Kitchen Network, which Chick-fil-A has contracted to sell sandwiches for them in parts of the country where there's no Chick-fil-A in the area.
2: You should just move out of part of that country. Or that part of the country.
0: Well, in this case, that part of the country is Miami.
2: Yeah, you should not be living there.
0: There's places in Miami where the real estate's too expensive for them to have a Chick-fil-A because everything's fancy and whatever. Mm-hmm. But you might want a Chick-fil-A, you know, if you're at the office or your fancy law firm on South Beach or wherever you are. So they'll go get you some Chick-fil-A, but it was made in an obscure office somewhere upstairs in a high rise.
2: No, I thought you said it was made at Scott's house. Keep your story straight, kid. Scott's house.
0: Either way. Either one of those places. They could have rented out an office space at some off-the-grid location, or somebody has a kitchen in their house and they're making it. Doesn't matter. It's
2: making
0: called
2: what?
0: The Chick-fil-A.
1: There, we get it. We were one short. We set the record for the most mentions of Chick-fil-A in a 5-minute period. We have the record now. I don't know how long it'll last.
0: Anyway, this is
1: some afternoon guy on the afternoon radio show will probably break the record.
0: But this isn't about...
1: That place?
0: Yes, it's not about that. It's about how the food industry's changing.
2: You mean the Ikenche?
0: Yes.
2: Play.
0: Exactly.
2: Oh, yeah, I'm with you now.
0: Now, there's a lot of these restaurants where it's not really coming from the restaurant you think it's coming from, but you're still getting the same product.
1: Weird. Can we figure out how to do that with soccer?
18: They could do all the World Cup stuff and just say it was in America, but we don't actually have to have it here.
0: It's the American World Cup, and instead of having the American World Cup, well, we'll just go watch more another month of college baseball.
18: Yeah, the World Series is starting this week, but America could mean Canada or Mexico, because that's North America.
0: Mm.
18: Could even mean Central America, or dare I say it, South America.
0: Yeah. Why don't we let them do it in Costa Rica or some piece of crap place like that where no one wants to go?
18: And if you like soccer, that's a good excuse to go to Costa Rica. Yeah,
0: I mean, could do that. I certainly think so. Yeah.
18: Well, if you like soccer right now, it's a good excuse to go to Houston.
0: Ugh.
18: Yeah, been there, done that.
0: I wouldn't recommend it. I'd rather go to a ghost kitchen.
19: It can produce almost any kind of variation on pure sound, including some sounds that have never been heard before, on this earth at least. But there's been so much talk and publicity about
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0: Is that Roger Miller?
1: That's R.W. Hampton.
0: Oh, I don't know him. Sounded a little like Roger Miller, though. Texas what now?
1: Ain't she fine?
0: Oh. I thought he said something we weren't supposed to say on the radio.
1: What's that movie, Secondhand Lions?
2: That is a movie, yeah.
1: R.W. Hampton looks like that guy from Secondhand Lions.
2: Let me see him. Well, there were two guys mainly in Secondhand Lions. One of them was Robert Duvall.
1: Yeah, Robert Duvall, right. That's who he
2: was. That's when you think of, oh, how can I describe Robert Duvall without saying his name? Oh, yeah, the guy from Secondhand Lions. That's the movie you decided to come up with.
1: You didn't like, actually, I got a better picture of him. Now I don't think he looks like Robert Duvall anymore.
2: Not at all.
1: No. I think it's just the mustache. That is a mustache you could set your wristwatch to. Look at that.
0: You better believe it.
1: My God, that mustache comes in two time zones.
0: Mm-mm-mm.
1: Wow.
0: That's a cowboy right there. That's you can tell by the weathered look. Guy's like 27 years old.
1: The guy in the photo.
2: 50.
1: Says here he was born in 1957 in Houston,
2: almost,
1: Texas.
2: Almost 70.
1: Yeah. Mm. He's been doing this for a while.
0: He looked pretty good for almost 70, don't he?
1: Yeah. He's been releasing music for a while. Some of his music is in the Smithsonian Institute.
0: All right, well, he's also, go listen to it there.
1: He's also performed at the Grand Ole Opry.
0: Well, sure.
1: Why don't they spell the whole... You ever notice how weird that is? Ole Opry.
2: Mm-hmm.
1: So they take the D out and replace it with an E. You didn't make the word any shorter. You just spelled it wrong.
2: They took a D out?
1: Yeah.
2: Oh, I don't like that.
1: Grand Old Opry. That's what I would say. Old Opry. Why do you guys say it like that?
0: And y'all don't do anything weird like that in Chicago, right? You know, up there where you from?
1: Oh, that's why I left Chicago.
0: Because they do weird stuff?
1: I mean, they probably do. Well, they burned a cross yesterday in Grant Park. I didn't like that.
2: Oh, no.
1: That's why I left and went to Texas.
0: Yeah.
1: Yeah.
0: They didn't do anything like that down here.
1: No, I don't think they've ever burned a cross
0: well,
1: down.
0: Well, no, I mean, yesterday they didn't.
1: Not recently, at least. Yeah.
0: I know we give soccer a hard time. We're always picking on the World Cup and making fun of FIFA, whatever and all. But we do admit, hey, worldwide, soccer's number one sport on the planet, and we get that. But in America, we have better options.
1: It's not even in the top four.
0: In a new poll, Americans surveyed, interested, not interested, a little, a lot, 68% of Americans said they either not at all interested or not very.
1: No.
0: That's two out of three could care less.
1: Do not want to. I don't want to see it. I want to hear about it. Lately, since I've been sick, I found a new weird habit, IV drips. And this lady at the IV drip place, you go in there and she's got soccer stuff everywhere.
0: Oh, really?
1: And I was like, this must be some kind of punishment for something I did in a previous life. I don't
0: know. Where's she from, you figure?
1: Very American. Very around here.
0: Oh, yeah?
1: She's like a Tanglewood River Oaks kind of lady.
0: Well, you can be from anywhere in the country, in the world, and be very American.
1: Yeah, I don't get it.
0: Yeah.
1: Yeah.
0: I mean, people come here from Egypt, and they're very American. You know, people come here from Venezuela, and they become very American.
1: Right.
0: So where is she from?
1: Texas, Houston.
0: All right,
1: yeah. the nice part.
0: The good part.
1: So she's hooking me up with the IV and talking to me about soccer, and I was like, you know, lady, you don't have to do this if you don't want to.
0: What, the IV part?
1: Well, that's what she thought I meant, and I was like, no, be a soccer fan.
0: Oh, yeah, try to get her to talk about something else.
1: She's like, so what do you do for a living? Well, among the things I do, I wrote a viral opinion piece this week in the Houston Chronicle about how the World Cup
0: you
1: sucks.
0: Called it up on your phone and had her read it. I wrote this article.
1: I told her about it twice because I was there on Sunday.
0: Oh, yeah.
1: And I was there again yesterday.
3: Oh, yeah. You got the monkey on your back now.
1: She told me.
3: You got the IV drip monkey on your back.
1: That's what she said. She said, you're doing this too much.
0: Yeah.
1: I was like, well, should I get out of here? She's like, no, I'll take your money.
0: I can't think of one person who would actually admire you for doing it.
1: But what, the IV drip?
0: Yeah.
1: But then, oh, no, I hate it. I hate
0: the
1: thought.
0: But you don't want her admiration.
1: Who are we talking about? Oh, my God, no.
0: Who likes IV drips in your world?
1: I know.
0: Hello?
1: I hate doing it. I really,
0: yeah.
1: The needle in your arm, the whole thing, I don't like it. But this weird flu thing or whatever it is I've had after I go in there.
0: I thought you had the mono.
1: I don't know what it is. They can't figure it out.
0: Well, it's mono then.
1: It's not contagious to anyone. Everyone I've been around is fine. I just feel like crud. But every day it gets a little better. But for some reason, if I go get the IV drip, for a few hours afterwards, I feel fine.
0: Mm-hmm. And then you know, it runs through your system. You flush it out. You know how that works. And then you're back not feeling good again. So it's temporary.
1: And then the temperature in the room. I'm hot, I'm cold, I'm hot, I'm cold. I'm like a woman.
0: At the IV place?
1: Everywhere, right here in this room,
0: right now.
1: Oh, I'm wearing, I'm the only one that came in here this morning with a hoodie.
2: You're like a woman except when you take your shirt off because you get all hot and everything. There's nothing to look at. Yeah. So you're not like a woman there. A woman come in here and take her shirt off because she's hot. Yeah. Might have something to see.
1: Yeah. And I think I'm a little better at telling stories.
2: Well, yeah, they're not quite as long.
1: Well, I told this story pretty quick. Nobody interrupted me.
0: How'd that happen?
1: I know. It's a problem around here once
0: in a while. I don't get that.
1: No. All right. So it's that time of the morning where the time in the morning when we start telling you about weird stuff we wouldn't have talked about otherwise.
2: Oh, yeah, because we mentioned all this stuff. If you did sleep in and you weren't with us in the 5 o'clock hour, you might have missed the story.
1: Oh, you missed some good stuff.
2: About the lovely former mayor of DeRidder, Louisiana.
1: Misty.
2: Mayor Misty. She apparently was found guilty of having sex with one of her teenage friends at a little pool party. So that was a couple of years ago, and it took a long time for it to get around to sentencing, but they finally did sentence her to, you know, sexing up an underage child.
1: 16-year-old, but still illegal.
2: Yeah, like the underage child. He's a child. Yeah.
1: Right.
2: So, yeah, what's the penalty? Now, if I had sex with a 16-year-old girl...
1: You're doing years.
2: Would I get 90 days in jail?
1: It's a little light of a sentence considering the crime, but on the other hand, it's her... she is definitely going to get punished for this. Her reputation as a public figure is besmirched. Nobody's ever going to look to Mayor Misty again as a public official they can trust.
2: She could have done... the possibility existed for her to be sentenced to 17 years. She was 42 and he was 16.
1: You know who never would have done that? My guy, Albert Gilry, future mayor of Opelousas.
2: He would not. That's not how Albert rolls.
1: Nope, wouldn't have done it. No way.
3: But that did bring up an interesting question. If you or me sexed up a 16-year-old girl, can I just go ahead and volunteer for the 90 days of jail? And I do every day of the 90. I don't want no, like, you know, getting out early on good behavior, nothing like that. I'll go do the solid 3 months in jail.
1: It did seem like a good example of the good old boys club or whatever they call it.
2: You know, it does seem like in a perfect world, which we don't have, but we strive for equality under the law, the blindfolded Lady Liberty, all that kind of stuff. Why isn't the punishment the same for the same crime?
1: Great question.
2: Well, if that guy can do the crime and he gets almost no punishment, why are you punishing me so much more? Or, you know, her or him or whoever it is. If you have sex with an underage person, there should be a standard. They shouldn't even have to go to sentencing. They should say, well, that is the sentence. That you had sex with an underage child, boy, girl, or, you know, one of the other 80 genders. Who cares?
1: It's a real good question.
2: But it's not like that. It doesn't work that way.
1: Very suspicious what happened over there.
2: Depends on who you know, not what you know.
1: What if Mayor Misty goes to jail and, like, she's such a freaky, kinky pervert, like, gets into more trouble for having sex in jail?
2: Yeah, Orange is the New Black.
1: Well, yeah.
2: Maybe one of those situations.
1: Apparently, gay sex happens a lot in jail and prison.
2: No way.
1: From what I'm told from watching movies and TV shows.
2: Oh, they should mention that more. Might keep people out of jail.
1: Well, I don't think people should actually think that might make some people want to go to jail, Billy.
2: That's true. That could happen.
1: Yeah. Anyway.
2: Anyhow.
1: What did we learn?
2: Damn it. We forgot to learn.
4: Hey, you! Don't watch that. Watch this. This is the Heavy, Heavy Monster sound. 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

0: You know, music like this always makes me want to drink iced tea.
1: Iced tea is good for you, right?
0: And today is National Iced Tea Day. 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
2: 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It comes in these little packets. 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You know, I think I'll add one more packet.
3: Yeah, maybe.
2: Oh, I need to vacuum. Gotta clean up.
4: Touch of Meth Iced Tea Mix. Remember,
2: I think I'll mix one more packet.
4: Use only as directed.
2: Maybe just one more.
4: But one serving at a time.
2: Maybe just one more.
4: It's just one packet at a time.
0: Yeah.
1: Now, how bad could one more be for you, right?
0: How bad could it be?
1: Yeah.
0: Just a little more. Sure, you're losing all your teeth, but hey, teeth are already gone. What do you care? Go ahead.
1: So it's iced with a D, T, not like ice cream. Iced tea, everybody says it the same way. I want ice cream. I want iced tea. But it's two different words.
0: It's a good point.
1: Ain't that peculiar? We learned something here today, didn't we, folks? I feel good about it.
0: What did we learn?
1: The D and the T thing.
0: Keep the D in there?
1: I think that's the rule.
0: Yeah, don't remove the D.
1: So it's not iced cream, though, is it?
0: No, it's ice cream.
1: Yeah.
0: I didn't name it that. Look, don't get mad at me.
1: Well, up until a minute ago, it was iced tea. So maybe ice cream is supposed to be iced? Maybe you're supposed to put the D in.
0: No, the cream is ice.
1: Or it's iced.
0: According to beer enthusiasts who voted at some website that nobody ever heard of before, the top three worst rated beers are the following. Number three, Natural Light. Number two, Keystone Ice. And the worst rating overall of any beer ever is Budweiser Select 55.
1: Really?
0: Yeah.
1: Okay.
0: I don't remember Budweiser Select 55.
1: But I do remember the other ones that they mentioned, and I had to go ahead and agree with them on that.
0: We hate to bring them down, but here's their commercial for it back in 2010.

0: wheelbarrow?
1: Oh, no, don't do that to me.
0: Well, is it one word or two? Wheel barrels? Are they barrels with wheels on them?
1: No, it's wheelbarrow, right? I'm sure of
0: with
1: it.
0: With a W.
1: Hang on, let's ask Grok.
2: Wheelbarrow.
1: That's what I thought.
0: Yeah, but some people say it wrong. Some people go, yeah, get the wheelbarrows over here.
1: And here it is for those of you retardeds.
2: Wheelbarrow.
1: Easier
0: Thank
1: for you?
0: Thank you. Yeah.
1: Does that help?
0: What about the phrase up and Adam?
1: Oh, God.
0: It's not a man's name. Adam.
1: It's not a word or whatever.
0: It's at at them, shortened to get time to get up and at them. Like at your chores or at your jobs or whatever it is you're getting up and at.
1: Some people think it mistakenly references the biblical Adam.
0: Yeah, no. That's not how that works.
1: In the science community, sometimes for fun, they'll say up and atom.
0: Oh, clever. Don't you love clever?
1: Because you know how nerds are.
0: Yeah, nerds are clever.
1: They're always coming up with things. That's fun. Good for you, nerds. Stay in part of the conversation. Stay in relevant.
0: Since we're doing the weird random stuff anyway, this was one of those factoids that I had to think about for a minute. Nobody born since 1935... has ever walked on the moon.
1: Huh.
0: That is weird. Huh. Because those guys were, pretty old, and it was a long time ago.
1: Almost makes you wonder if it didn't really happen, you know?
0: Mm-hmm.
1: Yeah. Could be. There's this video that went viral. I just accidentally started playing it there. I didn't mean to. It's a TV reporter in Lexington, Kentucky. Got very nervous when he had sea lions near both sides of his head.
0: Well, they are lions. Of the sea.
1: Right.
0: Yeah. A little scarier. It's not like a seal with balancing a little ball on its nose. These things are lions, dude.
1: It's not just a clever name. Anyway, here's what it sounded like.
3: Oh, thank you. No, what if they try to bite me? Okay, that's good. They're very friendly. Thank you. Who's this, Lily? Lily, she's very talkative. Anything else you want to say, Lily? I agree. We'll be right back. Guys, wave goodbye.
0: That was just some guy making a seal noise, right?
1: No, that was the sea lion.
0: It sounded like a guy making a noise.
1: Because you are who you are, you're not picking up on what happened there, Mr. Kenneth.
0: I'm not.
1: No, sometimes when TV reporters are in awkward situations during live broadcasts, their real personality comes out. Like, remember there was that black TV news reporter that had the wasp swirling around? And all of a sudden,
0: I do remember that.
1: All of a sudden, he was like Ice-T or something. You're like, who is this guy?
0: Yeah.
1: Well, in that case, the sea lion started bothering him, and he went from being the straight-laced, clean-cut news reporter to the gayest guy you've ever met.
0: I think he wet his pants, didn't he?
1: Got very effeminate there. Poor guy.
0: Mm-mm-mm.
1: A police department in Washington State is deploying new tech that will help officers communicate across more than 50 language barriers while on patrol. For example, from English to Spanish.
4: Language set to Spanish.
5: Hello, I'm Officer Vanderhoek with the Renton Police. How can I help you?
4: Hola, soy el oficial Vanderhoek del Departamento de Policía de Renton.
1: It's not that interesting. I feel like we've had this for a while, haven't we?
0: I think so. It's called a translator.
1: All right, here's one for you, Billy Ed, before we get out here. If you could finish these classic commercial jingles, you are now officially old. Here are four classic commercial jingles.
0: You needed this for proof?
1: Yeah.
6: Folgers in your cup.
0: Yeah. We changed.

0: A-R.
1: I don't know how to spell it. Oh, what a relief. That's the first one I thought of. Didn't your dad make up that commercial?
2: My dad worked at Leo Burnett, the classic advertising agency in Chicago that wrote a lot of these.
1: I bet it would have been cooler if he'd have worked at Madison Avenue in New York City. He could have been on Mad Men.
2: Yeah. No, we weren't that kind of family. No. We were middle class, not, you know, whatever they were.
1: Not high class.
2: No, my dad didn't have five mistresses. No.
3: Were you all white trash?
2: We were adjacent to it, for sure. Definitely lived down the street from there. Hey, John, what do you think about that?
3: Don't forget, boys and girls, to
2: eat it every day.
4: Life can pass you by. It happens. You know, you just keep living and living and living. You know what it is? You basically, you got, I think you got like 25, 30 years to absorb as much as you can. And then that's it. That's all you know. Because right around then, you get married.

0: Well, I hope you folks enjoyed yourselves. Catch you later on down the trail.
1: That is an instant classic.
2: Walton and Johnson.
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16: A new threat to Iran. I'm Chris Foster, Fox News. President Trump says he's close to ordering more military strikes, this time on infrastructure targets. There have been new strikes on military targets after the downing of a U.S. Army helicopter, and the president says peace talks are taking too long.
17: According to a senior White House official, the talks are still ongoing, and the president will continue exerting maximum pressure to force Iran into a deal. But according to the president's call with our colleague Trey Yinks this morning, that could mean more strikes. He said after Iran retaliated against the U.S. bases in Kuwait, Jordan, and Bahrain, he may keep going, quote. And he said they had a chance to sign a deal and survive. He says he's getting closer to targeting Iranian power plants and bridges because, in his view, Iran is tapping the U.S. along.
16: Fox's Jackie Heinrich at the White House. Microsoft co-founder Bill Gates is giving an interview to the House Oversight Committee for its Jeffrey Epstein investigation.
18: I hope my testimony is helpful to the important work of the committee to find justice for the victims.
16: Files made public by the Justice Department and the Epstein estate show that Gates and Epstein emailed and spent time together. Gates says he knew nothing about Epstein's criminal activities and has apologized for the trouble the disclosures have caused his charitable organization. The family of a knife attack victim in Northern Ireland is calling for calm after violent anti-immigrant protests.
19: Hundreds of protesters, many with their faces covered, attacked police and burned vehicles, kicked in doors and broke windows of homes in a number of locations across Northern Ireland. This after video of the knife attack, which left one person with serious neck and head wounds, was widely seen. The Sudanese suspect was on a 5-year visa seeking asylum.
16: That's Fox's Greg Palcott. Consumer price inflation comes in at 4.2%. That's the highest in 3 years. The Labor Department reports today up from 3.8% in April. 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
16: There's a House hearing happening about the increasing cost to watch NFL games and whether the league's abusing its legal protection under the Sports Broadcasting Act of 1961 that allows the league to collude and share collectively in TV rights.
32: The hearing comes after a scathing new congressional report from last week accusing the league of abusing its antitrust exemption, locking games behind a wall of expensive streaming apps. And the report comes as the NFL faces pressure from multiple fronts here in Washington, including a Justice Department investigation into its broadcast practices and an FCC probe into its growing use of streaming.
16: Fox Business correspondent Darren Bethello. NFL attorneys tell this House Judiciary Subcommittee that viewing habits have changed, but not at the expense of the league's commitment to free broadcast television. The State Department confirms the death of a U.S. government employee assigned to the U.S. Embassy in Burma.
0: The man's body was discovered at the Sakura residence and hotel in Yangon, Burma, about 2 weeks ago, but this has only now come to light. Three people in the diplomatic community, speaking anonymously to AP, say police are treating the case as a possible homicide. A woman from Thailand is reportedly in custody.
16: Fox's Jonathan Savage. Taiwan test fires rockets in China's direction from U.S.-supplied mobile launchers.
1: The message to China is Taiwan can and will defend itself. So they test fired truck mounted HIMARS from a beach, which is believed to be a potential landing point in a potential Chinese invasion. The live fire of 32 test rockets went west into the Taiwan Strait toward China. That sends a clear message also to the U.S. saying not only are we able to defend ourselves, we deserve your support. A $14 billion arms package is on hold by Washington to Taiwan.
16: Fox's Lauren Simonetti on Wall Street. The Dow is down 422 points. I'm Chris Foster. This is Fox News.
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7: Another warning to Iran. I'm Lisa Brady, Fox News. President Trump just telling reporters,
8: well, we're going to be attacking them very hard.
7: He says the U.S. has the right to resume fighting after the downing of a U.S. helicopter near the Strait of Hormuz, prompting U.S. strikes on military targets.
8: We hit them hard yesterday, and we're going to hit them again hard today, in case you miss it, in case you don't turn on your television set. And we'll see what happens with the deal. We're really close to a deal, but they keep tapping us along. They keep playing us for suckers.
7: The president's still urging Iran to make a deal. Iran responding to yesterday's U.S. strikes with its own strikes around the Middle East. The president speaking in the Oval Office as he signed $70 billion in funding for ICE and border protection, separated from the rest of DHS funding.
8: For more than 100 days, congressional Democrats tried to block all funding for the Department of Homeland Security in a reprehensible attempt to throw open the borders of the United States of America.
7: Democrats in Congress still pushing for immigration enforcement reform. Bill Gates goes behind closed doors with a House panel investigating Jeffrey Epstein.
9: Microsoft founder Bill Gates told reporters ahead of his interview with House Oversight he was glad to appear voluntarily.
10: I hope my testimony is helpful to the work, important work of the committee to find justice for the victims.
9: Within the Epstein files are emails Epstein appears to have written to himself referencing Gates, including one about extramarital affairs. Oversight Committee Chairman James Comer told reporters,
11: "That email is definitely going to be addressed. I mean, I think that everybody in America has questions about that email."
9: Gates has said allegations made in that email are false, that while he did have extramarital affairs, none were with Epstein survivors.
7: Fox's Jessica Rosenthal. Gates has also said he did not know about Epstein's criminal activities. America is listening to Fox News.
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7: A pregnant mother from Indianapolis is found murdered in Mexico, where police say her partner is the main suspect.
14: Investigators in southern Mexico say 30-year-old Michaela Pendley of Indianapolis was raped and beaten to death, her nude body found in a ditch in a town called Zinacantan. She was 6 months pregnant. The discovery set off a desperate search for Pendley's seven children, who were found safe, their father arrested. Pendley's sister telling Fox News,
15: "I thought it was somebody else. I still feel like it's someone else. Like, it just never would have crossed my mind that it would have been him, like, because I know him."
14: She says the couple fled to Mexico, fearful their children would be taken away, though didn't say by who. Charges are pending. The investigation is ongoing. Jeff Manasso, Fox News.
7: President Trump just throwing his support behind Republican Senator Susan Collins of Maine.
16: "Because she's a sane woman. She's not my best friend at all. These guys are. I get along well, but I have some... But she's a sane person."
7: Collins sometimes breaks with fellow Republicans in the Senate. The president, though, calling her opponent, Graham Platner, a thug after his win in the Democratic primary last night. The latest inflation reading rattling Wall Street as consumer prices hit a three-year high, driven by a surge in gas prices.
17: What this report does is it solidifies the fact that inflation is rising faster than wages, and the Federal Reserve could look at that and possibly start talking about a rate hike, maybe, if this continues. That CPI inflation number at 4.2%. Inflation rises that wages over the past 12 months grew at 3.4%. Now, 1 month does not make a trend, but this is the first time that's happened since April of 2023, also the last time the CPI was 4.2%.
7: Fox Business's Edward Lawrence at the White House. Right now, the Dow is down 581 points. The NASDAQ also dropping more than 1%. And the S&P in the red as well, down 57. I'm Lisa Brady. This is Fox News.
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1: Glenn Beck is on.
2: Well, let me tell you a little bit about temptation, and it's not the temptation that, you know, is sin. It is the temptation of winning. What happened in Maine yesterday, and I'm going to give you three warnings, because Plattner won, and he may win in the general. I don't know, but the Democrats need it to be able to take over the Senate. And so I want to give you three warnings on this. We'll do that in 60 seconds. First, I have good news and bad news. The good news is there are a ton of Medicare options available to you right now. The bad news is there are a ton of Medicare options available to you right now. And if you've ever tried to sort through them, you know exactly what I'm talking about. It's a little like walking into a grocery store, you know, and trying to buy a jar of peanut butter and discovering that there are 47 different kinds. There's crunchy, there's smooth, there's natural, there's organic, honey roasted, low sodium. 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And that's why Chapter is there. Their advisors can look at a wide range of plans from different carriers and help you find the one that fits your specific situation, because the goal is to find the right one for you. So give them a call. Call is absolutely free. Dial #250. Say the keyword chapter. It's #250. Keyword chapter. All right. So last night in Maine, Democratic Party got the candidate and had been told it could not afford to lose. Graham Plattner. We know him as an oyster farmer. He is a combat veteran. He is an outsider, and he beat the establishment's own recruit, Janet Mills. She was the governor. He beat her so thoroughly that she quit the race weeks before the votes even were counted. She still got 20% of the vote. That means 20% of Democrats voted for a hat that is not going to be the senator over this guy. Okay. And now he is the nominee, the official nominee for the Democrats against Susan Collins. Collins is the only Republican senator that is sitting in a state that did not vote for Donald Trump. For Democrats trying to take back the Senate, Maine is the doorway, and they think Plattner is the key. Well, there's just one problem. Actually, there are several problems, but let's start with this one. There is the tattoo that he covered up. It is the Totenkopf. That is the death head that the SS wore on their caps, and they had the same tattoos on their bodies. That's how, I mean, if you were a member of the SS, that's why you went to prison most likely afterwards, because you had the tattoo. And everybody knows it. And that is happening. They're turning a blind eye to that at a time when this just happened on the subway in New York. Listen to what this woman said to another woman who she just, I guess, assumed was Jewish. Listen to this.
3: So Jews are eating kids.
4: Yeah,
3: you guys smell the kids.
4: Yeah.
5: Don't touch me. Don't touch me.
3: Jews are eating kids. Whoa. It's okay for her to eat a kid, but I can't choke her down.
5: I was just assaulted.
3: Yeah.
2: Jews are eating kids. It's okay for her to eat children, but I can't choke her out. At least there were some sane people on the subway with her. But we're entering insane times. You don't mess with this. Then let's look at the old posts. There was a report in the New York Times. Remember, the New York Times, their paper, not ours, which three women who used to be in relationships with him described the behavior they called toxic and unsettling. One of them said that he physically restrained her in a room until she was, in his word, calm. You're not leaving until you're calm. Wow. And the party is lining up behind him. This is the Me Too party. So yes, he's done these things, but I mean, he can win. He can win. The stakes are too high. I mean, yes, he's done these things, but you know, this time it's different. No. Remember what I told you last week. Everything you say before the word but is what your principles are, what you believe. Everything after the but is what you're willing to trade those principles for. Okay. Yes, he's got a Nazi swastika, but we have to win the Senate. Okay, I want to give you three warnings. One of them is political. One is about a movement and what it becomes when it makes this trade. And the other is very, very old, older than our country, older than the idea of our country even. And I promise you, by the end, you will see that it's all the same warning bell. Okay, so let me start with the political one. And I want to aim right back at, you know, the Republicans first, because, you know, the only way you can gain trust with people is when you aim at your own side first. So let me do that. Republicans, they have walked into the same fire and the same trap over and over and over again, and they get burned every single time. Roy Moore in Alabama, 2017, party rallied around a man drowning in allegations because the seat mattered. They lost the seat. Reddest state in America went to Democrat. Todd Akin in Missouri, Richard Murdoch in Indiana, two winnable seats in 2012, thrown into the ditch, not over policy, but over the candidate. Christine O'Donnell in Delaware, the insurgent who knocked off the electable guy in the primary and then just lost in the general and just went away. 2022, Mitch McConnell stood up and said the quiet part out loud. He said it was candidate quality. And I don't like Mitch McConnell, but he's right. He admitted his own voters had handed the other team a majority by nominating people who couldn't close the deal. There's a body of research behind this. You know, a scandal-stained or an extreme nominee reliably runs behind in what a plain generic candidate of the same party would have gotten in the same state. I don't know if it's going to happen in Maine, but the party always tells itself the, you know, the movement's energy. It's going to outrun the baggage, but the baggage wins the race almost every time. Okay, that's the political warning. And it's bipartisan, and it's earned. The seat you believe you cannot afford to lose is the exact seat you're most tempted to likely throw away. Because need makes you stupid. And you'll talk yourself into a candidate that you would have laughed out of the room a year ago when the stakes felt smaller. Okay. Now, here's the second warning. And this one's harder because it's not about strategy. It's about the soul. For a decade, one word has been used. It is an artillery shell that has been fired by the American left over and over and over again. And that shell is Nazi. It's been pointed at parents at school boards. It's been pointed at Catholics, anyone who wouldn't get in line for their political viewpoint. They've been called a Nazi. Okay. It's like this universal solvent. Pour it on your opponent and you never have to argue with them again because you don't debate Nazis, you destroy them, right? I have seen good people get that label welded to their foreheads for the crime of just disagreeing. And now the people who have used that as a shell, made that word its sword, is, wait, what? You got a guy who has a death head tattoo, covered it up after he stands accused by women who knew him and called him frightening, controlling. And he's got a death head. Wait, what? And you're swallowing it? What happened to the artillery shell? They're doing it because he's useful. When you excuse your own people in what you damned in everyone else, you've just confessed that your use of Nazi was never a principle. You're not actually worried about Nazis. You use that as a weapon, and that's it. A principle is something you hold even when it costs you the election. A weapon is something you drop the second it gets too heavy to swing. A movement that figures out it can do this, that virtue is just a tool you pick up to hit the other guy and set down when it's inconvenient, that movement loses its soul long before it ever loses the vote. And I believe that has already happened. That's why you have the problem with the Democratic Party. They don't have anything they actually believe in except win. Everything else is a tool. The temptation to weaponize your own goodness, that's human, not partisan. It's human. And the day we start excusing our own side, that's the day to be afraid, because the day we've become the thing we've warned everyone about is the last day for us, too. Democrats just went through this with Eric Swalwell. I mean, despicable, horrible human being, discarded, disgraced the minute he stopped being useful. And they think they're going to do this with Plattner. The minute he becomes no longer a use, they think he can get rid of. But, you know, remember, with Nazis, they've tried that before and it didn't work. Now, let me give you the third one. The third warning, this one goes back 2,400 years to Athens. I want to tell you about a guy you probably have never heard of. Most gifted man of his generation in Athens. His name was Alcibiades. That's it. Alcibiades. Sorry, I don't speak Greek. Picture this guy, charismatic. Think of him as the most charismatic you guys have ever met, and then multiply it because he's also beautiful. He's famously rich. He's brilliant. He's brave in battle. He was a student of Socrates. The two of them had saved each other's lives on the battlefield. And when he shows up at the Olympic Games, he didn't just enter one chariot team. He entered seven, and he took first place, second place, and fourth place in front of all of Greece, just to make the point, no one alive can touch me. So Athens sees this guy and they're like, this guy is fabulous. He's great. He's the future. And they were right to be dazzled. He really was that good. But that's also what made him so dangerous. Because a mediocre man you can dismiss, a brilliant one, you convince yourself you have to have them. So at the moment, people decide it needs a man, it loses the one thing it has to keep, and that is the ability to judge him and dismiss him. So this guy goes in and he is talking to Athens, and he talks them into a great gamble of war, the Sicilian expedition. And you all know you never take on the Sicilians. It's an enormous fleet, and he sends it across the sea to conquer Syracuse. The cautious men in Athens said, don't do it. But he is who he is, and he wins the argument. But on the eve of the fleet's departure, Athens wakes up and they find across the whole city in the dark, somebody had gone around smashing all the sacred statues, the urns, whatever they are, and they stood at every door. And somebody went and did that. The city was horrified. Suspicion fell on this guy and his fast crowd, and they knew it was him. His enemies were clever, but that didn't stop him from sailing. They just said, let him go. So they let him go and then recalled him to stand trial, knowing that they had him. Okay. Here's where you learn who he really was. Rather than come home and face Athens, he defects. And he defects to Sparta. That's the enemy of Athens. And he didn't just sit there. He handed Sparta the playbook to destroy his own city. He's not going to go back. Fortify this position in our territory, he says. Send aid to Syracuse. Both things happen. The great Sicilian expedition, his idea, ended in total annihilation. The Athenian army was destroyed. All of its generals executed. A generation of young men from Athens gone. The man that Athens had needed so badly authored their own death. Now, you'd think that would be the end of it, but it wasn't. Because somebody still found him useful. They still found him useful. He wears out his welcome in Sparta, because that's what these guys do. He was reportedly, I guess, seducing the Spartan king's wife, and then he fled to Persia. And then astonishingly, Athens takes him back. The fleet recalls him. He won them some victories. He sails home in 407, and he's a hero. Didn't you just turn and, yeah. Then for the first time, things go wrong on his watch, and they turned on him again, and he went into exile again. And he died in a foreign land with his house in flames all around him, murdered, some say, at the request of the very people he'd served. Why am I telling you this story that happened in 407? Because the warning that history is handing the Democratic Party this week is it's handing this lesson and warning to all of us, because none of us is too good to need the warning. or to not need the warning. Athens did not fall because it lacked talent. It fell because it could not stop reaching for the talented man that they had every reason not to trust, but they had to win. They needed him so much to win. They never trusted him. Never enough to follow him safely. And so he did the worst possible thing. It used him again and again. And then the using is what got them all killed. So when a party stands out in front of a flawed but dazzling candidate, whispering to itself, he's the only one that can win. Stakes are so high. This time it's different. Understand, this has happened over and over and over again in history. This is not a moment of strength. This is the precise sound a civilization makes right before it decides that the man it can't afford to trust is the man it can't afford to lose. The statues came down the night in Athens, but they let him go anyway because they needed him to win. Listen to me carefully. Watch what gets covered up in the night and watch who sails him anyway. They are destructive. All right, back in a minute. 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
7: 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There is no turning back now.
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8: 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No more delays, no more fears. The conspiracy extends everywhere, leaving the whites no refuge or hope of salvation. All will meet the same fate. And if some elude our blades, they will not escape the fire that is going to reduce the plain to ashes.
2: Just days later, the spark turns into an inferno. 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Night skies glow orange.
7: 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Whole families are slaughtered. Over the next month, 800 plantations burn to the ground. More than 1,000.
2: 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So that's a clip of the American story. 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What if I told you that it's not only possible to get rid of that pain that you've been carrying around for so long, but you could actually potentially go back to feeling the way you used to? 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Those days don't come back, but they might. They might. It might even just be able just to relieve some of the problems. I had really bad pain in my hands, awful pain. 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

0: I want to talk to you about three things here. The California vote, also the attempted beheading in Belfast and what that means to us. But I want to start with the reflecting pool. I am so sick and tired of hearing people say, this is the worst. There, you know, there's only two opinions here that I keep seeing with mainstream media. And that is, what Donald Trump has done to the reflecting pool is the worst. Well, first of all, you've had two presidents spend millions of dollars trying to fix that damn thing, and it keeps leaking. And so they couldn't fix it. Why? Because they don't know what the hell they're doing. They don't know their ass from their elbow. When it comes to fixing things, when it comes to construction products, projects, Donald Trump knows exactly what he's doing. That's why the White House ballroom, it's got to be built by him. It has to be built by him. He knows what he's doing. Stop with this nonsense. All right, the reflecting pool. It's either it's the ugliest thing I've ever seen, or the other headline is $10 million and it looks the same. Well, which one is it? Which one is it? The Trump derangement syndrome is so crazy. First of all, he fixed it. It wasn't about making it look nicer. He fixed it. Let's see if it lasts, because the last two presidents that tried to fix it, it didn't last. Let's see if it lasts. I'll bet you it lasts. Okay. And this goes to what he's done to Washington in cleaning up. And now he's going in to, what is it, Penn Station, and saying that he wants to clean up. I think it's Penn Station in Washington, D.C. And he's just released plans on what he's doing. He is beautifying Washington, D.C. They have gone from, these fountains were awful, awful graffiti and black and horrible. And he's cleaned them up. They look brand new. I mean, Washington, D.C. is going to look nice for the 250th. If you're planning on going to the 250, there's a lot of stuff going on in Washington, D.C. I'm going with my family. I think it's going to be cool. But all right. So stop with the Trump derangement syndrome. Okay. When you can't say, no, that looks good, or I don't like the way it looks, but at least it's fixed. You have no credibility whatsoever. None whatsoever. Now, let me go to California votes. The California votes, Jason has a theory that this is the Rosetta Stone, and I hope you're right. But let me add on top of that, I'm going to bring Jason in. He can explain his theory, and I really hope he's right. But I think this is also the moment where we can get the Save America Act passed. Susan Collins just said that she would vote for the Save America. That means there's 50 senators. If you don't have to have this ridiculous filibuster, and let me explain, I have not been for getting rid of the filibuster. I wanted a return to the original filibuster, which was not what our founders had at the very beginning. The return of the regular filibuster, the Jimmy Stewart goes, you know, Mr. Smith goes to Washington filibuster, where you can talk and talk and talk, but the minute you stop talking, they have to vote. But you can slow things down so people can catch their breath. I'm all for that. I am not for this 60 vote minimum. And you can listen to George Washington, Thomas Jefferson. All of them said it is a majority rule, except in things like veto or anything that is requiring a supermajority. Regular bills do not require a supermajority, and they were very clear on that. So, yes, get rid of the filibuster. If you're not going to return to the Mr. Smith Goes to Washington, you have to return to the old one. So this one's on Thune now. Thune, are you going to do anything about it? Because now you have the 50-vote minimum, and you have more than that if you actually vote. But let's see what they do. But Jason says that this is actually the Rosetta Stone. What's happening in California is the Rosetta Stone. What do you mean by that?
1: Well, I think that in the progressives and the left's arrogance, they've done this multiple times, but there's been this aha moment where they have gotten so arrogant that it has been clear. It then suddenly becomes clearly obvious to everyone what they are trying to do, in this case through elections. And it reminded me of the Rosetta Stone story. And I'm not sure if you know the full story or not, but at the end of the 18th century, 1799-7 or whatever, after the Napoleon invasion and conquering of Egypt, a single soldier found the Rosetta Stone. And what they found later was that what it was in the Egyptian king's arrogance. And at this time, nobody could decipher hieroglyphics. It was just pictures. They had no idea what it was saying. But in the king's arrogance, because he wanted everyone to know how amazing he was, and the Egyptian king wanted to know exactly how you make a statue of him, how you glorify him. This is a very important part of the story. They wanted to put it in multiple different languages so everybody in Egypt knew. So they were speaking ancient Greek. They were speaking something called, I think it was Demotic, which is the derivative of ancient Egyptian. And also in hieroglyphics. So they put all three languages. So everyone knew how amazing the king was. What that ended up doing was that gave a way to decipher how to read Egyptian hieroglyphics. Finally, everyone knew what they were talking about or doing with hieroglyphics. I think the same thing is happening right now. In the left and the progressives' arrogance, they have finally revealed. And I think that we have to adjust probably our language and a lot of this stuff. I think that a lot of it gets turned into hieroglyphics, glyphics. When we talk about stolen elections or when we say words like that, what we have failed to realize, some have realized, but I think what we are missing is that in many of these blue states, it's going exactly as planned. They have done these laws, and in some of these blue states, it is exactly legal. It's just that I think that we have been using the wrong language. It should be completely clear right now exactly what they are trying to do. This California election should be that Rosetta Stone that outs the arrogance of the left. And they've gone too far this time. We should all know what's going on. And go ahead.
0: Jason, will you just ask somebody on the team to ask Ricky to assign somebody on the team all of the laws where they've made these things legal? Let's use this theory. Let's use the Rosetta Stone theory and say, okay, so what have they done? Because I agree with you. I don't think you can prove that it is a election fraud enough to turn things. I think there's more than enough smoke and fire to say, look at what is being attempted. I can't tell you. Now, maybe there is. It will only come through an investigation. Maybe there is enough to say, look at how they've stolen the election. I think you're right. What is actually happening is we define it as a stealing of election, but they don't. They've made all of this stuff legal.
1: Yeah.
0: And so while it's not legal in your state, it's legal in their state. And so when you say that they're stealing the election, they can clearly say, no, it's not. This is all legal. We're doing everything. We are following California law.
1: Yeah.
0: Because they've had that kind of power for that long. Can you see if you can come up with a list of those things? Let's look at that in the next few days. Maybe next week I can do an after show, deep dive on that.
1: Yeah.
0: And look into it. Okay. Hang on, because I want to also talk to you about Belfast. This video, and can we play the video here? I'll describe it as we're playing it here. If you haven't seen it, kind of good for you. It is a guy that is in Belfast, and he has taken, is he Somali, right? Or Sudanese. And so he has got a guy down, he's pinned him down to the ground, and he's sitting on his chest, and he's taking a knife, and he is sawing back and forth, trying to hack this guy's head off. Now, the woman who's taking this video, you can hear her saying, get off him, get off him. Well, I don't expect a woman to go in by herself, but was she the only one that was there? Apparently not. There was one other guy that we know of that runs up at the end and pulls him off and hits him. And then finally other people start. That's the only thing that saved this guy's life. Now, last night there were riots in Belfast, and we've had lots of people write in today, the Torch members, and saying, Glenn, is this the Bubba effect? Yes, this, what you're seeing now, is the Bubba effect. Jason.
1: Yeah, what concerns me the most on this is, especially if, we're talking Rosetta Stone and what the progressives and the radicals are revealing right now, we know that this is exactly what they are looking for. That's what worries me the most about the Bubba effect. And, the progressives and the left know exactly what's doing this. They know that unchecked immigration, open borders, messing with the asylum system, they know that it is dangerous. You look at things like digital ID that the UK government is now pushing. You heard that from the King, also heard it from Starmer. Did you hear why they're actually doing digital ID and pushing towards more control that way? Because they said
0: because
1: immigrants. That's what, protect you.
0: It's for jobs. It's for jobs to make sure that we know exactly who's got a job and that you're a citizen and job. It's absolutely ridiculous. That is absolutely ridiculous. And in case you don't know what the Bubba effect is, it is something that I don't even know. Can you look this up? Is this an actual term or was this something that I heard from some people in special forces
1: years ago?
0: It was about 2004. And I'm with a bunch of guys that are at Special Forces headquarters on the East Coast. And they're showing me all kinds of stuff. And I said, so what is the thing you're most worried about? What are you training for? What are you most worried about? And they said, well, long term, the thing we're most worried about is the Bubba effect. And I said, I've never heard of the Bubba. What is that? They said that is when a government, for instance, let's just say they use the example of terrorism. There is terrorists in the country and we have terrorism. And let's say we have a Beslan kind of terror where it's just awful. And everybody in the country has been saying, wait a minute, you've got to stop coddling all of this, these Islamists. They're a problem. And the government keeps saying you're a racist for saying that. And then all of a sudden there's a huge terrorist attack. The trust has already been lost. And then somebody in town, Bubba, he takes action himself, does something stupid. Everybody in town knows it was wrong. Everybody wants Bubba to pay a price. But then the federal investigators come in and the federal investigators say, you got to turn over Bubba. And the town says, we're not turning over Bubba, not to you people. You're part of the problem. You did it. No. And so the town starts to rise up against the government because the government was responsible in some ways because they either created the policies that made it possible or they ignored the things that were actually happening and blamed it on the town. So the town says enough is enough. That's what is happening right now in Belfast. And it's going to happen all over the Western world. It's going to. We would call this a civil war.

0: And it happens out of frustration. That's why you need to know about it. You need to be warned about it because it is a natural instinct. But for Belfast and countries over across the seas, I think it's going to be, we're soon headed towards that straw that will break the camel's back. Let me tell you about our sponsor. It's Rough Greens. Once upon a time, your dog's food was alive and it contained all the kinds of stuff that helps a dog body thrive. Then the government showed up, turns out. You know, if you want dog food to sit in a bag, well, then you have to make it sit in that bag for up at least up to 2 years. Okay, that means you have to process the crap out of it. And that's a trade-off because the food will last in the bag for 2 years, which is great if you're a warehouse, but it is not great if you're a dog. Don't get me wrong. I'm not saying there's anything wrong with kibble. Most of us feed. I feed our dogs kibble. Oh, my gosh, I got to give you an update on these two dogs. 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
12: What's shaking, fellow sports fans? It's Andy West. Let's look back on this day in sports history, June 10th. We'll start off today in 1996. The Colorado Avalanche capped their first season in Denver by doing something they couldn't do during their 16 seasons as the Quebec Nordiques: win the Stanley Cup. Patrick Waugh made 63 saves before defenseman Uwe Krupp scores 4:31 into the third overtime to give the Avalanche a 1-0 victory against the Florida Panthers at Miami Arena and complete a four-game sweep. Today in 2007 at the French Open men's tennis final, Rafael Nadal wins the title for the third consecutive year, beating Roger Federer. And today in 2023, the UEFA Champions League final in Istanbul. Manchester City beats Inter Milan 1-0 to complete an historic Champions League, Premier League, and FA.

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15: 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Chicks on the Right, I think I'm going to be on with them next week. I just recorded it yesterday. A great episode with Liz Wheeler that is coming out right around the 4th of July. And the Winston Marshall Show, that guy, he's English. He asked me questions nobody has ever asked me before on American history. I don't know how many of I got right, but it's a fascinating look. 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
5: Escalation in the Middle East. On the Sabrady, Fox News. President Trump says the U.S. will hit Iran again after strikes on military targets yesterday following the downing of a U.S. helicopter in a collision with an Iranian drone. Iran responding to yesterday's strikes by attacking several Gulf neighbors that host U.S. troops.
6: We have the strongest military anywhere in the world, and sometimes you'll have to use it.
5: The president telling reporters he thought a deal was close before the new strikes and that Iran has already agreed to not have a nuclear weapon.
6: We have a fully negotiated, but they're tapping and tapping. And I said, all right, let's give them a couple of more days. They're tapping because it's a meaningful paper. They know when they sign that paper, it's meaningful.
5: Iran's president just posting a defiant message, vowing to stand firm against any pressure and calling threats to attack infrastructure a sign of desperation. Just getting a report that India summoned a U.S. diplomat over the strike on a tanker off the coast of Oman, where the three Indian crew members are missing. More than 20 others were rescued. Sources telling Reuters India lodged a strong complaint with the U.S. Deputy Chief of Mission, Jason Meeks. U.S. Central Command has said the oil tanker was disabled for trying to violate a U.S. blockade. Surging gas prices getting much of the blame for inflation, hitting a three-year high.
7: The consumer price index rose last month. The 4.2% annual pace is the largest increase since April of 2023. Excluding food and energy, core CPI rose 2.9% for the year ending in May. Both numbers matched economists' forecasts.
5: Fox's Jenny Cosola. The report does show some improvement, but it's fueling more worry on Wall Street that the Fed may start talking about hiking interest rates. Right now, the Dow is down 623 points. The NASDAQ down more than 300. 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
5: The verdict stands in a landmark social media addiction case.
10: A California state judge denies motions by Meta Platforms and Google's YouTube seeking a new trial. A Los Angeles civil jury in March found the companies negligent and imposed $6 million in damages in a case accusing them of designing deliberately addictive platforms and harming young users. A 20-year-old woman sued, blaming social media for mental health problems she developed as a child. In the retrial request, the companies argued they're protected by federal law against liability for user-created content. The case focused on the platform's design features, not content. And Judge Carolyn Kuhl in her denial says there's ample evidence to support the verdict. Chris Foster, Fox News.
5: Microsoft founder Bill Gates says he made an error in judgment by ever meeting with Jeffrey Epstein. This is the tech billionaire becomes the latest powerful figure linked to Epstein to testify before the House Oversight Committee. Gates is appearing voluntarily behind closed doors with lawmakers. In an opening statement provided to the Associated Press, he says he never should have met with Epstein, but that he never had any indication Epstein was engaged in criminal activity. A forgotten credit card at an Arizona gas pump sets the stage for an unlikely meeting with a rock legend.
11: While recently trying to pay at a gas station outside Phoenix, Jeff Guy discovered a credit card stuck in the pump.
12: My stepdaughter looks at it and looks at the back and says, "I think this is Alice Cooper's card. Look at his signature, you know," and thought, "No, you're kidding."
11: Guy contacted Cooper's Phoenix Teen Center and later met the rocker there, receiving an original vinyl album as a thank you.
12: "Well, here's your card, sir.
13: Thank you.
12: And I'm glad I was able to find it and help out."
13: "And you guys went to Hawaii on it and everything?"
12: No.
11: The timing was perfect, with Cooper set to leave for Istanbul and his European tour. Matt Murphy, Fox News.
5: U.S. oil prices back on the rise right now, getting back over $91 a barrel. I'm Lisa Brady, Fox News.
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20: All right. Welcome to Wednesday, and boy, am I in a good mood since I just got the Wordle word today in two. And Will, did you get it at all? Zero. Do you want to know what it is? You're just on six? Okay, I got it in two. He got it in two. In fairness, he got it in two yesterday, and I finally, because I get interrupted so much, I just had to throw in the towel and get him to tell me the word. And I'll do that for him as well if he wants, but he's got his opportunity to think for a while here, and probably will come up with it. According to forecasters, this is just going to be the latest in a growing line of warm, humid days past and yet to come. Every fall, winter, and spring, most of us who live in Southeast Texas fall asleep almost every night dreaming that we might get more days and nights when the air is dry and cool. And every summer morning, when we step outside to, retrieve the paper. Some people still get that, really. We step out for the paper or maybe to walk the dog. and we realize there's no escaping the six-month summer we catch down here. And it does no good to complain about the humidity, about the heat, because that is just like, that's like nectar to the sweltering moisture in the air, and it keeps the humidity level higher, pretty much higher than the IQs of many New Yorkers and Californians, at least the ones who are still there. Former New Yorkers, former Californians, they get their eyes opened up once they get out of there, and they realize that there is more to this world than just taxes and communism. We sweat here, therefore we are Southeast Texans. So more of the same for 4 or 5 days too, followed by, you guessed it, more of the same for several months. It'll be at least October, I would say, before we can get a really legitimate cool snap. Maybe take the temperature of the high for the day down to about, I don't know, 84, 85. You can kiss those things goodbye for a long time. And like I said, I've lived here almost all my life, and it's going to be okay. It's just going to be okay. By the way, you can mark today on your calendar as the first day this year that the National Hurricane Center showed something to look at on its map of the Gulf of America and the Atlantic Ocean. It's a nothing, basically, at present that might become a something. 0% chance in, I think, 48 hours, and only a 10% chance in the next 7 days, something like that. But it does deserve recognition. It is a reminder that we are in storm season, only by 10 days, but nonetheless in storm season. The stock market also opened a little on the stormy side this morning, with 3 of the 4 big indicators in the red again. There's typically been some recovery throughout the day over the past week or two when it started off so ugly, and I haven't checked to see what it was, and I missed. I was out grabbing some paper off the printer when the Fox report went off, so I'm not sure. I'll check during the break and see if it's worth talking about. Numbers still not bad overall, but red is red, so, and especially if it's gold, which shed $113 an ounce overnight and was sitting at not quite $4,174 an ounce about an hour and a half ago. Oil kicked up a bit again thanks to the continued cat and mouse game being played in the Middle East. I have just about had it with Iran violating ceasefires too, and us not going ahead and just putting an end to that reckless regime. I saw a story, and I didn't get a chance to check it twice, about a force of all those Middle Eastern nations except Iran getting together to patrol and safeguard the Strait of Hormuz. And if they will go ahead and do that and truly will enforce that, who knows? Maybe we can get this oil price down again where it used to be, where it should be, by the way. So into the news. What have I got? 2 minutes, Will? About 2.5? Okay. Barely an hour and a half ago, President Trump signed a $70 billion reconciliation package that's going to fund Border Patrol and ICE through 2029. Our freedom literally hinges on removing the worst of the bad people in our country right now and making sure others who wish to come here also are willing to assimilate. I don't mind at all. I don't have any problem with migration done right, done legally. I need them to come in here and do what every other lawful immigrant has done for pretty much the entirety of this nation's history, and that is come in, swear an oath of allegiance to the United States of America, and abandon any other notion of supporting somebody else. You become an American. You don't just get to come here and take all our stuff, although the last administration allowed millions of people to do that. Come in here, take everything you want, and then we'll see how it works out for you. We don't do that anymore, I hope. Our freedom really does hinge on removing the worst of these bad people and bringing in people who want to be Americans first. America's not a shelter, and its resources aren't unlimited. We take care of immigrants because we are compassionate, but the majority of us are not suckers either. First up should be a promise to Americans and it ought to be in the oath of every person who holds any elected office in the entire country. Every American politician that Americans needs will come before those of unlawful immigrants. And perhaps, yeah, that's all we need, unlawful immigrants. Because once somebody's in that the other way, the right way, then okay, we'll take care of you. But if the poorest Americans can't get it, illegal immigrants shouldn't get it either. 30 seconds? Well, okay, that's cool. I had a couple of little bitty things burning up 10 seconds. Just trying to get the paper. This paper is so dry. I don't know why it is. This will get them, Will. The raptor sounds in Jurassic Park, the sound effects, were created from audio samples of tortoises. Let's just say they were doing the tango. That's what the Jurassic Park raptor sounds are. Now you'll never watch the movie the same again. 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

0: All right, welcome back to 50 Plus. Thanks for listening. I certainly do appreciate it. In case you haven't heard, and it's been all over the news, at least in Texas it has been, Carmelo Anthony found guilty of murder yesterday in the death of Austin Metcalf and sentenced to 35 years in state prison. He'll have to serve at least half that time prior to becoming eligible for parole, if my reading was right. My hope in the aftermath of this tragedy, and that's what it is that Texans can move slowly and peacefully past this, and that however many paid protesters show up, all of them can be rounded up the moment they cross the peaceful protest line and start inciting or participating in any sort of violence. I think in a lot of cases in this country, when paid protesters have showed up, they've been allowed far more leeway than probably they should have been given. And they're not there to support a cause. They're there for a paycheck. They're there to jump up and down on cars, to set things on fire. And very subtly, though, they know the lines they can't cross. Some of them do, though. Or worse, some of them encourage others there, local people who are there to peacefully protest at first, encourage them, get them riled up so that they can take the ride to jail and not the protesters. After all, they've got another cause they have to go support next week in some other state. Very frustrating. It took the jury, by the way, only a few hours to reach its verdict, which says something about the evidence presented and about the defense's inability to really raise any doubt as to what happened that day. As the victim's father pointed out in a statement prior to sentencing, I believe it was, this was never about race. It was about right and wrong. And it was. It was about right and wrong. And may come back to that a little bit later. I have some more stuff I want to talk about. But I'll pause and do something to lighten the mood. Will, you got that audio handy? You want to run through this? This is a series of four jingles. And the headline on this little piece of audio I found says, if you know all, oh, there's only three? I thought there was a fourth. That's okay. Doesn't matter. If you remember all three of these jingles, and what we're going to do is play the first line, and then you're expected to know the second line. And believe me, if you don't know these, thank you for listening on behalf of your older parents or grandparents, because you're just too young. Will, did you know any of them? Okay, so here's the first one. Surely everybody knows. Surely everybody knows what this one is. It's Folgers. Go ahead and finish it off. It's Folgers in your cup. I remember seeing that on black and white television, Will. I'm almost 100% positive that commercial first aired on black and white TV, as did the other two, I'm sure. Go ahead with number two.
1: I am stuck on Band-Aid rent.
0: You know that one at all? You know, you wouldn't possibly know these unless somehow, some way, you created a time capsule and gone back. It's 'cause Band-Aid stuck on me. Go ahead.
1: 'Cause Band-Aid stuck on me.
0: Yep, there you go. And last but not least, this is another one that if you're in my crew, if you're in my generation, or even my wife, she's 10 years my junior, even she would know this one, I'm sure. Go ahead.
2: My baloney has a first date.
0: You have no idea what that is. Do you know what he said there even? It says, my baloney has a first name. Still in grocery stores today, by the way. It's O-S-C-A-R. Go ahead.
2: It's O-S-C-A-R.
0: And then it would continue if they had it on there. My baloney has a second name. It's M-A-Y-E-R. And then it goes on from there. So I'll try to find something next time. If I can find quizzes like that, audio quizzes of old jingles. Oh, I know I can find a bunch of them. Maybe we'll play some more and try to find some generational stuff. There are probably some that you know very well, but that I would not know because I wouldn't be listening to the same audio. I wouldn't be listening to or watching the same shows on TV. Do you even watch much TV? You do? Okay. But you guys, you and your fiance, right? Still? Okay. Just making sure. Do you binge watch things like specific shows, or you just scroll through the channels? More scrolling? Oh, you straight just one episode after another? Oh, you stream. Okay, yeah, I got it. Yeah, I'm still not there. I'm still using, what is it called, the satellite stuff. DirecTV, that's what I'm using. And I get a bunch of channels, but the one thing I have to have, or two channels I have to have, are the Outdoors Network and Space City Home Network. I have to have those two to do my job, and I wish I could write them off. It would not be worth the complications of writing them off to write them off, but I just like to watch those two channels. And there are a couple of other outdoor channels I get. I get the PGA Tour Network, or the Golf Channel. PGA Tour Network is on satellite radio. I also get that and listen on the way in on Sunday mornings to figure out who's going to win the big tournament that week. And I rarely get it right. I used to play a game on that show, on my outdoor show over on KBME, with listeners, where we would pick. It was kind of complicated because you had to pick a winner on Saturday, and then I wouldn't be able to tell you you would know if you won, but nobody else would know. Well, I guess they all could know after Sunday afternoon, but it just became very difficult. So I found a book called Decisions of the in the Rules of Golf, Decisions to the Rules of Golf, maybe. It was as thick as a phone book. You don't know what that is either, do you? God. Well, you know what it is, but you don't have one, right? You have your phone, which is every number on the planet if you just go looking for it. So in any event, the decisions book from the USGA had all kinds of scenarios that were legitimately required the help of a rules professional in tournaments. And what I would do is read the situation, and then, that's right, we were able to do this, not the winner's thing, but doing this rules thing. Then I would say, okay, what do you think the ruling was? And my listeners, for a prize, usually a foursome of golf at a great golf course somewhere in town, would have to figure out what the rule was. And some of them are pretty straightforward, but there are some really weird rules. Like if your ball falls into a rabbit hole and the rabbit pushes it back out and a hawk comes down and grabs it thinking it's an egg, and just on and on and on. I might have to bring that back. I'll try to get another copy of that book if I can find one somewhere. Got the jingles taken care of. Did that. What do we have left here? Oh, that's perfect. That's perfect. I'm going to go to the back of this big pile of stuff I have here and go into something that kind of disturbs me. It ties in a little bit with some just all these random attacks that have been going on around the country, especially in train stations and on trains up north. But Click 2 Houston this morning had several fresh stories of overnight shootings. And when the smoke clears, it seems like nearly all of these types of shootings started over almost meaningless, petty arguments, or maybe drug deals or feuding gangs or whatever. I don't know what inspires young men to shoot each other, but I do hope somebody can convince them to stop doing it. And I really don't understand how we've gone from a pretty civil, pretty safe nation where you could walk around downtown at night and not feel scared. A lot of these people coming over for FIFA World Cup matches, if they go out walking in the evening, they're depending on where they walk, of course, and how many people are out and what time they're out, they're going to have to be careful. I've got a story I was going to do about that in a little while. Let's take a break, shall we? On the way out, I went to Midway Meat Market on, when was it, Monday afternoon. And darned if I did not miss Trish again. Second time I've missed her going out there just randomly. I'm going to start calling first. I kind of like to surprise my clients, my endorsement clients especially, when I'm in the neighborhood and I can just drop in and say, hey, I was thinking about you. I was on the way home from golf and popped in there, and the woman who was sitting close to the front there having her lunch, I think she was, I asked her, and she said, no, you just missed her a few minutes ago, but I don't think she's going to be gone very long. And I would have stayed, but I needed to get on home anyway, and it probably would have been better for me to take a shower after playing golf in 93, 94 degree weather, just humid and sticky and nasty. Probably better to have done that than just broke in there. And she's a hugger. She'll come over there and give you a hug if you're not careful. What you'll find in Midway Meat Market, by the way, is a tremendous variety of meat products, grab-and-go snacks, 25 flavors of premium sausage, and a lunch counter, by the way, lunch or dinner, depending on what time you're there. They're open from 10 a.m., or excuse me, 8 a.m. to 7 p.m. every single day of the week. Get in there, place your meat order, go over to the lunch counter, get yourself a barbecue lunch, or maybe just a good old-fashioned cheeseburger. They do a great cheeseburger. I don't know what makes it so special. Maybe it's just that I've been going out there for so many years, I've got this little dash of nostalgia sprinkled over my hamburger, cheeseburger. I don't know what it is, but I keep going back there and I keep enjoying it every time I do. I'm out there as often as I can be. You will be too once you realize, number one, how close it is, and number two, what great meat products they have. They're on I-10. They're not on I-10. They're on Old 90. Take I-10 to the first Katy exit just past 99. That will throw you onto Old 90 and parallel you on I-10 going westward still. The second light in town is the Strip Shopping Center, and at the end of that Strip Shopping Center on the west end of it, that's where you're going to find Midway Meat Market. And you may or may not find Trish. If you do, tell her I said hello, please. 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
4: The major averages are falling in afternoon trading as the Middle East war and its inflationary pressures weigh on markets. As expected, inflation accelerated in May, the consumer price index rising 4.2% annually. That is the largest increase since April of 2023. Excluding food and energy, core CPI rose 2.9% for the year ending in May. Now, both numbers matched economists' forecast. However, the monthly figures showed some signs of improvement. CPI rose 0.5% from April to May, while core CPI was up 0.2% on a monthly basis. Tech and energy are the worst performing sectors, while energy and consumer staples are gaining, and shares of Oracle are flat. The software and cloud services company with a $300 billion deal to provide OpenAI with computing power is slated to report quarterly earnings after markets close today. That's your Fox Business Report. I'm Hillary Barsky, invested in you.
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16: Your News Radio 740 forecast. A stray shower or thunderstorm is possible today with a high of 89. Partly cloudy tonight, low 78.
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0: All right, welcome back to 50 Plus. Thanks for listening. I certainly do appreciate it. I found a piece of it wasn't a piece of paper. It was an attachment to an email I got. I think that's where it came from. And going back in the history of Texas, as you know, most of you know, I host an outdoor show over on KBME on weekends, Saturday and Sunday mornings. And this is something called Traces of Texas. And it's a post that was put up about a guy named Gus Pangarakis. Gus Pangarakis was well known in his day, and which was many, many days ago, many, many years ago. And there's a photograph here of him standing next to a fish that was caught, I'm not so sure by whom, but Gus is in the picture and he's sharpening up his knife because he's going to be dressing this fish. This was caught at the North Galveston Jetty, fishing from a place called Bettison's Pier, which no longer exists, I'm 100% sure. One too many hurricanes take out any pier. It took out the San Luis Pass Pier. One too many hurricanes took out the Surfside Pier. We're getting a new pier built where the rollover pass used to be, but that's I'm digressing here. The reason I bring up this photograph of Gus, who was a tremendous fisherman in his own right, also he's just a legend in this place. And what he's doing is standing there with a 551-pound Goliath grouper that he caught while fishing from that pier. That pier at the North Jetty. 551 pounds. Those fish are capable of living and surviving in not way offshore. In fact, in Florida, they catch them in the canal system around marinas and whatnot. That fish stood as the state record, by the way, for quite some time until it was surpassed in 1961 by a 680-pounder. That guy had caught more big fish than a lot of us could ever dream of. He caught a lot of really, really good fish off the piers and jetties, too, including a tiger shark that weighed more than 1,000 pounds and a sawfish. I've never even seen a sawfish in the wild, and there aren't many left. I'm hoping there are more than there were 20 years ago, and I think that may be the case, but I've never seen one. The one he caught was 14 and a half feet long and weighed 736 pounds. Gus went into the Army in World War II, later became a firefighter in Houston, and then sometime in the late 40s, he went bay fishing on a boat with a friend of his, and that boat capsized. And the reason I'm telling you the story is because it doesn't have a super happy ending. I'm not sure if that friend of his lost his life when that boat capsized. There's not much detail on all of that, but for whatever reason, Gus Pangarakis never fished again. Never fished again. That makes me sad, as it did the person who wrote this story. Gus died in 1980. After that boat wreck, he never fished again. And we'll never know why, I guess. I'm sure somebody knows why, but I don't. Interesting, I thought. Will, have you ever heard of Backwards Beach Day? Let me just tell you all about it. It's where you skip the crowds and the hot sun at the beach during the day in favor of a sunset beach time instead, which to you and me, maybe you take your significant other down there. That sounds kind of fun. But then they had to ruin it with this line that makes absolutely no sense at all about Backwards Beach Day and going down for the sunset. And I quote, "It's great for kids right after their naps." What kid naps just before sunset? Wouldn't that be a little late for a nap, Will? I mean, here you and I are, a total of one child between us. But nonetheless, I thought kids napped in the... I sit right next to, right across from and beside two young people in our office, both of whom have children younger than 3 years old. So maybe I'll check with them and see what's up with the nap times. But My son didn't nap right before dinner or right before sunset. That makes no sense. So they had to go and ruin what seemed like a pretty good idea at first. Pretty good idea right now to go ahead and take this last break of the program. On the way out, I'll tee up New Promise Neuropathy. 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I think that it's either open or about to open, like imminently. I may drive down there this afternoon and take a peek around. 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

official Houston top, the official Houston high for the day would first be 100 degrees or higher. Well, you got any ideas? You think it'll be in July maybe or August? What do you think? First 100 degree real day official Houston weather. I think that's Intercontinental Airport. July? What day? The 10th. Okay, we need to write that down somewhere. I think we will get 100. Gosh, July 10, that's a little deep into the season. That's a month from today, basically, almost. I think we might get it just a hair before that. We might get it for 4th of July even. Now, I had some other people send in guesses that were a little bit later than that even. One guy even went into August before we would hit 100, but I don't think that's going to happen. It'll get here, though. You can count on that. Oh, if you're new here and you've never been in 100-degree heat with 95% humidity, oh, you're in for a treat. You are in for such a treat. I'm joking, of course. I don't like 100-degree weather. And I have been to many places where it's a dry heat and it's still hot as blazes. You just don't realize how quickly you're frying and how quickly you're dehydrating when you can't see the water pouring out of your pores on your arms and your legs, and you can't feel it dripping down your face or down the back of your neck or down the back of your shorts if you're outside playing golf or something like that. It's a physical amount of water. You can feel the water dripping down your body and headed for the ground. Your socks get wet. That's real hot weather with high humidity. Moving now into the cesspool we call primary politics up there in Maine, Graham Plattner won that state's Democrat nomination for the U.S. Senate. He conceded in a statement that he'd made some mistakes in his life, which is anyone who has access to news feeds has known that for quite some time now. That's Captain Obvious stuff. But what concerns me more than his past is his future vision for America, which is frighteningly progressive, and almost certainly, if the left regains majority in Congress, will turn our nation into a bunch of standalone cities and even some rogue states where federal law is just ignored and you either get governed by socialism or Sharia law, neither of which, by the way, have any place in the land of the free, and lest anyone forget, the home of the brave. It may take all brave Americans to first begin saying what they feel out loud to get some momentum. Some people will, some people won't. Get used to that, though. Get used to speaking up and saying what you think, what you truly think, before the left tries to outlaw free speech, which if they get control, you mark my words, they're going to go the way of Europe and have hate speech legislation where if you say something or if you post something on social media that goes against the grain of all inclusion, you're going to jail. That's not what this country was founded on. It's not what it should be for. And by all means, keep voting. Okay, just keep voting for common sense, and we'll see how it turns out. By the way, the Dems in California who wanted more time for L.A. Mayor Karen Bass to destroy that city may have wound up in a bit of a pickle after Nitya Raman, also a Democrat, wound up beating out Spencer Pratt, the lone Republican, for the second spot on November's ballot. Amazing how many ballots showed up, too, by the way, how many votes were counted late into this cycle. I'm not saying they did anything wrong, but it's interesting when, until the right person wins, they keep finding votes to count out there. Bass likely could have stayed home and beaten Pratt this fall in the mostly blue city of Los Angeles. But her chances now against another Democrat aren't nearly so good. You got to remember, almost two-thirds of that city voted against Karen Bass. And Raman, who got a very close percentage of the vote, I can't remember the exact numbers now, to Karen Bass, Raman's now, she's going to pick up a lot of votes from people who wanted to vote. They wanted to vote for Pratt, and they did, but now they're going to get a chance just to get Karen Bass out.
And that, I think, is what

0: most people in that city, whoever, the few who are left anyway, I think if, and by the way, if California had been any less left-leaning than it is and more conservatives had stayed in that city rather than bail out when it started getting bad, Pratt might have had a whole lot better chance. But the people he needed to vote for him, most of them are already gone. They're already gone. Now Karen Bass is going to be going up against another Democrat, and I'm telling you, her chances aren't that good. Aren't that good. Bass's days in office may be numbered. How am I doing, Will? Two and a half? Okay, two. In a U.S. military first, by the way, I found this very cool. We're just so blessed to be in this country of ours and have the military that we have. If you'll recall, if you watched the news in the last 3 days, Iranian forces shot down one of our Apache helicopters out in, I think it was off the coast of Oman. After it went down, the pilot and co-pilot of that helicopter were able to get out, but they're in the water now, and what are they going to do? Well, they're going to wait for a ride. It's like calling an Uber in wartime conditions. What was sent to retrieve them and recover them is not even just an Uber. It's a driverless Uber. This is what they call an ASV, an autonomous surface vehicle, deployed to rescue the two-man crew off the coast of Oman. And that's what they did. They're guided indirectly. They're guided remotely. And it's a very fast boat that would probably beat up people who are trying to ride in it in choppy water. There's a picture of one that I saw today, and it's just like a good offshore fishing boat. Not a big offshore fishing boat, but a fast offshore fishing boat. Sent it out there, picked up the pilots, brought them back, and they are safe and sound. Thank goodness. All right, Will, I've got 1 minute left. I will tell you first about, I don't know what happened to manners in this country, honestly. People are debating online an incident where the mother of a seven-year-old girl confronted a man at a grocery store who called the kid rude after that kid flipped him off for moving slowly, too slowly for the seven-year-old, I guess, or maybe for her mom. There's two people wrong in here, and the old man's not one of them. The kid for flipping off any adult, and the mother of that seven-year-old child who didn't teach that little girl any manners. Shame on her. I'll be back tomorrow. Thanks for listening. Adios.
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7: the real deal.
2: A warning at the White House. Lisa Brady, Fox News. President Trump threatening to resume strikes on Iran, accusing the regime of delaying a peace deal.
7: The president says the U.S. will hit Iran very hard today in response to a U.S. helicopter being shot down by Iran earlier this week in the Strait of Hormuz.
8: And we'll see what happens with the deal. We're really close to a deal, but they keep tapping us along.
7: President Trump will not say if he'll escalate attacks to target bridges and energy infrastructure as previously threatened, but did warn
8: Iran very simply cannot have a nuclear weapon, and they won't. And they've agreed to that. All they have to do is they have to start signing a paper. It's fully negotiated.
7: On social media, the president said Iran will have to pay the price for taking too long to negotiate a deal.
2: Fox's Jared Halpern at the White House. Iran's president posting that Iran will stand firm against any pressure. President Trump signing $70 billion in ICE and CBP funding into law, passed by Republicans separately from other DHS funding after a record shutdown driven by Democrat demands for immigration enforcement reform. Homeland Security Secretary Mark Wayne Mullen just telling Fox,
9: now we won't have the Democrats threatening to shut down immigration custom enforcement, which is ICE, or shutting down our custom and border protection, which is, you know, protects our borders. They can't do that anymore. They can't use that as a leverage against the American people and against President Trump.
2: The funding covers the rest of the second Trump term. One issue that's crossing party lines, the cost of streaming NFL games.
10: Seems fundamentally unfair that the league should get billion-dollar deals, the network should get billion-dollar contracts, but the fans are left out in the cold.
2: Congressman Jamie Raskin, ranking Democrat on the House Judiciary Committee, chaired by Republican Jim Jordan, who also says he's concerned about what constituents are telling them. At issue, whether the league is abusing a 1961 sports broadcasting law. 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
2: The man accused of causing a bus crash that killed five people makes a court appearance as he recovers from his own injuries.
14: Bus driver Jin Cheng Dong spent more than a week in a hospital before appearing in court in Stafford County, Virginia. He faces five involuntary manslaughter charges. Among those killed were two children. Investigators say it appears Dong did not apply the brakes before slamming into traffic that had slowed down in a construction zone. Dong had to appear before two judges due to the way the charges were filed and was in a wheelchair with a brace on his knee alongside a Mandarin interpreter. He's due back in court to enter a plea in a couple of weeks. After court, his attorney told reporters he is remorseful and has been in both physical and emotional pain since the crash. Jessica Rosenthal, Fox News.
2: A man accused of killing a police officer in Chicago pleads not guilty.
15: Repeat convicted felon Alfonso Talley arraigned here in Cook County on multiple charges, including first-degree murder and attempted murder in the shooting death in April of Chicago police officer John Bartholomew and the wounding of his partner. Talley entering a not guilty plea to all counts. He'll remain locked up until trial amid renewed criticism over Illinois' no-cash bail policies. As Talley, a career criminal, was released months before the deadly shooting while facing charges for armed robbery and carjacking.
2: Fox's Jeff Manasso. Just getting word the FBI is seizing evidence at an aerospace facility in Southern California where a chemical tank overheated last month, forcing 50,000 residents to evacuate. A search warrant signed by a federal judge approving the seizure of documents and records related to the chemical that was inside the affected tank, along with samples of substances. A sell-off on Wall Street as tensions escalate with Iran and as inflation hits a three-year high in the latest reading on consumer prices. Right now, the Dow is down 554 points, the NASDAQ down 265. And Lisa Brady, Fox News.
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20: 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I'm your host, Del Walmsley, and as always, we're working on your financial freedom. My friends, today we're going to talk about commitment. Big word, important issue. I ask this question, is being committed enough? And I say, no, it's not. In fact, I would say some of the biggest problems you have in life is your commitment to things that don't make sense. The commitment to things that don't work. The commitment to things that do work, but the work brings you the wrong outcome. I mean, today that's what we're going to cover. And I'm going to start with this premise. You are, at this moment, as successful as you are because of your commitments. So you've committed to certain things that have allowed you to become X. Now, you notice I didn't say X successful, because someone could think their life successful. And someone else could look at that life and say, man, you're living a life of quiet desperation. You just don't get it. You have no idea what the possibilities for your life are and how you're living this life of quiet desperation and not knowing it is a really sad situation. Now, commitments are powerful things. And commitments change lives, or can change lives. What I'm here to tell you today, or not tell you because that sounds wrong. Let's say I'm here to share with you today that commitments can be as devastating for you as they are positive for you. How so, Dell? Well, let's first of all realize that you could first of all be committed to something that just doesn't work. And you could be totally committed to it. And just because you're totally committed to that which does not work doesn't mean it's going to work. There's one that pops in my head right away, and that's the Democrats' commitment to a fair legal system to where they want to defund the cops. Now, they were committed to defunding the police of all kinds. And they followed through. They were massively committed as the politicians ran on the issue. They were committed. They stood their ground. They never faltered for a second. So there's a commitment that's working in the wrong direction. That's an obvious one. That one only took a year or two to figure out was wrong. Let's take one that's not so obvious. In fact, let's take a bunch of them that are not so obvious, because it's the not so obvious ones that put us in the situation we're in. It's the ones we live by. And so there's a lot of conservative. Now, you just heard me beat down a liberal idea or shake it out or whatever you want to say. Let's talk about conservative ideas. And one of the first conservative ideas that you were ever taught was that you have to go to school. You have to go to school. You got to be committed to getting up every day and going to school. Next thing is, if you want to get ahead in this world, which you may not, I mean, you've got to be committed to go to school or you're going to be in trouble. Truant officer. But the next commitment is you'll actually do something in school. You'll try. You'll try to get at least C's so you can get by, so you don't get harassed by your family. You don't get harassed by society for being an idiot. You can't even get C's. You're a dummy. So there's a commitment to try to at least be halfway. What's the word I'm looking for? That's not even a good way to explain it. To be normal. To be mediocre. There, that's a better word. There's this commitment to at least be mediocre in what you do in life. And then some people, because their parents drive them to this belief, they believe you've got to succeed in school. You've got to get good grades. That's imperative to the success of your life. And so that becomes a commitment to these kids, a massive commitment. So they go on and they have this commitment to school, and then that commitment leads to you've got to go to college. And you've got to go to college as a commitment. And you got to get good grades in college. No, you got to get mediocre grades in college just to stay in college, or your parents will pull you out. Now you're paying for school. They're going to pull the plug. So you got to get at least mediocre grades. And then you commit to having good grades because you want to get ahead, or you want to get into a master's class or a doctoral or some kind of a specialty field. So you commit to this studying, education, and so on. And when you get through with all of this schooling commitment, you get all the way through. Remember, you've been committed since you were 5 years old to this process of going to school. When you come out the other side, your commitment has led to what? The exact same thing a person who didn't go to school gets, which is called a job. You have committed your entire youthful life towards preparing yourself for a job that you can work at for the next 40 years of your life. And now it's 50 or 60 years of your life. because you used to retire at age 60, but now most people are retiring at 70, some even later. And so this commitment has led to what? It has led to a life of mediocrity. It's led to you getting up every day and getting in the car and driving hours of miserable traffic. Getting into your little cubicle, and I call it cubicle hell, cubicle prison. Just like a prisoner in a jail, you get up every day at the same time. They wake you up, they feed you, they stick you in a cell, and you stay there. Maybe they let you out for an hour for exercise. Maybe your boss lets you out for lunch. Then you go back to your cubicle from hell, your little prison cell, cubicle prison cell. And you toil away for the rest of the day. And then you get out of there and you get in your car and you go through this traffic hell to get home. And all this beauty in your life, all this wonder in your life, this from 6 in the morning till 6 o'clock at night you spent getting all this done is a commitment. It's a commitment to work, to pay for yourself and your family to survive. It's a commitment. And you think, what is the alternative to the commitment? And I will tell you that my wife gets up at 10 or 11 o'clock every day. Maybe he does an hour or two on the computer, maybe four at the most. I don't know. And then she's doing whatever she wants to do. And I do even less than she does because I have no commitment to time to work. Working isn't a commitment for me. Completing tasks are important to me, but not working itself as a commitment. We'll be right back with the Del Wamsley Radio Show.

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4: I'm Jeff Davis with Just a Thought. A new alien-themed movie called Disclosure Day arrives this Friday, and I can't wait. And as expected, speculations are already flying faster than a flying saucer over Roswell. Some people are calling it a psyop. Others claim it contains hidden truths. And then there are reports that Steven Spielberg suggested parts of the story may be closer to reality than many people think. Or perhaps it's simply excellent movie marketing. Hollywood's been teasing us with alien mysteries for decades. From Close Encounters of the Third Kind to E.T. to countless TV shows and documentaries, the possibility of extraterrestrial life has become one of humanity's favorite subjects these days. Now we're living in an era where government agencies openly discuss unidentified aerial phenomena. Congressional hearings have been held, military pilots have shared unusual experiences, and the topic is no longer confined to the fringes. It's fascinating that we're living in a time when discussions once considered science fiction are now being discussed in government buildings and living rooms alike. Maybe Disclosure Day is revealing something profound. Just a thought. I'm Jeff Davis.
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8: 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Today, we're discussing the fact that being committed isn't enough to create success. The problem is, in many cases, you're committed, but you're committed to the wrong things. And I'm just pointing out today in this show a bunch of things that people are committed to. One of the ones, I'll go back to being a child again, is that remember when your parents used to tell you got to eat everything on your plate? I remember I couldn't get up from the supper table until I ate everything on my plate. Do you realize that people, we eat way more food, probably 4 or 5 times as much food as our body actually needs? But it all starts with shoving food down kids' throats. And the other thing is the people up there that are trying to sell you stuff came up with a food pyramid, and they've got us eating this massive amounts of carbohydrates, which has created a nation with the highest incident of diabetes in the world. And obesity, we have the most obese country in the world right now. It's because of the dietary scenario that was put upon us as youth from our parents, who picked it up from advertising. And, you know, you go back and you watch these TV shows about the food that made America great. It's all junk food. It's all garbage that America figured out how to create fast food. And fast food is unhealthy food. And it has a lot of salt and fat and sugar and whatever that makes it taste good. So you want to eat a lot more of it than what your body really needs of it. So what happens is you get committed to eating 3 meals a day. You get committed to, you know, all these different dietary habits. And then they destroy you. You wake up at 40 years of age and you're sick. You wake up at 50 and you're almost dead. Bad commitments. But you've committed to that dietary plan your whole life. You would not change your dietary plan because you're eating what mama taught you to eat. Now, part of it's preferential because you're used to eating. It tastes good to you, whatever. But it's a commitment to that food group, that food, that dietary plan that you've picked for yourself. And look at yourself in the mirror right now. How many of you could look in the mirror right now and say, I'm happy with what I've got. I'm comfortable with what I've got. I don't care what age you are. Are you truly comfortable with the way you look? Would you take your shirt off, put on a pair of shorts, and go out on the beach and run around and be happy? Or would you be uncomfortable with the way you look? Okay, now let's take it one step further, because being an ex-bodybuilder, the look and the feel and the comfort, that's something that I relate to. But I'll tell you what I've related to now that I'm older and I'm not a bodybuilder for a long time, is I look at obese people and I say, man, that's uncomfortable. I really feel sorry for them, to be honest with you. This is not, I'm not body shaming them because I was fat when I was a little kid. That's not what I'm doing. What I'm saying is, can you imagine how uncomfortable that would be to look like that, and only looking that way because it's a visual thing you can imagine. But you can't imagine what it feels like to weigh that much, to have that kind of uncomfortable body that clothes don't fit comfortably to. I do. I've been there. I understand what it's like, and it's a miserable, miserable life. But people are committed to that because to be that big, you think about this. I'm 6 foot tall, 225 pounds, and I've cut my workouts down to next to nothing. And I'm still, a girl was, you know, the other day we were in the bar and she was like, "God, I can't believe what kind of shape you're in." I go, "Well, touch my abs." My wife says, "Yeah, touch him." Boom, boom, hard as a rock. The point I'm making here is I'm 65 years old and I barely exercise, but I just watch my diet. Don't do crazy stuff. And I do a moderate amount of exercise, and your body naturally stays fit that way. You have to actually do something to your body to get it to not be fit, or conversely, you can do nothing with your body and you end up with results. But all of this are commitments that you've made to your life. So let's talk about some other commitments I wanted to get to. Let's talk about what's really important financially. Do you remember the commitment of paying off your home? Why do people commit to paying off their home? Well, there's a psychological answer behind that. And the answer is, I don't have any idea how I'm going to save any money or invest in anything to become successful. At least when I get to be 65, 70 years of age, I will have paid up my home for 30 years and I will have paid it off. The theory is when I was growing up is buy the largest home you could possibly afford because you're going to struggle to make the payments no matter what they are. And by the time you get it paid off, then you'll have the largest asset you've ever had in your entire life. And that's a good thing, except that it's not. Because all that money you're throwing into that house to pay it off could have been used to invest and make you rich. So we'll look at this from a different point of view. Ask yourself, how much money did that house pay you today? How much did it pay you this month? This year? The answer is nothing, nothing, nothing. A home, a personal home you live in, is pure consumption. You own it to consume that asset. The money you're using up is the age and the wearing out of the house. Right? The property taxes and the insurance costs, the maintenance and repair costs. That's all cost, cost, cost, cost, cost. There's nothing good about that. Now, just because you pay off a mortgage on it doesn't mean anything. Because that money you have tied up in it, that equity is dead equity. It's not earning you a dime. So you might have a $500,000 house earning you nothing. Where I have a $500,000 investment that's earning me $50,000 to $100,000 a year. And I'm retired because of it, and you're paying for house notes because of it. Personal residence should not be paid in full. Number two, the 401k. You're committed to contributing to the 401k. It's an amazing concept because it doesn't work. It's been proven. They created it because the stock market was crashing, and they wanted to get you to start putting money all the time in the stock market. So they created the 401k so people could put it in there and defer the taxes on the money. But the reality is that it's been in place now for many years, and it's proven that it's not a viable retirement plan. It will not retire you. And the other thing is, during that entire time, while I have rent houses who pay me rent payments, and I get positive cash flow, positive cash flow, positive cash flow, positive cash flow, I get appreciation, appreciation, appreciation, I get tax benefits, tax benefits, tax. What do you get? You get to pay into a 401k every month. You're not seeing any money. You're not seeing any gains. So it was a bad decision, but it was a commitment you made. You signed up for it and said, I'm going to do it. I'm going to put the money in there. That's how we're going to save some money for retirement. But it didn't work. It doesn't work. Won't work. You're not going to be able to retire with the 401k. So no matter how committed you are to a 401k or committed to an IRA or committed to any other type of retirement savings plan, a retirement savings plan is most likely in the very high percentile range of possibilities, not going to be able to retire you. But it's a commitment. It's a commitment you made, right? So now think about that. Are all commitments good? Some are great. Others are moderately great. Some are poor. Some are terrible. We'll take a short break here in a minute. And when we come back, I want to talk about some more major commitments in your life that might not have turned out the way you thought they would. We'll be right back with the Del Wamsley Radio Show.

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7: Welcome back to the Del Wamsley Radio Show. Today we're talking about commitments and how they can be a good thing or a bad thing, depending on if you pick the correct commitments. And that I was suggesting that from the very beginning of the show that your success is directly related to your ability to pick the right things to commit to. Many of us, now, let me say this first of all. There are people out there that are not committed to anything. They are the type A personalities that bounce off the wall like a ping pong ball. You couldn't get them to commit to anything for a day or two or three in a row. But for those of us that are type B personalities that get up every day and are committed, we stick to something and we don't give up and we just, you know, drive and drive and drive and drive. And, but what I'm trying to say to you is you don't know the end result. And because of that, many times you commit through a bunch of stuff that's just really painful, thinking there's something on the other end that would be very beneficial for you to do, right? But it, like I've just said, paying off your home doesn't do that. 401k and IRA don't do that. How about going to work for the rest of your life? College education didn't get you really what you wanted. You really didn't want to go to work for the rest of your life. So these major commitments you've made in life, then how did they work out? And so then you look at situations that get even more personal. You get like marriages, and you marry the first girl you fall in love with, or the first guy you fall in love with. And, you know, you put all your money and your life and your savings and your plans and your dreams, and maybe even have some kids. And then you wake up and go, well, I'm committed to the wrong person. This person's not committed to me. The commitments are wrong, or what we're committed to. I'm committed to being a dominant husband, and she's committed to being a dominant wife, and those two don't go together or whatever. But the commitment was made before it was ever really thought through, before it was ever really researched. You commit to having kids, and I won't even go into how blessed having kids could be or how absolutely insane having kids. I will share with you this. My kids are long gone. We're working on grandkids right now. Grandkids are just a blessing because you love them, spoil them, and then send them home. But we've got kind of the empty nester situation going on here. We used to have 10 cats, and we lost 5 of them. And my wife found this stray dog, and the dog was just loving as can be. And all of a sudden, you know what? We've always had cats. I've had a few dogs in my life, but, you know, I forgot what it was like to have a dog that just loves you, follows you everywhere you go. You know, you're the greatest for a dog. And I've always wanted to have a husky my whole life. And every wife I've ever been married to, everybody I've ever lived with said, you can't have huskies. They shed, they're this or that, blah, blah, blah. It's too hot in Texas to have huskies, whatever. So we went to the dog store and I said, I'm going to get me a husky. And my wife fell in love with one too. So I got one, she got one. We got husky twins, or they're not twins. One's a husky and one's a palmsky, which is a husky breeded with a palmsky to keep it smaller. And we brought those things home, and my gosh, it's like raising baby infants again. I mean, you got to get up all night long and take care of them. And the commitment to get up every day at 6 o'clock in the morning and then take them out and, you know, walk them and then feed them and water them and take care of them and play with them. And then they want to come in the house because it's too hot. And then they want to go back out because they're too bored and it's this, it's that. And on until 10 o'clock at night when we put them down, and they're just non-stop. And you can just hear it in my voice, can't you? I've committed to something that I've sat down with myself, and I think I even mentioned my wife on date. I said, you know, I paid for this. I paid to have these dogs. I paid for this trouble. And you say, well, Del, why are you doing? Why are you putting up with the pet poop? And there's pet poop. They've torn up my lawn. They tear up your furniture. They tear up everything. You say, well, because it's love. They're going to give you lots and lots of love. Boy, is it worth it to get to the love? Is somewhere down the line, is it worth the love gets to where it's not so painful anymore? And that's like what a bad marriage is. Hey, and every once in a while we have fun together, but man, the rest of the time it's just miserable. You make these commitments that ruin your life. They just ruin your life from morning to nighttime, day after day after day after day, right? So what's another one? A lot of guys go, you know what, I'm tired of working for the man. I'm going to go out and start my own business. I was talking to this guy yesterday. It was delivering some stuff to my house. He's a truck driver. And he was talking about how he started a couple small businesses. And, you know, the small business thing is cool. I said, did you make any money? Yeah, I made some money. I said, well, why did you stop doing it? Well, because I had to work and work and work and work. And then my kids, you know, were going to school, and they had events I had to go to, and I couldn't go to the events or anything. So I had to let the small business go. And what he's really saying is the small business not only didn't make him enough money, it didn't make him enough money to quit his truck driving job. His truck driving job was the main gig. Working on the side didn't work. Whereas passive investing, I was working 12 hours a day, 6 days a week, and I was buying rent houses. Didn't bother me at all. They were no hassle at all. I buy them, put a tenant in them, boom, I'm gone. I'm working 12 hours a day in the health club from 9 in the morning to 9 at night. From 9 o'clock at night till 10 o'clock at night, I'm working out as a bodybuilder. Then I'm going home, getting some sleep, eating something, going to bed, and getting back up the next day and doing it all over again 6 days a week. And there were no hassle in these rent houses comparatively to like this guy in these, you know, little businesses where you work. Guy came up to me one time and says, I have a turnkey business. I said, what does that mean? He says, if I don't get up this morning, go in there and turn that key, there's no business. And I said, well, that's interesting. And I pulled out my keychain. I have no keys. I own 27 different companies. And in those 27 different companies, I own probably 35 different businesses that I own inside of different companies. And I have no keys to any of them because I have no job. If you look at the org chart, my name is CEO, whatever that means. I don't even know what CEO means. Ceases to ever operate anything ever again. I guess that's what CEO means. Because I don't do anything on a daily basis. Yeah, I create the companies. Yeah, I orchestrate the plan, but I don't do the operations. I like that. CEO ceased to ever operate again. I got to write that one down. So as you go through these things, you start looking at these commitments you've made in life, and you see that, okay, I'm still working because I made a commitment to go to school to get a job, and I have to live up to that and don't want to waste all that college education and quit my job. Okay, so I'm committed to a job. I'm committed to a wife and a family, even though we got challenges with the family or I got challenges with the kids. And by the way, I had some challenges in marriages. And at first marriage, the wife just was completely lost and wanted to go back home with mom, wasn't ready to be married. We broke up after a year. No hard feelings. She just wasn't ready to move away from mom, and I worked too much, and she didn't like that. She wanted me there to be a home hubby like her father was. The second wife was a complete lunatic, and so I had to cut that off. I didn't realize it. I mean, she was fun. She was a partier. But when I was working 12 hours a day, 6 days a week, her fun and partying were being done with her and somebody else, and boom, all of a sudden we woke up one day, and she had a problem. And, you know, she had to go take care of the problem, and I had to go on with my life type of a thing. So, you know, you make some commitments that are challenged, and some people will never break those commitments. Sometimes when you have made a wrong commitment, you need to break that commitment, like your dietary plan. Maybe you need to break that dietary plan and come up with a different one. Maybe your exercise plan isn't working. You need to break that commitment to what it is, whether it's to commit to never exercise or I'm committing to the wrong type of exercise. I find myself, the other day I was finding I was doing so much aerobics, riding the bike so much that my body was becoming aerobically strong, but muscularly weak, and I started losing muscle tissue, and I started feeling worse than actually when I should. So I just stopped biking. I stopped all cardiovascular work. My muscles filled back out again. My energy levels came back, and I felt a lot better. So then I started lifting weights again, and then my muscles started to fill out even more, and I felt even better and stronger. Now, if you keep doing that, I will get to the peak on the other end and go, okay, now I'm 65 years old. I've gotten back into muscular shape, but it hurts. My shoulders hurt, my legs hurt, my knees hurt, my back hurts. And I need to go back to some cardiovascular because I'm gaining too much weight. I'm getting a little too heavy. You see what I'm saying? You got to be able to control your commitments and not let your commitments control you, right? And so a person in control of their life, being committed to things, is a good thing. But being committed to the wrong things, like paying your house off, being committed to a 401k, these kinds of commitments are the wrong kinds of commitments. And when we get back, we're going to take a break, but when we get back, what I want to share with you is I'm going to show you how you can take a commitment that you believe to be a good commitment, but the approach to the commitment is wrong. And how you can turn the approach around and make the commitment work. I'll be right back with the Del Wamsley Radio Show.

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1: 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I'm your host, Del Walmsley. And today we are working on our commitments. And before we went to break, I promised you that I'd come back and tell you how you could take some commitments that appeared to be good commitments or commitments towards things that would help your life, but really turned out to be bad commitments. And the first one I want to cover is paying off all your debts. I had a guy deliver some stuff to my house the other day, and he was asking me all the questions. And one of the examples I gave to him was this example about, because he wanted to pay off all of his debts. He's so worried about paying off all of his debts. And I said, man, you know, don't worry about that. That's not the important thing. The important thing is to have assets. And I said, let me give an example. A guy came to me, he had a truck, his wife wanted him to pay it off. It was his family beating him up to pay it off, get out of debt. And I said, no, don't pay off that truck. You're going to have to pay for a truck every month for the rest of your life, whether you pay it all right now, and then it wears out and you buy another one to pay it all right then, you're still paying. I said, what you need to understand is you need to take the money you have and go buy yourself a rent house. So he went and bought a rent house that cost around $100,000. And the house had a $500 a month positive cash flow, and his truck payment was only like $370 a month, something like that. So he had $130 a month positive cash flow. Now, he went on and bought more rent houses because he got into the hang of doing that. But, hey, let's look now 10 years later and what's happened. Well, 10 years later, he still owns the house. And the house is worth $150,000 more than what he paid for it. He made $150,000 because he didn't pay off his truck. So what's his truck situation? His truck situation is that he has long since got rid of that old truck, bought a brand new truck, and paying payments on it, and will be paying payments on a brand new truck for the rest of his life, because every 2 or 3 years he'll do what I do. Every probably 3 to 5 years I trade in my vehicle and get a brand new one again, because it really doesn't matter. I mean, it's just the cost of driving. And once you get a vehicle that's older, you know, say 5, 10, 15 years old, then you start having repairs, and then you ask yourself, is it worth it to have the repairs? Somewhere in that age range thing, you figure it out where you want to be, depending on what kind of car you want to drive. But what I'm saying is you don't want to go pay the car off. You want to go buy assets. Let the assets pay the car off. Then at the end, you will always have the assets. In this guy's case, he bought one house, then two houses, then three houses. So now he's got like $1,500 a month positive cash flow. His truck payment is still only $300 or $400 a month, you know, and he's got a brand new truck. So it was a stupid idea to pay off the truck. I'm going to give you one that's even bigger than that. What if you, instead of giving your kids the money to go to school, do what Mr. Boryak did? He told his son, look, I will give you an option. I've got some money here that we sort of saved away to put the kids through college, you and your brothers and sisters. And we had anticipated getting you guys through college somehow, but I'm going to give you an opportunity. Would you rather start your own business, and or would you rather go to college? And the kid thought about it for a second. He said, I think I'd rather start my own business. Why? Well, his dad had started his own business. His grandfather had owned his own business. So his grandfather was an entrepreneur. His dad was an entrepreneur. And by the way, a very successful one. And his grandfather was successful. And so he says, you know, it's in the blood. I'm going to go ahead and start a business. So he did. He came to Lifestyles. His dad took him to Lifestyles. He learned how to do this. Bought a couple houses for practice. Bought a small apartment complex. Went over there and ran it. Was the manager for a while on site so that he could learn how to do it all. And then he got all this practice and everything and went on and bought himself a large apartment complex with other investors, a syndication, and he made his syndicated partners millions and millions of dollars of profit. In fact, the $200,000 which his dad had saved aside to put him into college instead was put into the apartment complex. His dad got back somewhere around $800,000 for that $200,000 investment. And I kid people all the time. I say, you know, if you're going to invest in your kid to go to college, shouldn't you get a 10% return on your money for the

rest of their life, since you're investing in their future, shouldn't you get a future return on the investment? And they go, and they think it's funny. This guy didn't think it's funny. He made millions by helping his kid get started in business. Secondary part of the story, the kid went to school at night, got a college degree anyway, because getting a college degree is ridiculous. But the bottom line is, what does a teacher do? They read one chapter ahead of the student, create some questions, and ask the questions. Most teachers are not successful enough that they could go out and do anything in this world that would create any kind of success other than getting paid by the government. If you believe that your teachers have what it takes, or even college professors have what it takes to teach you how to be successful in this world, then you're making a very large mistake. Now, does that not mean you want to go to college? No, you might want to go to college. The breadth of stuff that can be studied, the knowledge, you might want a professor can answer questions for you that's, you know, sometimes the problem in life is you don't even know the questions to answer. So I'm not saying school is useless. I'm just saying it doesn't do what you think it does. You think getting a college degree is literally going to make you rich. It is not. It is going to make you either an employee or a college professor. One of the two or whatever. The bottom line is you're not going to be rich doing either of those things, right? So it's just not working out. Now, you can take issues like this and you can turn them around and make them work for you. You can take a commitment. Like I had a guy that was committed to starting a church. And I said, okay, you know, you're wanting people to put up the money, right, to start this church. Why don't you do this? Why don't you get your family and friends to put up the money to go buy an apartment complex? The apartment complex will make you $10,000 or $20,000 a month, and you could take that money and run the church with it. Sure enough, the guy did it, and it worked. I've seen doctors, same thing. I said, why don't you buy a piece of real estate? Instead of working all the time as a doctor, why don't you buy the piece of real estate, move into your practice, let your practice move into the building, and hence, you get the money from the real estate. Either way, folks, remember this. It's not just the money. It's the lifestyle. Have a wonderful day. We'll see you tomorrow.

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5: A secret mission in the Middle East on the Sabrady Fox News. President Trump says he directed the U.S. military last month to support commercial ships, including oil tankers, through the Strait of Hormuz.
6: You know, we've been taking out millions of barrels of oil. Nobody knows it. You know who doesn't know about it? Iran until right now.
5: The president telling reporters in the Oval Office.
6: We took out the other night 22 ships. Late at night with no lights because they don't have any radar because we blasted the crap out of it.
5: The president later posting that secret mission has allowed more than 100 million barrels of oil to make its way to the open market. And he says that's why oil prices haven't been much higher than the recent surge. Also saying again, the gas prices will drop when the conflict ends. Though for now, they're blamed for another sticky inflation report. Consumer prices hitting 4.2% in May, the third straight monthly increase and a three-year high. President Trump is threatening more attacks on Iran after strikes yesterday over the downing of a U.S. helicopter near the Strait of Hormuz.
7: Senior U.S. defense officials do tell me that Iran fired dozens of missiles and drones in response to the U.S. strikes on 20 targets yesterday after an Iranian drone forced down an American Apache helicopter with two male crew members on board. I'm told the U.S. military faced no significant damage or lose any important assets as a result of the barrage of Iranian missiles and drones. Nearly all were either intercepted or failed to hit their intended targets, according to a U.S. military spokesman.
5: Fox's Jennifer Griffin. The U.S. helicopter pilots were rescued by a sea drone. The FBI searching an aerospace facility in Southern California where a chemical tank overheated last month, forcing 50,000 people to evacuate. The Orange County District Attorney's Office is also conducting a criminal investigation, directing the company not to modify or destroy any evidence. 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
5: A family tragedy under investigation in suburban Detroit after four people were found shot and killed. The suspect surrendering when police arrived.
19: 25-year-old Connor Pierce is accused of killing his parents, his younger brother, and his brother's girlfriend at a home in Livonia. Police responding Tuesday afternoon found the suspect's parents dead in the backyard and discovered his brother and the woman shot to death inside a bedroom. Investigators say Pierce came out of the house with his hands raised and told officers he had shot his family. Police say Pierce had a contentious relationship with his parents, but a motive remains unclear. Authorities also say they had never been called to the home for previous disturbances. Matt Murphy, Fox News.
5: Britain's prime minister says he won't tolerate the anti-immigrant violence that erupted in Northern Ireland after a stabbing attack, parts of Belfast, on fire last night.
4: Reports of masked men burning families out of their homes. According to pastors, lawmakers and local leaders, victims were targeted because they were black. In part of the city, cars, homes and a bus have been torched. The trigger was a brutal knife attack on a man left with wounds to his eyes, face and back. A 30-year-old man, an asylum seeker from Sudan, has been charged with attempted murder.
5: Fox's Jonathan Savage. The family of the stabbing victim says only peaceful protest is the way forward, and they don't want the incident used to divide people. A Florida crackdown on illegal gambling wraps up with 11 people arrested and more than 400 illegal machines seized.
11: And we're going to send a message to you out there. If you think you're going to get away with this and make millions, I would not bet on it.
5: State Attorney General James Uthmeyer says Operation Sunset Stakes also rounded up nearly $300,000 in illegal proceeds. A joint effort by county sheriffs and prosecutors led by the Florida Gaming Control Commission. An hour to the close on Wall Street, the Dow's down 800 points. Elisa Brady, Fox News.
0: From the heart of the Space City to the heart of Gen Z. Welcome to Next Gen Conversation. Not Dad's Talk Radio. 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
13: Hey, ladies and gentlemen, welcome. Oh, man. What a great day. There's a whole lot going on. There's a whole lot we're going to get to, but before I do that, I just want to say thank you for tuning in. If you just happen to be listening in your car right now to AM 950 KPRC, good afternoon. Please stay right here. I've got a great show ready for you. I can't wait to get to it. We have had so much fantastic progress in this show over the last several months. As of right now, I think we're officially the scheduled show in this time slot on Wednesdays, which is just fantastic. If you look at the KPRC website, I believe we are the show that's displayed as being scheduled as in this time. That's just awesome. I have such a great time being in this slot with you instead of just doing the Sunday evening show. If you've heard the Sunday evening show and that's why you tuned in here, fantastic again. Thank you for listening to both shows. If you want to go back and hear the Sunday show, at underscore Ethan Buchanan, B-U-C-H-A-N-A-N on X. That's where you can find all my stuff. Everything I do is right there on X. It's real easy to find. It's real convenient. It's all in one spot. All right, and now one other thing that I want to make sure to mention is one of the reasons that I'm able to be in this time slot, one of the reasons that I'm now, I believe, officially the Wednesday at 2 p.m. show right here on AM 950 KPRC is because of my fantastic sponsor, Deus Vault Lapel Pins. Listen, there's a lot going on in the world, and I think right about now it's really important to define yourself, all right? I define myself as an American Christian. That's who I believe I am. 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Let them know that you're a fan of the Next Gen Report. That helps me get on the air more times and more places. So I'd really appreciate it if you check them out. Support the sponsors that make this show possible. Now, before we get to all the other stuff, Carmelo Anthony, everything going on in the UK right now, I want to talk about the Iran war. I've kind of put this on the back burner recently just because nothing's really been happening. Like, nothing's going on. Except every few minutes, we'll just throw some rockets around the Middle East. and then call it a day. And then we'll go back to a week and a half to 2 weeks of just nothing. What are we doing? What's going on? Now, I've made my position on this very clear, and I've been fairly consistent on it. I really don't care what we do as long as we don't get drawn into another forever situation. If we want to just go and you know, quickly and efficiently execute a couple of military goals in the Middle East and in and out 20-minute adventure, that's fine. That's okay with me. I don't care. However, the closer and closer we get to being in some long, drawn-out 20-year forever war, the less and less I like it. This has been my position the entire time. Listen, I'm a big Trump fan. I like Trump. I like what we did in, what's that country? The one with the oil. Venezuela. Good grief. How did I forget that? Venezuela. We went in there real quick, grabbed Maduro, got out. It's perfect. Perfect operation. I love it. As long as the stuff we're doing is kind of like that, Trump has my blessing to do whatever the hell he wants. However, it's starting to seem like we're just kind of stuck in a rut with really no off-ramp here in Iran, and I don't want that. So just to catch you up, in case this kind of became white noise for you like it did for me and you tuned it out, here is the latest updates. Basically, Israel and Iran threw a couple of missiles at each other because that's just what they do. We're in the middle of negotiations and they just start shooting at each other. Nobody really knows why. I think Israel was shooting at Lebanon and Iran didn't like that. So they started shooting at Israel and Israel started shooting back at them and la-di-da-di-da. So after that, Trump basically said, hey, both of you guys pipe down. And they were like, okay, we'll stop. Great. Perfect. Fantastic. The great peacemaker. Then what happened after that, for reasons that I can't sort out, and it doesn't seem like anybody really knows, Iran just shot down one of our Black Hawks. Now, thank God none of our soldiers were hurt at all, but they shot down one of our Black Hawk helicopters. So we fired a couple of missiles at them. Great. So where does that leave the ceasefire? Where does that leave the negotiations? Now what? And let's say this doesn't hurt the ceasefire, because who knows at this point? I mean, there's really no standard for what does or does not break the ceasefire anymore. Like, we'll throw some missiles at each other, and then 30 minutes later, oh, we're done. Ceasefire's back. Great. We're still negotiating. Perfect. How long are we going to do this for? What is the end game? What is the goal? The goal is they pledge not to have a nuclear weapon. Okay, fine. How are we going to get them to do that? And if we can't, then at that point, let's just go back to the way things were, where, you know, every 10 years or so, we just bomb the hell out of them to make sure they can't get one. Because that seems to be, honestly, the most realistic option. Like, let's do whatever we have to do to get the Strait of Hormuz open and flowing. Whatever we need to hit, whatever we need to destroy, to make sure that Iran has no capacity to close the Strait of Hormuz, let's hit that. Do whatever we got to do. Maybe we're ferrying ships through with our Navy for a while. I don't care. Get the Strait of Hormuz open. And then every 6 months, we'll just carpet bomb the coastline to make sure they don't try to close it again. And then every 10 years or so, if we have to, we'll go destroy some nuclear facility. But at some point, we either have to have a peace deal or just wipe every single aspect of that country's governance off the face of the earth. Because it's becoming increasingly clear to me, and it should be to everyone else, that I don't think these guys are ever just going to sign a piece of paper we give them. So let's just remove them from being a problem at all. Bomb their power plants, bomb every single government building they have, and let the Iranian people sort out the mess. That's where I'm at right now. All right, we got a lot more coming up. We'll be right back in just a moment.
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0: Alrighty, ladies and gentlemen, welcome back. Once again, I want to ask you to go check out my Twitter page. @_EthanBuchanan, B-U-C-H-A-N-A-N. Twitter, X, whatever you want to call it. I don't care. Somebody mentioned that to me. Hey, you still call it Twitter? I call it whatever, man. I don't care about the name. I don't respect the transition. I don't respect the transition of most people. I'm not going to respect the transition of a social media website. No, I'm just kidding. It's just hard to break the habit. That's all it is. That's all it is. So I use both interchangeably, X, Twitter, whatever you want to call it. Go follow me @_EthanBuchanan, B-U-C-H-A-N-A-N. I said this on the last Wednesday show. I'm going to say it again. Twitter is increasingly becoming a very important tool for people who want to find information that the powers that be want hidden. Now, those powers that be could be the mainstream media. It could be various world governments. In the UK right now, it is the government. We have, once again, thanks to Twitter, another case of a violent attack by a native European, this time in Northern Ireland. So it's technically still part of the UK, but he was an Irishman, who was attacked by a third world immigrant, nearly beheaded. And once again, we only have the video. We only know about this because of Twitter. Because the video was caught, it was posted on Twitter. This is a video that I'm sure if they could have gotten away with it, the mainstream media in the UK, the BBC, which is super woke left, they wouldn't have covered it. The British government has no interest in covering this because they've sold out to immigrants. They have sold out their own people, their own land to the very same immigrants that are committing this crime. So they don't want this video out there. But thanks to X being a free speech platform, it is out there. We do have it. And again, I'm not paid by X. I don't make any money off of X. I'm on X for the love of the game. All right. So this is by no means a paid endorsement. I'm not shilling for them. I really do believe in my heart of hearts that you should be on this platform if you want to know things that they, and by they, I mean the government, the media, whoever, they don't want you to know. Get on X. And while you're there, follow me @_EthanBuchanan, B-U-C-H-A-N-A-N. All right, so let's dig into this case. I'm not going to play you the video. I'm just not. I've seen the video. I've watched the video. It's too much. All right? I take a lot of leeway here because I really just don't care. I'm not in this for the money, so I don't care if YouTube demonetizes me. And as long as I censor the F-bombs, you can play basically whatever you want on the radio. But this is just too graphic even for me. And I have a pretty high tolerance for this stuff. So I'm not going to play the video, but I will read you the CBS News article about it. Brutal stabbing attack in Belfast sparks calls for anti-immigration protests in Northern Ireland. All right, fair enough. That's pretty much what happened. They're still calling it a stabbing. It wasn't a stabbing. It was an attempted beheading that was only just stopped by some very brave Irish folk, praise God. But here we go. Northern Ireland police said Tuesday that they had detained a man over what British Prime Minister Keir Starmer called a sickening stabbing attack in Belfast. Graphic video of the incident was shared online by figures on the far right of British politics who have called for mass anti-immigration protests. That's immediately what they're highlighting here. It was shared online by people on the far right of politics who were calling for anti-immigration protests. How terrible of them. They immediately blow right past the fact that a third worlder almost beheaded a man in the middle of the street. They're concerned about what the far right might do in response. Something tells me, and maybe it's just my darn moral compass at it again, but something tells me that the fact that third worlders are attempting to behead the native populace of Ireland in the street is kind of a bigger deal than the native populace getting upset about it. Maybe that's just me being a radical right winger. Maybe I'm just crazy. But I think someone trying to behead you is a bigger deal than you being upset about it. But you're not allowed to be upset about it. Because that might make the immigrants look bad. And gosh darn it, we don't want to be racist. We cannot be racist. We gotta let them cut our heads off. Otherwise, the woke left might get mad at us. Screw it. No, be mad that they're trying to cut your heads off. This is your goddamn country. Your Irish people. That's Ireland. That's yours. How many times have we as white people around the world been told that we're evil, evil, evil? Because we colonized various nations and we did all these horrible things to all these native populations. And then we're supposed to just let it happen to us all over the world. If illegal aliens want to come into the United States and destroy our country, we're supposed to just let it happen because we did it to the Native Americans, right? We're so evil for that, huh? So just let it happen to you. And then for no measurable reason, the Irish have gotten caught up in this. What did the Irish do to anyone ever? Nothing. All they've done for their entire world history is get abused by the British. And now they're supposed to just accept the fact that Sudanese third worlders are immigrating en masse and literally decapitating them in the streets. I won't play you the video, but for those of you that are watching the recording, here's the picture. Now, it's censored, of course, but you can see the Sudanese man straddling this Irish guy, holding the knife up, and his head is all bloodied. His entire body is all bloodied because he's been slashing about at his throat with a knife. Now, it's my understanding that this man was rescued and survived. Again, praise God. But why in the world should anyone be expected to tolerate that? Why in the world is a culture that allows that and excuses that supposed to be allowed in a European nation like Ireland, a beautiful European nation like Ireland? And make no mistake, this is the culture. This is the culture of Islam. And we can draw distinctions about radical Islam or Islamists or what have you. But at the end of the day, that's where it all leads every single time. With a few exceptions where they just give up on the core principles of Sharia law in order to make money off the oil industry, like in Saudi Arabia. And you know what? That's fine in their countries. It's clear that European Christian culture and Muslim culture just don't mix well. We've been trying it for 30 years and it hasn't worked yet. It just hasn't. Just to make the case that this is indeed the culture of Islam. This is something that I just happened to scroll by while I was digging into all of this. This is a video of what appears to be Muslim teenagers or Middle Eastern teenagers or maybe 20-something years olds, at least Middle Eastern heritage, reenacting a beheading, a mock beheading, right in front of Big Ben. And it looks like they've just grabbed this poor white guy. He seems to be truly in fear. I don't know if he's in on the bit or if they just grabbed him and made him do it. But listen to this. He's terrified.
1: Allahu Akbar.
2: What do I say?
3: Hey, put him on the hat. Put him on the dean.
1: Put him on the dean.
2: What do I see?
3: All black. All black.
4: Oh,
5: shit.
0: And then the police show up. And resting. But you can hear him. What do I do? Please don't cut my head off. We've seen this time and time again. How many videos are out there from Christian missionaries or aid workers or what have you that are in Muslim countries that have been captured and beheaded? That's what they were reenacting. I don't think a culture that thinks that's a fine, funny joke to do in the middle of the street for everyone to see should be allowed to participate in the Western world. Go to the Middle East. Go do that in the Middle East. We don't want that in Europe. We don't want that in European Christian nations like the United States. And it should be fine to say that. These cultures don't mix and they don't have to. If you want to have a Muslim country, go have it in a Muslim country. Don't try to bring your Muslim country into Christian nations that don't share your values. And then when you find out that those Christian nations don't share your values, don't try to force them to. Don't try to go on this jihadi campaign. And that's what we keep seeing out of Muslim immigrants. We're going to talk about this a little bit more. Stay tuned. We'll be right back with more of the Next Gen Report in just a second.
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0: Alrighty, ladies and gentlemen, we're back. We're still talking about Ireland. We're going to get to Carmelo Anthony in a second. He has been convicted. He has been sentenced. Praise God. We will dig into all of that, but I want to keep talking about what's going on in the UK right now. Because, again, this is characteristic of something that we're seeing all across the Western world. And it's happening here in the United States. It's happening in the UK. It's happening everywhere. People of color are expected and allowed to and excused for uniting together as an ethnic group or collection of ethnic groups and pursuing their own interests. And white people, European people, are not only expected to do the opposite, they're actually considered to be bad people if they don't do the opposite. White people are expected to completely ignore our own interests, our own heritage, while black people, brown people all over the world are expected to unite as an ethnic group, even to the extent that they excuse murder. Now, we've seen this play out in the United States. Now, thank God our Constitution, our system of justice is strong enough that when that happens, even in cases like the Carmelo Anthony case, justice is still done. There's a cohort of black people out there, and it's not all black people by any means. Don't take that from what I'm saying. But there is a significant cohort of black people that will rally in support of Carmelo Anthony, even when it is very clearly obvious that he murdered a child. And we talked about this case months ago, and we'll talk about it again in a few minutes. But when it first happened, even then, I said, it looks like he just murdered this kid. And now we know that is what happened. He's been convicted. Now, by that same token, in the UK, we have leftist politicians that will sell out their own country, sell out their own people, let hordes of third world invaders come in, and if the Irish people get upset about it, even when the Irish people are getting murdered, or the English people, or any other group of European people, if you get upset about the fact that Europeans are being murdered in the streets of their own home countries, that's the problem. Because that's divisive. No. Ignore the fact that we've got Sikhs stabbing innocent British boys in the street. Ignore the fact that we have Sudanese nationals that are attempting beheadings of the Irish in Belfast. You're not supposed to be upset about that. I'll show you an example of this. Here is a report. This is from some Belfast news station, or English, or UK, or whatever. It's local. This aired yesterday. And it's covering the protests that are now going on in Belfast as a result of this attempted beheading. Take a listen to this.
1: On the outskirts of North Belfast, several hundred people gathered at the Clockfern roundabout. After the speeches, 200 masked men broke away and marched into the White Abbey estate. The group then made its way along this road and stopped at this property here on Abbeville Street. They proceeded to stone every window in the property and threw wheelie bins through the bottom windows. I spoke to a woman across the road. She said that the complex had been used to house asylum seekers and immigrants. She said that the whole ordeal of watching people come down this road and attack the house was terrifying. Off Belfast Newton Arts Road, it was a glider bus that was targeted. Set on fire, crowds gathered as smoke billowed across the east of the city. A few hundred metres away, two cars were set alight on McMaster Street. When it was not cars or buses, they chose burning bins to block the streets. On the Crumlin Road, more bins and more fires. Back at the Clockfern roundabout, the crowds returned. Two burning cars now made the road impassable. Ita Dungan, BBC Newsline in Newton Abbey.
0: There it is, BBC News. That's who it was. Now, obviously, this sounds bad. This sounds like a full-on riot, right? It's almost reminiscent of the BLM riots. And so maybe you think back to the BLM riots. Remember that every mainstream media outlet, both in the United States and globally, time after time after time, actually excused the BLM riots when they did the same things over much less noble a cause. Much less noble. And I've drawn the comparisons last week, talking about Henry Nowak, to George Floyd. People both in the United States and around the world were expected to just accept the fact that black people in the United States and around the world were angry about George Floyd, and they didn't feel like they were being listened to, so they were going to burn things. They were going to destroy stuff. And that was fine, and that was excused, and we're supposed to just let them express their anger. We heard this line all the time. Think back. I know it was 6 years ago, but it's not that long. Chances are you were there, or you heard it. You watched it, just like I did. And now, when essentially the same thing happens in Belfast, except to a much more real degree. Again, these are cases in Belfast and in England where an actual violent crime was committed against an actual innocent person by an actual third world invader. And yet, you're not allowed to be mad at all. And there's really no political recourse for you either. And normally, that's what I would say your recourse needs to be. Here in the United States, I would say we vote for change, because we can do that in the United States of America. We have a political party that looked at the violence that was rampant across the country as a direct result of massive amounts of third world and illegal immigration and said, we're not going to tolerate this. We're going to do something about it. And we were able to go to the polls and we were able to elect that person. We had a candidate that had money behind him and high name recognition. He could put his name on the ballot and he had just as good a shot at being the president as anybody else. And he won and he fixed it. Praise God for that. They don't have that system in England or in Ireland or Northern Ireland. They just don't. Here are the people that are representing them now. Belfast Live put this out. New Belfast mayor highlights drive toward diversity in the city. My upbringing has shown me that everyone deserves to be and must be treated equally. I want a Belfast that does in word and action, no matter what your background is. So basically, I'm going to look out for the illegal aliens, the refugees, quote unquote, that are just showing up, the Muslims that are now attempting to behead and murder the native population of Great Britain and Ireland. Now, there is a counter message from another politician or figurehead, I guess. Conor McGregor, the famous MMA fighter, banned immigration from the third world. Help them from where they are, as we have done over the years, so many times beautifully and nobly. They cannot be here any longer. That's a very reasonable position for someone to take in Ireland, in Irish politics. Here's the problem. Conor McGregor has run for president of Ireland. He cannot become the president of Ireland, because to run for president in any official capacity, for your name to be on the ballot, you have to be nominated by other politicians. You have to have people that already hold political office in Ireland nominate you to be on the ticket, as I understand it. Now, maybe I'm missing something, but it's my understanding that that's how their system works, which means they have no recourse. Because he's the only person that I've seen actually pitching that message of, hey, let's just stop letting these people that want to kill us into our country. And he can't even get on the ballot because the powers that be don't want him there. And so the obvious response is situations like this, where in Belfast, you have people that went to the government-owned property that is being used to house third-world illegal aliens, and they just set it on fire. Now, it's my understanding that no one was actually injured in this. They didn't, you know, burn anyone alive, as far as I'm aware. This did only happen yesterday, so maybe some more information could come out. But this is one building that they've set on fire, and this is inexcusable. Explain to me how at all this is different in substance from the George Floyd protests and riots that we were all expected to just accept because black people in the United States were angry. Again, that was the line. I remember it. You do too. You were there. That's what we were told. Black people are angry. You have to let them be angry. We have to let the city burn. We have to let Los Angeles burn. New York, Chicago, Detroit, Kenosha, what have you. Whatever city. We just have to let it burn because black people are angry. And they have no recourse. Their government isn't listening to them. How is what's happening in Belfast any different? The Irish people have not been listened to. The English people have not been listened to. They don't want this. They don't want to be murdered by third world invaders. But when they unite together to preserve their interests, it's bad. Why? Why is there a double standard? We'll be right back.
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All right, ladies and gentlemen, welcome back. One last time, I want to ask you, go follow me on X, at underscore Ethan Buchanan, B-U-C-H-A-N-A-N. And again, why I'm asking you to do this is because I really truly believe in my heart of hearts that being informed, especially about things that people don't want you to be informed about, is incredibly important. And I do believe that X is the best place to do that. Again, we would not know who Henry Nowick is if it wasn't for X. We would not know about this case out of Belfast if it wasn't for X. We would not know about a lot of things that are going on and are very important in our culture, in our global community, et cetera, if it were not for X. All right? So I think X is an important place for people who want to be informed to be. I think everyone should want to be informed. And while you're being informed, I think I provide good content. So if you disagree, you don't have to follow me. But if you've heard me, you're interested in hearing more of me, that's where you go to check it out, at underscore Ethan Buchanan, B-U-C-H-A-N-A-N. 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All right. Now, listen, if you listen to my last segment and you came away with Ethan Buchanan wants me to go riot and burn things down every time I think that I've been wronged and I have no other recourse, you're not paying attention. What I want you to take away from this is there is a double standard. People of color are expected and excused to basically just do whatever they want whenever they get angry. In American society, Western European society, all across the world. And again, George Floyd, perfect example. But while we're at it, how many other different BLM cases, Trayvon Martin, whatever, any of these cases where we're told, oh, some person of color, some black person has been killed by police brutality or whatever. Every single time, so far as I'm

As News Nation reports, Carmelo Anthony has been sentenced to 35 years for the Austin Metcalf murder. Now, I am of the opinion that this is too light of a sentence. I've made my position on criminal justice clear multiple times on this show. If you take a human life unjustly, if you murder someone, you should be executed. That is the just penalty for murder. I believe that. I think anything short of that is devaluing the human life, frankly. If you murder someone, you should be executed for that. That should be death penalty every single time. However, I understand that I'm not the executive dictator of the United States, and I don't get to make the rules. And under the rules, actually, this is more of a sentence than I expected Carmelo Anthony to get. 35 years is more than I expected. After the news broke that he actually got convicted, I expected he would get maybe 20 years. But the fact that he got 35 is, you know what? I'll take it. I'm not necessarily happy with that, but I accept it as the verdict of the jury. So, fair enough. Now, what I want to talk about in this case is the tribalism that we've seen the entire time. Now, I said at the very beginning of this case, it looks like Carmelo Anthony just murdered Austin Metcalf. But we'll see what happens. We'll see what happens in court. Go back and watch the show. Go dig through it. It's on X. If it's not on X, it's on podcasts. I said at the time, we'll see what happens, but I think Carmelo Anthony is guilty of murder. Now, there is a subset of black people in the United States and around the world that didn't even want to entertain the fact that Carmelo Anthony could have possibly been guilty, and even now that he's been convicted, refused to entertain that as a possibility. He is innocent just by virtue of being a black man in a society that allegedly oppresses black men. Is there any evidence of that? No. But that's the allegation. And so Carmelo Anthony can do no wrong. If he stabbed Austin Metcalf somehow deserved it. Except we now know that he did stab Austin Metcalf. And according to a jury of Carmelo Anthony's peers, he didn't deserve it either. Nevertheless, black people are still protesting outside the courthouse. This is from yesterday. This is footage from yesterday. Just take a listen to these protesters chanting outside the courthouse. What's his name? Carmelo. Say his name. Carmelo. What do we want? Justice. Say his name. Carmelo. If you just listened to that, if I just played you that and you had no idea who Carmelo Anthony was, you would assume that this is just another one of those cases of alleged police brutality. You would have assumed that Carmelo was the victor or victim of some horrific violence. And you would be forgiven for thinking that, because this is exactly how this segment of the radical left of the black community in America, this is how they behave every single time literally anything happens. Every single time. And it's excused every single time. Every single time. Name me a case where this was not excused and then 1,000 times more. If these people went out from this courthouse where they're protesting, burned down a convenience store and said, we did this because we want justice and we're not going to give you peace until we get justice, you would have members of the left, elected officials, and in the mainstream media that would say, well, they feel like they've been victims. They feel like they're unheard. And so, of course, they're going to lash out and they'll be excused. They'll be patted on the back. Now, again, Carmelo Anthony is not a victim of any damn thing whatsoever. He murdered a person. And that's not alleged. That's not a hypothetical. It's not like we don't know. We know. We saw the evidence. A jury heard the evidence. They convicted him. We know this happened. Carmelo Anthony murdered a boy. A white boy. That's worth pointing out too. Because again, this is always made about race by these

0: people, and they're always expected to be allowed to go as far with the racial narrative as they want. And the contrast here is in Europe, where if the native white population of Europe is literally being murdered and attacked viciously by radical Muslims and third world immigrants in the UK, in the Ireland, wherever, white people are not allowed to get upset about that. They're not allowed to unite around each other. They're not allowed to push for their own interests. Whereas in the United States, when a person of color murders a white person, very clearly so. Again, it took the jury 3 hours to convict Carmelo Anthony. That means there was no doubt in anyone's mind. The evidence was clear. Regardless, he's the victim. The black community rallies around him, and they're allowed to do that. They're expected to do that. It's excused. That's what we have to be calling out here. That is a problem. It is. It is a problem. People on the left say we don't want division. That's where the division comes from. Don't tell me you don't want division when you're stoking it. I'm Ethan Buchanan. This has been the Next Gen Report. We will be back on Sunday. Thank you very much for listening. You can find me on X at underscore Ethan Buchanan, B-U-C-H-A-N-A-N. I encourage you to follow me there.
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10: Anxiety on Wall Street. I'm Lisa Brady, Fox News. The Dow down 921 points at the bell, falling under 50K. The S&P and the NASDAQ also plunging more than 1% as tensions with Iran escalate again and as inflation hits a three-year high.
11: What this report does is it solidifies the fact that inflation is rising faster than wages, and the Federal Reserve could look at that and possibly start talking about a rate hike maybe if this continues. That CPI inflation number at 4.2%.
10: Fox Business's Edward Lawrence at the White House. The surge in gas prices, a big driver of that increase in May. President Trump says he expects prices to drop when the conflict with Iran ends, and that a secret mission has been underway, helping to hold down oil prices.
12: Which I'm just announcing today for the first time, but we've been taking out millions of barrels of oil. Millions of barrels. Every night.
10: He says he directed the U.S. military last month to support commercial ships, including oil tankers, through the Strait of Hormuz. He's also threatening more strikes on Iran after yesterday's hits over the downing of a U.S. helicopter. Iran responding to those strikes by attacking several Gulf neighbors. Months of fighting over funding for immigration enforcement ends with the president's signature on a $70 billion bill to fund ICE and CBP for the rest of his term.
12: We'll give the heroes of ICE and and Border Patrol, and that's what they are. They're heroes, what they have to go through to keep us safe, the support and resources they need to defend our borders, protect our homeland.
10: The funding was separated from the Homeland Security budget after a DHS shutdown driven by the Democrat push for reforms following deadly shootings by federal agents in Minnesota. Just getting word that 19-year-old Carmelo Anthony plans to appeal yesterday's murder conviction for the stabbing of Austin Metcalf during a high school track meet in Texas. Anthony was sentenced to 35 years in prison. 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
10: Opening statements in California in the federal trial of a man accused of starting a fire that later rekindled and became the deadly Palisades fire.
14: The defense claims that their client had nothing to do with these fires, that it was actually started by fireworks. However, prosecutors claim they can prove that 30-year-old Jonathan Rinderknecht actually intentionally started the fire that later destroyed the Palisades. Indicted for arson, destruction of property, and an illegal fire on public land, he faces up to 45 years in prison. Prosecutors say Rinderknecht started the Lockman fire, called 911 16 times, lied about where he was, then asked AI, quote, "Are you at fault if a fire is lit by your cigarette?"
10: Fox's William Lajeunesse at federal court in L.A. Prosecutors also say Rinderknecht was fixated on Luigi Mangione, who's charged in the killing of UnitedHealthcare CEO Brian Thompson. The defense says prosecutors are trying to use their client as a scapegoat. The Microsoft founder goes behind closed doors with the House Oversight Committee, appearing voluntarily for the panel's Jeffrey Epstein investigation.
15: In his prepared opening statement to the committee, Gates says, quote, "I never witnessed nor had any indication that Epstein was engaged in ongoing critical conduct. I have learned a significant lesson and am now far more careful about who I engage with, even in a limited capacity." Gates claims he met with Epstein five times across 2011 and 2012 to raise money for global health, but stopped engaging when it became clear that Epstein would not deliver money for his charity. Now, Democrats say that Gates says he was never introduced to any underage girls and that Epstein had a habit of writing emails that were untrue.
10: Fox's Rich Edson on Capitol Hill. Recapping the sell-off on Wall Street, the Dow dropping more than 900 points. The S&P down 119, the NASDAQ down 509. I'm Lisa Brady, Fox News.

0: New research suggests adults should not have more than one alcoholic drink a day. But kids can have as many as they want. That's,
1: okay.
0: Yeah.
1: I thought you were serious there for a minute. One alcoholic beverage?
0: Yeah, well.
1: One really big one? One, you know, that's why my wine glass is like the size of a Southerner's tea glass.
0: I do like tea.
1: Oh, do you?
0: Yeah, tea's good.
1: Yeah, sweet or unsweet?
0: Well, I'm an unsweet guy, but I wouldn't say no to a
1: lemon,
0: sweet
1: lemon, no lemon.
0: Lemon, definitely.
1: Oh, definitely lemon. Yeah, yeah.
0: Absolutely.
1: Gotta have some lemon in there.
0: Filmmaker Spike Lee is warning ICE agents to avoid the Knicks parade if they win the NBA Finals. Why? What's he going to do?
1: Yeah, Spike isn't going to do anything.
0: What, are you going to fight the ICE agents?
1: Have you seen him? I saw him at the game on Monday. He just looks like a tiny little clown of a man.
0: Yeah, and he wears silly outfits, and you know, he's as bizarre as he's ever been.
1: That is one of the things about watching basketball. I don't watch the game, obviously, but I watch the pregame where they do spotlight some of the celebrities in the crowd. In New York and L.A., they love to just go, you know, take the cameraman and just highlight many of the big celebrity names that are attending the game that day.
0: Huh.
1: Yeah, it's so much fun.
0: Are we still suspicious of the vaccines or whatever?
1: Oh, God, yeah, more now than ever.
0: When a young person suddenly falls over and dies, or is that window of...
1: Well, that stopped happening, didn't it?
0: Well, no, it happened again.
1: Oh.
2: And now, it's time again for another edition of Medical Coincidences.
1: I thought we'd quit doing this.
0: No, it happened again.
1: Well, we'll have to drag our sponsor back out then. Haywood Harvest says they would like to sponsor this portion of the program, even though they don't think you should be taking things that are harmful to you. Haywood Harvest has some things that are actually really helpful.
0: You know what's great about HeywoodHarvest.com is it's legal everywhere in America, thanks to our president signing the Farm Act.
1: That's a good man right there.
0: And if you use the promo code W&J, Wand J, you save the most money.
1: Wand.
0: Yeah.
1: Yeah, W-A-N-D-J.
0: So do that.
1: All right, Dan.
0: Today we take you to the University of Kentucky, where they have just released a statement reporting that a freshman football player, Nicholas Happy Smith, has mysteriously passed away at age 20.
1: Oh, no. Ain't so happy now, huh?
0: The young player was found dead around 10 a.m. in his dorm room. No cause of death has yet been released.
1: Ooh, that's not good.
0: School officials say no foul play is suspected. He was majoring in community leadership and development, so it sounds like he was really depending on the NFL to call at some point.
3: Yeah, I think that was just something to get him to college.
0: Yeah. He would often went by the nickname Happy, but said he preferred to be called Big Hap.
1: Oh, Big Hap.
0: Yeah.
1: Well, you know, life is short. What is it they said in that movie you like?
3: It ain't a movie, it's a miniseries, and it's called Lonesome Dove.
1: That was Action Kenny about a movie that he liked, that he quoted.
0: Ferris Bueller's Day Off.
1: That's the one. If you don't look around every now and then, you know.
0: You might miss it, yeah.
3: Now, the quote is, life is short, shorter for some than others.
0: I think we're talking about two different things, Billy.
1: Obviously.
0: Your point is still valid here, actually, given the context of the news.
3: Says you.
0: Anyways, Happy had offers to play football for Georgia Tech and Georgia Southern before committing to the Kentucky Wildcats. He had six siblings. He is survived by all of them, as well as his parents. Very sad news.
1: Six siblings. Wow. Mom and Dad were really fond of each other, huh?
0: Yeah. You know, I like that.
1: Sure. Yeah. Well, why wouldn't you?
0: Sure. You know, you like to see that.
3: Speaking of Georgia, you mentioned Georgia, and somebody had already emailed after the sports reports that, well, y'all talked about softball all the time. We don't talk about it all the time. But how come you haven't mentioned the baseball World Series yet? Well, it's not Friday, is it?
0: No, it's in October.
3: No, it starts Friday.
0: Oh, college. I'm sorry. I don't know why I thought.
3: The college World Series. You're right. October for the pros. yeah, whatever. But Georgia is one of the eight teams going into Omaha starting Friday for the World Series playoffs.
0: Playoffs.
3: Thank you very much. You got Georgia and Texas, Alabama and Oklahoma. That sounds like some SEC teams right there. And then you got North Carolina and Ole Miss. Look at that again. And then West Virginia and Troy. That's right. There's some new faces in the College World Series now. And not a lot of the old faces, like the teams that was there last year. Where LSU at now? No. Down to eight teams, and that's going to be decided over the next, you know, week and a half or so in Omaha. That's where they do it every year. Just like with the softball, they do that every year in Oklahoma. Everybody say, well, they're cheating because they're doing it in Oklahoma. That's not Oklahoma home court or home field. Oklahoma home field is Norman, not Oklahoma City, all right?
0: Who's that quarterback that used to always say Omaha? Who is that?
1: That was Peyton Manning.
0: Yeah, that was fun when he did that, wasn't it?
1: Why did he do that?
0: Yeah, it was always cool, yeah.
1: Yeah, still nobody really knows.
0: No.
3: Omaha!
0: Omaha! That was great, yeah. Why don't you talk about that, Mr. O?
3: Yeah, I forgot about that. But yeah. Now you did, so I don't need to.
0: That's what I do, you know? I'm here to help you. I got your back.
1: That's what you do.
0: Yeah, you know, when you start talking about stuff people don't know about, I bring them back in.
1: Well, the bad news for the College World Series for baseball is that their opening games are this Friday night. Nobody's going to be watching that. We're all going to be at the House of Blues, right?
0: Well, this Friday night, we do have a comedy show at the House of Blues. It's very exciting. And
1: maybe you could put the game on a TV over the bar without the sound on or something.
0: Probably not going to do that. No.
1: Probably not.
0: Sorry.
1: No. Probably not going to do that.
0: No, but every table is sold for that. The only thing that's still available is some standing room only in the back of the club. And we're discouraging people from buying those tickets. So we've just been telling people that it's sold out.
1: Well, if they buy the standing room only tickets, you're afraid they're going to get drunk and surly. And then you don't need that at a professional comedy show where people need to be quiet and reserved so we can enjoy it.
0: It's not a lot of fun for a listening room kind of an event, whether you're talking about music or comedy. Standing room only. But it's okay. Somebody might enjoy. If you already bought those tickets, I'm not trying to crap on your tickets. But it's the reason why we told people a few days ago the show was sold out, even though it's technically not.
1: Technically.
0: There's 10 tickets left in the standing room area.
1: And wouldn't you imagine most of our listeners, a lot of our listeners, need to sit down at some point? It's going to be a long night.
0: It's a comedy show. You're not going to be dancing. Don't you want to order nachos and get a cocktail?
1: Right.
0: And
1: now, at the House of Blues, the floor is usually open for standing.
0: Right.
1: All the way up to the stage. And I've done it myself many times. But that's for music. It's when you're up and on your feet and you want to move. You want to feel the energy of the crowd. Sitting down's better for comedy show. So Friday
0: vastly
1: night.
0: Vastly better.
1: We'll look for you there at the House of Blues.
0: There are some comedians who only do standing room only rock clubs. And, some of them are great comedians. You'd probably love that. But that's not really what this is. We want people to be able to sit if that's what they prefer.
1: And have a beverage of some kind, perhaps.
0: That's the best part of stand-up is
1: there
0: having a cocktail. Jokes are funnier when you're a little lit, you know?
1: When you are or the audience is?
0: I don't generally get messed up before I go on stage because I want the audience to enjoy themselves. I feel like me being in touch with all my faculty is better for the show.
1: Okay. Well, let's try it both ways.
0: People are always disappointed to find out I don't get messed up like I used to.
1: Yeah, that is. You had a thing going. That was your thing. And now you left it behind. It's like Superman stops wearing the cape. You know, it's like, who is that guy? Oh, he looks familiar. Put a cape on him. Oh, yeah, Superman. They don't know you now.
0: I think it was charming in my 20s. It was like, wow, he's rowdy. And then in my 30s, people thought, oh, he still drinks and smokes and stuff.
1: Oh, he's slow growing up.
0: But then at your 40s, just, calm down, buddy. Drink a glass of juice once in a while. Jeez.
1: Of who?
0: Juice. Juice.
1: Oh, gotcha.
0: Yeah, what'd you think I said?
1: Never mind.
0: Fun.
1: I didn't hear you.
0: Did you think this was an Israel thing?
1: We probably need the crawl at the bottom of your screen on the radio.
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0: when I sit for a long time and I listen to the neocons talk about why we got to get behind Israel, it makes me very skeptical if we should get behind Israel.
1: But right.
0: But then when I sit and I listen to the anti-Zionists, the Groypers, talk about why Israel is bad or the Jews are bad, it makes me think we should support Israel.
1: Right.
0: The people, the worst advocates for these causes is the ones that they have, you know?
1: Exactly. Mm-hmm. Yeah, they are trying to make a point. It ends up making you go the other direction most of the time.
0: I used to really like Tucker Carlson.
1: I know.
0: Back when he was on Fox News, I thought he was amazing. And somebody put this montage together of what he's been up to lately. Because I watched him on Fox News. He went off, he did his podcast, and I just don't have time to watch everything.
1: And it's not just handy. It's not just right there at the remote control. Boom, click, it's on TV. No. You got to look for him more.
0: Yeah, I get it. That we're out there, too, on the internet. There's a lot of things out there, so I get it. His confusion about everything.
2: America's supporting Israel because it's an ally.
3: I don't even know what those words mean. You know, a Jewish state. So whatever that means.
4: Jews, whatever that means.
5: Islamic Jihad. Whatever that is.
6: Hezbollah.
7: Whatever that is. Zionism, whatever that is.
8: The right, shows. Whatever that means.
7: The right, whatever that is.
9: The right, whatever that is.
10: Conservative movement. Whatever that is.
9: Conservatives. Wow.
0: Here's the problem. So then you turn off Tucker Carlson. You put on Ben Shapiro for 20 minutes.
1: Who?
0: Ben Shapiro.
1: Whatever that is.
0: Exactly.
1: I don't know what that is.
0: But you listen to Ben Shapiro talk about why it's so important to get behind Israel, and I have the same reaction to that.
11: Do you think that's because his name is Shapiro?
0: Well.
11: Yeah, maybe something to that. I don't know.
0: Doesn't Shapiro, of all the Jew names, doesn't it sound like it should be Italian?
1: Of all the Jewish names.
0: That's what I meant. Yeah. Ayatollah's like that, too. If you didn't know what the Ayatollah was, wouldn't you think I was talking about...
1: Ayatollah, you not to go there. Huh?
0: Right, it's an Italian mob boss. Vinny Ayatollah.
1: I tried to tell you.
0: Careful about that.
1: Well, we got some good news for a change here in the email from a proud grandpa. Grandpa Willie.
0: Uh-huh.
1: He said, boys, I'd just like y'all to know, my lifelong listener of a son, Arthur... I think he means listening to us.
0: Probably us.
1: Probably not him, because kids don't listen to their parents, you know.
0: No.
1: Until they get old enough to realize they were right all along. Anyway, Arthur, his son, and his gal, Caitlin, who is recently converted to being a listener now, in the process of bringing a little Josephine Claire into this crazy world this morning.
12: Oh, she's having a baby.
1: Yeah, well, he didn't want to just say she's having a baby. He wanted to write, you know, they're bringing a new young life forward. Josephine Claire, by the way, Claire, name, middle name from Lonesome Dove. Good man, Willie. Good man, Arthur. That's right. She has been listening to y'all show every morning inside Mama's tummy, and they want her to hear your soothing voices. As soon as she stops crying after, you know, the doctor spanks her on the ass and brings her to life, so to speak.
0: Isn't that kind of offensive, though, that they're making the woman have the baby?
1: I know. They're old school, I guess, you know. He said, I can't think of a better way for her to begin life on this planet than getting to hear the Walton Johnson show without it being muffled.
0: Sure.
1: By, you know, mama, you know, surrounding it with life-giving care.
0: That's one of the best ways to hear the show. If you've never...
1: Unmuffled?
0: Yeah, well, no, muffled is...
1: Oh.
0: Yeah.
1: Stick your head up in something, and then you can have it muffled, too.
0: Press your head in between two large breasts and put the show on and listen that way.
1: Well, I don't know if there's a timeline for the birth or if they're just waiting on nature to take its course. You know, you can unzip them and pull them out of there, but you can also just wait for the regular exit. But happy birth day to Josephine Claire and the whole darn family over there from Grandpa Willie on down.
0: Grandpa Willie seems like a cool guy.
1: He's pretty proud of his granddaughter. I can't say he's a blaming. Good for you, man. Proud of you.
0: I bet Grandpa Willie makes a good old-fashioned.
1: You think?
0: I mean, just with a name like that.
1: Sound like a bartender to you?
0: No, just, you know, he's a guy like that, probably figured out how to make an old-fashioned. Or like an omelet or something. I bet he, you know, probably. Grills a good steak.
1: Well, oh, you know he grills a good steak.
0: Obviously, that.
1: Hell yeah.
0: Yeah, you know.
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13: And now, the Walton and Johnson Show presents Gay for Space.
0: And it's brought to you by
12: Get the Tea. Yes, they're good friends, and they're even better advertisers or sponsors because they help keep you healthy so you can keep listening longer.
0: Love it.
12: Go to getthetea.com, and don't forget the promo code WJ saves you some money.
0: Yeah, promo code WJ saves you the most money at getthetea.com.
1: They happen to have a sale going on right now, but take advantage of all the good stuff they got for you, the supplements and whatnot.
0: Get you some pine bark extract.
12: Oh, that's so good for you right now.
0: All right, ladies and gentlemen, America is back in space, leading the charge to the moon again.
12: We just did that. We went up there, circled around, made a U-turn, came right back.
0: Artemis 2 succeeded, the first crew lunar flyby in over 50 years, proving our SLS rocket and Orion spacecraft can handle deep space, deep penetrating space. Deep into space.
12: Ooh.
0: So the question is, what's next? NASA has just announced.
12: Let me guess. Can I guess?
0: Yeah, go ahead.
1: I'm going to just take a bold stand here. I'm going to go with Artemis 3.
0: Winner, winner, chicken dinner. You nailed it, my man.
12: How does he do it? Right after two.
0: We're bringing back some classics. Veteran astronaut Randy Bresnik's going to be there. Frank Rubio's
1: going to be there. Andy, well, why didn't you just say so? He's got this.
0: Plus some new international partners. We're getting Italy into this.
12: Italy.
0: We're going to have some Italian baddies up there.
12: Girls or boys?
0: Girls, hopefully.
12: Really?
0: Yeah, that should be interesting.
1: Isn't that the Italy's got that hot lady that's the president or something over there? Whatever they got?
0: Yeah.
12: Prime Minister?
0: The Prime Minister, yeah. Yeah, she's great. I like her.
1: Yeah. And I think she's kind of hot on Trump, too.
0: Do you think so?
1: Yeah.
12: Is that the same one that saved Biden?
0: Yeah, that's Georgia Maloney.
12: Yeah, she kind of rounded him up and brought him back to the herd, or he would have just wandered off into the zeitgeist.
0: Well, they kind of consider her to be like the Italian Trump.
12: Mm-hmm.
0: But whatever that means by Italian standards. Anyway, private sector powerhouses like Elon Musk, SpaceX, and Jeff Bezos' Blue Origin are delivering lunar landers, slashing costs compared to the old government slow Apollo ones.
1: Hell yeah.
0: Accelerating timelines, billionaire entrepreneurs delivering for America. My friends, this isn't just science. This is about national pride, securing the moon's resources, inspiring the next generation of American engineers, and showing the world that America will kick your ass while we crush a beer can on our head.
12: Yeah, we'll do all that. But what are the moon's resources?
0: Well, yeah. It's like natural minerals and stuff.
12: What kind?
0: There's all kinds of stuff up there.
12: And they're not rare earth minerals, obviously, because it's not Earth. Are they rare moon minerals?
0: Are you really going to make me do this to you on the radio?
12: You read an article that included the words of what we just talked about.
0: All right. Well, since you asked, to sit down and get out a pen, young man.
12: I am sitting.
0: The moon is loaded with over 1 million tons of helium-3 deposited by solar wind, rare on Earth but abundant on the moon.
12: Helium, is it contained in tanks?
0: No, it's
12: just floating around.
0: It's a rare earth mineral.
12: Helium.
0: It's a rare moon mineral.
12: Moon. Is it in a rock?
0: They've also got titanium.
12: No, but
0: iron.
12: It is in Iran.
0: What? Yeah, what are you talking about?
1: He asked if it was in Iraq.
0: No, it's
12: no, a rock. Like a mineral.
0: Yeah.
12: Y'all don't know anything, do you?
0: There are massive deposits in the moon's atmosphere, the lunar atmosphere, or in the surface of the moon, I mean.
12: Underneath the surface.
0: Exactly. There. They've got titanium, they've got iron, they've got aluminum, they've got magnesium.
12: And we're just going to run up there, drill a bunch of wells, dig some, you know, mines, and bring all that stuff back?
0: Well, yeah, eventually.
12: Oh.
0: Hell yeah, we're going to do it. We're Earth. We're USA.
1: If we don't, the Somalians will run up there and steal it all.
0: Yeah, you want the China to get it?
12: You're going to get into trouble.
0: Well,
1: they've been stealing stuff. That's kind of, you know, tell them to stop it and I'll stop.
0: Look,
1: I'm not stealing stuff and I'll stop complaining about it.
0: I'm not the one that told these Somalians to steal everything.
1: No, me either.
0: Anyway,
1: we tried to tell them not to.
0: While China's racing to grab these resources, U.S. leadership, through the Artemis Accord, sets the rules for peaceful American-led mining. Elon Musk's SpaceX makes transport affordable. Jeff Bezos's Blue Origin developing landers. And NASA coordinating the whole thing, creating jobs, national security advantages, trillions in long-term value. I don't know why you're such a hater, Mr. Kennedy. Kenneth.
11: Yeah, that ain't right to be hating on like trillions, man. We got trillions coming. Yeah. Everybody get excited.
0: Yeah, and this is about America winning.
12: Okay, I'm excited.
0: Thank you.
12: When do I get my trillions?
0: You're not going to get trillions, but...
12: Oh, now I'm not so excited.
0: You will benefit off the economy. The people that will be profiting off of this might come in and get their hair cut at the Head Shed in Montrose.
12: Oh, I got chills.
0: See?
12: Yeah.
0: Now I made it about you. You feel better, don't you?
12: No, that is important.
0: Yeah.
12: Every news story should be made about me.
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15: Walton & Johnson.
16: I'm Liz Klayman, and this is the Fox Business Report.
17: The major averages closing at session lows, with the Dow trading below the 50,000 mark. The sell-off in artificial intelligence and other momentum stocks continued today as investors digested inflation data for May. As expected, inflation accelerated during the month, annual CPI inflation spiking to 4.2%. That is the highest level in 3 years, reflecting the war-fueled surge in global energy prices. The hot CPI reading strengthens the Fed's case to stay on hold in terms of interest rates. Middle East tensions hitting investor sentiment, with oil prices spiking and climbing above $90 a barrel. The Dow winners, Coca-Cola, Chevron, and Travelers. The Dow decliners, Caterpillar, Honeywell, and NVIDIA. The Dow down 954 points. The Nasdaq lower by 509. S&P 500 down 120. That's your Fox Business Report. I'm Hillary Barsky, invested in you.
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0: that's probably what ruined it, Tim.
1: I like money.
0: Yeah, well, you shouldn't have been bragging about what you bought in the stock market this week, then, because I think you missed it all up for everybody.
1: I didn't brag about it. I said I bought a few stocks when the market was tumbling.
0: Yeah, and then you started naming. Yeah, man, I went in there and I bought me some of this and I bought me some of that. And now most of the stocks you just named have all plummeted.
1: Yeah.
2: Oh, no. Plummeted?
1: By $3. Yeah, I bought Microsoft. I lost $3.
0: How's your NVIDIA doing?
1: I'm going to guess not good since you brought it up.
0: Well, the stock market today, Dow, S&P, NASDAQ, everything opened down between Trump and them Iranian problems. And then they name NVIDIA or NVIDIA. It aggravates the hell out of people if you say, and it's both ways. Yeah. Some people say you're supposed to say NVIDIA. And some people say you're supposed to say NVIDIA. And both are wrong according to the other side. So that's how it worked.
1: Well, I'm not sure which is the right, but I'll just ask a black man, and hopefully he'll tell me.
0: Yeah, we'll tell you all that.
1: Yeah.
0: And some more besides.
1: Absolutely.
0: Oh, and Micron. Micron's one of them that's been mentioned as being a downer today. After it skyrocketed in the last 6 months, Micron in the last 6 months have gone up $650 a share.
1: That's a lot to go up.
0: That's a lot just since December, basically. I mean, if you want to go year out, pretty much the same thing.
1: Okay.
0: $600 up in the last year. So, might be a little overpriced right now. Micron be down a little bit today. Just $26. That ain't so bad. That's 2.5%, give or take. So, yeah, stocks like that. And all the ones Kenny said he bought. The minute you brag about buying something on the radio, somebody's going to go tear it down for you. That's just how the world works.
1: Oh, I expected it. Yeah, I lost dozens of dollars off that.
2: But yeah, that's upsetting, isn't it?
1: But I like money.
2: That means you're not going to be able to retire by the weekend.
1: No, probably
2: have to keep working.
1: Probably got to keep doing this radio show.
2: Yeah.
1: Good for us, though, you know.
2: Gives us good news because the rest of us feel like we probably need to keep doing it, too.
1: Yeah, I didn't have anything else to do, you know. Figure we keep doing this, that'll be fun.
2: So much stabbing in the news. You know what I think happened? The Democrats and the news media, all the same people, basically, have had us so busy focused on gun control for so many years, we totally forgot about knife control.
1: Yeah.
2: And now you see, what do they say, you reap what you harvest or something like that.
1: Exactly. That's exactly what they say.
2: Okay, yeah, that's right.
1: Yeah, let him go, yeah.
2: What?
1: A taco truck called TNT Tacos exploded in Tennessee.
2: Was it Tanya Tucker's new business?
1: No, I don't think it was anything to do with her, no. But if this shocks you, don't ask what fat couples do just thinking about In-N-Out.
2: Oh, God. Now you've just ruined a hamburger chain.
1: Have I? Well, yes. Well, they already have the worst fries.
2: Yeah, they do. What do they call them? Demon fries or something?
1: Monster, animal, something like that.
2: Animal.
1: If they're not good all by themselves, then they're not good. Anything's good when you cover it with toppings. You know?
2: Toppings and dipping sauce. Don't forget, we like to have that too. Jim emailed us at waltonjohnson.com, and I think Jim's one of those guys that he like us, he thinks outside the box. We probably would have come up with this eventually, but he beat us to it. Jim said you guys were talking about exploiting the moon's resources.
1: Hell yeah, those are our resources.
2: Go up there and get all that stuff and bring it back to Earth.
1: Dibs.
2: But here's Jim's point. We need to offset or counter the exploitation of the moon's resources by then sending any of our, I don't know, undesirable commodities to the moon.
1: Hmm.
2: See, things we don't want here, send it to the moon. And things that are on the moon that we want, bring it back to Earth. If we don't, the moon might flip over and then the dark side would be facing us.
1: And then that Pink Floyd song would come to life.
0: Yeah, nobody wants the dark side. Is that how that works?
1: Well, we've been told that's the bad side. I'm just telling you what I heard.
2: I've got a list started already of things we can ship to the moon.
1: Really?
2: You want to see it?
1: I can't wait to look at it, yeah.
2: Don't post that, please.
1: A couple guys in L.A. thought it would be funny to hit golf balls into traffic and buildings downtown.
2: Oh, that sounds hilarious.
1: People on the internet actually were able to track them down quite quickly because... You know how the internet's good at that. But... it's not clear if Los Angeles Police Department or local government officials will do anything about it because it's L.A.
2: Right.
1: Anyway, here's an audio recording of them smacking the balls. This is a little bit of
2: ball smacking on the radio.
1: Yeah. It's not working.
2: Well, would you like me to...
1: Oh, there we go.
2: Ouch.
1: Yeah.
2: Oh, what? He got all of that one. You see it? He got all of that one, man.
1: Always a smart idea is to record yourself committing crimes.
2: Oh, sure.
1: That's the best thing to do.
0: One of my favorites is still them brothers sitting at the booth at Burger King. And they got all their rings up, you know, and they grinning and they smiling. And somebody videoing, one of the cats is videoing the rest of them. And they fanning out their Benjamins, you know. They look at all these Benjamins, yeah. And they just basically bragging about the fact they just went out and robbed a bunch of places and got a bunch of money.
1: A contractor's truck.
0: And then the next thing you know, the police show up at the Burger King.
1: The part of the reason why I think the specific incident you're talking about was so funny, they called themselves the Money Squad.
2: Yeah.
1: And they were recording themselves on the iPad they just stole.
0: That's right.
1: Which was uploading all the content to the iCloud account of the guy who owned the iPad.
2: Between the fact that they were uploading it to something that he could use and share, they also had that Find My Phone app, which, you know, will also find your iPad.
1: Sure.
2: So they could track them down with that.
1: Not the smartest move.
2: Right where they were sitting.
1: Yeah, not exactly brilliant.
0: Well, what y'all say, criminals is stupid. The ones we catch is stupid anyway. Now, how many criminals out there we ain't caught? That's the ones that ain't stupid.
1: How many?
0: We don't know, do we?
1: We don't know.
2: We don't know what we don't know.
1: We don't know. Inflation is red hot right now. CPI rising 4.2%.
2: That's the other thing they said was supposed to be making the stock market messed up, is that CPI thing.
1: Sure.
2: I didn't know what that meant.
1: Well, despite the high prices, travelers are adjusting rather than canceling their vacation plans. New data shows that 63% of U.S. travelers are prioritizing domestic trips this summer.
2: Is it a staycation? Remember that thing came out a while back? Staycation. Yeah. You can't afford to travel, so we're going to make it sound like a positive thing.
1: Yeah, that's a good question. Would you like to check in on what some of the possibilities are for travel?
2: I would.
1: All right, let's listen.
3: 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If you'd like to travel to a flyover state you'd usually never visit, press 1 for Oklahoma. If you're a middle-aged man who will watch anything with Kevin Costner in a cowboy hat, press 2 for Montana.
0: Hell
3: interested
0: yeah.
3: In getting shot at a Waffle House? Press 4 for Texas. If you'd like to see mullets grow in their natural environment, press 5 for Arkansas.
1: I'd go.
3: Want to gamble away your life savings in 140-degree heat? Press 6 for Nevada.
1: I knew I was.
3: And if you're interested in getting a DUI on a pontoon boat, press 7 for Florida.
2: Ooh.
3: Thank you for calling the Domestic Travel Hotline, where every destination is somebody else's witness protection program.
2: Do you like those pontoon boats? They're very slow and steady, not so dangerous.
1: Good for drinking.
2: Yeah, yeah. Good for, like, family reunions and that sort of thing. Some people like the fast speed boats that just drive around the lake without any rules. Some people like a little more calm and staid environment when they're on the water.
1: Well, sometimes it's nice to have a variety of things. You know, you get on a jet ski, get on the pontoon, maybe go sit on the beach. So, you know, it's not like you just could do one.
0: No, this is America.
1: Yeah.
0: You can do it all.
1: I like America no matter how flawed it is.
2: Yeah.
1: No matter how corrupt the politicians are. Because we've got a lot of boating and aquatic options.
0: Amen.
1: Hell yeah, we do.
4: 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I think about this a lot.
5: 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It's not her fault.
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0: Is this what I think it is? Is this exciting news about Ted Lasso?
1: No, I was going to talk about how nobody's buying tickets for the USA, Team USA World Cup first game.
0: Well, I know we read a police officer's report earlier this week saying that despite all of the worldwide publicity and supposed excitement about the FIFA World Cup, he said here locally in Houston, the hotel rooms are not filled up, the restaurants are not overburdened with reservations. It doesn't look like it's going to be that much of a success.
1: And it appears to be that way in other cities as well. The U.S. men's national soccer team opens the FIFA World Cup campaign against Paraguay on Friday. And it looks like tickets are still on sale for this. You could, if you want to go, they've got them. Just.

0: Banana Republic. Anyway.
1: Yeah, that's true. I mean, yeah. They're both owned by the Gap.
0: They're so poor, you know, they'll play soccer with an unexploded artillery shell.
1: Sure.
0: You know, or anything like that. A human head that come rolling out onto the field. You know, they'll kick it around, man.
1: I was in Orange, Texas recently doing a comedy show.
2: You almost said that with pride.
1: Well, wasn't ashamed to be there.
2: You don't hear that every day, though.
1: And we were sitting around on the steps of the theater waiting for them to get set up.
2: You was locked out?
1: No, we just didn't have anything to do, so we were hanging out. We got there a little early. We always show up early.
2: What were the other people doing?
1: The doors hadn't even opened yet. We got there early. We set up the merch table. We went outside, and we just sat there.
2: Wait, you went outside?
1: Yeah.
2: After you set up the merch table.
1: Why is this confusing?
2: Because you said the doors weren't open yet. How'd you get inside to set up the merch table and then go outside?
1: That's a colloquialism in the industry we use to describe the doors open to the general public.
2: Accurate at all. So that's why I'm questioning it, because it's misleading.
1: When you say the doors aren't open yet for a comedy show, means the general public isn't been invited in yet.
2: Ooh, but y'all are special.
1: Well, yeah, because we were the entertainers.
2: Exactly.
1: Why is this confusing?
2: It's not. I haven't
1: even gotten to the point of the story yet.
2: I like to be clear. When one broadcasts to a large audience, one's goal should be to be clear in your verbiage. Am I right?
1: Okay. We were in Orange, Texas recently, and it was early, so the show hadn't started yet, and the public hadn't showed up for the event.
2: Sure.
1: So we're sitting around out front, and I watched as three or four young kids. Two white kids, a black kid, and a Hispanic.
2: That's four.
1: Come walking out of the nearby neighborhood to the big field out in front of the theater. And they had with them a baseball and a stick and enough mitts for whoever wasn't batting at the time to go out and catch the ball.
2: Okay.
1: And it occurred to me, these kids are never going to have to play soccer.
2: No.
1: Because their family had just enough money to not play soccer.
2: They had a bat.
1: Right. Yeah. And a ball and three mitts. And soccer is just a ball. That's for poor people.
2: That's it.
1: Right?
2: But not even a ball all the time. You could just, you know, wad up a bunch of horse hair or human hair for that matter and turn it into a ball. You could use a grapefruit or, like he said, a human head.
1: Yeah.
2: They used to do that a long time ago.
1: The better the economy for the host nation, the more convoluted the sport is. You know, you go to Scandinavia. What are they doing up there? Hockey, right? But then it's not even just hockey. They're like bobsledding.
0: Oh, well, yeah, they're doing all kinds of stuff.
1: That costs thousands of dollars.
2: Well, that all started because they had to travel, and it's always covered in snow, so they had to figure out how to travel in snow. And then they took the traveling into a sport. I can get there faster than you. No, I can get there faster than you. Well, let's see. And then it turns into a race.
1: Sure, but then compare that to Uganda. What's Uganda got?
2: Not a lot of snow.
1: There's nothing to do. You just, if you have a ball, that's the best it's going to get for you. Go stand out in the middle of the desert over there, kick that ball around.
0: If you have a machete, you can run the country. You know, I mean, you could make an effort at it, at least. I'm not saying everybody with a machete get to be in charge, but somebody with a machete do.
1: Yeah.
0: And it could be you.
1: Could be you, ladies and gentlemen.
2: Mm-hmm.
1: Here in America, we might think things are bad right now, but apparently in the communities where people like Carmelo Anthony's family live, they're doing what's called a prom send-off. Parents and teenagers are spending thousands of dollars. Some families are turning a pre-prom tradition into a celebration all its own. They set up with like a red carpet, balloons. So when the kids go off to the prom, you know, it's not just them getting in a limo. Now they've got a backdrop.
2: Just at first glance, it kind of looks like they got the Mardi Gras Indians out to celebrate prom.
1: It's a lot like that. Yeah.
2: It's very colorful.
1: Prom send-offs are when the family and families and friends get gathered together to celebrate the kids going to prom. Lakia Gartai, a student at Pensbury High School in Fairless Hills, a Philadelphia suburb, says her family spent thousands of dollars, $3,000 on a gown custom made by a celebrity fashion designer. Another one, Lanice Gartai, said she spent $6,000. They rented a Lamborghini.
2: You can't get many people in that.
1: No, two kids, yeah.
2: Mm.
1: It's definitely a celebration. They say it's a big deal. Boy, they're spending a lot of money. Sometimes they'll hire performers like John Mayer, DJ Pauly D.
0: You know, the community need to look at this and maybe regulate themselves a little bit, because if the word gets out that the folks in the community have $6,000 to spend on a prom party, they might start cutting back on some of that EBT.
1: Or getting a better lawyer for their kid.

0: You know?
1: What about that one lady that said right outside of the Carmelo guy, Anthony's sentencing yesterday, she was out screaming and hollering, and she said she has 5 sons. This
2: what
1: woman.
2: What do you want us to do?
1: What are we going to do?
2: What do you want us to do at this point? What? I'm lost for words. I don't know what to do. I got 5 boys. I don't know what. I ain't got nothing to tell them no more.
0: And you know one of my 5 kids going to stab somebody.
1: More than one probably is going to want to go stabbing.
0: You know, and then what am I going to say? Don't stab?
1: She said she ain't got nothing to tell them.
0: Stabbing is his favorite thing to do.
1: Well, you'd think with the recent court decisions, perhaps she could suggest they don't go stabbing.
0: You don't really expect her to be a parent, do you?
1: No.
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11: Strikes are coming. I'm Lisa Brady, Fox News. That's part of the president's latest message on Iran, while also reassuring Americans about inflation, which just hit a 3-year high.
12: The consumer price index jumped to more than 4% year over year in May, but President Trump says he's not concerned.
13: You know what I really love? I love the inflation. You know why?
12: The president says that's because he predicts prices will plummet once military action is over in Iran.
13: When the war is over?
14: Yes.
13: It's coming down.
14: I know you can't.
13: It's going to come down like a rock.
12: Energy prices are largely fueling the rising inflation. President Trump says the U.S. since last month has secretly been escorting oil tankers and other ships through the Strait of Hormuz to help stabilize the oil market.
11: Fox's Jared Halpern at the White House. Secretary Pete Hegseth just reaffirming the president's statement that Iran will be hit hard again tonight after strikes yesterday over the downing of a U.S. helicopter.
15: And that's not because we want to restart anything we don't have to restart. It's because the War Department is prepared to set the terms to ensure that we get the kind of deal President Trump expects.
11: He's at Central Command in Florida, the U.S. accusing Iran of delaying a peace deal. Anxiety over Iran and inflation getting much of the blame for a sell-off on Wall Street, the Dow dropping 953 points. Congress getting complaints about the cost of being an NFL fan in the age of streaming.
16: The goal of this whole hearing is to investigate whether major sports leagues are price gouging the American consumer and taking away money from TV stations, bars, and restaurants paying for all these subscription services and keeping fans at home paying more. The hearing comes after a scathing new congressional report from last week accusing the league of abusing its antitrust exemption, locking games behind a wall of expensive streaming apps.
11: Darren Battello with Fox Business. Members of Congress say the average NFL fan now has to to spend more than $600 a season to follow their favorite team. 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
11: The 19-year-old convicted of murder yesterday and the fatal stabbing at a high school track meet in Texas plans to challenge the jury's decision. Attorneys for Carmelo Anthony filing notice of intent to appeal. He was sentenced to 35 years in prison after unsuccessfully claiming self-defense in the stabbing of Austin Metcalf when both were 17 last year. The verdict stands in a landmark social media addiction case. A California court judge denying motions by Meta and Google's YouTube seeking a new trial.
27: A Los Angeles civil jury in March found the companies negligent and imposed $6 million in damages in a case accusing them of designing deliberately addictive platforms and harming young users. A 20-year-old woman sued, blaming social media for mental health problems she developed as a child. In the retrial request, the companies argue they're protected by federal law against liability for user-created content. The case focused on the platform's design features, not content. And Judge Carolyn Kuhl, in her denial, says there's ample evidence to support the verdict.
11: Fox's Chris Foster. It's baseball night for Congress, the annual game that pits Democrat and Republican lawmakers against each other to raise money for charity, a tradition dating back to 1909.
28: Republicans have been on a five-game winning streak here. They have a lot of firepower in that lineup. Eric Schmidt, the Republican senator from Missouri. Greg Stube, the pitcher, Republican representative from Florida. You know, a couple of years ago, he actually hit a major league home run. Linda Sanchez, the Democrat from California, she is the Democratic skipper, and she is looking for her first win. But Democrats think they have a little more speed on this team, even though they don't allow stealing bases. They can lead off.
11: Fox's Chad Pergram at Nationals Park, where the game begins 2 hours from now on FS1. Game four of the NBA Finals tonight at New York's Madison Square Garden, where the Knicks lost to the Spurs on Monday, but still lead San Antonio 2-1. In that series. I'm Lisa Brady. This is Fox News.

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4: All right, quick little mention of political happenings. Just start our Wednesday show today here on AM 950 KPRC. Did you see on the whole Graham Plattner thing? That's that, you know, the Democrat with the Nazi tattoo in Maine. He got 72% of the Democrat vote. So the Democrats are all in on this guy. All the Democrat hierarchy is in on this guy. So he will have an opportunity in November to unseat Susan Collins. Susan Collins, not one of my favorite Republicans, but at least she's not Graham Plattner. Although, you know, I kind of hate to say that too, because that's been an excuse for way too long, don't you think? It's the same reason why for so long that we elected a guy like John Cornyn. Is because, well, at least he's not James Tallarico or whoever, you know, whoever he would have been running against. In this case, it would have been James Tallarico. Now it's Ken Paxton against James Tallarico. I happen to think that Ken Paxton will have no problem with James Tallarico, as I like to refer to him, because this guy's record is just crazy. Now, what's really funny to me is the attempt to try to not just hide his record. And we're going to get into that in more detail tomorrow morning on our morning show in KTRH. But it's not just about hiding his record. It's about trying to rehabilitate his image. They're trying to rebrand him, if you will. Have you seen all the photos showing up of Tallarico in like a Texas shirt, you know, like a Texas flag shirt, eating barbecue? This guy has been subjected to more barbecue in the last couple of weeks than he's probably eaten in his entire life. They got this poor guy who normally has a vegan lifestyle, and they've got him eating meat. Now, that tells you how badly he wants to get into the Senate, right? That he's willing to eat meat, for God's sakes. He's willing to try to pretend he's a manly Texas man. And, you know, as men go, men are a little bit like everything else in Texas. Everything's bigger in Texas, and that includes what we expect out of a man. Men in Texas, for the most part, have a tendency to be a little bit old-fashioned. We like our meat. We like our guns. We like our law and order. We love America. We love Texas even more than America sometimes. Most of the time, probably. That's kind of what being a Texas male is all about. We take care of our families. We raise our children. We give them discipline. It's what we do. But that is not the kind of man that James Tallarico is. That's the kind of man he is currently trying to pretend to be. And that's got to be really, really hard. I mean, unless he's a good actor. There's some people who are really good actors. We'll see if he's as good an actor as he is a progressive. They were talking about this on The Five yesterday, this rebranding, if you will, of James Tallarico, having a little fun with it. And I think Jesse Waters kind of takes the credit for them trying to make James Tallarico a more manly man.
5: The Atlantic is arguing that the pulled pork poser doesn't need to run away from his meatless past. Instead, they're upset at the Republicans who impugn Tallarico's manhood and accusing the right, and yours truly, of having not that's not me. That's Jesse. I am not yours truly. It's Jesse truly. Quote unquote, narrow, anxious definition of masculinity. Jesse, are you
6: good? That was a dangerous switcheroo.
5: Jesse, has your manhood insulting come back to bite you in the keister and handed Tallarico an early victory here?
7: Yes, this is the Waters effect. they're watching what I say and they react to it. I said he was going to have the meat sweats by this campaign, and he's got the meat sweats. He'll never be able to eat a salad for the rest of his life. Everywhere he goes in public, he's going to be shoving barbecue down his throat, and that's fine, but that's not really the position you want to be in. He's also saying he's a border hawk. He's on tape saying there should be a welcome mat at the border. And now he's against trans surgeries. He's on tape saying all he thinks about are trans kids. I love trans kids. That's the first thing that came to his mind when they asked him, what do you care about? He said, trans kids. So, all right. Is it going to work? I doubt it. Is Plattner's, whatever he's trying to do, going to work in Maine? I doubt it. But you know what? It's because of us. They're on the defense because of the five. You're welcome, Republican Party. Yeah. Where's my check?
4: By the way, it's not just because, I mean, go ahead and take all the credit you want there, Jesse Waters, but it's not just because of the five or Fox. It's because of stations like ours. You know, we've spent a lot of time talking about James Talafrico, you know, and pointing out his policies from the past. It would be hard for me to imagine anybody voting for James Talafrico who actually knows who he is and what he stands for, unless you are a progressive Democrat. I don't think there's going to be any Texas independents that get fooled by this. And don't they kind of have to fool a lot of Texas independents in order to be able to be successful in this run for office? You know, the only thing that they can do is to try to, you know, paint Ken Paxton as some sort of a wacko and then compare policies. And that's where things fall apart for Talafrico is the policies. His policies on trans kids is they were just mentioning there, his policies on the border. How do you take a guy who's on record as saying that there should be a welcome mat at the border and then turn him into some sort of a border hawk? You can't. I mean, are there that many? I guess they're counting on there being that many either misinformed or completely uninformed voters that they can actually be successful at doing something like that. And maybe they're right. I hope they're not, but maybe they're right. I mean, I keep seeing videos all the time. You know, some of the videos they keep, Elizabeth was sharing one with me yesterday, kind of like a man on the street thing where they're asking, people, relatively young people, but they're asking people about basic U.S. history questions or basic geography questions, like what is the capital of the United States? You okay? And there were tons of people who couldn't answer the question. They had no idea. Now, I'd like to think that those are not people that are showing up to vote, but there are plenty of people out there that are just completely ignorant and can be easily fooled with a few key phrases. I guess that's what they're counting on when it comes to James Talafrico. All right. There was a big verdict yesterday in North Texas in Collin County involving the murder of a high school student by another high school student at a track meet. You may recall that story, the Carmelo Anthony story. We'll have more on that coming up. There was a conviction, a sentence that came out yesterday. We'll share all that with you coming up next year on AM 950 KPRC.

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13: All right, so yesterday in Collin County, there was a conviction and a 35-year sentence for Carmelo Anthony. This is the black kid who knifed to death a white kid. I only mention, to me, race is not a part of this story. I only mention this because they've made race part of this story. So I just want to make sure everybody understands, you know, who's killing who. So the black kid kills the white kid. The white kid was basically telling the black kid he couldn't sit where he was sitting. And they got into a little bit of an altercation. And the black kid pulls out a knife and stabs him to death. And the charges against Carmelo Anthony were either murder or manslaughter, or he could have been acquitted of all the charges. He ended up being found guilty by the jury, an all-white jury. Again, to me, it's not about race, but you know, these are the things that people are arguing about, so let's put it in there. He was convicted in 3 hours. They didn't, that's not a very long time to convict somebody of murder. That tells me that that they thought that the evidence was pretty overwhelming, that the kid was guilty, not of manslaughter, but of murder. They were talking about it on the Megyn Kelly podcast yesterday, and part of what gets your attention in all this are the people, again, the people who want to make it about race, the race baiters, the people who are out there, you know, trying to stir up trouble in the streets. So we hear a little example of that. And then get some reaction to it from the Megyn Kelly panel.
14: I regret to tell you that Dominique Alexander is speaking outside of the courthouse, of course, because he's not going to miss his 2 minutes of fame. And you'll be shocked, shocked to hear his messaging. Let's play it.
15: This process did is shown that black lives do not matter in Collin County.
16: Come on, man.
15: It showed us that time and time in American history, it put emotions over the law. To Trayvon Martin and so many countless names, it has shown us that black life is not safe in Collin County. It showed us that they did not listen to the law. It showed clearly that a judge interfered in this process. It showed very clearly that a black boy was allowed, not one black soul on a jury.
14: Ashley,
17: I mean,
14: OMG.
17: It makes me so mad because it's not true. Like, it's just not true. You know, that's not how jury selection works. It's just not true. And so, I mean, yes, it's unfortunate that it was an all-white jury, but his lawyers picked that jury. It's a process of deselection. If the lawyers thought that it was unfair and that it was somehow biased, they could have objected. They could have repaneled the jury. They could have moved to shuffle. I've done all of that. There's so many things you can do if you actually think there's some systematic exclusion of any race, sex, gender, anything. You can move to reshuffle. I mean, there's so many remedies. So, you know, when I hear him, I'm like, he's clearly not a lawyer out there talking about something that he doesn't have any business talking about. And it's very frustrating because these citizens have given up their lives for a week and, you know, listening to jury, doing jury duty and actually having to sit through all of this weighs very heavy on these jurors. I've talked to a ton of jurors after the fact, and we were just at CrimeCon and they actually had a panel of ex-jurors who were talking about the profound impact it had. When he gets up there and he says this, it just devalues that civic duty that they're doing when they're doing jury duty. And you know they're paying attention to this case. You know that they're weighing these lives very carefully, the lives, you know, that were lost and the life that they have in their hands, Mr. Anthony's life. And it's just very unfortunate to see their service, their civic duty discounted like that and just tossed aside and said that, you know, they're racist because they voted with the law and with the evidence.
13: Well, and I think if they were really racist, they could have convicted him for all the way up to 99 years. They could basically put him in prison for the rest of his life. That's not what they did. We'll get to the sentencing part in a few minutes, but let's get another opinion here on the verdict itself. Here is Fox legal expert Jonathan Turley.
16: Well, this is an incredible disconnect because this case is not about race. It's about rage. It's about someone who went into that tent with a deadly weapon and plunged it into the chest of an unarmed teenager. Now, these are both young people. Both of their lives were ruined. One's life was ended. The other is going to spend a considerable time in jail. But there are parts of our society that look through this framing of race because of, you know, the different races of these two individuals. Otherwise, this is a fairly conventional case, and it's not a particularly difficult one. The defense's own witness really blew up on them by saying that, yeah, Anthony was the one who provoked this moment, this confrontation. That was really a serious blow for the defense. It's also a surprise, you know, as a criminal defense attorney, you know, there are times when you have to be honest with your client and say, look, we can try to see if we can knock this down to a misdemeanor, but the odds are against it. Or we can do a Hail Mary throw and have you on the stand. And that is very high risk. But it may be the only chance you have to try to persuade a few of these jurors that they should knock this down to a misdemeanor. That obviously didn't happen. So when you look at sentencing here, there's two dynamics that are possible as a criminal defense attorney. One is, you know, this is a jury that rendered the verdict, and maybe some are going to want to show some mercy. But there's also a countervailing dynamic that they've crossed that emotional Rubicon. They were given the choice of a misdemeanor, and they rejected it, and rejected it fairly quickly. And so they could still stay that course and say, no, this is murder, and we want a murder-heavy sentence.
13: There you go. Okay. Now, we opened up the talkback feature this morning to kind of get our listeners' thoughts on the sentence. As I said, they could have given him up to 99 years. They opted for 35 years. So Carmelo Anthony will be eligible for parole. He's 19 years old now. He'll be eligible for parole in about 16, 17 years, which would make him, you know, still a very young man when he has a chance to get out. That's assuming he gets paroled before his complete sentence is over and done with. That remains to be seen if that happens. But that's the parameter under which we're working, that he may only serve 16, 17 years of his 35-year sentence or 32-year sentence. Here is some reaction from some of our listeners on the conviction and on the sentence.
18: Josh from League City. Yeah, I'm a fan of bringing back public execution. Death by firing squad, etc. Maybe even the electric chair. Austin Metcalf isn't eligible for anything because he's gone. His life has been taken. But yet, this guy can do it, and then people want to riot because of a verdict that they don't agree with? How the hell does that make sense?
19: Good morning out of Green Bay, Wisconsin. I feel Carmelo Anthony deserved life. He took somebody else's life.
20: This is Henry from Spring. And Carmelo Anthony should have gotten life without the possibility of parole. He committed murder. Period. That sentence was too light.
13: Wow. Sentence was too light. I'm noticing a trend here. By the way, was that one caller from Green Bay, Wisconsin? Really? Okay. Man, that's getting up north right there. Okay, let's grab a few more.
21: We're protesting and upset about this kid being convicted of murder because he was black? No, ma'am. He was convicted because he killed another human being. Period.
22: Jimmy, this is Elena in Sugarland. Why did that kid at the track meet have a knife in his backpack? Why do all little thugs, black, white, purple, have guns in their backpacks?
23: Guilty as charged. Not near enough time. I hope the Metcalf family attends every parole hearing.
24: This is Lori from Winnie, and I think one thing people don't understand is the sentence is not about rehabilitation. It's not whether this guy can be changed or come out a different person. The sentence is a punishment for the crime committed. That being said, I don't believe 35 years was long enough.
0: This is Debbie from Baytown. I think the sentencing of Carnella was too short. I think that all prison systems under taxpayers' money should be all psychiatric wards to at least possibly ensure that when these people come out, they may turn out to be better people instead of being able to educate themselves to do wrong.
13: Well, yeah, but that's kind of making the assumption that they're not better people because they have a mental health issue. I think they're just some people are evil. And evil people, there's no rehabilitating evil people, no matter what you do. And I think the caller was right, too, about the whole rehabilitation idea. I mean, we've always been taught, right, that the idea behind prison is that it's not just punishment. It's to rehabilitate that person so they can come out a better person and become a positive member of society or something along those lines. Now, I think we really kind of have to give up on that, at least based on the way the prison system is. I don't think there's anything about prison that makes somebody a better person. I think the only thing you can hope for right now at a prison is that it's such a miserable experience that you never want to go back. And clearly it's not that, because there's so many people that feel so comfortable there that when they do get out of prison, they try to get back into prison as soon as they can. We see that all the time, too. All right, quick little break. Back with more in a moment. Jimmy Barrett Show, AM 950 KPRC.

0: I'm Charles Payne, and this is the Fox Business Report.
1: Stocks tumbling and finishing at session lows as a tech sell-off deepens and Iran worries weighed on investor sentiment. The Dow closing out its worst day in 8 months and finishing below the 50,000 level. And the tech-heavy NASDAQ is down over 7% from its record close last week. Tech was the worst performing sector, with AI-related stocks plunging on valuation worries. The Magnificent Seven big cap tech stocks were mostly lower, led by Tesla and Nvidia. A spike in oil is rekindling inflation fears, with West Texas Intermediate crude gushing above $90 a barrel. Inflation accelerated as expected in May, with annual CPI inflation spiking to 4.2%, its highest level since May of 2023. The Dow down 953 points, the NASDAQ lower by 509, S&P 500 down 120. That's your Fox Business Report. I'm Hillary Barsky, invested in you.
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11: All right, this next segment is dedicated to the Southern Poverty Law Center, which, first of all, never have had much respect for it to begin with. All you have to do is take a look at their list of hate groups, and you can see really what they're all about. There are many different Christian organizations that are part of that. Whoops, hang on. Sorry about that. There are plenty of Christian organizations that are on that list because they don't support LGBTQ issues. So they're considered a hate group, at least by the Southern Poverty Law Center, for their religious beliefs. Even though it was the testimony of Brian Fair. Brian Fair is the CEO, if you will, the interim president of the Southern Poverty Law Center. And he made it very clear, or he tried to make it very clear, that no, we don't put you on the list just because you're a religious group. We put you on the list because of what you do. So, okay, so how do we explain why there's no Islamic groups who hate Jewish people and support terrorism? How is it they're not on some sort of a hate list with the Southern Poverty Law Center? Anyway, let's start with this. This is the questioning, and it's always fun to listen to these committee meetings. Here's the questioning from Texas Representative Brandon Gill, questioning the Southern Poverty Law Center's Brian Fair.
12: Mr. Fair, do you recognize the tattoo on this man's chest? This is Secretary Hegseth.
13: No.
12: It's a tattoo of the Jerusalem cross. Your organization has referred to it as essentially a hate image. Do you agree with that assessment?
13: I'd have to see the assessment in our material to determine.
12: Referred to it as a hateful.
13: I'm not familiar with the symbol.
12: You're not familiar? Do you have any thoughts on that symbol, on that tattoo?
13: No, I don't.
12: No, none at all? You don't have any opinion on it?
13: No, I don't.
12: Okay. What about this tattoo? Do you have an opinion on this tattoo?
13: I'm not an expert on tattoos. No, I don't.
12: Okay. I can give you a little bit of background. This is a tattoo on Maine Democrat Senate candidate Grand Plattner's chest. That's the Nazi SS death head tattoo. Do you have any opinions on that?
13: If it's what you say, if it's a Nazi symbol, we oppose Nazis.
12: We oppose. I agree. We do oppose Nazis. Do you think if somebody got a Nazi tattoo on their chest, that's indicative that they might be a Nazi?
13: You'd have to ask Mr. Plattner why he has that symbol. I've already said that if it is a symbol of Nazism, we oppose Nazis.
12: You don't think that that's indicative that perhaps he holds Nazi sentiments?
13: It may well be.
12: It may well be. I think, do people who aren't Nazis normally get Nazi tattoos on their chest?
13: Again, I assume they don't.
12: You assume they don't? I would assume so, too. I don't know anybody who's not a Nazi. I don't know anybody who has a Nazi tattoo on their chest, but is not a Nazi. Do you?
13: No.
12: Do you think that somebody who has a Nazi tattoo on their chest should serve in the United States Senate?
13: I wouldn't vote for that person.
12: I certainly wouldn't either. Do you think that this should disqualify him politically from serving in the Senate?
13: Again, I'm not sure where the line of questions is going. The SPLC, if you're asking me, I'm sorry.
12: Go ahead.
13: If you're asking me if the SPLC opposes Nazis and Nazi symbols, the answer is yes.
11: Okay, that probably was the best that this guy, Brian Fair, did all day. He actually almost held his own there. He didn't fare quite as well with Representative Chip Roy.
13: But we have the constitutional right to express our
14: opinion. How many leftist anti-Jewish groups do you have listed on your website?
13: We...
14: Name them.
13: Anyone listening to this can go to our website and see our Year in Hate and Extremism report was released this morning.
14: How many extremist Islamic groups do you have of the 1,500 or so organizations you have on your hate map?
13: Again, anyone can can go to our website.
14: My office has been looking over it. We can't really find one.
13: Again, it is the SPLC's.
14: You think SPLC could provide us a list of the Islamic-oriented groups that you have on your hate map?
13: Mr. Roy, we don't target any group because of its religion.
14: Really?
13: I want to be clear about that.
14: Really?
13: Yes, that's exactly right. We target no group because of its religion. We target groups because they express statements and engage in activities that demean and vilify.
14: So you brought up LGBTQ groups a minute ago. So you think there's a bunch of Islamic groups that are pro-LGBTQ? Is that the position of the SPLC? I just want to make sure the record is reflecting that.
13: Mr. Roy, as I said, we target no group or label no group because of its religion. We target groups and label groups because of what they say about others. And we have a constitutional right to do that. And we will continue to do that.
15: Okay, just so you know, they will continue to do that. And they have a constitutional right to do that. Do they have a constitutional right to fund hate groups? Is there a constitutional right to do that? Because that's one of the accusations against them, is that they have funded hate groups like the Klan, hate groups that pretty much had already gone to almost nothing, almost zero, in an attempt to try to make sure they continue to exist. And the accusation is that the Southern Poverty Law Center has funded some of these groups and organizations, has paid them to demonstrate and do things, if for no other reason than to show the potential donors out there to their organization why they're still needed, even if they're maybe not needed so much. All right, so let's grab one more line of questioning here. Here is Representative Jim Jordan.
16: Mr. Fair, did the Southern Poverty Law Center use donor money to have field sources attend extremist rallies across the country?
13: Mr. Chairman.
16: It's a simple question. Did you use your donor money for that purpose?
13: We used donor money.
16: So yes or no?
13: To pay confidential informants to infiltrate extremist organizations.
16: Did the Southern Poverty Law Center use donor dollars to have field sources host extremist rallies throughout the country?
13: Not to my knowledge.
16: That's not what the indictment says. Did the Southern Poverty Law Center use donor dollars to have field sources grow existing chapters of extremist groups?
13: Mr. Chairman, as
16: it's
13: I said
16: a simple
13: earlier,
16: question, Mr. Fair. Did you use donor money for the purpose I just read? I'm reading straight from the superseding indictment.
13: And Mr. Chairman, the indictment will be managed and responded to by counsel in the criminal case that's
16: pending. Well, you just answered a question from Mr. Raskin concerning the indictment. He asked you, did field sources send information to the FBI that help with things? You answered that question.
17: That's a matter of public knowledge.
13: That's in
17: Mr.
13: our
17: Chairman.
13: Public filing.
16: Did the Southern Poverty Law Center use donor money to have field sources create new chapters of extremist groups?
13: Again, Mr. Chairman.
16: Did the Southern Poverty Law Center use donor money to recruit new individuals into those extremist groups?
13: I assume you don't want me to answer since you're not giving me time to answer.
16: No, I'm giving you time to answer because that's a yes. Did you use your donors' money for that purpose, yes or no?
13: Again, those issues will be resolved in the pending allegations against the SPLC.
16: Well, it seems to me if the answer is no, you could say no.
13: We have asserted that the allegations are false.
16: Did the Southern Poverty Law Center use donor money to have field sources make donations to extremist group leaders and purchase materials for cross burnings? It's alleged in the indictment. Did it happen?
13: We've alleged that those allegations are false.
16: Did Southern Poverty Law Center use donor dollars to have field sources create racist paraphernalia that extremist groups sold at rallies?
13: We've alleged that those allegations are false.
15: That's the attorney speaking right there, right? We've alleged that those allegations are false. Okay, what does that mean? We have alleged that those allegations are false. It doesn't mean no. It doesn't mean yes. It means that we're saying that that's not a true statement. That's all that says. Well, we're saying that, that's the allegation. We're saying that the allegation's not true. Well, that's what we're saying. that's the answer we're giving. Doesn't mean it's the right answer, but that's the answer we're giving. That's what I get out of that. That's lawyer speak. That is an opportunity to perjure yourself without actually perjuring yourself. You know, you don't really. The last thing a lawyer would want you to give, if you're the Southern Poverty Law Center, is a yes or no answer. So we're not saying yep, and we're not saying nope. We're just saying maybe. Quick little break. Back with our final segment in just a moment. Please stay with us. Jimmy Barrett Show here on AM 950 KPRC.
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15: All right, let's tackle this topic. We haven't talked about this in quite a while on our show. And that is what's going on or where we're at with Iran. The president made another statement this morning regarding Iran. And I'm paraphrasing here because I don't have the statement right in front of me. But he basically wrote on Truth Social that, you know, the Iranians are taking too long in the negotiation process and they're going to pay a price for that. Now, given what's happened and hasn't happened so far, what do you make of that? Does that mean to you that we're going to step up attacks, or that we're going back to war, or we're breaking the ceasefire agreements, or we're going to start bombing electrical plants? Are we going to, you know, start making, you know, are we going to bomb them into oblivion? What does that statement mean? I don't know that it means that, at least based on what the president's done so far, I can't honestly, seriously say that I think it means that we're going to really start attacking them aggressively again. I really can't. I think it's

0: he thinks we're at as far as negotiations.
1: Is it possible to negotiate with these folks?
2: It is, you know, and this is the problem. We can't forget that this is a problem that's festered for nearly 50 years with literal to no accountability. I mean, they've run for 47 years without any accountability whatsoever. In fact, you've got previous presidential administrations like the Obama administration that hands them billions of dollars and say, spend this however you want. And we know exactly where it went. It went to continue to build out their nuclear weapons capability, went to go fund Hamas and Hezbollah and Houthis. That's all been well documented after the fact. And so what President Trump is dealing is with decades of no activity. And so, you know, Iran doesn't have an end game because they're not smart enough to put together an end game. Their game was always just to terrorize and torture and kill people, including their own citizens. And so, you know, we've totally decimated, you know, 90% of their military, you know, 155 of their Navy ships, their weapons factories, 90% destroyed. I mean, they have been completely and totally decimated. And so what President Trump is giving them time to negotiate. And clearly, you know, with the downing of our U.S. Apache helicopter, and thank God that our two pilots are safe and were immediately rescued. I mean, that just gives you an idea of how closely we're monitoring this. They go down and immediately we have a drone boat in the water to pick them up. And so we know strategic sites that we haven't hit yet that we can hit. You know, in my time in the military as a civilian, you know, they've got contingency plans for everything that you can think of. They're war gaming it constantly, 24 hours a day, 7 days a week, different scenarios. They can give the president five different scenarios at any given time. And so, you know, President Trump was wanting to give them time to want to negotiate. We've got our partners involved. The Gulf region, China was a big deal to get China. Xi Jinping several weeks ago after a state visit to say Iran cannot have a nuclear weapon and the Strait of Hormuz must be completely open. Iran, what's left of this regime, isn't making any friends by launching rockets over to Kuwait. But President Trump you just saw just maybe 20 minutes ago, he put out another tough post on his Truth Social.
0: Well, there's been
2: There's
0: been a lot of tough posts, Mark. There's been a lot of threats, but not nearly as much action as one would expect at this point. Do you think the Iranians are taking Trump seriously at this point?
2: You know, you would think they would have taken him seriously after how we decimated them just months ago. But, you know, I'll tell you what, the negotiators are taking this seriously. And they've got so many different factions that the president is having to deal with. The left hand doesn't know what the right hand is doing. But the president is going to be look for massive and widespread hits, strategic hits. You know, it's going to force the negotiators to panic, to figure out what the heck's going on and to get a deal sealed. Because think about this, the Iranian regime is losing $500 million a day with this blockade.
0: Right.
2: That's a lot of money. And it's impacting China, which is why China finally poked their head out of the water and said, you know, they conceded those 2 points during the president's state visit.
0: It feels like we're being strung along. You don't feel like we're being strung along here, that they're just going to keep doing this for as long as is humanly possible for them to do? It feels like something major is going to have to happen to get this thing off the dime.
2: I don't get the feeling that we're being strung along at all. The president has made it clear he's with force in the beginning of the war. We've taken out their Ayatollahs. We've taken out their leadership, most of their leadership structure. But he wanted to give... the president is cognizant of the lessons of Iraq and Afghanistan, where there was no exit ramp, where we put 150,000 troops on the ground. We haven't had to put any troops on the ground in this. This has been an aerial campaign. We're flexing our military muscle out on the waters with our ships, powerful planes.
0: Where's the exit ramp for us in all this?
2: There will be a deal negotiated. There's no doubt about it because of the support that we have from all of our Gulf partners. They've got the real skin in the game.
0: Okay.
2: And so that's where I think if this were just the United States and Israel, it's problematic, but it's not. We've got support of those Gulf partners, and that's essential to finally securing a peace deal because they need to have peace in that region because they've been terrorized by the Iranian regime as well. And so it impacts them in a variety of ways, their safety, security, economic. And so that's where I think at the end of the day, that coalition is going to negotiate this peace deal.
0: And I hope he's right. I pray he's right. I don't know if he is, but I pray he is. All right, listen, I got to leave it at that. Y'all have a great day. Thanks for listening. We'll see you tomorrow morning, bright early at 5 a.m. over on News Radio 740 KTRH. Back here at 4 on AM 950 KTRH.

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6: This is a Fox News alert, another round of strikes. I'm Lee Silicera. U.S. Central Command says it has begun a second round of attacks on multiple targets in Iran, saying they're in response to Iran's unwarranted and continued aggression. Secretary of War Pete Hegseth said this to reporters about an hour ago.
7: As President Trump said, they've been tap, tap, tapping. You can see when someone's trying to tap, tap, tap on a deal. Instead, they're going to have tap, tap, tap bombs dropping on key facilities in Iran from the United States of America.
6: Earlier today, President Trump said he believed a deal with Iran was closed, but accused Tehran of delaying the agreement. The president also revealed the U.S. has been taking out millions of barrels of oil from Iran. After the consumer price index rose to more than 4% year over year last month, President Trump is downplaying inflation worries.
8: You know what I really love? I love the inflation.
6: That's because he says when the conflict is over, prices will plummet. Another sell-off on Wall Street triggered by worries over Iran and inflation. The Dow plunged 953 points. The Nasdaq minus 509. S&P off 119. Its first back-to-back drop in 3 weeks. The lawyer for Carmelo Anthony, the Texas teen convicted of murdering a fellow teen at a track meet in Frisco, Texas last year, says he will appeal.
9: The jury sentenced Carmelo Anthony to 35 years behind bars for fatally stabbing 17-year-old Austin Metcalf during a high school track meet. Both the DA and lead prosecutor told me they were satisfied with the sentence, even though Anthony faced up to 99 years behind bars. They also said that they were prepared for Anthony to take the stand, and they hoped that he would.
6: Fox's Brooke Taylor in McKinney, Texas. Anthony and Metcalf attended different high schools. Prosecutors had accused Anthony of trying to provoke Metcalf after being asked to leave Metcalf's team's tent multiple times. Carmelo Anthony will have to serve a minimum of half his sentence. 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
6: The Department of Justice announcing terror-related charges against multiple people accused of anti-Jewish threats.
11: The Department of Justice says a federal grand jury in Detroit has returned an indictment against 8 people from Michigan, Wisconsin, and Illinois for their alleged roles in conspiracies to make threats against leaders of the University of Michigan, law enforcement, and businesses, including the Jewish Federation of Detroit, over what prosecutors call the victims' perceived financial support for Israel. The U.S. Attorney's Office, in a statement, saying, in America, we rule by law, not by fear, that the DOJ will counter terror and intimidation threats with justice. Jeff Manasso, Fox News.
6: Kalshi is stepping up restrictions to address insider trading concerns, mandating employment disclosures for users trading on sensitive contracts.
12: It's adding some guardrails to address concerns about market manipulation and insider trading. It'll also launch a whistleblower portal and will assign risk scores to markets. Kalshi says the changes are based on recommendations from an independent surveillance audit committee established to oversee its market integrity and enforcement. The Wall Street Journal says the audit committee's report discloses for the first time that Kalshi has made more than 20 referrals to the Commodity Futures Trading Commission and the Justice Department during the first quarter of this year. Jenny Cosella, Fox News.
6: Glenn Close will finally get an Academy Award. The Academy of Motion Picture Arts and Sciences has announced Close will receive an honorary Oscar at the annual Governor's Awards. She has been nominated for an Oscar 8 times and is known for her emotional range and complex characters. Director Ridley Scott and animator Floyd Norman will also receive honorary Oscars. Scott directed such notable films as Alien and Blade Runner. Norman was the first black animator for Walt Disney. I'm Lee Silasera. This is Fox News.
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0: I am Lydia Serrani, filling in for Jesse Kelly. 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I'm filling in this week on National Report from 9 a.m. until noon. 9 a.m. until noon on Newsmax. And speaking of Newsmax, today after my shift, my friend slash executive producer, I said, let's go and get some coffee. We cross the street. We go blank slate. That's what I think it's called. That. Yeah, blank slate. I think that's, and we go and she gets her iced coffee. I'm the type of person that even in hot weather, I drink hot coffee because my soup and my coffee has to be hot. So I don't believe in iced coffee. That's just crazy to me. So I'm drinking my latte, walking down the street, walking with her, and we cross the street, and we're just diagonally across from our studio, and there's like a place where you can sit outside. It's kind of like concrete benches. And I happen to look to my right and I see this guy pacing back and forth and he's going, kill, kill, kill, kill. And I was like, what? I look at him. It's a black guy with the purple sweater around his waist and he's got what looks like a long gun. Yeah, a long gun. This is like 12:30 in the afternoon, middle of the day, Midtown Manhattan. And I see this guy pacing back and forth with what appears to be a long gun. And he starts like pointing it. And then I look at my friend and she's my producer and she's this tiny little thing. So I'm like, run, run. And so we run. We go behind this like white van. And this is busy. This is Midtown Manhattan. It's a beautiful day out. People are just walking by like this is no big deal. Like a person that appears to be deranged, pacing back and forth, mumbling, kill, kill, kill, with a long gun, shotgun. I'm not a gun person, so I don't know. But it looked like a real gun, pacing back and forth, and he starts pointing it, and nobody's doing anything about it. So I call, this is a true story, I called 911. I'm on the phone with the cops. I mean, within 2 minutes, a swarm of police officers, cop cars show up, a patrol car even drives up on the sidewalk. They tackle the guy. It was a fake gun. It was a fake gun. Thank God it was a fake gun. But it just astounded me how everyone was just like, whoa, whoa, whoa. There's a guy walking, pacing back and forth with a gun like it's no big deal. Hello, this is New York City. It's Midtown. And violence can happen anywhere at any time. And you can't take anything for granted. Thank God this time it was a fake gun and he didn't do anything. But obviously this person was emotionally disturbed. He scared the crap out of me. I was kind of shaking because, you don't know if it's real or not. I mean, we ran across the street and went right behind this van and called 911 and until the cops like grabbed him. And, you know, this is, and it kind of made me think of the Belfast, Ireland incident. I mean, I'm sure you saw that video. That is the most horrific video. This now 30-year-old guy, identified in court as Hadi Alodid, he's been charged with attempted murder, possession of a bladed weapon, and making threats to kill. This guy tried to behead. You've seen the video. I put the censored version on my social media, along with the video from today's event, The Aftermath. I didn't get the video of him holding the gun because I saw him holding the gun. I ran away. I'm not a crazy person. If I'm seeing a crime, something happening, I'm not going to stand there and record. I'm going to run to safety and call 911. And you can't record while you're on the phone with 911. So I got a little bit of the aftermath. You can see that on my Instagram, Lydia News, LIDIANEWS. So anyway, and I posted the video of this attempted beheading. Now, the suspect, the attempted murderer, I can't believe the guy is still alive. I cannot believe I put that picture up too. I know I shouldn't have, but he's got eye injuries. He tried to gouge out his eyes. He tried to chop off his head with a knife in the middle of the street in Belfast, Ireland. And now there's these protests and the video I posted online. You hear this, people are recording it as he's trying to chop this guy's head off with a knife. Okay. Initially, they said he was from Somalia because he's a black guy, but he's from the Sudan. He came into Ireland in 2023. Again, he was seeking refugee status. He's an illegal. He's an illegal. He got there illegally. And the guy that I saw today was a black guy. I don't know if he was an immigrant. I don't know what he was. Maybe he was an American. I don't know. Cause kill, kill, kill. I mean, anybody can say it, but at what point do we realize that, you know what, when someone shows you who they are, believe them the first time. And the Belfast, Ireland incident, You think that's the first time that guy's committed any kind of violence? This is why you have to vet people before they come into your country. But the problem is, I guarantee you the Sudan, and Somalia, Nigeria, all these kind of third world countries. I'm not 100. Now I'm going to get a phone call saying, oh, the Sudan is a third world. But you understand what I'm saying. They do not have the type of criminal database that we have. It's not like, well, you know, it's like CSI. I'm like a CBS. You know how they do those shows and you type in somebody's name. And there he is. There's his history. It pops up. That's not how it goes. We're just taking these people's word, right? Oh, yeah, I never committed a crime. Yeah, I never tried to chop off anybody's head. No, I never used a ceremonial sword to try to kill somebody, because that's what that Ireland incident reminded me of, the Henry Novak story, right? That 18-year-old kid, he was stabbed to death by a ceremonial sword from the Sikh and the police. There's video of it where he's just lying on the ground, handcuffed. His hands look really white, the blood draining, the life draining from his body while he's saying, I can't breathe. There was protests. And now in Ireland, we're seeing the protests because people are sick and tired. They're sick and tired of the invasion, right? Because in an effort to be, oh, yes, we're so accepting and we love people. And, you know, they're seeking a better life. You're importing the third world and then you're wondering why they're acting like savages. Okay, because these people don't want to assimilate. They don't want to be normal. They are bringing and I just, you know, this is all preventable. That's the bottom line. And even today's incident, you think that's the first time that guys had a deranged episode? But the mental hospitals got all shut down here in New York City. There are no beds. I guarantee you that guy was brought in to booking. I don't know what they arrested him for, maybe menacing, who knows, something. And he's probably already out. And they probably gave him a gift bag. Who knows? Maybe they even gave him the gun back. The fake gun. I don't know. But that's what the state of our world is now, is that we see, oh, in Penn Station, which is obviously here in New York City, right there by Madison Square Garden, game four, the Knicks and Spurs game and everything. Five people were stabbed by a deranged homeless person. Do you really think that was the first time that person made threats? The guy today walking around saying, kill, kill, kill. Do you think that's the first time he said that? The guy that tried to chop off somebody's head, do you think that's the first time? So when someone shows you who they are the first time, you believe them. Believe them. And we need to lock up the deranged people. I mean, if we don't have a mental facility, I understand they have their civil liberties, but what about my civil liberties? What about me being able to enjoy a beautiful day and walking down the street, right? Why do I have to be subjected to this guy pacing back and forth? And everyone's walking by acting like it's normal. It's not normal. We're tired of it. We're sick and tired. I'm looking at it right now. Fox News, Northern Ireland violence. And of course, if you look at the BBC, you look at any of these other liberal networks, they're like, oh, the Nazis are coming out and they're going door to door and they're trying to kill immigrants. I don't even believe that's BS to me. People are rising up because they're sick and tired of the invasion that is happening, right? And it's not just happening in Ireland, in London. We're seeing it in France. They're taking over. Because for every like two kids we have or one kid we have, they have eight kids, right? And Charlie Kirk famously said, Islam is not compatible with our way of life. And it isn't. Because think about it. Their religion, they worship a guy who married a six-year-old girl and waited until the ripe old age of nine to consummate that marriage with a warlord. That's who they worship. And this is a Christian country. That's the founding principle of our country. So you tell me how the two can come together. They can't. They can't. And they don't want to assimilate. So then they shouldn't be here. I'm Lydia Serrani, filling in for Jesse Kelly. You can follow me on social media at Lydia News, LIDIANEWS. I'll be right back.
1: Is he smarter than everyone?
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1: Does he think so? Yeah. The Jesse Kelly Show.
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I am Lydia Serrano. You can follow me on social media at Lydia News, LIDIANEWS. And you can watch me on Newsmax this week, 9 a.m. until noon. My co-host Edie Hill. Two ladies telling it like it is. You know, today we were talking about Graham Platner, right? And we had all these guests on and everyone's all shocked that, oh my goodness, he got 72% of the vote. How is this possible? You know, he's the guy that won the Democrat side for U.S. Senate in Maine. He's looking to unseat Susan Collins as a pivotal seat. Susan Collins, six-term congresswoman, does a fantastic job. Interviewed some guy where he said she's never missed a day of work. She always comes back every weekend, everywhere she goes. People know who she is, Susan, but they want to get rid of her. And you know, I'm not Jewish. I'm Catholic, but I know there's a phrase. I think it's called Ashanda. I think because that's what Chuck Schumer is. He is an embarrassment. Chuck Schumer should not be allowed to call himself a Jew. He brags about being the highest ranking Jew in U.S. government, right? And meanwhile, what does he say about Graham Platner? What does he say? He's like, well, I'm looking, you know, well, as long as he unseats Susan Collins. You know who Chuck Schumer is? He was the guy during the Holocaust that said when they came knocking on the door, like, we're looking for him. And he said, they're upstairs. They're upstairs. Yeah. That's Chuck Schumer. Just give me some money. They're upstairs. That's Chuck Schumer. I'm not Jewish, and I'm disgusted by the fact that Graham Platner for 18 years, and he still has it. It's just covered up, has this tattoo. This, what do they call it? The Totenkopf. It's the emblem that the Nazi guard concentration camp guards had on their chests. And this isn't a tiny little thing. And I would have had more respect for Graham Platner had he said, listen, I was a white supremacist. I was a Nazi, like that movie, right? But I've changed my ways. I realized the error of my ways. I want to be a better human being. That I would accept more than him saying, well, I didn't know what it was. Well, then you're not qualified to even work at McDonald's, at Starbucks, never mind be a U.S. senator. If you tattoo something the size of your hand on your body and you don't know what it is, then you are not qualified. But he's a liar. He had it for 18 years on his body. Then he covers it up. Then on top of that, you've got all these ex-girlfriends coming forward, right? They come forward saying all this toxic behavior, how abusive he is, not physically, emotionally, apparently. Then we also find out that he was sexting other women while married. His wife apparently knew about it, even told the Democrat vetters about it. Okay. So what happened to Believe All Women? Remember what they did to Justice Kavanaugh? What about E. Jean Carroll, right? E. Jean Carroll, Trump's accuser, Believe All Women. That woman couldn't even say what year it was that Trump allegedly sexually assaulted her and all these other, she didn't tell anybody about it, but we got to believe E. Jean Carroll. Justice Kavanaugh, same thing. We got to believe her. We don't believe Graham Platner's wife. We won't even believe his wife. We won't believe all of these women that have come forward and all the other weird Reddit posts that he did. And how about the one where he said, I would, if an invader came into my home I would rape him, not in a gay way, but to show him that I'm dominant. This is a guy, but see, this tells you, this is the nail in the coffin for the Democrat Party. That's what it is. That this goes to show you what we've been saying all along, that all they care about is power. That's all they care about. We're not being hyperbolic. We're not exaggerating. That's all they care about. We have principle. I mean, my husband, it's funny. One time he was joking. I was joking with him like, oh, maybe you should be, you know, we were complaining about our like county executive or something. I said, what if you were county executive? And this was a long time ago when we first moved to this town that we live in. And he goes, well, when I was a teenager, I remember there was like a bar fight and I didn't get officially arrested, but they pulled me aside. Wouldn't that like, you never know, that could disqualify you. What if they say, I'm like, and now we've got people with like, forget about checkered past, forget about like a fight at a bar. This guy had a Nazi tattoo on him, a Nazi tattoo.
But that's the Democrat Party. It's filled with hate and people like Chuck Schumer, even Chuck Schumer. And you've got Elizabeth Warren, right? All of these women. Mika Brzezinski was interviewing him today. And I was watching it in the green room before I went on the air. And I was looking at her and I said, come on, Mika. Because I used to work with her back in the day at CBS News. And I was like, come on, Mika. Ask him. Ask him about the things he said and make him explain himself. What about believe all women? But we're not supposed to believe this woman and this woman. You are not supposed to believe your own wife. Is that what you're saying, Graham Plattner? You're blaming the media, but this is the source is your wife about the sexting. The tattoo, we've seen it with our own eyes. So, I would love nothing more than to interview some Graham Plattner and hold his feet to the fire. And guess what? I wouldn't care if he was a Republican or a Democrat. I would still ask him the tough questions. And if he was a Republican, I would not excuse it. That's the difference between Republicans, conservatives, independents, and Democrats. Democrats, they don't care right or wrong, open border. They know it's wrong. This doesn't matter. It doesn't matter. As long as it's a D, we don't care. Just like the Hamawi guy, right? That's a guy that's going for Congress. He won the Democrat line, the party primary in New Jersey. And he has ties to the Blind Sheikh, the 1993 convicted mastermind of the World Trade Center bombing that killed 6 people. The guy that is won the Democrat, and he's probably going to win in the general election because that area of New Jersey is very deep blue, Trenton. This guy was a character witness for the Blind Sheikh. He was his interpreter. He even traveled with him to Michigan and he worked with it in Bosnia for some, I forget what it was like a clinic. Oh yeah, it was a clinic, which was a front for Al Qaeda. And this guy is going to be a member of Congress. That's how far the Democrat Party has fallen. So the next time someone talks to you and they say, well, you know what? We just have to get along. We have to find common grounds. I have no common grounds with Nazis. I have no common ground with people tied to terrorists and stick up for them. I have no common grounds with people that want open borders. I have no common ground for people that want to call us hateful when they are the ones filled with hate. I'm Lydia Serrani, filling in for Jesse Kelly. Again, you can follow me on social media at Lydia News, LIDIANEWS, and you can catch me on Newsmax tomorrow, 9 a.m. to noon. When we come back, I'll be talking to General Blaine Holt about what's going on in Iran, what's going on in Ireland, and all around the world. We'll be right back.

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0: Paradise City. Oh, it isn't New York City, that's for sure. Welcome back to the Jesse Kelly Show. I am Lydia Serrani at Lydia News, LIDIANEWS. You can see me on social media. President Trump, he hit after Graham Plattner. You know, he is a Democrat U.S. Senate candidate. Here's what Trump called Plattner today. Clip 15.
1: I think it's another one, if you look. I actually think the one in Maine is worse. Because he's just an outright pig. He's like a pig. I watched him a couple of times. He's like a pig. That's what he reminds me of. You know, I come up with good names for people. I don't want to stick him with that one, although I think pigs would be very upset about it. Go ahead.
0: Pigs would be very upset about it because he is a Nazi, this guy Plattner. He is a womanizer. It sounds like he also abuses women. He's also an actor. He's posing as this, like, I'm one of you guys and I'm an oyster farmer, but he's a straight up communist. He's a straight up hardcore communist set out to destroy this nation. And they're not even trying to hide it anymore. What's going on in Europe? What's going on in the UK? America is next. If we don't stand up and do something now, and how we do it is by speaking out the truth and voting the right way. Joining me now, Brigadier General Blaine Holt. General Holt, thank you so much for joining us.
2: Oh, great to be with you always. Thanks for having me.
0: General, I was talking about, you saw the beheading, the attempted beheading in Ireland, right, by that Sudanese illegal, and the poor man lost his, I can't even believe he survived it. Now there's all this, these protests, and this is on the heels of Henry Novak, the 18-year-old that was stabbed to death by the ceremonial sword by that sheik or sheikh, whatever, however you call it. Should we be worried about the United States, about you know, these Islamic invaders? That's I'm calling it like it is. They're invaders and they're Islamic.
2: You know, we would be right there if Kamala Harris had made it to the White House. But we're two standard deviations behind Europe right now because the globalists are weighing down hard on Europe right now. They had those designs on us. They were thwarted by President Trump. But that doesn't mean they're not going to win or keep trying here. And we have to be cautious and we have to cheer on Tom Homan. And in the case of this attempted beheading, let me give you more of the background here. The individual who was attacked actually was a good Samaritan 3 days before and helped his assailant try to move in to the new taxpayer funded home that the assailant got. And then 3 days later, he came to check on him. And the assailant ripped him into the street and then went to town on him. And now he's fighting for his life in a hospital. And this is the straw that broke the camel's back. And the globalists are going to get what they want here. They want to see civil war. That's exactly what they're after. They didn't, you know, Donald Trump denied them World War III because they need a bad guy for all of these financial things that are about to happen in this world. And that's how this whole thing is interlinked. That's why these people are doing what they're doing.
0: Again, you're listening to General Holt. I'm Lydia Serrani at Lydia News. You can see on my Instagram, I posted the attempted beheading incident. It's censored. It's blurred because it is so, so disturbing. I also posted a picture of the victim. He's lost his eyes, fighting for his life. This is a guy, as you just heard the general say, he was a good Samaritan. And I mean, you know, they're mistaking our kindness for weakness. And, you know, Keir Starmer, the British Prime Minister, he's not helping matters after Henry Novak was stabbed to death. He was very outspoken about George Floyd, you know, the drug addict, you know, home invader, you know, career criminal. When he said, I can't breathe, he was very outspoken about that, Keir Starmer. But when it came to Henry Novak, he's urging for calm. Even this incident, urging for calm, because people are rightfully outraged. Listen to the British Prime Minister, clip 17.
3: And our thoughts are with the victim. But let me be clear, Mr. Speaker, the acts of violence and arson that followed are totally unjustified. This morning I spoke with the First Minister, the Deputy First Minister and the Chief Constable. And the Secretary of State for Northern Ireland is meeting leaders in Belfast today. We are united in calling for calm and determined to restore order.
0: No justification. I think these people have a right to be justifiably angry. What do you think, General Holt?
2: Yeah, they're doubling down on trying to stoke the honest, hardworking Northern Ireland population. They're provoking them even further because these people have no redress. The country has been siding with unchecked Islamic immigrants and African immigrants that have come in and have created rape gangs. They've created all kinds of terror and violence. And now the people have said, okay, if there's no redress with the government, we're going to take it into our own hands. And whether you want to judge them or not doesn't really matter. They've decided that they're going to take action, and they are. And so, again, this is the first embers that we're seeing of potentially what could go from civil unrest to outright civil war. This is not protesting. This is something far different. This is indigenous UK citizens versus unchecked migrants on this UN dream of repopulation reintegration of peoples from Africa into Europe. And this is disgusting, but this is exactly what Biden and Kamala Harris had planned for us.
0: Absolutely. And, you know, the Democrats, they act like they're better than us, right? They act like they're morally superior to us. I want you to take a listen to Sonny Hostin from The View. Listen to this, clip 13.
4: At this point, can ask us to take the moral high ground.
5: There you go.
4: That is over at this point.
5: That's right.
4: That is over.
6: It's a choice.
4: I am sorry. Democrats have always fallen in love, and Republicans have always fallen in line. It's time for Democrats to stop that nonsense, put emotions on the side. Let's be strategic. Let's get some power. Yes. Let's take over the Senate. Yes. Let's take over the House, and let's right the ship. Let's get our country back.
0: Right the ship? I mean, they literally gave up our country to the invaders. If it wasn't for President Trump, God only knows how this country would be now. Could you imagine how many illegals do they estimate even came in? Because we don't really know because of the gotaways.
2: Yeah, I've heard estimates as low as 30 million and as high as 100 million in terms of who's in our country. That's Homan's business, and that's great. Here's the thing. We're not against immigration. We're not against diversity. What we are for is American values and assimilation into the American way of life. And if you come here and want to work hard and be an American, we're all for it. If you want to come here and say, I'm going to establish what was my country into your country. Oh no, that's called an invasion. We will stop you. And what we're seeing now in the UK is if the government won't stop them, the people will, and they're taking it into their own hands. And I would caution anyone who judges an Irishman or a Scottishman or a Welshman who is taking back their neighborhoods, taking back their communities on this eve.
0: I grew up in a very Irish neighborhood in the Bronx, so I was used to names like Seamus and Sinead and Siobhan. Guess what the most popular name is right now in Ireland? I bet you probably know.
2: General. It's got to be Muhammad.
0: It is.
2: It's definitely Muhammad.
0: It's Muhammad.
2: That's right.
0: And I promise you, folks, I promise you that if you go to their countries, if you go to the Sudan, if you go to Somalia, our names are not popular there. So why is it that they can come to our countries, take over, we embrace them, we give them taxpayer-funded everything, and if you say something that this is wrong, this shouldn't be done, they should work for it, they want to cancel you, you're racist, you're Islamophobic, yet if we go there, we have to abide by their rules, but they come here, and we're supposed to just lay down and take it.
2: Look at Nigeria. We're going to cover this on my podcast, Dangerous Intellectuals, on Monday. The Nigerian caliphate, the Sokoto caliphate, is slaughtering Christians. Go to South Africa. They are burning white farmers and seizing their lands and killing them. And so now they're being ushered in on boats that are paid for by the taxpayers from these globalist leaders that not only are doing this to their own people and deindustrializing Europe at the climate change altar, they're ignoring their own best interest in not ending the Ukraine-Russia war or attaching assistance to what President Trump is doing in the Straits of Hormuz. So really, the whole war can be defined in one sentence. This is sovereigntists versus globalists. And you got to pick which one you're on because there is no in-between.
0: General Holt, we'll be right back. Don't go anywhere. Let me pick this up, this conversation I want to talk to you about Iran when we come back. Again, I'm Lydia Serrani. Don't go anywhere.
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0: White Stripes. Welcome back to the Jesse Kelly Show. I am Lydia Serrano at Lydia News, LIDIANEWS. 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
1: This is dangerousintellectuals.com. You can get me there on any platform. And like last week on Monday, we had a conversation with Casey Fleming on China with his book Red Tsunami. Next week is going to be on Monday. We'll release all about the attack and the slaughter of Christians in Nigeria called the Sokoto Caliphate.
0: Yeah, and nobody talks. I talk about that on my show on Sundays all the time about the Christian persecution, and it's being done by the radical Islam. You know, I mean,
1: that's right.
0: Boko
1: and they're
0: Haram
1: flooding
0: and
1: into Europe.
0: Yeah, I mean, it's like, oh, when people like they talk about Platner, it's like, well, I don't like the Jews either. It's like, oh, well, you think the right. Nazis like the Catholics or the Christians much either? They don't. And the Muslims, they hate Catholics too. They hate the Christians. They hate us all. They actually even hate the Muslims that aren't as radical as they are. And speaking of radicals, this regime, the Iranian regime, what is the latest?

0: that enough. Mm-hmm. But this one's extremely important because we're eradicating an Armageddon-bound bunch of psychopaths from threatening our grandkids with nuclear weapons one day. And what President Trump is doing now is, since they shot down our helicopter, we're using that as our imprimatur to go ahead and finish the deal with the IRGC. And honestly, the IRGC, there's only one way out for them, and that's extermination. And so we're going to, we're dropping bombs as you and I are talking right now. We're servicing mm-hmm. targets all up and down where the IRGC is. The only thing that I would caution as we finish the deal here and we welcome in a new government in Iran, one that's led by its people, is there are terror cells here from all those people that came across in the last 4 years. And you can see a bunch of martyrs throwing a Hail Mary pass or their get off the stage moment. And I would just say, take domestic security very safely or very seriously and pull together, see something, say something type stuff for the next few days, because we don't know what they have and we don't know what they're capable of.
1: Right. And I feel like the more people hate Jews and hate Israel and they criticize President Trump, they're winning that propaganda war. And I think that's what the Iranian regime ultimately cares about, because they don't care how many people died. They don't care this is decimated or that. I mean, they killed 45,000 of their own people. What's a couple of 10,000? Yeah. They don't care. They don't care. We're not dealing with humans here. They're not the same as us.
0: No. And then when we see the new Iran emerge, you cannot equate them to what has been a bunch of crazy, incensed, insane people that have basically hijacked this country for the last 47 years and run it into the ground. A lot of people think that there is an Islamic Republic of Iran. Nothing could be further from the truth. That's 7% of their entire population. The majority of Iranians are Zoroastrian, actually, and then Christian after that. And so I think, and they're tremendous engineers. They're really great innovators, and they'll really contribute to this planet of ours if we can get out of this thing with the IRGC gone, the mullahs gone, a new self-governed Iran, one that is charging a fair price for its oil, and one that has joined the world community on the way to this thing called the Abraham Accords. And we all should want to support President Trump in that, no matter what your political orientation is.
1: Before I let you go, what do you think of Plattner?
0: I think Plattner is just a disgusting mess. And I think what we really saw was the Democratic Party and how deep it will prostitute itself just for another power seat. And if you want a way, I'm no fan of Collins, but if you want a way to get her reelected, go ahead and put a Nazi up like Plattner. I mean, he's a disgusting individual. So I guess we're going to be putting up with Rhino Collins a little while longer.
1: But I think he might have a shot. I think he could unseat her. And I even think in L.A. that Natha Raman, that came in second place behind Bass for the L.A. Right. mayor's race, if she's further left right. than Bass, I think she could win her. They're calling her Mamdani in a skirt. And I think the Democrat Party is as radical left as it can get. They're not Democrats of like Bill Clinton. Bill Clinton looks like a conservative Republican. Barack Obama yeah. looks like a conservative. We're talking about straight up communist radicals
0: Marxism.
1: Marxists that want to destroy this
0: coming
1: country.
0: In on cooked elections. And we have and this is the thing. This is why the SAVE Act was so important. And I'm going to throw slop onto the Republican Party. You had an opportunity to be in power, to get the SAVE Act done, and you wouldn't do it. And so Thune is sitting there very happy with himself that he has blocked our president on appointees, codifying of executive orders, and the SAVE Act. And all he's done is really worked against us, the American people. And so both sides of the aisle are a problem.
1: We got to leave it there. General Blaine Hull, check out Dangerous Intellectuals, his podcast. I'm Lydia Serran. I'll be back with you right after this at Lydia News, LIDIANEWS, in for the one, the only Jesse Kelly. We'll be right back.
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6: A second day of strikes. I'm Lisa LaSera, Fox News. U.S. Central Command says it's attacking multiple targets in Iran.
7: We've heard of explosions occurring at ports along the Strait of Hormuz and along the Iranian coast. We've heard that Kish Island has been hit, Keshem Island, as well as sites in western Tehran.
6: Fox's Jennifer Griffin in Washington. This morning, President Trump said more strikes were coming after the downing of a U.S. military helicopter in the Strait of Hormuz yesterday. Secretary of War Pete Hegseth told reporters earlier,
8: the War Department is prepared to set the terms to ensure that we get the kind of deal President Trump expects.
6: President Trump says the U.S. is sneaking oil past the Strait of Hormuz, saying ships were getting through due to the destruction of Iran's radar equipment. And President Trump urging Congress to renew expiring spy programs soon.
9: An extension of FISA provisions is in question because of President Trump's choice to become Director of National Intelligence.
10: I would say this. He's going to be there for a short while we pick somebody else. We're interviewing five different people. They're all very good, very different. And we'll put somebody there.
9: But the president says Bill Pulte, the Federal Housing Finance Agency director, will serve as acting DNI later this month and focus on shrinking the size of the office. The selection has raised bipartisan objections over Pulte's credentials.
6: Fox's Jared Halpern at the White House. The House vote on FISA is scheduled for tomorrow. The FBI is seizing evidence at a Southern California chemical plant where a tank overheated last month, forcing 50,000 people to evacuate.
11: A federal judge authorizing the seizure of documents and records related to methyl methacrylate, the highly flammable liquid in the tank used to make plastics and coatings. The warrant also covers records of any equipment used to cool or regulate the chemical's temperature.
6: Fox's Lisa Brady, America's listening to Fox News.
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12: 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Just click listen, then swipe right and hear the latest news updates on your time. 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
6: New video reduced claims that a transmission line sparked last year's deadly Eaton Fire in Los Angeles County.
3: Lawyers for Eaton Fire victims say newly released footage from January 7th of last year shows two bright flashes at the base of a Southern California Edison transmission tower. At the same moment, Edison's records show two electrical faults on a line 5 miles away where flames were recorded. Lawyers allege an old idle transmission line is to blame for the inferno. Edison has not accepted responsibility.
5: As with all evidence in an ongoing investigation, these things are part of the broader analysis. Southern California Edison takes these matters very seriously.
3: Utility Rep. Kathleen Dunleavy speaking with LA's Fox 11 News. The state and county are conducting their own investigation, and the LA County DA is weighing criminal charges. Kristen Goodwin, Fox News.
6: What our nation's standardized test for elementary and middle school students shows improvement for younger students since the pandemic, but scores for older kids haven't moved.
16: The long-term trend assessment test is given to 9 and 13-year-olds, and the latest scores are from the 2024-25 school year. 71% of 9-year-olds reached the benchmark in reading. 84% reached it in math, and that's a few points higher than it was in 2022. But among 13-year-olds, only 58% reached the reading benchmark and 70% in math, which is no better than it was a few years ago. While researchers noted some significant learning loss during COVID, standardized test scores had been declining for nearly a decade before the pandemic hit. Jessica Rosenthal, Fox News.
6: The late actor Laurence Olivier, arguably Britain's greatest stage actor ever, has been honored with a blue plaque that's been placed at the London home where he grew up. The plaque at 21 Lupus Street in Pimlico was unveiled by Sir Ian McKellen. The London Blue Plaque program began more than 150 years ago. They commemorate notable people who made London home at some point. I'm Lee Silasera. This is Fox News.
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0: to the Jesse Kelly Show. I am Lydia Serrano, filling in for the one, the only Jesse Kelly. You can catch me on Newsmax this week, 9 a.m. to noon, and Fridays at this Friday at 6 p.m., filling in for Carl Higbee. And you can follow me on social media at Lydia News, LIDIANEWS, because obviously you can't spell Serrano. It's with a C. So I just say Lydia News, Lydia News. That's it. I've been doing news since I was like, I want to say 19 years old. If you count my internship, and my first internship ever was at The View with Barbara Walters. Yes, that's how old I am. And yeah, she's rolling in her grave right now like a Costco rotisserie chicken at what that show has become. I've been following this case, the Carmelo Anthony case, Austin Metcalf. He's put behind bars for 35 years. What an idiot. Why wouldn't you just take a plea deal? They got you dead to rights. The jury took, 2.5 hours to find him guilty. They're so delusional. And you know what's really frightening? To me, it's this family, they seem to be grifters, okay? It appears that they are grifters, these families, because they raised a boatload of money. We're talking about, I'm reading some estimates of $1 million. They didn't get this kid some great attorney. No. They got him a public defender. They got him a public defender. So now he was found guilty, 35 years, and now it's all about race. Now everything is racist. It's because he's black. Oh, and because the victim is white. No, it's because your kid brought a knife to a track meet, and he went into their tent and started a fight. So how can you claim self-defense if you're the one with the knife and you're the one that went into their tent? Okay. So it's just, it's sad if you think about it, because now this 19-year-old kid, Carmelo Anthony, his life is over. Threw it away. It's over. He's appealing the conviction. And of course, the 17-year-old Austin Metcalf, he's dead. It's truly, truly horrific. 35 years, probably should have got life behind bars because he took his life, so a life for a life. And he'll get out even if he gets out in 30 years, 35 years. He's 19. He'll still have plenty of life left in him. And then to make matters worse, you got people race baiting, and the white hatred is coming out in full force. And here's what one protester had to say. Let's play clip number 12.
1: Why do we have to care anymore? Why are we even here? To be honest, why are we here? Well, we're here for, because if we take up for ourselves, we go to jail. If we don't, we die. So it's a catch-22 in this situation. What do you want us to do? What do you want us to do at this point? What? I'm lost for it. I don't know what to do. I got 5 boys. I don't know what. I ain't got nothing to tell them no more. You can't walk away no more.
2: Rest in peace, Trayvon Martin.
0: Oh, God. How about stop committing crimes? How about stop committing crimes? How about you guys are the minority of the population, you're committing the majority of the crimes? How about that? How about that? If you look at the per capita crime, how about that? How about the majority of, you know what the number one killer of black people is? It's other black people. Okay? Stop killing people. How about you tell your kid you shouldn't have brought a knife to a track meet? How about that? How about you? I would have beat the crap out of my kid. That's what I would add. I mean, it's so despicable. And the way they're antagonizing these black protesters, antagonizing the Austin Metcalf protesters, he's dead. There's no bringing him back. You can still go to jail and visit your kid. You wanted to be in a gated community, right? Well, now he's in a gated community. He's going to be behind bars for at least 35 years, God willing, right? You know, this is what the left does. When they just want to be the victim, the perpetual victim. They don't want to take any responsibility for the wrong that they have committed, right? It's sad. It really is. It's just really sad the way the world is, everything's so divisive and right and wrong has become, you know, upside down. I want you to take a listen to this one. This is a flashback from CNN. This woman, Ashley Allison, and listen to how she spoke about OJ. And I guarantee you, this is how they still feel about him to this day. And they think what he did is justifiable because he killed 2 white people. Clip 9.
3: Also, just how Black Americans feel about policing. It's not like O.J. Simpson was the leader of the civil rights movement of his era. You right. know, he wasn't a social justice leader, but he represented something for the Black community in that moment, in that trial, particularly because there were two white people who had been killed. And the history around how Black people have been persecuted during slavery. There were just so many layers.
0: Persecuted during slavery. That was a long time ago. Get over it. Get over it. I am so sick and tired. How about like every culture, everybody has experienced some sort of persecution. Everything. The Jews, the Persians, we got over it. The Chinese, the Albanians, the Italians. You know, the largest lynching that's ever happened here in the United States was not Black. It was Italians. Italians in the South. You know, remember those signs that said Italians need not apply? I mean, there has been racism, xenophobia, whatever you want to call it, with everybody. Get over it. Why are you guys still in the projects? Why are you guys still the Black? They're still talking about reparations. Reparations for what? We deserve reparations for what you guys are doing to our communities, for the police resources that you keep draining. How about that? I mean, my parents came here with absolutely nothing from a communist socialist country. I'm talking about, well, it was former Yugoslavia, right? They came from absolutely nothing. My parents had very little education, not because they're not smart, but because they grew up in the mountains. There was no schools, right? They had to work the farm. And my parents came here with nothing. And they became millionaires. They did very, very well for themselves just by working their butts off. Saving, working their butts off, doing the jobs nobody wanted to do. My mother was a cleaning lady. My dad was a handyman. They pulled their money, they saved their money, and they bought properties. And that's what a lot of legal immigrants that wanted to assimilate and achieve the American dream do. They're not like what we're seeing now. Not like what we're seeing in the Somali community, right? Not just saying give me the government, give me money. I'll tell you this, my mother-in-law, she came to this country when she was a kid. Her mother was a widow. Husband died. She had 9 kids. She came to America with 9 children. 9. Can you imagine that? Never on public assistance. Never. Never on public assistance. All the kids worked. They started working like my mother-in-law was working like she remembers like at 10 years old, working at the supermarket. Yes, I'm not saying a 10-year-old should be working. But that's the mentality of a real immigrant that really wants to be in this country, that does not want to be a burden on the system. And yet you have people that are born and raised here in this country, their parents born and raised here in this country. They have every opportunity rolled out, given to them on a platter, and they want to cry persecution, racism, the white man's holding me down. No, your mind is holding you down. Carmelo Anthony. You know why that kid did with what he did? Why he killed Austin Metcalf? Why he thought it was okay to bring a knife to a track meet and go start some BS? Because of his parents. Because of his grandma. Because this mentality that you can do whatever you want and that everything is owed to you. Everything is owed to you and you're gonna get in somebody's face. I mean, it's disheartening. It's disheartening because that kid, maybe Carmelo could have been something. You know, maybe Austin could have been something, and now a tragedy unfolded. And who's to blame? Carmelo Anthony's parents, his environment, because they created that criminal, because he's a criminal now. I'm Lydia Serrani, filling in for the one, the only Jesse Kelly. You can follow me on social media. I've got some good videos there. You'll see the Belfast attempted beheading. You'll see the victim there. You'll also see an incident that I incurred that I happened to stumble upon today, a guy with a fake gun in the middle of Midtown Manhattan, and I call the police, all that. Lydia News, LIDIANEWS. We'll be right back.
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0: Lydia Serrani, Lydia News, LIDIA, two I's, news like you watch on TV. You can follow me on social media. Just put that in and you can watch me on Newsmax 9 a.m. to noon this week. And also on Friday, I'm doing a doubleheader, 6 p.m. filling in for Carl Higbee. I'm looking at the news right now. President Trump is bombing the S out of Iran. Bombing will stop shortly. He needs to just decimate them at this point. You are not dealing. I don't know if you heard my interview at the end of the first hour. I talked to General Blaine Holt. This regime, they want to die. So let's send them. Let them go to their wannabe, their delusional imaginary virgins and whatever they think is going to greet them in their weird version of heaven. You know, it's funny. You ever see those videos online when they talk about how the Muslim heaven is? You know, I'm not saying all Muslims, but I'm talking about the ones that, you know, the radical ones or whatever. Maybe all of them, I don't know. So they talk about it. It's always about a guy's version of heaven. And then when they try to provoke them and say, well, what about women? When they die, what happens to them? And they don't really answer the question. And you know why they don't answer the question? Because they don't think women are really human. They think of women as kind of subhuman, as serving a purpose, to serve men, as vessels to have children. That's why in the Islamic religion, if you get a divorce, the children go automatically to the husband. That's why women don't get divorced. Women are considered property by men. And yet you have the liberals here embracing them. You have women protesting here, right here in New York City, protesting for this regime, for Hamas, for Palestinians. And listen, I don't want innocent people to be killed. The Iranian people, we've seen what they've done here, that when they come to the United States, they assimilate into our culture. You see Beverly Hills, they're rich. They do very well. They love America. You see them out in the streets. I mean, they're the number one victims of the Iranian regime. They killed, 45,000 of their own people? Look what they do to women. If they have their hair showing, they spit on them. And yet the Democrats here, the left, the Muslim has now become their new pet project. If I was a black person, I'd be upset because it used to be black people they felt sorry for. And now it's the Muslims. Now they're the ones that they love so much. So President Trump saying he spoke directly with top Iranian officials. I think President Trump is doing everything he can to end this war. I know Megyn Kelly and whoever others, they think, oh, he shouldn't have done this. He was listening to Israel. You know what? He should have done this probably about 47 years ago. How about the Iranian hostage crisis? I mean, we could go on and on. This should have been done a long time ago. I think Reagan, I think Jimmy Carter, they all failed us. They should have done it. And that's why President Trump is always cleaning up other people's messes. If it wasn't for a president, look at that. Look at the border is closed now, right? And they're complaining about the economy. Inflation is about 3%. Joe Biden, it was 9%. Gas prices, okay, they're higher than what they were. They're still, I think, 30, 40% cheaper than what they were with Joe Biden. And this is temporary. With Joe Biden, it was only going to get worse. And I'm looking at online, they're now calling Trump the commander in sleep because he closed his eyes. I mean, Joe Biden saw dead people. Joe Biden couldn't get off the stage. Joe Biden was tripping and falling. Joe Biden didn't know who people were when he met them. And the media played cover for him. That's what's really scary here is I became a journalist because I believed in telling the truth, in being a fact finder, in being a voice for the people, speaking for the person who can't speak. And I looked at having a microphone as a privilege, as some kind of sacred responsibility. Now you have activists on TV, as a CNN and the MS Now and the CBS. Scott Pelley at CBS, what a big head, figuratively and literally. You are so irrelevant. You are such a loser. You are such a loser getting paid tens of millions of dollars. Listen, I get it. I would be pissed too if my executive producer was fired and my two you know, correspondents, Sharon Alfonsi and Celia Vega. I get it. You're pissed. But who are you to like curse out your new EP, curse out Barry Weiss, who, by the way, is now going to be head of editorial at CNN. So now they're all freaking out because you've got this woman who leans right. Barry Weiss is she a conservative? I mean, we know she leans right. I think she's kind of like a common sense person, if you ask me. Now they're all freaking out that she's not some crazy radical left libtard. Like, that's what these people are. Such victims. They're such losers. Oh, we're going to write the course of this ship, Sonny Hostin said. Shut up. These people, I can't stand them. That's why, you know what? I just like, oh, okay. I'm just not even going to deal with you. I'm not even going to talk to you because you're stupid. You're just stupid. The stuff that people say. If it wasn't for President Trump, we would be overrun. The invasion would be complete. 30 million, 40 million gotaways. You should have seen Midtown Manhattan zigzagging around. They're still everywhere. We don't know who these people are. So I talked about it at the top of the last hour, but I walked by. I mean, people have become immune to like garbage, right? And I saw this guy. He looked deranged. He's walking around with a gun. He was just pacing back and forth and going, kill, kill, kill, kill, kill, kill, kill. And my friends and I, my producer, walking across the street, getting a coffee. And nobody's paying any mind to this guy walking with this long gun. I put the video on my social media, Lydia News. You can see it. I did the aftermath because I called 911 like a normal person would instead of videoing him, because you can't video and be on the phone at the same time. So that's why that Belfast, Ireland video, that woman's like, hey, you don't, you know, I'm trying to do my Irish. What are you doing to that man over there? It's like, no, why didn't you do something? Get some pepper spray. I have pepper spray. Do something. Spray the guy in the face. I know he's got, you're just watching him trying to behead somebody in the middle of the street. Do something. So I did something, called 911, jumped behind a white van, and they got him. It was a fake gun. But still, like, this isn't normal. This isn't normal. We should not accept the abnormal, right? And these Democrats, they're not normal. They're abnormal. Don't be friends with them. Just don't even talk to them. Don't, if somebody wants to talk nonsense, don't invite them to Thanksgiving. I'm tired of us being nice. They're mistaking our kindness for weakness. I'm Lydia Serrani, filling in for Jesse Kelly. When we come back, we got a lot more to talk about President Trump, about the economy, and President Trump saying the bombing will stop shortly. Come on, just keep it going. I say do it all night long, baby.
1: Good news. 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

0: Welcome back to the Jesse Kelly Show. I am Lydia Serrani, filling in for Jesse Kelly. You can catch me on Newsmax tomorrow, 9 a.m. through noon. All this week, and on Friday, doubleheader, I'm filling in for Carl Higbee at 6 p.m. I'm usually on the weekends, but I'm off this weekend because I'm working during the week. I can't work 7 days a week. You can also follow me on social media at Lydia News, LIDIANEWS. We're talking about what happened with Carmelo Anthony, right? And now they're rising up saying it's such an injustice. I want you to take a listen to Representative Jasmine High on My Eyelash Glue Crockett, what she says, that the Metcalf family, you know, the ones that, you know, lost their 17-year-old, the poor kid that was stabbed to death. Well, he's got nothing. What that family has gone through is nothing compared to what Black women have to go through every single day. Clip number 5.
1: Especially Black women who have Black male children live in fear and agony every single day. A fear and agony that I promise you, the Metcalfs probably never spent a day living that way. And we're going to have just some real conversations about race in this country.
0: She is a disgrace. She is such a disgrace. Joining me now, Executive Director of Unleash Prosperity, Tim Desher. He was on with me today at Newsmax, and we had such a good conversation on the air. I said, can you come on my show tonight? I'm filling in for the great Jesse Kelly. And he's like, yeah. Even though he's tired, he just has a newborn baby, Annie, right? 4 weeks old. Hi, Tim.
2: Why? If I have Annie, this, like, why can't you work 7 days a week, Lydia? Come on, you got to join in here. We got to be tired and worn out together.
0: I am tired. I'm so tired. I'm so tired because I have my daughter, and like I first of all, I don't have a cleaning lady. I clean my own house. People are like, you clean your own house? Because I'm a little bit of a clean freak. I am. I clean my own house. I do my own laundry. My husband does not do the laundry. I know, like, it sounds crazy, but I grew up kind of old school. My husband thinks the bathrooms clean themselves. He cleans it. He thinks the toilets clean themselves. He thinks the dishwasher empties itself. So I do all, I'm like an, you know me, Tim, in real life, and you see me as like this, like, strong businesswoman, but like, I'm an old-fashioned kind of girl. I try to take care of my man, take care of the house. I did the grocery shopping yesterday. I try to cook every night, and I try to take care of my daughter too. So I'm tired. I'm tired.
2: Well, look. As a fellow clean freak, it's amazing how much time I spend cleaning while holding the baby instead of actually just holding the baby. So, yeah, I understand that. And by the way, I want to say you are the hardest working person in the news business here. And you deserve a raise for whoever's paying you, okay?
0: You know, I was saying it to Benjamin Weingarten. He was one of the other guests today, and I was saying it to him today. I was like, listen, I know we're doing a story about the Jeep Wrangler recall, but what's more interesting to you? The riots that are breaking out in Belfast, or the Jeep recall? And he was like, well, I think you've answered your own question. I'm like, not really. Because I asked one of the producers, she's in her early 20s. And I said to her, and that's the thing, like, Tim, it drives me kind of crazy. And it's a little frustrating because they're like, well, it's Ireland. Our audience doesn't care about it. And they're more affected by the Jeep. I said, no. When you have a Sudanese illegal who claimed to be asked for refugee status, who goes and tries to behead a man that was trying to help him get into a taxpayer-funded apartment and then tries to, I mean, this is, we're afraid. We're afraid as Americans because this could happen here in the United States because.
2: Well, it is happening here in the United States. And this is called injustice. That's what this is called. And that's why we law-abiding citizens who love God, who love our family, who love our country, this is why we are so upset over things like Carmelo Anthony and the thing happening in Belfast right now. I mean, like, this is injustice when somebody comes to the country illegally, or when somebody, you know, is defiant to rules and decides to stab somebody else, you know, like Carmelo Anthony, you know, was convicted of. This is exactly why it's so frustrating. It is injustice. And then when you have people telling us, hey, No, this is an injustice. In fact, you're wrong. You're actually wrong for thinking it's injustice, like Jasmine Crockett did. Mm-hmm. That right there is, you know, peeing on our feet and telling us it's raining.
0: Right. And I was, people don't realize that Carmelo Anthony claims he was jumped. He claims he was just protecting himself. His narrative completely fell apart. He was the aggressor. We now know that Austin Metcalf said, listen, I don't want to fight you, man. He was the aggressor. He was the bully. They asked him to leave. He wouldn't leave. He pulled out the knife. He said, make me. I mean, that's why they found him guilty. You think it was easy? I mean, I imagine for myself, if I was a juror, to sentence a 19-year-old to 35 years behind bars and find him guilty of murder. That is not an easy thing for anybody to do. And the fact that they were able to come to that conclusion in 2 hours, this wasn't 2 days, this was 2 hours, because it was a clean-cut case. And then you have people like Jasmine Crockett, and you have all these other black people, Cardi B, it's racist. No, kid is just a bad kid. This isn't a black and white issue. This is a bad kid versus a good kid issue.
2: Look, yeah, and by the way, I am glad. And by the way, Lydia, I am a when it's necessary, I am a supporter of capital punishment. I really am. I do think that there is a necessary spot for that, even in our modern day and age. I really do. Mm. However, I am actually glad that Carmelo Anthony is not going to be facing that at this point. I do believe that there is turnaround. I do believe that there is hope, in my opinion, in Jesus Christ. I do believe that. I just think that there needs to be humility. And when you have people that are, you know, allowing you to be defiant in your humbling of yourself, that's not going to be very helpful. So I hope, and I keep praying, that as he serves his time and as he, you know, makes penance for what he's done, I'm praying that God takes hold of his heart and he actually turns around and you know, contributes something to this world, Lydia.
0: Tim, how can people find you real quick? Because I know you have a unique spelling to your last name, as do I. That's why I just go by Lydia News online, because it's D-O-E-S-C-H-E-R, right?
2: Yeah, it's kind of crude, but we say, like the singer, like, does share. Tim does share.
0: And
2: you
0: so
2: can find me on Twitter.
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2: 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It's just awesome that you could do that I help write.
0: Okay, so I want
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0: People are probably listening. They're like, who's this guy talking to Lydia? So I can follow him and listen more, because I appreciate you taking the time away from Annie, away from your beautiful wife, to talk to me on the radio about these very important issues. And, you know, I think about Henry Novak, right? The 18-year-old kid that was stabbed to death with the ceremonial sword by that sheikh. It's happening here in the United States too, where people are afraid to call out injustice. They're afraid to say something because they're thinking, oh, somebody's going to say I'm racist. So, right. I don't know if you don't know this happened. So you probably weren't listening to the top of the show at 6 o'clock, but I went for coffee with my executive producer, Leslie, my weekend executive producer. And we went over down the, I don't know if you ever see it diagonally from where the Newsmax studio is. It's like right under a tree. You can sit there and there's shade. Mm-hmm. As we're walking across the street, right across from Smith and Walensky, I see this black guy pacing back and forth with a long gun. This happened today. Pacing back and forth with a long gun, a shotgun looking thing. And he's whispering under his breath, kill, kill, kill. And I look at Leslie. Leslie is like this tiny little thing. I look at him and I was like, oh my God. And everyone's just walking around like it's okay. Like it's normal that this guy's Midtown Manhattan pacing back and forth with this, what it looks like a gun, a real gun, saying kill, kill. And he starts pointing it at people going pew. And I was like, oh my God. We run across the street. We go behind this like big white van. I call 911. Within 2 minutes, Tim, I swear the cops came swarming. One cop car came up on the sidewalk. They tackled him. They got him. It was a fake gun. But it astounded me that this was like normal. Like we have, people are like, oh, this guy's walking around with the gun. Maybe I was thinking maybe they were afraid to say something and call the cops on him because he's a black guy. Like, what is this? Like, what is happening in our world that we think it's okay to just look the other way?
2: Well, we were told that restorative justice is the actual way, and that traditional justice, what we call law and order, you and I call that, what we call is actually, that's a patriarch thing. That is something that has been handed down by white people to oppress other people. And so we, you know, we've been told, and our kids are being told currently in schools, if they attend, you know, public schools, they're being told that, well, we shouldn't really prosecute people. We shouldn't really hold people accountable. We need to understand what brought them to the point where they're walking, saying kill, kill, with a long, like, fake long gun, real long gun, whatever it is. It's terror. It's absolute terror, and a society cannot function and cannot grow and cannot be, you know, family friendly at a minimum if we're allowing that to happen. So we got to leave restorative justice. By the way, the biggest funder of restorative justice is George Soros. Your audience well knows George Soros, and this is the product of it right there.
0: It certainly is. 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I'm Lydia Serrani, filling in for Jesse Kelly. Don't go anywhere. Thanks, Tim.
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Lydia Serrani, Lydia News, LIDIANEWS. You can follow me on social media. You know, this Jasmine Crockett, she's such a disgrace. I knew it from the moment I saw her with her big fake eyelashes. I was like, the nonsense coming out of her mouth. Thank God she lost her election. I'm sure she'll be a pundit on MS Now any day now, right? I'm sure she's got a job already lined up there. Maybe not CNN, because Barry Weiss is coming in. You know, she's the head of CBS News. She's the one that fired Scott Pelley. So now she's going over to CNN. So CNN might go more common sense. That's the thing. People are like, you're either left, you're right, you're conservative. I know we say it a lot. Common sense, but it is common sense. It's pure common sense. The fact that the mayor here in New York City, he just announced $15 million for transgenders. How about in California, they're giving away breast augmentations to illegal aliens for transgender surgeries.

well, Jesus Christ, wouldn't like what ICE is doing. Nobody likes people being, I mean, yes, is it good to have rounds up illegals? Yeah, of course, and this and that, but I mean, do we want to do it in a nice way? Of course, but we're not dealing with a lot of nice people. These people have to do their job. This is a necessary part of the job. This is about law and order. And guess what? Jesus Christ also didn't, thou shalt not steal. Thou shalt not steal is one of the commandments. So if you're coming here into the United States, you're stealing funds. You're stealing what should be done the right way. You are stealing the American way. I'm just making stuff up as I go, but I promise you the Ten Commandments, there are laws by which we abide by, and I guarantee you sneaking into a country, if he could put that down, he would put it down. Because Jesus Christ himself would not advocate for you to break the law. He would not. He would not. He would not. Oh, they're doing it now. Peppermint the drag queen. Yes, I saw this. By the way, New York City, in City Hall, they brought out a drag queen, Peppermint, talking about how he's giving away $15 million. $15 million for transgender stuff. God help us. Oh my God. This is such a mess. And by the way, New York City, they canceled the watch party outside of Madison Square Garden for the Knicks game. Game four tonight. Something's going on with Dolan, the owner of Madison Square Garden, and the mayor. Dolan is saying that the mayor pulled it. This, they had a permit for up to 999 people, 1,000 people. You know what it's the mayor. It's the mayor's office. Who knows? I mean, it's just so, you know what it is. Dolan praised Trump. So now there's like, he wants to make Dolan look bad because Dolan was in the box with President Trump. At the end of the day, it's about President Trump, right? They're so obsessed with him. You know that Mariah Carey song, "Why Are You So Obsessed With Me?" I mean, they are. They're obsessed with President Trump. They're calling him the commander in sleep. And look what Joe Biden did. I'm so sick and tired of it that everything they do, every waking thought, they blame Trump. He's only been in office, a little over 2 years? He's not even halfway done. He wasn't there for the last 4 years and the 4 years before that. And meantime, you got Bernie Sanders. He's been in office for 35 years. How long has Pelosi been in office? How long has Chuck Schumer been in office? How long has Joe Biden? How long was he a politician for? What, 50 years? Yet somehow everything that's wrong in the world is President Trump's fault. And he hasn't even been a politician for 8 years. It's a joke. It's such a joke. And the fact that the media goes along with it. And you know why they hate Trump? Because he doesn't play their game. He doesn't play by their rules. And he tells people to their face he doesn't like them. He makes fun of people right to their faces. That's why I love him, because he tells it like it is. He's my kindred spirit. All right. Well, I am Lydia Serrano. I will be back at the top of the hour. We got a lot to talk about more. You can follow me on social media at Lydia News, LIDIANEWS. And you can catch me on Newsmax all this week, 9 a.m. to noon, Friday also at 6 p.m. And we'll be right back.

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